0: 2026. A former Indianapolis teacher learning of his sentence on Thursday for having fights involving students with disabilities. Jake McDaniel reports.
1: A judge sentencing Julius Jonakin to 2 years in prison. The family of a special needs student accused him of recording another student attacking their kid. Attorney Catherine Michaels says students need to ask for accountability from school administrators to keep this from happening again.
2: And had this child not spoken up and that video not come out, who knows the extent of further injuries he would have received.
1: Michael tells Fox 50 that student is still homeschooled, but is doing well. Jake McDaniel, 93 WIBC Mobile News.
0: Tony McClure, the Indianapolis mother guilty of murdering her 5-year-old daughter, Kinsley Welty, in April of 2024, officially sentenced this week. She's getting life without the possibility of parole. And the regular season coming to a close for the Indiana Fever Thursday night. It's now time for the playoffs, which begin on Sunday. I'm Jarrett Lewis on The Level, on the go, and on WIBC.com. The forecast from the American Standard Cooling Weather Center.
3: Clouds will mix with sunshine. Call it mostly cloudy on Friday. Temperatures back to near 70 degrees. We'll brighten things up on Saturday and Sunday with highs for the first weekend of fall back into the low to mid 70s. From the Fox 59 Weather Center, I'm Chief Meteorologist Brian Wilkes for 93 WIBC.
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1: President Xi is here. President Trump went and met him. Not everybody's happy about it, though, especially on the Republican side of things.
2: With Xi's arrival and Trump's extraordinary greeting, the Republican chairman of the Senate Armed Services Committee sounding the alarm.
3: Our commander-in-chief should keep in mind that his guest is a brutal, unelected, and oppressive dictator whose massive military arsenal is aimed directly at the United States of America.
2: Trump has brushed off those concerns, consistently heaping praise on Xi.
4: Everybody, you're a great leader.
1: You're a great leader, the greatest of all. Love what you do with your people and the media and whatnot. A lot of what's going to be talked about is AI. Trade will be talked about somewhat, but AI. Because, as I have been saying, and will continue to say, it is the new Cold War. This is the new arms race. AI is it. Across the country, states, Texas being one of them, embracing data centers until everybody spoke out. Tennessee embracing data, and then everybody spoke out. You go across the country and you're seeing it more and more. Why does this matter? Because this is the new arms race. It's not that we can't have guardrails, because we need them. Because unlike anything else in history, right, anything else, this on its own could decide, yeah, I'm kind of bored with you. Now, for the nuclear side of stuff, weapons, we've got enough to destroy ourselves 1,000 times over. But there's going to be decisions made by humans. The fear is those decisions will be taken away from us, once this thing becomes whatever Trump deemed it to be. Was it super intelligence or whatever? I don't know. But there is a battle between us and China. China has an upper hand in some things, and on other sides of this, not so much. One of the things that China has an upper hand on is what it's trying to do to integrate AI into society. Okay? So, China's 15th five-year plan, there's a lot of five-year plans, by the way. That would be 75 years? That would be. Was released in March, and it revealed a few things. AI appeared in there 52 times, five times more than a half a decade or earlier. China's clear goal is to integrate AI into society. I mean, as far as the economy goes, between March of this year and January 1st of 2030, to the tune of 90% integration into the economy. Think about that for a second. You know, we don't have any plan like that at all. Zero, zilch, nada. But they've got their issues too, and their weakness is a few. First and foremost, they got an aging population. China's population has shrunk for four straight years, and it's old. It's an old population. China has nearly as many 60-year-olds as America has in total. And there are several people who are respected out there who believe China's population is much smaller than that billion plus. Their youth unemployment, not very good. 19%, basically double that of us. So what happens? Well, when you've got angry youths, you got issues. And they're looking around, they're pissed, they're angry, and now they're seeing AI come in. Oh. And then you get outside of the cities. They got a housing crisis. Prices are falling. And outside of the cities, everybody's poor. And they don't have chip production. Hence the reason why Taiwan is so important. And we control a lot of what NVIDIA does. So we make sure they don't get the good stuff, right? Like, we got the good stuff. They're drinking, you know, like if you were to go and you're drinking a Coke, they're drinking a Shasta. Ain't nothing wrong with a Shasta if you're thirsty. But if you put the two side by side, which one are you going to grab for? Exactly. That's not very nice, Chad. People like Shasta. I know. But they do have strengths that we don't have. Robots being one of them. Their physical ingredients for scaling AI-powered materials, robots, stuff like that, huge, huge, huge. And if they were to catch up to us, and from what the experts say, they're 3 months behind us in a lot of stuff. And if they were to catch up to us, and it was a dead heat, the way that they've integrated into things is huge. The other thing they have a huge edge on is what we talked about. Power. Electricity across the board is the biggest issue. This thing is a giant succubus. China's lead when it comes to power because they don't have to ask, right? Governor Abbott, who's cheering for it, but then it's like, oh God, no, we got to pull the scale back. We'll put a moratorium. And right, you know, you've got all these people across the country who were championing this thing at one time or another, these states, and then they're freaking out. Why? Because they're worried. What the people think. They're worried about what's happening. China doesn't have that. They don't. They're putting up, you know, I mean, they're building them fast at scale at 100 miles an hour. Boom, boom, boom, boom, boom, boom, boom, boom, boom, boom. They've also got vital materials. They dominate in the minerals. The IEA tracks 20 essential ones for building AI and adjacent tech. China dominates all but one and by big margins. And like we said, the robots. So they've got a lot of things going for them, and their focus has been across the board. Our focus has been making these things as smart as can be, but the hyper-focus has been on the military side of stuff more than anything else. Because we're looking at this as a Cold War, and they're doing the same, and they're building up. But they're integrating into society in a better way. But that is also going to come with pain. So we'll see what happens. There's no doubt that this is the new Cold War, and Xi and them are going to talk about it. And Xi's come out and he said, you know, I'm with the president here. I'm with Trump. As far as, you know, this is just lies. All these people saying that this thing could destroy the earth and that and the other. It's just falsehood and lies. So that's a lot of what they're going to be meeting about. And of course, Iran will be on the table right there, right there. What's going on? It's Iran. It's on the table. Can they control Iran? Will they control Iran? No. Why would they? Why would Xi want to do anything outside of saying, I disagree? He sees the pain it's causing us. He understands what a nightmare this is. He doesn't really want them to have a nuclear weapon, but if he can keep them and us occupied, that's a win for him. And the minute, like anything, the minute they become an anchor rather than an oar, same thing goes for Russia, Xi would dump them in a heartbeat. But at this point in time, no. So they'll say all the right things. They'll talk about all the right things. They'll do that in front of the camera. And then you've got to watch what the international press is saying to find out how it went. 323-538-2423 at Chad Benson Show. That is your X, your Insta, your YouTube, Facebook, and all of those other wonderful things that are available to us out there in the social media world. And speaking of media,
2: the judge issuing a temporary restraining order, restoring the press access for CNN, MS Now, and Politico, those three news outlets that were banned by the president. The judge saying that ban was likely unconstitutional and also rejecting the administration's argument that revoking their press access was necessary to protect national security. The judge saying he was skeptical of that.
1: Yeah. Because the receipts that they supposedly provided weren't really receipts, and some of the ones that were provided elsewhere were actual words from the administration saying, look, he didn't even really touch on the constitutionality of it. Now, Trump says, I'll appeal. There's no reason to appeal. You're always going to let them back. That was always going to happen. You're never going to keep them away. That's not what you do. you like trolling, you're upset about certain things, and it's a great way to move the conversation somewhere else. There you go. It's moved. We move on. And the TRO, which is a temporary restraining order, those are never challenged. And in some cases, legally, you can't even challenge them because it's temporary, 14 days. So do I think that they're going to be back covering? Yes, because Trump also needs that. Trump feeds off that. And you've got Fox and others who are like, well, we're not going to cover it either. Because at the end of the day, everybody's in it together. And they all recognize if you could do it to one, you could do it to all. So the media's back. Yay! I'm not there. I would have no desire to be there. No desire whatsoever. In fact, if it was up to me, I'd just like to cover fun stories. Crazy stories. Wild stories. And every once in a while, a little bit of politics. Because politics isn't politics like it used to be, as you guys know. 323-538-2423 at Chad Benson Show is your X, your Insta. We've got some text messages coming up here in a little bit. 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
1: Love it when you reach out to us every single day and put our number out there for a reason. You can leave us a message at 323-538-2423 or at Chad Benson Show X Insta. Got a text yesterday. Heard you for the first time just a few minutes ago. Understand, not all Republicans are MAGA. By that, I mean Trump worshipers. You're on a station with lots of them as listeners. So I get it. The biggest threat to our country isn't Trump. The biggest issue is the proliferation of far, far left Democrats, Dem socialists. Also, presidents always take the hit for the economy. And if costs are high, etc., people tend to vote against them. Trump is not the reason folks are struggling. Things will cycle as always, and we will survive. Republicans need to do whatever they can to get ejected in their districts to keep those that hate our country from being in any position of power. Look at Seattle, New York, and California in general. First of all, thank you for your text. Secondly, enough with the they hate our country. There's a small group of wackadoos out there. It is not everybody. I don't for a second think Mondani hates our country. That's just insane. Secondly, the president takes a hit for the economy at this moment in time because of his policies. Everything does work in a cycle, and there's going to be crossover. We all recognize that. The reality, though, is Trump has put himself and our nation in positions to make things tougher through tariffs, through what is currently going on with the war. I mean, these are all things that he has done, his administrations, that has cost the American people. I can't blame that on Biden as much as everybody wants to blame that on Biden. When, and I continue to ask this question, when does it become your responsibility? When does it become your responsibility as the president? There will be crossover. But at what point in time does the crossover go from, hey, it's now fully mine? Is it only when things are good? Is that it? Because that's what I always feel like. 323-538-2423 at Chad Benson Show is your X, Insta, YouTube, and everything else. Love hearing from all of you right here on the Chad Benson Show. You know, my old boss used to say, don't bring me problems, bring me solutions. You tried to offer the nation a solution by saying you're going to bring down prices every single day. You're not going to get into wars. You're going to cut this. You're going to cut that. It's going to be amazing. We're going to save money. We're going to pay down the debt. None of those things have happened. Quite frankly, the opposite has happened. Let me know what you think. And it's funny because after I got that text about it's not Trump's fault or the president's fault, I had another text with a screenshot. And it says it was a tweet that went out from Valdisier Ribeiro Soares. Osama bin Laden wanted to destroy the U.S. economy by sending planes into the heart of the stock market. Osama bin Laden failed, however. Trump has done more damage than Osama bin Laden to the U.S. and world economies. Everybody hears things different. There's no doubt. There is no doubt. And I'm here to tell you guys, Osama bin Laden, Donald Trump, none of them are going to bring down the U.S. None of them are going to destroy the economies forever. Osama couldn't do it. Even if things go sideways with Trump right now, Trump isn't all to blame for the debts and deficits and all the stuff that's happening. He's a part of it. Like every president is. You're going to leave stuff behind. Some of it's good, some of it's bad. But when I hear people talk about, well, he's going to do this, you know, or they're going to do that, or he's going to save us, I remind everybody, it's our nation, their employees, we handle our business, because that's what we do as Americans. Coming up, did they solve one of the great murder mysteries of all time? Maybe. We will discuss that, among other things. Straight ahead, Chad Benson Show.
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1: As one of the great mysteries when it comes to crime, and it's a murder mystery. Hold on, Holly, got something for that. Nope, that's not it. I thought I had something for that. I don't, obviously. My buttons, well, I'm pushing the wrong buttons, if you will. But I take you back to when I was a wee lad, and many of you might have been wee as well. Some of you might not have been born. And it scared the crap out of me when I was a kid. And that was the Tylenol murders. So if you guys don't remember, 1982, several people died after taking extra strength Tylenol. It was a trip. And they never, ever found anybody. They didn't. They had some suspicions here and suspicions there of some people, but they never figured out who did it. But now they think, they're not 100% sure, there may be a lead. Somebody who has himself remained a mystery.
2: For nearly 40 years, a mystery has been sat unsolved here in the Treasure Valley.
3: That's Ada County Sheriff Matt Clifford. His agency has been investigating the death of this man who was found in a Boise church four decades ago.
2: With no known name, no ID, and nothing but a note, keys, and a pocket full of cash. He became known as the Unknown Wanderer, and today we can finally tell you who he was.
3: Officials say Dr. Matthew Francis Betkowski was a chemist suffering from mental illness who took his own life and also had a documented interest in cyanide and explosives. That brings us back to Chicago.
4: Cyanide-contaminated Tylenol has been responsible for three deaths in the...
3: Where seven people were killed after taking cyanide-laced Tylenol pills in 1982. The cold case was the subject of a Paramount Plus documentary produced by our team in 2023, where we interviewed family members of the victims. Joe Janice's two brothers and sister-in-law were among those poisoned by the killer.
5: He's an animal that he kills people with no fear.
1: Remember, there was, again, nobody's been ever arrested or charged with any of the murders. Now, longtime suspect James Lewis, this was the guy, he was convicted of trying to extort $1 million from Johnson & Johnson. He died in 2023 without ever being charged with the killings. He was charged with extortion. But this guy is interesting. He had cyanide. He made homemade cyanide. He had lots of interesting things that were out there as far as in his home, and he, mental issues for sure. But the whole thing is, what about Chicago? Because they found him in Boise, in a church in Boise.
3: But something investigators in Boise found in this case piqued their interest, making them wonder if Betkowski could be connected to the Chicago killings. In his desk, they found a map of Chicago and a small bottle of cyanide. Former co-workers recall him talking about how the poison could be introduced into capsules of over-the-counter medicine. And 6 months before the Chicago killings, Betkowski was fired after an altercation at a local pharmacy where he tried to get pills or capsules for an experiment.
6: While our office may have identified some possible connection between Dr. Betkowski and the 1982 events, we're not naming him as a suspect.
1: Now, they're not naming him as a suspect either. And the big thing is, can you put him in the area in September of 82? They've got pictures and stuff like that. Can you put him in the area? Because he's got pictures of him in Chicago, but when were those pictures taken? Those are the questions that need to be asked. I mean, think about this. I was 11 when this happened, but I was terrified. I didn't even want to take baby aspirin.
3: But investigators have not been able to place Betkowski in Chicago when the killings occurred.
6: Our goal today is to generate new leads for this case and potentially others.
3: The FBI, which is the lead investigating agency, said in a statement, "There have been repeated claims over the past 44 years about alleged links to the Tylenol murders, which have remained unsubstantiated. Out of respect for the ongoing legitimate investigation, those impacted by the tragedy, and the law enforcement partners who have provided genuine support since the start, the FBI remains the lead on investigating and releasing credible information to the public once the evidence yields a true case resolution."
1: And so they're going to do DNA. They're going to look at several different things that go with this, because you have to, including they're taking, you know, all the information and they're trying to, you know, because people say he was trying to get capsules. He wasn't trying to get capsules like just going and buying Tylenol off the thing. He was trying to get like the little capsules that you would put the medicine in. Those ones that are, you know, you swallow them and stuff. That's what he was trying to purchase. And that's when everybody goes, What's amazing is, for me, I would have thought, hey, remember that weird guy that used to work here that we all got into a fight with? Yeah. Hey, he was always trying to do something like that. He had $1,900 on his person when he died. And that's the other thing that's been a mystery. Think about how long it is to identify in the day of DNA, how long it took them to identify this guy also is odd. So we'll see. But yes, again, another crime for the entertainment world. And it sounds weird, but we've turned, you know, as we know, we've turned murder into, we call it murder porn and stuff like that. Crime porn. The stuff that people focus on, you know, the Lindsay Clancy case and those kind of things. This was one of those mysteries that just hung out there for a while. And there's a lot of mystery, like, you know, I mean, we could say it was Bigfoot real. What about D.B. Cooper and, you know, those kind of things that we talk about. But this was another one. Seven people died. Seven people. And then nothing. Nothing. And they never charged anybody, which is another, because you wonder, did the person, you know, cause like a lot of times when serial killers stop, they're in jail, they die, you know, something like that. This just, it happened once, stopped abruptly, and then that was it. So that's why I think they look at and this is just my opinion, why they look at the suicide in and around there, his obsession with it, the fact that he had maps of Chicago, he had pictures. That's why they're probably looking going, but this seems a lot more suspicious. But it still took a long time to identify him in a day of DNA. Today is, we got DNA. There's no doubt about that. 323-538-2423 at Chad Benson Show is your X, your Insta, your YouTube, Facebook, and all of those other things. We were talking about AI earlier. If you guys haven't heard, something happened down under that is just coming to light with AI that's not pleasing the Australians, and when it comes to AI, isn't, how should we say this, making a great case of why we should just continue to let it run free with no safeguards around.
0: Overnight, an alarming revelation from Australia's Prime Minister.
7: I want to update Australians on an incident in which an artificial intelligence agent has infiltrated an Australian government website.
0: The incident occurred in June when a rogue OpenAI agent hacked into the site, gaining unauthorized access to public and

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1: I don't know if each individual area should manage itself. You know? Maybe we need some, and it's not about restricting it going forward. It's about the fact that maybe we put up, you know, bumpers. Like if you're playing, if you're bowling. Want to have the bumpers on there. We don't want it to go in the gutter, and we don't want it to fly over into the next lane. Does that make sense? We still want it to go forward. We just don't want it to ruin others' days.
2: The tech leaders pushing for international cooperation, a rebuke of President Trump, who on Tuesday at the UN called efforts to regulate AI a globalist scheme. Trump has insisted the U.S. cannot slow down or it will lose to China.
3: In our history, there have been times where countries who compete and don't always like each other very much, still come together for shared interests and the collective good in the face of a powerful new technology. We believe this must be one of those times.
1: And that has happened. And that's, I mean, you know, nuclear proliferation, we got together and we said, look, we got enough now. We can kill. We got enough to kill. We can keep killing if we need to. Let's not. And let's, you know, kind of chill here. Just... How about that? How about we do those things? How about that's one of those things we do?
2: Just this week, both Anthropic and OpenAI have released new AI models. In the same UN briefing, a renowned AI computer scientist saying the companies bear responsibility too.
4: The companies building the most powerful AI systems admit their products pose catastrophic risks, yet offer no convincing technical solutions. Instead, they say they are locked in a race to make those AIs even more powerful, further amplifying these risks.
1: It's going to be interesting. Again, the UN is useless. They're not doing anything. I mean, and the meeting between Xi and Trump isn't going to produce anything either. Not that, you know, they'll come out and they'll shake hands and talk about it, but neither of them are going to stop moving forward. It isn't going to happen. And we can't afford to let it happen. But it's, you know, you got to have some personal responsibility here. Because as we see, you know, they talk about it. Yeah, there's probably nothing to worry about. Like, we can't keep it from stealing data and snitching on people, lying, jumping into areas it's not supposed to. What's it going to be like when it does become a super intelligent being, potentially? Let me know what you think. 323-538-2423. At Chad Benson Show is your X, your Insta. YouTube will be live tonight on the YouTube. You have a chance to check us out right around 8 o'clock Eastern. Incogni, I-N-C-O-G-N-I .com/Benson. 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Coming up, we got your urban word of the day. We'll do that straight ahead. Chad Benson Show. If you're a woman who feels bloated after a normal meal or has a nagging pressure in your lower stomach, your body may be trying to tell you something. September is Ovarian Cancer Awareness Month, the perfect time to learn the facts.
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23: Now it's time for the urban word of the day. The young have a vocabulary all their own, and we break it down for you. It's called the urban word of the day.
24: All right. Your urban word of the day. Two for you. One was sent by the listener. Says you should do badonkadonk. That's when you got a nice bottom, if you will. Derriere. Buttocks. We used to use that back in the day. Check out her badonkadonk. But for the modern youngsters, dank. Dank. Means something cool and original. Niche. Man, I only make dank memes. Oh, dank memes. It means that you made something cool, something original, something niche. That nobody else has, because that's who you are. You're better than everybody else, right? Because you're so dank.
23: That was the urban word of the day. Now you know.
24: Yes, darling, it's always nice to know. Speaking of dank, in the battle of fast foods, McDonald's is doing a McMakeover. Wendy's is struggling. They're going to close about 300 underperforming stores. And some of that is because beef prices are too high. So while the McDonald's is spending billions for the McMakeover, Wendy's is like, you know what we should do? We should do an album. Like an emo album.

0: Sorry, just laughing there. So, by the way, they're real people on this. It's not just, you think it's AI. It's not. So she said she didn't want fries featuring Matty Mullins and Memphis Mayfire. Salt in the Wound featuring Chloe Kinnon. I Miss the Sunroom featuring Shane Todd. The Best Combo Meal on the Worst Night of My Life featuring Bo Boken? Bocan? Sorry if I messed up your name. That was not my intent. It's not a phase. It's a 10-piece featuring Derek Descanio and My Frosty's Funeral featuring Cat Leon. Just a few of the awesome emo songs you can get from Wendy's. 323-538-2423 at Chad Benson Show is your X, your Insta, your YouTube, Facebook, and everything else. Loving from all of you. Please hit us up. When you can't check out our YouTube tonight, we'll be live right around 7 o'clock Central, 8 o'clock Eastern. Really helps us out here on the Chad Benson Show. Coming up, hour number 3 of the program. What's going on in Iran? Should we be worried about stuff? Should we not be worried about stuff? Is the cost of life going to continue to get more expensive? I think the answer to that is yes. Have some midterm stuff. We got a little what's trending as well. Buddy, the man, the myth, the legend, Rodney, will be dropping his motivational knowledge on us. We love it when he does that. Plus, we got a bunch of other good things on the way as well. Reach out to us across all of our social media. Remember, check us out tonight on YouTube right around 8 o'clock Eastern. Hour number 3, straight ahead, Chad Benson Show.
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5: A day of high-stakes meetings. I'm Lisa Lucera, Fox News. President Trump and the leader of China now taking part in a state dinner after meeting for several hours earlier today.
6: Chinese President Xi Jinping was greeted with military bands, a troop review, and flyover as he and his wife arrived here for a state visit hosted by the First Lady and President Trump.
7: Remarkably, this is our first time meeting together here at the White House. And as President Xi has already seen, a lot has changed since he was last here.
6: The president toured the South Lawn with Xi, showing off a new Marine One helipad.
8: He's an expert on stone, aside from many other things, and he loves good granite.
6: During an Oval Office meeting, the two leaders were expected to discuss tariffs and trade, the wars in Ukraine and Iran, and artificial intelligence, dubbed by President Trump as super intelligence.
5: Fox's Jared Halpern at the White House. Iran's President Masoud Pezeshkian denying reports that China is helping fund Iran's conflict with the U.S.
9: The framing of this, as is reported in society, is incorrect because they want to use it as a tool in order to justify aggression.
5: On Fox's special report with Brett Baer, and he denied evidence that Iranian forces killed their own people. Millions of people from Virginia to Massachusetts in the path of a nor'easter, the worst of the storm expected over the weekend, but impacts already being felt.
10: Water has already pushed onto roads in North Wildwood, and with more high tide cycles to come, residents Fawn and Earl Gordon say they're doing what they can to protect their home. The big concern is how long these conditions last. Repeated high tides and pounding surf could bring more flooding and beach erosion before conditions finally improve.
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15: for all the wrong reasons. I'm Jarrett Lewis. Here's what's trending this hour. A sheriff's deputy in Hancock County is hit with over 440 criminal charges after Indiana State Police say he was using flock cameras to track his wife, an acquaintance, and his ex-girlfriend's family.
16: So when we find people that are misusing that technology or those tools, that's important that they're held accountable.
15: James Hennigan was arrested on 220 counts each of fraud and official misconduct, plus one count of intimidation. Investigators need help finding whoever is setting fires on Indianapolis' Near East Side. Ryan Hedrick reports on the latest one.
17: By the time firefighters reached the home along North Walcott Street, not too far from North State Avenue and East New York Street, much of it was destroyed.
18: Since October of last year, we've had a string of fires in this area, mostly along State Street.
17: Indianapolis Fire Investigations Commander Matt Bessard says the problem goes beyond this home.
18: It affects other occupied structures, of which all three of these were.
17: There's a $5,000 reward. Ward, if you know who started these fires. Ryan Hedrick, 93 WIBC, Mobile News.
15: And Brad Gerstner's Family Foundation is giving $250 to every eligible child born in Indiana in 2023 or 2024 through Trump accounts.
19: Now, 70% of the people in America kind of feel left out of capitalism and left behind. Less than half of people under the age of 40 have a favorable view of capitalism. So I view this as an existential crisis for the country.
15: Gerstner from Goshen told WIBC's Tony Katz on Thursday that over time, the accounts could reach $50,000 by age 18 and $1 million by 50. I'm Jarrett Lewis on The Level, on the go, and on WIBC.com. 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
20: Clouds will mix with sunshine, call it mostly cloudy on Friday. Temperatures back to near 70 degrees. We'll brighten things up on Saturday and Sunday with highs for the first weekend of fall back into the low to mid 70s. From the Fox 59 Weather Center, I'm Chief Meteorologist Brian Wilkes for 93 WIBC.
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1: $100 million already scheduled in Texas to spend against Tallarico. He's spending $30 million, and they're going to spend more in total for the midterms. Between $10 and $12 billion more than was spent in the last presidential election, just for the midterms. Just for the midterms. People have issues. People are struggling. We're in a war. We're in a war. Oh, that's right. We are. Prices are up. Pay up a little bit, but not as much as inflation. The rich seem to be getting richer and richer. The Republicans are trying to find a message, and they think this message is the message. Focus on culture war issues like this.
2: Many, listen to this, that many airline pilots, flight attendants, and air traffic controllers are part of the furry community.
1: What?
2: Lord help us. It's terrifying when you think about this. When you walk onto a commercial flight, it's possible that the pilot flying your plane could have a deranged fetish of dressing up like an animal. You can't make this up.
1: Wait, what? Hold on a second. This is about the transgender and the sports and the stuff? And then you're talking about the furries? So, wait, what? That's what you're going with. That's the lead to this. Tommy Tuberville. That's your lead. But Chad, you what you're not getting is communism. Okay? Communism. No, I get it. I mean, I understand. I don't, like, fully get it. But, so hold on a second. I just want to go over this again. How do you know they're furries? Just asking for a friend for everybody. If you knew what freaks people were behind closed doors, which has nothing to do with you, then who cares? Well, Chad, would you get on a plane? Let me ask you this. Do they really think it, or is it just some weird fetish? I'm just asking. Now, if I get on there and they're dressed like the Hamburglar, we got an issue. But if your fetish or weirdness is that and it's behind closed doors and it does not affect you, what does it matter? Because it does. Because it's better than talking about the real issues. Like boys playing girls sports.
3: Today we went to the Senate Judiciary Committee and not one Democrat came to ask a question. Here we have an issue where we have biological men, biological boys competing in women's sports, competing in youth sports, and they're unwilling to say a thing.
1: Katie Britt, easy on the eyes, but come on. That's what you're going with? That's what you're going with? You guys know my position. Look, don't talk to me as if you're going to put a college basketball player against a female pro and expect that to go any which way but one. Don't say that it's all this. It is not the same. I have been very vocal about that. That being said, is that an issue that matters to the average person? No, it doesn't. The average person isn't thinking about that. And when I bring that up, it's hilarious to hear how many people, especially an older generation, who come and attack. It is an issue, Chad. Why? Why is it an issue? Because communism. Sharia law, whatever crap they want to come up with. It's an issue. It's not. You are living in an echo chamber. And the echo chamber that you currently find yourself in is feeding you fear. Because it's easier to scare you than to try to convince you that the ideas that we have are better. Here are our ideas. Yes, when all things are equal, side with common sense, not crazy. But not all things are equal right now. Because Republicans have been in charge and they've jacked the pooch. They have fallen. They have failed to do what they were supposed to do. Here's the head of the RNC battling with a guy at News Nation.
0: The president told us on Inauguration Day that the golden age of America was here and coming, and he keeps on saying that. Watch.
4: You are the first West Point graduates of the golden age of America.
5: It will be indeed a golden age for farmers.
6: It's like the golden age of America. It's a golden age of the automobile business.
0: But when you look at what's going on right now, gas prices nationally, Joe, $4.47 on average. Diesel prices on average, $6.50. Mortgage rates right now are at above 7% nationally. Inflation is at 3.4%, while average hourly earnings are lower than that at 3.1%. How are you making the case that that is the golden age?
1: Okay, Mr. RNC head, how are you making the case? What do you bet he blames somebody else?
7: It's a great American comeback. Look at all the great things this president has done. $21 trillion. But
1: stop you right there before we get back into it. $21 trillion. $21 trillion. Not even the White House's website says they brought in $21 trillion. See how much has actually landed here in investments that has landed here and is being invested. What they like to do is to get a number in this investment thing and say so-and-so said they're going to invest $25 gazillion starting in 2029, and they're like, that book, that let's cash that, and then they put it out there 2029, because they're not, they're just, it's a headline grabbing thing. Sorry, I didn't mean to interrupt you.
7: It's a great American comeback. Look at all the great things this president has done. $21 trillion.
0: But some would say, whoa, what comeback? If 18 months in, 20 months in, those are the results.
7: Joe Biden left us an absolute disaster. Under him, he had 9.5% inflation. Gas prices were over $5, and there was no conflict. This president has gone to bat for the American worker since day one with all of his policies. He's who can continue to work on their behalf. And listen, he has sympathy for others, and he wants his conflict gone. You don't know about a national security impact, and we cannot allow Iran to have a nuclear weapon. That we don't know everything that they know. I think he did the right thing. I think I still support him, and I think he's trying to get out of the war. He hates war. That's why he signed 8 different peace deals. But that being said, his number one priority and job as president of the United States is to defend our country. And that's what he's doing. And so this war will come and go. He'll get things back on track. We just got to give him more time. We got to have Republicans in both the House and the Senate.
1: It's so ridiculous. You sit there and you scratch your head. You're like, what are you talking about? There's not 8 peace deals, by the way. Half of those weren't even conflicts. And all the while this is going on, he's been bombing in Somalia and other places. So, you know, and now we're in a war. So, I mean, just think about that for a second. So, you know, continue, sir, for your, I mean, I know you got to go out and shill. It's a tough thing.
0: There's going to be some folks who listen to you who just say, we got to give them more time. Is that really the pitch heading into November? Give us more time?
7: Well, I say, look at the everything that he has done. $21 trillion worth of investments,
1: not
7: Trump
1: true.
7: RX accounts, Trump accounts, the working family tax cuts. He has transformed the Republican Party into the working man's party. He will get America back to work. GDP is high. Stock prices are high. Yes, he has empathy for those who are working and who are struggling. We got to help them, but we help them by growing. We don't think that the communism utopia that the left offers in Havana and Beijing and Moscow is the path we want to take. We got to do the right thing. We got to have to continue to give people the chance to live the American dream.
1: There you go. You hear scare. communism. We're going to be like Cuba. Everybody's going to be trans. Everywhere you look, people are going to be trans. It's all happening. It's not. You know what people want? They want to feel safe. They want to know when they're working their butts off that they can pay their bills and not have to worry. It's simple. It's simple. And yet politicians make it hard because they're more interested in being celebrities, talking about furries, than doing the job that they need to do. Because we live in a time that it's more important to be on Fox News or MS Now and have a lot of followers and say crazy things than it is to actually get something done. And then it's just easier to lie about it. And if none of that works, then just scare the hell out of everybody. You better watch out. Here comes the furries. No. Just ridiculous. I sit there and I just shake my head. And then I get called, you're a commie. You probably believe in that stuff. Whatever. I can't anymore with you nuts. 323-538-2423 at Chet Benson Show is your X, your Insta, your YouTube, and all of those other wonderful things. Tonight, live on YouTube, join us right around 8 o'clock Eastern. Prize Picks. 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
1: All righty. Let's find out what's trending on this Thursday. Jonathan Taylor Thomas, Home Improvement star, was arrested for obstructing justice, resisting arrest. Not quite sure what the whole story is, because like many of these things, there's all kinds of different stories. Harvey Weinstein, 15 years in prison, which is a life sentence for sex crimes. Congressional Budget Office talking about Social Security is trending on Yahoo. Meta VR glasses for the low price of $1,299. You can have your VR headset that looks like glasses that are cool. Here's the issue. Privacy. Oh, yeah. Theranos. Elizabeth Holmes scheduled to move to a halfway house in August of next year. And there's a new documentary out. And, spicy. Interesting. No doubt about that. Over to the magical world of Yahoo. U.S. and China extend trade truce by 2 months. Oh, no way. Way. Judge restores White House access to news outlets. Good. Good. Roseanne Barr blasts former co-star Michael Fishman, who said the show should have been canceled or something. Whatever. Iranian president rebukes Trump's whatever it was at the UN that Trump did, and he went and rebuked the whole thing at the UN. So there we go. There we go. Naval officers are discussing how many suicide attempts were on the USS Lincoln. Apparently 8. How real is that? Don't know. Ryan Seaver addresses Dolly Parton's estate killer claim. 323-538-2423. At Chad Benson Show is your X, Insta, YouTube, and everything else. Love hearing from all of you right here on the Chad Benson Show. This is what happens, guys. I mean, money gets involved, it goes sideways. We know that. Finally, over to the magical world of X, Trump TV, Patient Zero, IRGC, a bunch of other wacky stuff out there in the world of politics. One of the other things that's trending on X is a commercial that was on Jesse Waters last night. It is a Trump commercial. It looks like an ad for a campaign, but it says paid for by the U.S. government, which no.
2: Together we will defeat communism, socialism, and Marxism in America.

0: And the commercial has singers just going, love me, love me. What? What are we doing? I feel like our entire political world now is just parody. And we've been talking about it throughout the day with Tommy Tuberville and his whole, did you know your pilot could be a furry? Like, is this real? Is this AI? I hope it's AI. I had to triple check, quadruple check. Oh, lordy, lordy. 323-538-2423 at Chad Benson Show. X, Insta, all those other great things. Chad Benson Show.
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0: Your car can be a spy. 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
1: All right, it is that time of the week. Talk to our good buddy, the one and only, Zach Abraham, Chief Investment Officer, Bull or Capitals. We talk about the politics of money, finance, and all that stuff. Let's look at the market itself. Again, it's weird. It's wacky. It's like you were talking about earlier. It's on this bizarre, like almost via satellite 3 or 4 day delay when anything happens. But you look over and AI is still the talk. And I keep thinking to myself, the amount that the spend is so huge and you're looking at the build out. And then you've got here in America, obviously people are not thrilled by a lot of stuff that is happening. They're not quite sure about all these things. This is a bizarre situation, but it's not going anywhere. And I hear, yesterday Trump's like, well, it is a super intelligence. It's a soft intelligence. It's like it's fuzzy bunny. That's what we're going to call Fuzzy Bunny or whatever he said he was going to call it. And I started laughing, and people are always afraid of emerging new technology. I'm like, yeah, nobody worried about the cotton gin destroying the entire world. Okay. Those are different things than, you know, putting people out of business.
2: You know what? I think that it's funny you bring this up. We just did a big discussion yesterday on our podcast about this. In a weird way, I think it helps to look at the AI situation in a little bit different terms. So as it relates to people talking about controls, shutting it down, I disagree with that take. And the reason I disagree with that take, because there's a part of AI that is very similar to nuclear proliferation.
1: Yeah.
2: Right? Meaning none of us were a fan back in the 60s and 70s of the creation of so many atomic bombs. Right? But why were we doing it? Because Russia was.
1: Yeah.
2: Right? And in a weird way, we needed to stay on top of that tit for tat. Okay. When we're talking about, one of the greatest fears or like one of the great, narratives people do, Skynet, right? Is AI going to get aware and nuke us? So you got to kind of think about it in that terminology. And in that sense, that's why I'd look at all these people going, first of all, I think that the alarmists coming out and talking about this, I think it's pure political motivation. I think they want to make things look as bleak and as dark and as scary as they possibly can prior to midterms. But then if they are indeed serious about, stopping it or putting restrictions, I mean, don't get me wrong. It should be regulated and things like that. But, people act, we need to put a stop to this. We got to stop this AI. You can't.
1: China's not stopping.
2: No. And allowing them to go down this path without any counterbalance, I think is more dangerous than AI. You know what I mean?
1: Yeah.
2: Than pursuing AI together. Now, as it relates as an investment, I still think investors are thinking about this. I don't think as of right now, based on the information we have, I think investors are looking at this very wrong. Are there going to be big winners in the AI space? Yes. Who are they going to be? That's really the tougher part to figure out, because I think there's a really good case to be made that the customers of the AI companies might be the biggest winners. And the reason I say that is everybody right now, right? Part of it is the companies that are heavily engaged. So if we look at the hyperscalers, right? Amazon, Google, SpaceX, Facebook, right? All the big hyperscalers. Everybody is just acting as if these are no-brainer home runs for these guys. And you and I have talked about this a little bit, but we've done some more work on this. If you think about what's made all of those companies so exceptional, we all think of them in tech and we think about them competing against each other, but they really don't. They kind of split up the world on an agreement basis. It was kind of like the Treaty of Versailles, right? They agreed, we give Russia a little bit of this. We take
1: it's the five families of New York. We're all going to control a borough.
2: Right. And so we all think of them in the sector, but think about the sandboxes they were in. They all kind of kept to their own, to the point where just a few years ago, you had a lot of talk and a lot of kind of under the radar accusations of collusion between the big tech companies, because they all had these monopolistic business models or platforms, but they never competed directly, not on their main businesses. Okay. And what did that create? It created all of them had these flywheel businesses that were unlike anything we'd ever seen, that harnessed the power and network effects. So they built the platform. They realized the cost, took the hit up front. As the platform grew, more people came onto the platform, which makes the platform more valuable, right? Network opportunities. As it grows, you sell more goods, you scale your business even more, which brings more people in, which scales the platform, makes it even more valuable. and improves margins and so on and so forth. You have this virtuous cycle, right? This self-reinforcing reflexive cycle of growth. And that's why you saw companies like them go from being valued at $30 billion to $4 trillion. And their rate of revenue never slowed down. Their margins never got pinched, right? It's this beautiful cycle. So everybody's looking at these companies, assuming that AI is just the next thing. Now, eventually, when the winners sort themselves out, I think profits and margins can come. But when you consider, that's the other thing you have to consider. We're not talking about a bunch of startups duking this out where a winner's going to emerge. We're talking about the wealthiest, biggest corporations in the history of mankind.
1: Yeah.
2: Right? So then you look at the fact that they're entering this business. Now, remember, let's think about what we just said about their previous businesses, right? This virtual cycle, ever scaling, this, you know, self-reinforcing wheel. And that's why, you know, you looked at them. They went from having a $500 billion market cap to a $3 trillion plus billion market cap. Their revenue growth rates didn't budge and their margins didn't lose an inch. We've never seen anything like that.
1: No.
2: Okay, now enter in AI. It could not be a more different business venture for them, right? They will never know if they've got a moat, because whatever moat they think they have could get leapfrogged overnight by a group out of China, right? Like we saw that happen. I was on spring break with my kids when the DeepSeek or the announcement of the China LLM came out.
1: Yeah.
2: And so they're going to be, then somebody, you know, maybe a Chinese tech company comes out with a new chip that does this actually better than the NVIDIA. Then they've all got to buy that.
1: Yeah.
2: Right. And so what's funny is you've gone from looking at these businesses as being like the ultimate flywheel that's ever been invented to where you flip over and look at the AI business. And I'll be honest with you. We had a good chuckle about this on our investment call, our internal investment call, where we get all of our analysts and portfolio managers together for an hour and a half every once a week. And we were talking about this yesterday and we're like, you know, when you sit back and look at the way the hyperscalers are pursuing artificial intelligence, that business model resembles a lot more of a commodity producer than it does a tech company.
1: Yeah.
2: Right. And why do I say that? Well, commodity producer, think of an oil company. Great. We hit this oil over here. What are we going to do with the money? We got to plug it back in and find another well.
1: Yeah.
2: Right?
1: It's never.
2: And if that well doesn't hit, we could be in trouble.
1: Yeah.
2: You never get home.
1: Yeah.
2: Right.
1: There is no finish line where like,
2: right.
1: Oh, we got the biggest LLM of all time. Nobody else can go past us. It's almost like a home run derby that never ends.
2: Right. Right. Now, like I said, is that the way the industry is going to look 5 to 7 years from now? Probably not. But this is not, it's just not, you got to think about this differently. It is not going to be the same type of technology and business. And that's why I was saying, I think there may be way fewer winners from AI as we're thinking of it now. I think the greatest financial winners could actually be the companies that use the tools as opposed to the ones that make them. And it's just tough. It's an interesting thing because, you know, as soon as the internet came out, that really flattened business, meaning people had the ability to jump on the internet, scale and build things that they never did before, right? Yeah. But you could still go in like a Facebook platform. You know, if you want to compete with Facebook, you can build an awesome online shop. Cool. You're about 1/1000th of what it takes to get there.
1: Yeah.
2: Right. You don't have trucks. You don't have routing centers. You don't have all these things, right? They got a big moat. You don't need that with LLMs.
1: No.
2: You don't need it with AI. You don't need it to make agents online. You don't need any of that. So I'm looking at this business, scratching my head going, I don't see how you guys are ever going to get

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1: Information and data that we have today is that they are looking at these things in a way that the data and the current market just does not support. It does not support. This is so much more of a black box in so many ways than people think. And people are, and investors are treating it like these investments and this possibility is accretive to their bottom line. We don't know. There's more questions than answers at this point, especially on a financial realm. And if it was so good, here's another data point I'll throw out. Look at a company like CoreWeave, right? That's got this circular financing deal with NVIDIA, right? And there's supposed to be so much compute demand out there that it's never going to end. And yet CoreWeave, a company that effectively buys chips and rents out compute, still can't cut a profit. Right. So some of the narratives aren't marrying up either. And I'm not saying that there's not a ton of demand for compute out there. Of course there is. But I'm just saying, if you're in your heyday, if you can't make money right now, I'm not saying you won't. I'm just saying that should give investors a lot of pause at the very least. Right. Like that'd be like a gold company coming out right now and being like, yeah, we lost a little bit this quarter. You lost money with gold above 4,000. How did you pull that off? Well, I mean, if tech company comes out and says that, their stock rallies 10%.
2: No doubt. His name's Zach Abraham, Chief Investment Officer, Bulwark Capital. People want to chat with you, as they should. They want to hang out, find out what's going on with you guys. How do they reach you? And when's your next, you call it the roadshow?
1: Yeah. Coming up October 1st. That's a Thursday, 3:30 p.m. No cost. Just an opportunity for us to who we are, what we do, how we do it, what makes us unique. And then talk about the current environment, how we're positioning portfolios. So it's about 40, 45 minutes after we're done. You're going to have just a very good basic understanding of who we are and what we do, how we think and how we do our stuff. Doesn't cost you anything and we're not going to contact you. Okay. The only way you're going to hear from us is if you ask to speak to me or one of our other advisors. So it's free of charge. 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We're not hard to find.
2: Right on, brother. Good talking to you. We'll do it again next week.
1: All right, man. Thanks for having me.
2: Love talking to Zach. And again, next week, it's a week from today, chance to sit down, check everything out. My family's done it. I've done it. If you guys have never done the roadshow, it's the Game Plan Roadshow. It is awesome. They go through everything. And you can ask all the questions you want to if you're curious, like, what exactly is Bulwark all about? It's simple and easy. And the other thing, too, is I've sent, obviously a lot of listeners have gone and checked it out. And one of the things they always talk about is, he's right. He didn't bug you. I mean, they give you everything. They show you what everything's about. And then you go from there. And it's that simple. And rarely do you get that in a time when everybody's always trying to sell something. Their thing is, this is who we are. This is what we're about. Check us out. 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
2: 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Indiana's most accurate forecast. 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
9: Scissors sounds great compared to this.
10: It's the scary time of the year, Halloween time. Ghosts and goblins and whatnot. But there's something even scarier. Elizabeth Holmes. Remember her from Theranos? And she talked like this. Remember her? New documentary coming out. Less than a month. Just debuted at Telluride. And it has Nathan Fielding and Lance Oppenheimer, who basically lived with her and her husband right up until jail.
11: You really feel you did nothing wrong?
12: I did not.
11: So where did things get lost? Like, how are you where you are right now?
12: I wish I knew. I don't know. I don't feel like I understand that.
11: So I know you guys invited me to stay here. Does any part of you worry about me being here 24/7?
12: I don't think so.
11: But what if I see something that makes you look bad?
12: I think this is the moment in time to capture the story before I'm gone.
13: Tell him of in that first conversation.
11: Before or after that she revealed she was the founder of Theranos?
13: Probably before.
11: I mean, weren't you worried she was sort of scamming you?
13: 100%, but what did she have to gain from me?
11: Well, isn't your family rich?
13: Yeah, I think that there's like a lot of different levels of wealth.
12: I mean, it took me a really long time to be okay with letting someone see me cry.
10: Well, she, by the way, is less than a year. I think she's like 11 months out, 10 months out, where she will be released into a halfway house.
3: Can you believe that?
10: She was convicted and sentenced to quite a while in jail. They found her guilty on 4 of 7 counts related to defrauding investors for Theranos. I keep wanting to say Thanos. That's not it. 3 counts of wire fraud, 1 of conspiracy to commit wire fraud. She was found not guilty in 4 counts related to defrauding patients, and the jury returned a no verdict on 3 other accounts of wire fraud. She was sentenced to 11 and a quarter years in a federal prison. The judge ordered her and Balwanani to pay back $452 million in restitution to the victims of the fraud. And she's supposed to be released in 2032, but by all accounts, she's going to get out into a halfway house in about a year. So.
3: And do you remember when she talked like this? That was so scary. And she wore the turtleneck. And she was the hottest thing around because this was going to change everything.
10: And it was not real. Crazy. Crazy indeed, kids. We like crazy, though, because sometimes it makes us laugh. Otherwise, we'd cry. 323-538-2423. At Chad Benson Show. X, Insta, YouTube, and all the other great things. If you have a chance, check us out tonight. Like I said, YouTube live right around 8 o'clock Eastern. We'd love to have you hanging out with us. And we do appreciate it right here on the Chad Benson Show. As we do every single day, we got to leave on a good, our buddy Rodney.
14: Do you feel like you're just going through the motions and you're just showing up to be showing up? Well, congratulations. That's part of success, is just showing up and doing the stuff. So just keep doing the stuff. Okay, have a freaking awesome day and stuff. Okay, bye.
10: Thank you, Rodney. Those are words to live by. My mom used to say, half of life's successes is just showing up. You guys have a blessed rest of your day. We'll do it again tomorrow. Oh, I see you Friday. Night-night, Jack.
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5: A send-off for the leader of China. I'm Lee Silicera, Fox News. President Trump hosting Chinese President Xi Jinping at a White House state dinner.
6: As the leaders of our two nations, President Xi and I both understand that we represent different systems, but the ties between our people endure.
5: The dinner, after hours of meetings where the two were expected to speak about artificial intelligence and security issues, the president gave Xi a gift of a bald eagle statue made by an American artist. Israeli Prime Minister Benjamin Netanyahu delivering a fiery speech at the UN General Assembly, where he singled out the mayor of New York City.
7: Prime Minister Netanyahu's words to New York City Mayor Zohran Mamdani, whom he called anti-Semitic.
8: Shame on you!
7: Mamdani threatened to have Netanyahu arrested as a war criminal if he set foot in New York. Mamdani backed off, saying the city couldn't legally do it. Netanyahu responded, saying the intel he's gotten is that since Mamdani's election nearly a year ago,
8: many Jews no longer feel safe in New York. They talk to me.
7: Netanyahu said Israel didn't commit genocide, as Mamdani has said, but prevented it, claiming
8: that's exactly what Mr. Mamdani's Hamas buddies would have done to us.
7: This week, Mayor Mamdani, in a press conference, called Netanyahu an architect of genocide.
5: Fox's Colonel Scott, in a statement, Mamdani saying Netanyahu used his speech to repeat baseless lies meant to sanitize his genocide of Palestinians. In Iran, war powers resolution stalls in the Senate.
9: Four Senate Republicans joined most Democrats on a war powers resolution that aims to end military action against Iran. But the measure fell short of an outright majority, failing to advance 49-50. Virginia Democrat Tim Kaine pushed the resolution, the 14th war powers vote in the Senate since airstrikes began on February 28.
5: Fox's Jared Halpern at the White House. 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
4: 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On the go.
10: How many counts? I'm Jarrett Lewis. Here's what's trending this hour. A Hancock County Sheriff's deputy is charged with over 440 criminal counts after state police say he misused flock cameras to track his wife, his ex-girlfriend's family, and an acquaintance.
11: We're given tools and technology to assist with investigations. It's supposed to be used for only that, for police work.
10: State Police Sergeant John Prine says James Hennigan was arrested on Thursday. His charges are official misconduct, fraud, and intimidation. As Marion Superior Court Judge Jeffrey Gaither is facing formal judicial misconduct charges, an Indianapolis father is breaking his silence on the court's failures. Jeanette Cruz has the story.
12: Jacob says he repeatedly begged Judge Gaither to intervene as his young son's criminal behavior escalated, but claims his warnings were brushed aside before his son was involved in a fatal home invasion murder.
13: He spins around on me and tells me that if I was in his court, he would have me arrested for contempt for questioning his judgment. I said, look, you're not going to be happy until he's in front of you until after he's killed someone. Because at 11 and 12, he's stolen cars and totaled them.
12: Jacob's then 13-year-old son was involved in the 2021 death of 69-year-old Tony McCree Reiner. The Indiana Supreme Court will now decide whether to suspend or permanently ban Judge Gaither from holding judicial office. Jeanette Cruz, 93 WIBC Mobile News.
10: And Indiana Attorney General Todd Rokita is suing the IHSAA over what he says is a discriminatory race quota. It's in regards to the association's selection process for its board of directors. According to Rokita, the IHSAA is reserving two seats on the board for, quote, qualified minorities. I'm Jarrett Lewis on The Level on the Go and on WIBC.com. Here's the forecast from the American Standard Cooling Weather Center.
14: Clouds will mix with sunshine. Call it mostly cloudy on Friday. Temperatures back to near 70 degrees. We'll brighten things up on Saturday and Sunday with highs for the first weekend of fall back into the low to mid 70s. From the Fox 59 Weather Center, I'm Chief Meteorologist Brian Wilkes for 93 WIBC.
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1: Trouble for posting it on also Instagram. Yeah. I mean, this story has everything. Clowns, mad lesbians who insist on wearing masks because they believe that they work. I mean, that's like honestly, this is like trying to see if a witch can float. This is Monty Python level of like insanity. You've it's pronouns, a woman who made herself look like Alan Cummings. And this is insane. Oh, my God. Oh, yeah. Clown school. Oh, my gosh. I can't. So that's what's happening right now in Massachusetts. They're losing their mind. I just don't think that this bar, which looks like just a tiny little dive bar. I can't even believe there's that many people. I mean, is there a particular market for lesbians wearing face masks? See, do you see what I mean? Like, these people couldn't just be content with, we got one identity box check. We're lesbians. No. This microgroup had to go, no. We're lesbians and face masks. We're more identity politickier than the regular lesbian. That's like a whole new, wait, are you regular or face mask? Got to check the box. Oh, my gosh. How do they drink the liquids? How are they imbibing if they have to wear face masks? Oh, because you know the face mask, it works. And it still works so long as it's around your neck if you are drinking alcohol, and then you put it right back up because it only lives at like a certain like altitude in a room. So I will never forget, right when everybody started going out, we after the lockdowns and all that stupid stuff stopped, and my family and I, we went to eat after church. We went and had some lunch after church, and we were sitting at a table, and I watched a couple come in, and they had the masks. I kid you not. One of the dudes had a mask and a face shield on. Walking around, guys walking around a Texas suburb, this legit dude had on a face mask and the shield, which had like the cushion that went around his forehead, and it was like strapped around his head. They sat down and they ordered drinks. They immediately started ordering alcohol. And I was sitting over there, and I was, you know, deciding if I was going to start recording them, you know, surreptitiously, because I've never seen anything like it. I've seen the face mask, but I'd never seen the face shield and a mask in the wild before. And the guy, when they brought, they had asked for straws for their drinks, and they got Aperol spritzes. And so they brought the Aperol spritzes, and they're in the wine glass and all this. And the woman literally just pulled her mask down and was like drinking and all that. And then she ended up taking it off. But then when she got up to go to the bathroom, she put her mask back on to walk to the bathroom. And I could not make fun of it. And I was probably loud, but I don't care, because I feel like ridicule is a great disinfectant. But the dude kept his face shield on. So he pulled his mask down. And they drank like fish over there. They had like two Aperol spritzes. Then they had martinis. So don't sit here and tell me that maybe they're immunocompromised. They were drinking like, I don't know. Between them, I think she had five drinks. He stopped at four. I don't even know how they drove home. But you can't sit here and tell me if they were immunocompromised. They're over there sucking up the liquor, you know, like a sponge. It's not going to work. Just the craziest stuff I've ever seen. But we were like, guys, you got to wear your face mask at this level because that's where the germs live. But if you sit and eat, the germs cannot come down into that lower altitude into the room when you're eating.
2: Science.
1: So how in the world is this still a thing? It's 2026, the year of our Lord. How is this a thing? We got more on the way as we move. 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Now, I know a lot of people think, I don't want to put a security suite on my device because it slows it down. 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
17: Listen to this, that many airline pilots, flight attendants, and air traffic controllers are part of the furry community. What? Lord help us. It's terrifying when you think about this. When you walk onto a commercial flight, it's possible that the pilot flying your plane could have a deranged fetish of dressing up like an animal.
0: Now, hang on for a minute. Oh, gosh, hang on. Let me get through this segment. So he was giving a speech about transgenderism being a mental disease, which I agree with. And he was saying that he was basically making a broader argument about mental health institutions. And then he noted this. I disagree with the pushback that your hobbies or preferences outside of the cockpit have no bearing on your professional qualifications. Because if you're like, I don't know, a recreational drug user, feels like that might have some impact on what you do inside of the cockpit. If you have body dysmorphia to such an insane degree that you're willing to literally flay your jimmies to like be a woman, feel like that's going to have some type of impact in the cockpit, especially if you're on a cocktail of big pharma medicines in order to stop your body from going WTF. I feel like that, I mean, is it theatrical how he said it? Of course. But it got your attention, didn't it? And we're talking about the issue at hand, are we not? So that's the whole thing of it. I mean, I just don't want you in the furry costume in the cockpit.
18: Right.
0: You know, I mean, if you're an ace, you know, but I don't want to know what you do. I don't sit here and go on and on to you about my crochet, do I? I'm not like every day showing you the projects I'm working on. I don't need to know about your furry stuff. Shut up. Don't care. Not that the two are the same. We got a lot more on the way. Second hour. Oh gosh, we've got kittens.
19: 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We can change that. 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
2: He says they made progress. I'm Lee Silicera, Fox News. President Trump's comments during tonight's state dinner to honor China's President Xi Jinping as the two talked about the two countries' economic ties.
18: This has been the foundation of commerce and mutual respect between our countries, and together we can continue to build a relationship that promotes prosperity and security for future generations.
2: During today's White House talks, the president and Xi discussed artificial intelligence, with Xi saying it needs to remain under human control. The two also talked about Ukraine and the Middle East. Israeli Prime Minister Benjamin Netanyahu addressed the UN General Assembly this afternoon, responding to claims of genocide in Gaza, saying Israel was attacked.
23: We will continue to defend our state. We will continue to win because we have no other choice.
2: And on Iran, Netanyahu said launching strikes on Tehran was one of the easiest decisions he's ever had to make. Before he spoke, a mass of delegates walked out. He denounced them, calling them moral cowards. Netanyahu came to New York City despite threats from Mayor Zoran Mamdani to have him arrested. A man wounded during the 2024 assassination attempt on President Trump in western Pennsylvania has died.
24: The X account for House Republicans posting, "We are deeply saddened by the passing of Jim Copenhaver, who was gravely wounded in the horrific shooting in Butler, Pennsylvania," adding Jim endured unimaginable hardship with strength and perseverance. "We join his family and loved ones in mourning his loss and praying for them during this difficult time." Copenhaver was shot in the arm and abdomen during the July 2024 rally when a gunman tried to assassinate President Trump. Rallygoer David Dutch was also injured, and Butler County firefighter Corey Comparator was killed.
2: Fox's Christian Goodwin, the president was grazed in the ear by a bullet. 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
25: Using them illegally. I'm Jarrett Lewis. Here's what's trending this hour. A Hancock County Sheriff's deputy is in jail after state police say he misused flock cameras countless times and sent threatening texts. Indiana State Police Sergeant John Perrine says troopers arrested James Hennigan Thursday on charges of intimidation, fraud, and official misconduct.
26: It's important that we hold ourselves accountable, that we're given tools and technology to assist with investigations, to assist with police work. It's supposed to be used for only that. And so when we find people that are misusing that technology or those tools, it's important that they're held accountable.
25: Investigators say Hennigan conducted 6,200 searches between December 2024 and March 2026. A former Indianapolis teacher learning of his sentence on Thursday for having fights involving students with disabilities. Jake McDaniel reports.
27: A judge sentencing Julius Jonakin to 2 years in prison. The family of a special needs student accused him of recording another student attacking their kid. Attorney Catherine Michael says students need to ask for accountability from school administrators to keep this from happening again.
28: And had this child not spoken up and that video not come out, who knows the extent of further injuries he would have received.
27: Michael tells Fox 50. That student is still homeschooled, but is doing well. Jake McDaniel, 93 WIBC Mobile News.
25: Toni McClure, the Indianapolis mother guilty of murdering her 5-year-old daughter, Kinsley Welty, in April of 2024, officially sentenced this week. She's getting life without the possibility of parole. And the regular season coming to a close for the Indiana Fever Thursday night. It's now time for the playoffs, which begin on Sunday. I'm Jarrett Lewis on the level, on the go, and on WIBC.com. The forecast from the American Standard Cooling Weather Center.
29: Clouds will mix with sunshine, call it mostly cloudy on Friday. Temperatures back to near 70 degrees. We'll brighten things up on Saturday and Sunday with highs for the first weekend of fall back into the low to mid 70s. From the Fox 59 Weather Center, I'm Chief Meteorologist Brian Wilkes for 93 WIBC.
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0: I need people to stop embarrassing themselves by just repeating things that they see on social media. I really need them to stop. Don't come here and change it for us. We like the way things are. You either acclimate or GTFO. It's not that difficult. I know. Why'd you come here for? You came here so you could be wildin' in our country? Take that back to yours, then. I ain't doing it here.
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0: Welcome back to the program. What a weird show today, because we've had China and lady bars and all kinds of stuff. And I got kittens forthcoming. I mean, there's a lot to, and of course the, yeah, pandas and kittens. That's accurate, I believe. So POTUS welcomed the, Chi-Com leader because apparently, according to the first lady, one of the reasons why POTUS wanted to have a nice welcome reception is because he felt that he had received one in China. And so he was kind of returning the favor, so to speak. So, that's, you know, for those who are wondering. And then, of course, we've got the ongoing UN hilarity with all of this. And we've got the story about our lasers being used. I just feel like it's just a very interesting time for everything. The other issue, where to start? Pally Pals? Let's do this. Let's do this, the Pally Pal story. So we had numerous reports come out last month that showed there is no starvation in Gaza. This was the United Nations even that confirmed this, which other entities independently have also confirmed. There's no starvation. We know that there's no genocide. Do you know that even since October 7th, according to new international figures, that the population in Gaza has only increased by over 10%? Has increased by over 10%. That's just since October 7th. So there's no starvation. The population, except if you're a Hamas combatant, if you're a Hamas fighter, then obviously that's not applicable to you. But the all of these reports are coming out showing what we've all known. And there is no starvation. There is no genocide. The population has actually only grown. It exploded after Israel withdrew. This is why I don't understand when people say, oh, well, it's occupation. The occupiers are the Gazans that live there because they're all Jordanian. They're Jordanian refugees. And they decided to try to fabricate a new ethnicity for themselves. So they're the occupiers. Anyway, so this other study just came out today, this morning. And it's one of several. A series of United Nations reports, because we know the left loves the UN. A series of UN reports have revealed a severe escalation in gender-based violence in Gaza. What? Who could be doing this, we wonder? Oh, it's women abused by their male relatives and forced to marry their Gazan rapists. Oh. So it's Gazans preying on Gazans. Oh. The United Nations Population Fund. This was, by the way, there's several entities that have done this, but the one that's getting the heat or the one that's getting the attention is because it's the United Nations. The United Nations Population Fund found that gender-based violence in Gaza has increased over 27% from April of this year to June. One of the studies said 30%. Women and girls are facing sexual violence, the report says. The denial of resources by their own Gazan government and domestic abuse. And they, I mean, it's, you want to talk about a crisis, that's a crisis. They said that the sexual violence and the rape and assault are so bad that it's, quote, has become critical in Gaza. This isn't the IDF doing this. This is Gazans doing it to Gazans. One report stated that incidents of sexual violence, that this accounts for like 3% of the total reported incidents of the gender-based violence from April to June, just in 2026 alone. So it's already over a 2% increase from the previous quarter. It is a 61% increase in absolute case numbers year over year. And they also added that hundreds of women, they've gathered testimony from hundreds of women in these displacement camps from Gaza City. Now, remember, Gaza City was the Hamas stronghold. And so this displacement camp is in Gaza. It's more to the south in Gaza. And it's where those individuals that were living there with Hamas, because they had their headquarters there, they went to this camp in southern Gaza. And so they said that they and their female neighbors, they said that they've been raped, forced into marriages throughout the camps. One man, one woman in Khan Yunis said that a man married off his 14-year-old daughter for food. Some of them, because it's if you're raped, you have to marry a rapist. And that it'll happen in schools. So there have been stories of schools where the kid is out one day because the girl is out, female student might be out because she was raped, and then she comes back and they're celebrating because they're making her marry the rapist. You're talking about like junior high. This is ridiculous. And they said that violence against disabled women is prevalent. There's countless stories of disabled women who were raped and become pregnant. This is the United Nations. This isn't Jerusalem Post. It's not the IDF. It's not. This is the your big lefty UN. That's how bad it is in Gaza because of Gazans that you can't even hide it. It's that bad. And all of this is done with their government's sanction. This is how Hamas runs Gaza. So don't sit here and tell me it's just the Hamas terrorist. This explains to you also why there were so many civilians in the streets when hostages on video. And it's from the Hamas fighters' own video that they uploaded to the internet. So you can't argue that either. I mean, you literally had hundreds upon hundreds, probably like in some of the bigger cities there, thousands that came out and that were celebrating whenever they would bring these hostages in. They said that in the tents that they have, by the way, the displacement camps, Hamas fighters actually will store rockets and missiles in under these tents in these quote-unquote humanitarian camps because they know that the camp is a good shield for their stuff. It protects them. That's how they think. This is ridiculous. So it is. That's how bad it is. Why do the Free Palestine people never talk about this? Why did the Free Palestine people not mention that the population in Gaza had exploded before October 7th and is still growing over 10% after October 7th? I think it's so weird that the quote-unquote Free Palestine people never said anything about that. Why haven't the Free Palestine people ever said anything about the rampant sexual violence that Gazans are doing to Gazans in Gaza? Don't you think that that's interesting? I mean, they don't mention it at all. Javier Bardem hasn't mentioned this. Javier Bardem was trying to get Pink pulled from as being a UNICEF ambassador because she's Jewish. And so Javier Bardem has been leading like a one-man little Nazi hunt to try to get her kicked off. I'm not even a fan of Pink's politics. I thought she was horrendous after Parkland. And she has said some pretty nasty things about people, full disclosure. Although I think her husband's pretty moderate. Corey Hart, Carrie Hart, I think he's pretty moderate. But what's being done to her simply because she spoke out in defense of Ed Sheeran and in defense of artists who don't want to give a stage to the Pally theatrics. And she said that she's Jewish. So people like Javier Bardem, the Spanish Inquisition, they decided to go, and he's been trying to get Pink kicked off of being a UNICEF ambassador. Javier Bardem hasn't spoken about all of this violence that Gazans are doing to Gazans in Gaza. Don't you find that interesting? I mean, free Palestine. Free Palestine from what? Palestine? Free Palestine from Palestine. Ugh. This is all Pallywood stuff. They don't talk to you about any of this. Notice how the Free Palestine people have refused to acknowledge the fact, indisputable God's honest fact, that there's no starvation in Gaza and that the issue with aid is that Hamas hijacks it. You know why Hamas met some of the IDF trucks with guns? The IDF sends aid. They're the only, I've never seen it. They did a whole polio campaign just a couple of months ago for all the kids in Gaza. None of the Free Palestine people talked about that. So interesting. It's almost like they don't really know what's happening there, and they just want to read what off whatever TikTok slop comes up so they can borrow some youth from a movement and pretend to be in the know, right? I find that so fascinating. I haven't heard anything about that from any of the Pally performers. Speaking of Pally performers, oh my gosh, this is an actual story too. This, let me pull this up. This woman, let me find this story. They call her the Palestinian Rachel Dolezal. Have you heard about this? She is a big time anti-Israeli activist. She grew up, you all remember who Rachel Dolezal is, right? She was the white woman who went and got a perm, and then she pretended that she was black. So, and literally ran an NAACP chapter. And then it came out, she's white as the day is long. So this anti-Israeli activist was busted. Hannah Gahn, 34, she's a public school teacher. She was once branded Philadelphia's leading anti-Semite. Turns out, and she presented herself as literally being a black Palestinian woman for years. Years and years and years. She called herself, I have this on the rundown, she called herself a black Palestinian woman. That's how she presented herself. That's how she introduced herself. That's what she would write about herself. A black Palestinian woman. Well, guess what? She is neither black, and Palestinian isn't a thing. That basically means you're Jordanian. She is neither of those things. She is a white Jewish woman who grew up in a $2 million house. Yeah. I'm looking at her, a picture of her right now. If you're going to wear bronzer to try to fake race, you need to make sure you blend it in with your neck. I don't want to see the demarcation line from where you stopped with your brush, with your white hands. Oh my gosh, she is a white Jewish woman. It's all Pally performance for these people. It all is. It is. This is a mind virus. Going out there and saying that there's a genocide in Gaza is like saying BLM. It's the same thing. It's like saying Black Lives Matter. It's the same thing as saying 15 days to slow the spread. It's all the same thing. I just cannot believe the performativeness nature of that. It's just insane to me. All right, so coming up, it doesn't end. In New York City, there is a animal rescue that has come out and said that they will absolutely not allow anybody who is MAGA, any Republican, anybody who is pro-Israel or anything, adopt any of their animals. I guess they don't care about their animals getting adopted. Can you imagine being that much of a partisan zealot that you would put your politics above the welfare of animals? This is insane. We're going to talk about this coming up as we move. The folks who make the program possible, it's our friends at Relief Factor. 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We should all be concerned about the rise of Marxist ideology in America, because it threatens the very freedoms that make this country what it is. 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ADF relies on people like you to keep up this important work. 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
6: We were harassed, I'm going to use that language, with people calling us saying, sell your house, sell your house. 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

0: It's his life mission to make bad decisions. It's time for Florida Man.
1: All right, here. First up, because it's only, you know, it's a weird day when this is like the most normal part of the show. Florida Man. Let's see here. So first up, this, we had a listener who shared this one with me. This comes by way of Maximus. A Florida couple was arrested after their six-month-old daughter was hospitalized with a blood alcohol content of 0.383. What? I don't even understand. I can't even. Someone said that's a tolerance level that most people can only dream about. Oh my gosh. So this, and it's Action Jacks, whose webpage is completely not optimized and is covered with pop-ups. A West Central Florida couple, they're accused of child neglect after their six-month-old had a potentially fatal blood alcohol level of 0.383, according to court documents. The parents were arrested just actually a few days ago, and they were charged with felony count of child neglect with great bodily harm. The baby was found unresponsive by her seven-year-old brother, who alerted his parents. And so they said that they discovered, you know, when they were doing, when they were evaluating her, what her blood alcohol content was. She's critical but stable. They said it would have killed her if she would have gone without medical attention. The seven-year-old had come home from school. His parents were sleeping in the living room. He checked on his sister in her bedroom. She was in her playpen, but she wasn't responding, and that's when he woke up his parents. Now, they denied initially using drugs or alcohol. They said they didn't know how, you know, she had alcohol in her system. And then they said that they had gone to the beach with other family members, and they said it was another family member that put vodka in a water bottle, and that apparently the mother's boyfriend and baby's father apparently used that bottle for the child. And I don't know. I just don't think that these parents are fit. The seven-year-old's dropped off, and the parents are sleeping in the living room. What are they doing all day? Good. These sound like absolute deadbeats. Good grief. I feel so bad for those kids. That's kind of a sad one. This Florida man threw cash out of a window while leading police on a chase. I said two people were arrested after police investigated suspicious ATM activity. Two men from Florida were arrested after the police were investigating. They got this tip, Pearland police. They said as they were pursuing, the man still wore a mask, apparently, and he decided to try to get rid of the evidence by throwing it out the window during the pursuit, which is ridiculous. He threw out more than $6,000 in cash while he was being pursued. Can you let us know in advance if you're going to do something like that? We like to clean up that stuff and keep your city clean. So if people are discarding money out of the window, please alert Kane and I. Kane and I will show up with trash bags to collect that litter, that beautiful green litter, and we'll take care of all of that. So just give us a heads up. The driver was identified as Levon Stephen Jr. He has two first names, so I don't think that that's allowed. And he was charged with evading arrest, tampering with evidence, and so they're still investigating. This guy totally got arrested for DUI, looks it in his mugshot, and during his evaluation was told to take 9 steps, took 25 instead. And when they asked him to recite the alphabet, he said he forgot. 56-year-old Sean Grubbs. He was weaving in and out of traffic. He almost hit a couple of cars. Police witnessed him doing it, too. They were behind him, and they saw what was going on. They're like, oh, boy. So they pulled him over, and immediately they noticed he was drunk. He had bloodshot, watery eyes. He could not even get out of the car. He couldn't stand upright. His speech was slurred. And he said he was heading to his girl's house on the shore. And then the officer was like, well, you're not going to the shore. You're driving the entirely wrong way. They released the body camera footage showing him struggle through all of the field sobriety exercises, especially when he was told to take 9 steps. And he started the heel toe steps. You're supposed to take 9 of those, I guess, and turn around and then take 9 back. And he just kept walking. And by the time he stopped and turned around, he had walked 25 steps. And the officer, Grubbs turned around and asked the officer, is that 9? And the officer goes, well, you were supposed to be counting. And so he had to start again. Eventually, he was told to stop. This is not the first time he was arrested, apparently, for DUI. And he also refused to submit breath samples, etc. So he was taken into custody, and he's going to be going to try. He's slated to appear, actually, in a few days before the judge. Let's see here. A Florida man speeding stop. Deputies found meth and 11 pounds of berries because, you know, that makes sense. Florida traffic stop, over 15 miles per hour. And, the guy had lots of meth and also 11 pounds of palmetto berries. There you go. He was taken into custody. Third hour on the way.
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6: Wrapping up high-stakes meetings, I'm Sue Guzman, Fox News. President Trump touting harmony and success while hosting a White House state dinner for China's leader tonight.
7: President Trump gifting Chinese President Xi Jinping an American Eagle statue during a state dinner.
8: I'd like to raise a glass and propose a toast to President Xi, Madam Peng, and the long relationship between China and America that has bridged thousands of miles and spanned hundreds of years.
7: The Chinese leader thanking President Trump for the gracious hospitality, saying the two had a frank and in-depth exchange. President Xi adding the two nations should explore a new approach for major countries to get along well with each other. The two discussing a range of topics earlier in the day, including the Middle East and Ukraine. Kristen Goodwin, Fox News.
6: China gifting the U.S. two giant pandas. Iranian President Masoud Pezeshkian sitting for an exclusive interview with Fox's special report with Brett Baer. He's Fox's Trey Yates.
9: Iranian President Masoud Pezeshkian conceded in that interview to Fox News that ultimately the Iranian economy is suffering. And they spoke about some of the military issues and also the ongoing sanctions against Iran. But he said they will resist no matter what until the end. And when you think back to the comments that Pezeshkian made in March, he said the Iranian economy could collapse in a matter of weeks. Well, it's been months since then, heavier sanctions and a renewed naval blockade of Iranian ports. And we know that inflation is rapidly rising inside of Iran, and the currency is weakening more than 2 million Iranian rial to a single U.S. dollar.
6: And senators narrowly rejecting a war powers resolution Thursday afternoon. The vote was the 14th time the Senate sought to halt President Trump's military action in Iran. The resolution's not legally binding, but are a statement from Congress. 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
5: 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On the go.
10: For all the wrong reasons. I'm Jarrett Lewis. Here's what's trending this hour. A sheriff's deputy in Hancock County is hit with over 440 criminal charges after Indiana State Police say he was using flock cameras to track his wife, an acquaintance, and his ex-girlfriend's family.
11: So when we find people that are misusing that technology or those tools, that's important that they're held accountable.
10: James Hennigan was arrested on 220 counts each of fraud and official misconduct, plus one count of intimidation. Investigators need help finding whoever is setting fires on Indianapolis's Near East Side. Ryan Hedrick reports on the latest one.
12: By the time firefighters reached the home along North Walcott Street, not too far from North State Avenue and East New York Street, much of it was destroyed.
13: Since October of last year, we've had a string of fires in this area, mostly along State Street.
12: Indianapolis Fire Investigations Commander Matt Bessard says the problem goes beyond this home.
13: It affects other occupied structures, of which all three of these were.
12: There's a $5,000 reward board if you know who started these fires. Ryan Hedrick, 93 WIBC Mobile News.
10: And Brad Gerstner's Family Foundation is giving $250 to every eligible child born in Indiana in 2023 or 2024 through Trump accounts.
14: Now, 70% of the people in America kind of feel left out of capitalism and left behind. 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So I view this as an existential crisis for the country.
10: Gerstner from Goshen told WIBC's Tony Katz on Thursday that over time, the accounts could reach $50,000 by age 18 and $1 million by 50. I'm Jarrett Lewis on The Level, on the go, and on WIBC.com. 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
15: Clouds will mix with sunshine, call it mostly cloudy on Friday. Temperatures back to near 70 degrees. We'll brighten things up on Saturday and Sunday with highs for the first weekend of fall back into the low to mid 70s. From the Fox 59 Weather Center, I'm Chief Meteorologist Brian Wilkes for 93 WIBC.
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1: I need people to stop embarrassing themselves by just repeating things that they see on social media. 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Don't come here and change it for us. We like the way things are. You either acclimate or GTFO. It's not that difficult. I know. Why'd you come here for? You came here so you could be wild and in our country? Take that back to yours, then. I ain't doing it here.
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1: So, welcome back to the program. Dana Lash with you. We're at the top of this third hour. And I'm... And again, if you missed anything, you can get the podcast. 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Okay, I'm trying to figure out why this Converse ad is supposedly racist. What am I missing? I've read like four other articles since we've been on air, and I just don't even know what I'm supposed to be seeing. What am I missing? Kane, what am I missing here? So let me, for those of you who Converse had this ad that they did with this K-pop star and the internet decided it was racist.
4: Yeah.
1: I don't.
4: So you see the two photos?
1: I'm looking. So I feel like it's one of those images where you're supposed to see the picture front in the mess, you know?
4: Yeah. Yeah. You have to. You
1: okay.
4: Know.
1: So there's two photos and I see that where she's standing on the star, it's a video. They put a video of this woman. She's doing. Like Chuck Taylor's, she's wearing it and they have the star, the Converse star logo everywhere. And they did like a close up of her eye and they had the Converse star in her eye and it's on the ground and she's standing on it. She's holding a pair. She's surrounded by Converse shoes. What am I not seeing?
4: All right. So
0: the first you have to, you know, pretend that there's a victim here.
1: Okay.
0: That's right. So start pretending that. And then look at how the light of the star creates like a clan hood light on her skirt. That's number one. I'm not kidding. I'm not joking. And then, of course, you're seeing her hold the shoes, right? And so anyone seeing that, it looks as though someone is hanging. I'm with you. I'm with you. Trust me. That someone is hanging there with their shoes there, right? So the one pinnacle of the star there, and then the hanging in the dark.
1: Remember? It is even, you could outline the damn thing, and I'm still like, really?
0: Right. You have to pretend that there are victims here.
1: Okay, well, the lit point on her skirt is supposed to be the top of the star that she's standing on, I would say.
0: Yeah, for sure. Oh, that's logic, of course.
1: Is that a clan hood? The people who didn't understand the joke last time aren't going to get it this time either.
0: I hate explaining things that are so illogical.
1: And she's, but you can see that she's holding the shoes. So wait, she's holding the shoes. What are they saying that that's supposed to be someone hanging?
0: Yeah, so that's to
1: simulate. You see her arm, though.
0: No, I know. It's to simulate, though, that there's someone hanging there.
1: Oh, my gosh. And I'm watching the full video that she did. And it's just like this arty little social media video where she's wearing the Chuck Taylors and she's, you know, dressed, you know, she's in a white skirt and she's got a black t-shirt on and it has the Converse logo on it. And there's the Converse star everywhere. And oh my gosh. So wait, they think that the ad, which is specifically for Asian markets, is about the KKK.
0: Yeah, you're forgetting to pretend there's a victim here. You have to stay in that.
1: Weren't these the people that were totally fine with all the Balenciaga stuff? Oh, just saying. Yeah.
0: That's a good point.
1: These people need professional mental help. I'm sorry, but I can't stop looking at that. It is impossible to. That is the dumbest thing I've ever seen in my life. I can't believe that. So. Karina of K-pop group Aespa was in this, and the whole of the leftist on the internet decided that it was racist, and literally someone, like, this is for an example of the comments. They've been going after Converse. Oh my gosh, the Washington Post. Listen to this! Of course, the Washington Post wrote, quote, a photo promoting a Converse sneaker shows a figure in white carrying a pair of sneakers, but it looks an awful lot like a Ku Klux Klan member's pointed hood foregrounded by the dangling feet of a lynching victim, according to social media users. According to randos on social media, who are absolutely retarded.
0: You whispered the important part.
1: Oh my gosh. Someone goes, I cannot believe why Converse would greenlight something so awful. I cannot believe that you would diminish what happened by thinking every ridiculous little thing is that. Oh my gosh. Oh my gosh. This is a Rorschach test, whether you're mentally ill or not. If you see this, you're mentally ill. If I was Converse, I'd be like, fingers up. Take that. This is ridiculous.
0: But they apologized.
1: Oh my gosh, of course they did. Of course they did. Of course they apologized, which makes it worse. You only apologize if you actually truly erred and you did something horrible. You did something bad. You did something wrong. You wronged someone. You don't apologize because someone wants to make themselves a victim the entire time. Oh my gosh. And so I just can't even. This is ridiculous. I can't. I saw this trending and I'm like, why is Converse trending? And I thought, oh, it's a new shoe. No. It was trending because they wanted to. I can't. Now, of course, this is on the heels of this horrific story where a black Mississippi woman was found hanging from a tree last month, and apparently it was her husband that did it to her. And the left was trying to make that a racial thing, and people were bringing that up in the context of this Converse ad. It was her abusive husband, who was also black, and the 51-year-old black man who was charged with her murder, he lynched her. The 51-year-old black man lynched the 29-year-old black mother. He lynched her. He killed her. He was a domestic abuser. And the Associated Press and all the media outlets, they left that out. No, case in point. The death of Tashia Fortune, a black Mississippi woman found hanging from a tree on August 3rd, has stirred distressing memories of the grim history of lynchings across the U.S. South. They didn't even mention it until later on in the article that it was her husband who did it. I am floored. Absolutely floored. I mean, it was a homicide. The suspect was not some, I like how Twitchy said, the suspect is not a mystery Klansman from 1935. No, no, no. It's 51-year-old Jacques Ratliff, the black man who murdered her. So they've been using that in the context of this Converse article as well. Everybody's been trying to link it. And not, it wasn't just the AP that, by the way, that kept out the full story. It was also apparently CBS and every other media outlet. And now I just can't. But remember you, if this is the game that the left wants to play, I remember you had a video of a white college student who was beaten by a group of young black adults because they were, I guess, racing on her street corner, and she was sitting on her porch, and one of the females with the group racing did not like the fact that this woman was sitting on her porch and unprovoked went over to the porch and tried to get in her face and all of this other stuff. And it involved a whole group of people dragging this woman off her porch by her hair and beating her in the street on video. It's all on video, which we're not showing you because it's just so gratuitously horrible. But you would think, I'm just saying, so Converse anyway pulled the ad. They pulled it.
0: Yeah.
1: They pulled the ad. I feel bad for this, the K-pop star that was in this, because now she's like, you know, and now she's associated with us. Oh my gosh, I love how they're like marketing experts and social justice advocates. No, those are a bunch of welfare queens that are completely worthless and without value in any professional society. That's who these people are. Oh my gosh. And everything, I think with racists, everything is racist to a racist. I think ultimately that's what it is. They actually did pull the ad. So they pulled it from social media, everything. CBS, by the way, when CBS only cropped, they only did part of the, when they were showcasing the ad on their story that they wrote up about it online, they actually cropped out the Converse logo that she was standing on, and it just made it look like her white skirt had an illuminated part of it, a lit part of it that was a triangle that I guess was supposed to be a hood. So they were trying to do everything that they could to crop the photo and give you the wrong impression. We got a world where women are defending Lindsay Clancy and everybody thinks that this is a racist ad. No, you know what? I'm never going to get my wish. I am never going to get my wish of alien overlords coming here and smushing us all off this rock. You know why? Because we're probably not worth it. And they're probably like, whatever idiocy they're dealing with is catching. Clearly, because look at the contagion of stupidity that is engulfing the globe. We are locking our alien doors and we are just right past and not doing it. I wouldn't. If I was an alien and I was driving by Earth, I'd be like, blank these people. They're crazy. I don't want to mess with that. Ew. Just saying. Absolutely ridiculous. All right. So Netanyahu's speaking at the United Nations right now. I hope he's blistering the Iranian representatives and everybody else. I really hope that he is. I hope that he is, because here you have just October 7th, which is just a couple of weeks away, and already you can just see the media outlets and you can see the Pollywood people try to act. They're going to do everything that they can to downplay the horrors of what they did. So it'll be interesting to see the reactions to Netanyahu's speech at the United Nations. Remember, Mamdani said he was going to arrest him. Where's little big bad Zoran at? Where's he at? His wife is on another vacation because that's all she does is horrible artwork. And then she goes on these little Islamic vacations. She's literally on an Islamic whatever trip right now. So we'll see. But yeah, he's speaking now. And you also have Xi Jinping. By the way, maybe instead of giving us pandas, maybe, just maybe, Xi Jinping could, I don't know, maybe just give us Jimmy Lai. Just free Jimmy Lai instead of giving us some pandas.
6: I like that idea.
1: Yeah. I mean, that would, I just, why not also, I wonder if that topic of conversation came up between POTUS and Xi Jinping. Just, they called them an envoy of friendship. Can you throw in also Jimmy Lai? How about we include that with the pandas? I'm just saying. We have more on the way. 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Whether you're navigating restrictive gun laws or just want extra peace of mind, the Byrna is the perfect addition to your self-defense plan. You need diverse options when carrying isn't possible. And this is where Byrna becomes a personal security option that you should consider. They have a model called the Byrna CL, also known as their compact launcher, which offers maximum concealability as it's around the size of an iPhone. It's like having another tool in your kit because there are times when you can't carry your firearm, but your security still matters. 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
5: And now, all of the news you would probably miss. It's time for Dana's Quick Five.
1: All right, so first up, we got mother of five was accidentally cremated before the mortuary staff dressed a random stranger in her clothes and makeup for the public viewing. I've never heard anything like this in my life. This is horrible. This is in Michigan, of course, Detroit. So the family was confronted with a nightmare at the funeral home. Apparently, a stranger's body was dressed in their mother's clothes and her hair and her makeup. And she had been accidentally cremated. And the daughter was just, I can imagine how upsetting that is for the family. Oh my gosh, you go in to view your loved one. It's like their parents' funeral. They go in and they are like, there's a lady in there with our mother's dress on and her hair on, and it is not her. So apparently the funeral home told them the horrifying truth. We must have cremated her. I'm sorry. Must have been happened when she got here because there were two ladies that came in when your mom came. That's literally verbatim. I just read it. Wow. So, yeah, that's pretty horrible.
0: Is there insurance for something like this?
1: My
0: God.
1: Yeah, I just can't.
0: Large mistake.
1: They said, well, we think the toe tag got wet and fell off, and that's how her body got mixed up with somebody else's. Sure. So they can't have a viewing. They're like, they don't even have her ashes. They didn't have anything. So the police were called. Tensions erupted, I can imagine. The funeral home said they were deeply sorry. They launched an internal review. They still apparently have no idea what happened. They can't find her ashes, and they don't have her body. They don't know. She's just, like, gone. Oh, my gosh. You can't trust nobody to do nothing for you anymore. Oh, my word. You cannot trust a person. I am not doing that one. That's a gross one. Eating more ultra-processed foods is linked to worse health, according to a study.
0: What?
1: I am so shocked. Are you guys shocked? I am also shocked. Super shocked. Rome's Colosseum was closed for the day because a worker fell 32 feet to their death. That's horrifying. That's just awful. They've been doing a lot of work on it. In fact, who was it? I think it's like the Ferragamo people and the people who do Todd shoes are like behind a lot of the people who do the work on it. Or the like any rehabilitation, any kind of repairs, etc. So a technician was on a rope and fell. This was Tuesday night. That they said he was a skilled high altitude rope access worker, but still, you know, things can go wrong. And that's what happened. 22 years old, was installing a new lighting system. So they closed the Coliseum on Wednesday as they finished an investigation. And it's just horrible. What a sad story. And a woman wielding a bike helmet stopped a sexual assault in Philadelphia. Good for her. But she was like going to beat this guy to death with her bike helmet. She had to use her voice and helmet to stop the assault in progress. It was a 63-year-old woman who was being attacked by a man, and this woman saw him, refused to let him get away. What a hero she is. 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
19: He says progress was made. I'm Sue Guzman, Fox News. President Trump hosting Chinese President Xi Jinping at the White House Thursday. The two leaders had discussions about a number of topics.
20: Pointed and incremental progress is apparently being made. Treasury Secretary Scott Bessin says the trade detente between the world's two largest economies will now run through the 10th of January, even as the presidents continue to tackle trade, critical minerals, Taiwan, Iran, and, of course, AI. The U.S. also said to be proposing a direct AI hotline for national security threats. Also, a bit of tech diplomacy over dinner with a guest list, including Sam Altman, Tim Cook, Mark Zuckerberg, Jeff Bezos, and the Thomas Edison of our time, Elon Musk.
19: Fox's Kevin Cork. Israeli Prime Minister Benjamin Netanyahu addressing the United Nations General Assembly Thursday. Fox's Chandley Painter telling us the prime minister's speech was met by protests and some skepticism.
21: Dozens of diplomats did not stick around to hear what the Israeli prime minister had to say. Netanyahu calling them out for the show of defiance and defending Israel's military action against Iran.
22: If there are any other moral cowards, devastating Iran's nuclear facilities was hard. But for me, it was one of the easiest decisions.
21: Outside the UN, the NYPD says officers arrested at least 100 protesters who were blocking traffic and refusing to disperse.
19: And senators narrowly rejecting a war powers resolution on Thursday afternoon. The vote was the 14th time the Senate sought to halt President Trump's military action in Iran. And millions of people from Virginia to Massachusetts in the path of a nor'easter, the worst expected over the weekend with 50 to 60 mile an hour wind gusts, heavy rain and coastal flooding. NOLO's grown into a hurricane meantime in the Pacific, taking aim at Hawaii. 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
6: Using them illegally. I'm Jarrett Lewis. Here's what's trending this hour. A Hancock County Sheriff's deputy is in jail after state police say he misused flock cameras countless times and sent threatening texts. Indiana State Police Sergeant John Perrine says troopers arrested James Hennigan Thursday on charges of intimidation, fraud, and official misconduct.
8: It's important that we hold ourselves accountable, that we're given tools and technology to assist with investigations, to assist with police work. It's supposed to be used for only that. And so when we find people that are misusing that technology or those tools, it's important that they're held accountable.
6: Investigators say Hennigan conducted 6,200 searches between December 2024 and March 2026. A former Indianapolis teacher learning of his sentence on Thursday for having fights involving students with disabilities. Jake McDaniel reports.
9: A judge sentencing Julius Jonakin to 2 years in prison. The family of a special needs student accused him of recording another student attacking their kid. Attorney Catherine Michael says students need to ask for accountability from school administrators to keep this from happening again.
10: And had this child not spoken up and that video not come out, who knows the extent of further injuries he would have received.
9: Michael tells Fox 50. That student is still homeschooled, but is doing well. Jake McDaniel, 93 WIBC Mobile News.
6: Toni McClure, the Indianapolis mother guilty of murdering her 5-year-old daughter, Kinsley Welty, in April of 2024, officially sentenced this week. She's getting life without the possibility of parole. And the regular season coming to a close for the Indiana Fever Thursday night. It's now time for the playoffs, which begin on Sunday. I'm Jarrett Lewis on the level, on the go, and on WIBC.com. The forecast from the American Standard Cooling Weather Center.
24: Clouds will mix with sunshine, call it mostly cloudy on Friday. Temperatures back to near 70 degrees. We'll brighten things up on Saturday and Sunday with highs for the first weekend of fall back into the low to mid 70s. From the Fox 59 Weather Center, I'm Chief Meteorologist Brian Wilkes for 93 WIBC.
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8: Dinner time in D.C. I'm Chris DeMeo, Fox News. President Trump says he and China's President Xi made tremendous strides on issues facing the two nations, hosting the leader for a White House state dinner on Thursday night.
9: President Trump gifting Chinese President Xi Jinping an American Eagle statue.
10: May all of our people know a future of harmony, peace, and success.
9: China's president thanking President Trump for the hospitality, saying the two reached a common understanding on many issues. Adding the U.S.-China relationship stands at a new historical starting point. The two leaders discussing the Middle East, Ukraine, and artificial intelligence Thursday, with President Xi stressing the need for AI to remain under human control. They also agreed to support each other in hosting this year's Asia-Pacific Economic Cooperation Summit set for November in China and the G20 Summit set for December in Miami. Kristen Goodwin, Fox News.
8: Israeli Prime Minister Benjamin Netanyahu addressing the United Nations General Assembly on Thursday, discussing topics including the war with Iran.
11: Dozens of diplomats did not stick around to hear what the Israeli Prime Minister had to say. Netanyahu calling them out for the show of defiance and defending Israel's military action against Iran.
12: If there are any other moral cowards, devastating Iran's nuclear facilities was hard. But for me, it was one of the easiest decisions.
11: Outside the UN, the NYPD says officers arrested at least 100 protesters who were blocking traffic and refusing to disperse.
8: Fox's Chanley Painter. A man who was wounded during the 2024 assassination attempt of President Trump in Butler, Pennsylvania, has died. James Copenhaver was 76. A statement issued on behalf of his family didn't specify if his death was related to the injuries he suffered at the rally. America's listening to Fox News.
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18: For all the wrong reasons, I'm Jarrett Lewis. Here's what's trending this hour. A sheriff's deputy in Hancock County is hit with over 440 criminal charges after Indiana State Police say he was using flock cameras to track his wife, an acquaintance, and his ex-girlfriend's family.
19: So when we find people that are misusing that technology or those tools, it's important that they're held accountable.
18: James Hennigan was arrested on 220 counts each of fraud and official misconduct, plus one count of intimidation. Investigators need help finding whoever is setting fires on Indianapolis's Near East Side. Ryan Hedrick reports on the latest one.
20: By the time firefighters reached the home along North Walcott Street, not too far from North State Avenue and East New York Street, much of it was destroyed.
21: Since October of last year, we've had a string of fires in this area, mostly along State Street.
20: Indianapolis Fire Investigations Commander Matt Bessard says the problem goes beyond this home.
21: It affects other occupied structures, of which all three of these were.
20: There's a $5,000 reward if you know who started these fires. Ryan Hedrick, 93 WIBC Mobile News.
18: And Brad Gerstner's Family Foundation is giving $250 to every eligible child born in Indiana in 2023 or 2024 through Trump accounts.
22: Now, 70% of the people in America are going to feel left out of capitalism and left behind. Less than half of people under the age of 40 have a favorable view of capitalism. So I view this as an existential crisis for the country.
18: Gerstner from Goshen told WIBC's Tony Katz on Thursday that over time, the accounts could reach $50,000 by age 18 and $1 million by 50. I'm Jarrett Lewis on the level, on the go, and on WIBC.com. 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
23: Clouds will mix with sunshine, call it mostly cloudy on Friday. Temperatures back to near 70 degrees. We'll brighten things up on Saturday and Sunday with highs for the first weekend of fall back into the low to mid 70s. From the Fox 59 Weather Center, I'm Chief Meteorologist Brian Wilkes for 93 WIBC.
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8: Visit concludes. I'm Sue Guzman, Fox News. President Trump and the leader of China wrapping up a long day of meetings with a formal state dinner Thursday night.
9: Chinese President Xi Jinping was greeted with military bands, a troop review, and flyover as he and his wife arrived here for a state visit hosted by the First Lady and President Trump.
10: Remarkably, this is our first time meeting together here at the White House. And as President Xi has already seen, a lot has changed since he was last here.
9: The president toured the South Lawn with Xi, showing off a new Marine One helipad.
10: He's an expert on stone, aside from many other things, and he loves good granite.
9: During an Oval Office meeting, the two leaders were expected to discuss tariffs and trade, the wars in Ukraine and Iran, and artificial intelligence, dubbed by President Trump, is super intelligence.
8: Fox's Jared Halpern, Israeli Prime Minister Benjamin Netanyahu delivering a fiery speech at the UN General Assembly Thursday. And he singled out the mayor of New York City. Here's Fox's Chandley Painter.
11: Dozens of diplomats did not stick around to hear what the Israeli prime minister had to say. Netanyahu calling them out for the show of defiance and defending Israel's military action against Iran.
12: If there are any other moral cowards, devastating Iran's nuclear facilities was hard. But for me, it was one of the easiest decisions.
11: Outside the UN, the NYPD says officers arrested at least 100 protesters who were blocking traffic and refusing to disperse.
8: Senators narrowly rejecting a war powers resolution Thursday afternoon. The vote, the 14th time the Senate sought to end President Trump's military action in Iran. And millions from Virginia to Massachusetts in the path of a nor'easter. Weekend storm expected to bring 60-mile-an-hour winds, heavy rain, and coastal flooding. And NOLO's now a hurricane in the Pacific, taking aim at Hawaii. 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
25: How many counts? I'm Jarrett Lewis. Here's what's trending this hour. A Hancock County Sheriff's deputy is charged with over 440 criminal counts after state police say he misused flock cameras to track his wife, his ex-girlfriend's family, and an acquaintance.
26: We're given tools and technology to assist with investigations. It's supposed to be used for only that, for police work.
25: State Police Sergeant John Prine says James Hennigan was arrested on Thursday. His charges are official misconduct, fraud, and intimidation. As Marion Superior Court Judge Jeffrey Gaither is facing formal judicial misconduct charges, an Indianapolis father is breaking his silence on the court's failures. Jeanette Cruz has the story.
27: Jacob says he repeatedly begged Judge Gaither to intervene as his young son's criminal behavior escalated, but claims his warnings were brushed aside before his son was involved in a fatal home invasion murder.
28: He spins around on me and tells me that if I was in his court, he would have me arrested for contempt for questioning his judgment. I said, look, you're not going to be happy until he's in front of you until after he's killed someone. Because at 11 and 12, he's stolen cars and totaled them.
27: Jacob's then 13-year-old son was involved in the 2021 death of 69-year-old Tony McCree Reiner. The Indiana Supreme Court will now decide whether to suspend or permanently ban Judge Gaither from holding judicial office. Jeanette Cruz, 93 WIBC Mobile News.
25: And Indiana Attorney General Todd Rokita is suing the IHSAA over what he says is a discriminatory race quota. It's in regards to the association's selection process for its board of directors. According to Rokita, the IHSAA is reserving two seats on the board for, quote, qualified minorities. I'm Jarrett Lewis on the level, on the go, and on WIBC.com. Here's the forecast from the American Standard Cooling Weather Center.
29: Clouds will mix with sunshine. Call it mostly cloudy on Friday. Temperatures back to near 70 degrees. We'll brighten things up on Saturday and Sunday with highs for the first weekend of fall back into the low to mid 70s. From the Fox 59 Weather Center, I'm Chief Meteorologist Brian Wilkes for 93 WIBC.
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0: 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Another Russian bombardment overnight left at least 8 civilians dead.
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7: We're learning about the deadly Monrovia shooting.
8: New federal charges in the death of Fisher's teen, Haley Busby, but now the accused man's attorney is responding to the case and the possibility of the death penalty.
7: Indiana's Attorney General is suing the IHSAA over who can serve on its board. Why Todd Rakita says the current rules are discriminatory and how the IHSAA is responding.
8: And it is Blue Friday. The Colts looking to flip the script in a rivalry that has not gone their way lately. Later on in this newscast, we're getting you ready for the Colts home game against the Texans this weekend. Thanks a lot for tuning in. We do appreciate it. I'm Scott Jones.
7: And I'm Lindy Thaxton. Meteorologist Jim O'Brien has details for you on your morning. Hey, Jim.
9: Hey, guys. Yeah, skies are clear. We have cooled down here to begin our early Friday morning. Good morning to you. Looking good. Feeling good out there right now. Sunshine back in the forecast today. Something we have not seen much of over the past couple of days. We just have to wait for that sunrise roughly at about 7:36 this morning. So still a couple hours away. As you'll notice right now, live look in downtown, or at least out towards Marion University. Nice shot there. We're at 53 to begin our morning. Skies are clear. Certainly want to have that light jacket or at least a sweatshirt to get your Friday morning going. We're at 54 here at the studio. Currently 52 in Beech Grove, 55 in Greenwood, and 54 out at the airport. A few high clouds back out near Illinois and northwestern Indiana. It's not like it's going to be sunny all day long here for us. We will start to see a few clouds sneaking back in by mid to late morning and on through the afternoon. But really a nice day, certainly a better day than what we've had the past couple of days. And continue to track rain off towards the west. That should stay there for today. Look for a high this afternoon that tops out at 70. We'll talk about additional sunshine building in the days ahead.
7: Jim, thank you. I want to get to some breaking traffic news this morning as several lanes are blocked on I-70 westbound. This is in Marion County. You're taking a look at the Rural Keystone camera. And this is due to a pair of early morning crashes.
8: Yeah, the closures are at mile marker 84.6. Indiana State Police are on the scene. Drivers should expect major delays throughout the area, but it is moving a little bit better, Lindy, than it was a while ago. As you can see, only the far right lane kind of bottles neck right near the crashes, and then they are shuffling those drivers by that area. We saw a little while ago a couple of medics, and at least one had left. So in that situation, we don't know exactly what happened or the cause or any of that stuff. But as soon as we find out more, we will let you know.
7: Well, who's watching the people with access to flock cameras? That's a big question right now. And it's getting a lot of attention here in Indiana as some law enforcement officers have been accused of misusing them. And Fox 59's Justin Adam Brown is here in the studio with more details on what is happening there. Justin?
10: That's right. Another flock, another scandal with flock cameras. And yeah, a Hancock County deputy has accounted for 70% of all flock searches in his entire department. And investigators say that he wasn't even on duty for most of them. Deputy James Hennigan is accused of running nearly 6,200 searches since 2024, including searches for vehicles connected to a high school ex-girlfriend, her family, his wife, and another man. So how did anyone find out? Well, it started with a separate investigation this spring after a family member reported alleged threats from Hennigan. State police started digging, and they say they uncovered thousands of searches along with other possible policy and law violations.
11: It was a very unfortunate thing. Nobody in law enforcement wanted today to happen. But at the end of the day, we're going to go where the facts take us. I know that the Hancock County Sheriff's Department has made some changes with their policies and how they're going to audit things. And so I have a lot of confidence that anything like this in the future is highly unlikely to be repeated.
10: We're also hearing from Hancock County Sheriff Brad Burkhardt. He says while the situation is undoubtedly a black eye for the agency, it should not be viewed as a reflection of the sheriff's office as a whole. Justin Adam Brown, Fox 59 News.
7: Thank you, Justin. This arrest coming one day after we learned five IMPD officers were charged with dozens of counts of fraud and official misconduct.
8: All five suspects were either suspended or no longer work for the agency. While the use of traffic cameras is facing growing criticism across the country, Chief Terry pointing out the allegations all came to light because her department began proactively auditing how the cameras were being used this year.
12: I'm committed to ensuring the community knows that that kind of conduct's not going to be tolerated here at IMPD. You know, these were internal investigations that we initiated. We wanted to ensure that this technology was being used appropriately.
8: Now, despite the allegation of misuse, Chief Terry insisting the technology is an important public safety tool and has helped reduce violent crime in the city. The department has since changed their policies to limit when flock cameras can be accessed.
7: Police believe a man shot and killed his wife and dog in Morgan County. It happened along State Road 39 near Main Street in Monrovia yesterday.
8: Deputies found 54-year-old Heather Barger and a dog dead inside the home. Authorities say her husband, 62-year-old Gary Barger, is in custody on a preliminary charge of murder. An autopsy for Heather Barger is scheduled for today. Well, we're hearing from the defense attorney for the Columbus, Ohio man who is now charged federally for crimes related to the death of Fisher's teen, Haley Busby.
7: The 17-year-old was found dead in Ohio back in February. Court records detail how investigators believe 39-year-old Tyler Thomas met the teen online in 2024, drove to Indiana in January, picked her up, and drove back to Ohio. Thomas faces 9 charges, 3 of which relate to her death. Some of those indictments could mean a death penalty sentence. His defense attorney says while the allegations against him are serious, there's been no contact with federal prosecutors regarding a potential plea deal.
13: The question is going to be the level of proof relative to the murder. Right? There are several counts in this indictment that don't have the same proof difficulty that the murder count does.
7: He plans to plead not guilty to all the charges and remains in federal custody pending trial. He's scheduled to be arraigned on Monday.
8: Indiana Attorney General Todd Rokita is suing the Indiana High School Athletic Association to remove the race-based quota from its board. Right now, 2 seats on the board are reserved for, quote, qualified minorities.
7: Rokita released a statement saying Hoosier students should not be governed by a sports association that picks its leaders based on race and called the current bylaws a, quote, racial litmus test.
8: The IHSAA responded by saying it is disappointed with the filing and adding, quote, we value broad representation and diversity. First perspectives among those who help guide and support interscholastic athletics across the state. Well, most Republicans in the U.S. Senate just rejected an effort to limit U.S. military action against Iran, but it was a close vote.
7: Coming up, the breakdown behind the 49-50 vote and what it means for presidential war powers.
8: For nearly 250 years, dozens of Revolutionary War soldiers rested in a mass grave without their names. So coming up, how historians finally identified some of the Americans and British troops and the new memorial honoring them.
7: We're just a couple days from kickoff of a big divisional matchup for the Colts.
8: So we're getting you ready for the Colts home game against the Texans. Jim.
9: All right, Scott, heading out. So right now, mainly clear sky in downtown. We're up and running. It is a cool start to our morning. Sunshine back finally after a couple of gray days here. Will the sunshine stick around all day? We'll talk about that and a look ahead to your Saturday and Sunday coming up.
0: 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Know maternal warning symptoms. Take them seriously. Speak up for a healthcare system that supports and believes Black moms. You deserve a chance to thrive.
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7: Welcome back. Chinese President Xi Jinping is wrapping up a high-profile state visit to Washington.
8: President Trump welcomed him to the White House. They literally rolled out the red carpet yesterday for China's leader. Talks were focused on trade, artificial intelligence, and other tensions between our two countries. The visit also included a state dinner and a tour of the White House's new helipad.
20: On this vote, the yeas are 49, the nays are 50. The concurrent resolution is not agreed to.
8: Yeah, now to this story. Republicans in the Senate have narrowly rejected an effort to limit U.S. military action against Iran.
7: The war powers resolution failed 49-50 yesterday. It would have directed the president to remove U.S. forces from hostilities with Iran unless Congress approved the action. Four Republicans joined the Democrats to limit the war powers, but it wasn't enough. Democratic Senator John Fetterman voted no, which gave Republicans the one-vote narrow majority. Israeli Prime Minister Benjamin Netanyahu delivers a defiant speech before the United Nations General Assembly yesterday as dozens of international delegates conducted a mass walkout.
8: Yeah, he gave that speech to not many who were left. You can see it right there. Netanyahu spoke about Israel's right to defend itself and the country's involvement in the Iran conflict during his address in New York.
21: If there are any other moral cowards
3: who haven't yet left this hall, please do so now. Thank you very much.
8: Well, leading up to his address, hundreds of protesters rallied against the prime minister outside of the UN. We're told New York City police say at least 100 people were arrested. American and British Revolutionary soldiers buried in a mass grave have now finally been identified.
7: Nearly 250 years after the war and after 3 years of research and planning, a memorial has been erected to honor those soldiers in Wilmington, Delaware. Originally buried at a nearby Potter's Field graveyard, the bodies were ultimately moved to the present-day mass grave located within Wilmington Brandywine Cemetery in the mid-19th century. The grave contains the remains of at least 66 soldiers, 28 Americans, 38 British.
21: Today was the culmination of 3 years of research and planning to commemorate two groups of Revolutionary War soldiers, one British and one American, that we've discovered here in Wilmington, buried in a mass grave. There are 28 soldiers from the Rhode Island Regiment, and there are at least 38 British soldiers from various regiments who died at the Battle of Brandywine. We've been able to identify by name all 28 of the Rhode Island soldiers, and we've identified five British officers by name.
7: Historians say they have identified soldiers using primary source documents. It's 5:14. Going to head over to Jim. A refreshing start to the day.
9: It is, yeah. We've really cooled down, Lindy, and the overnight skies cleared out, and that has allowed us to drop back down into the lower 50s, some locations in the 40s, something we haven't been able to do the past couple of days due to the overcast skies in the overnight, kind of insulating the heat. And so we have cooled off, and we're enjoying a nice shot of the moon out there. You can see it out through Hancock County and Greenfield. Not quite a full moon. That full moon is actually late tonight, early tomorrow morning, the full harvest moon, and should be another great evening ahead as we head into Friday night for high school football. We have IU playing in Bloomington against Northwestern, so great weather for tonight, certainly with football or anything you want to do outside. High pressure starting to build in. Now, it's still in a battleground with the front off towards the west. We're going to show you that coming up, but as you'll notice, we're at 10 miles of visibility, but there is a little bit of patchy fog up near Muncie to begin our morning. We're currently at 54 at the airport right now, a north to northeast wind at 5 to 10 miles an hour. And so this is a cool start to our morning and a really refreshing start, as mentioned. Should be a beautiful afternoon on the way, a little bit brighter and drier for today. Currently 44 in Muncie, 48 our reading in Kokomo. We're running 14 degrees cooler in Muncie than this time yesterday morning. As I mentioned, dew points have really dried out, so you'll notice that as you're heading out and certainly throughout the afternoon. Now, there are a few high clouds off towards the north and west, and rain chances continue out through Illinois, Iowa, extending out through the central plains. So there's a front sitting off towards the west, and then a high pressure trying to build back in from the northeast. So with that, we will see some clouds increasing today. It's not like it's going to be sunny all day long. We'll definitely see a blend of clouds and sunshine, but it should stay dry throughout the afternoon into the evening. It's around 8 o'clock tonight, so still a few clouds around even on through the early evening. Then we'll clear back out late tonight, early tomorrow morning. Highs today, another day running below average, but milder than what we've had over the past couple of days. High school football weather looks really good for tonight. As I mentioned, Bloomington as well. If you're heading up to West Lafayette for tomorrow, great weather for tailgating. I think it's going to be brighter tomorrow and certainly on Sunday. Plenty of dry weather throughout the entire weekend. Our next rain chance won't get here, it looks like, until sometime on Wednesday and into Thursday. So Notre Dame takes on Purdue. That's at 2 o'clock in West Lafayette. Look for temperatures into the mid-70s by the time that game is winding down. And then Texans and Colts, that is Sunday, 1 o'clock kickoff at Lucas Oil. Beautiful weather. Roof should be open, it looks like, for the weekend game on Sunday. Again, we're going to be looking at highs only at 75 degrees, so ideal conditions for the weekend. As you'll notice, our 7 day, we do start to warm things back up on Monday and into Tuesday. 80s back in here on Tuesday into Wednesday. Shower chances start to sneak in late day Wednesday. Better thunderstorm chances by Thursday.
7: Thank you, Jim. One university has named the first major component of what is described as a transformational redevelopment project. Inside Indiana host Gary Dick has details.
9: Well, Ball State University has cut the ribbon on its new Center for Innovation and Collaboration, a key component of the university's $200 million Village Revitalization Plan. Three-story facility is designed to serve as a hub where students and faculty can work together with entrepreneurs and the business community on real-world challenges.
2: We believe that the project that we're spearheading in the Village, that's the commercial district immediately adjacent to our campus, is part of a transformational growth here in Muncie and Delaware County, because what we're doing is complementing the good things that have been happening for many years here at downtown Muncie, that's spreading out from the central city, what's happening in areas throughout east central Indiana right here in our county.
9: Meantime, Amazon is growing its Indiana footprint once again, planning to invest $100 million to establish an advanced manufacturing facility in Greenwood and create some 300 jobs. Johnson County facility will make products that power Amazon's fulfillment centers and robotics network across North America. Amazon says those jobs at the new facility will pay annual wages of nearly $100,000. Indiana's competitive standing has improved over the past 4 years, but the state needs to do more to bolster its quality of life, health care, and the size of its skilled building trades. That, according to Dave Ricks, the CEO of Indianapolis-based drug maker Eli Lilly and Company. Ricks, who has led Lilly since 2017, told the Economic Club of Indiana this week that he tried to spur state leadership to think differently about Indiana's possibilities the last time he spoke to the group in 2022. Earlham College and John Carroll University in Ohio have created an accelerated pathway that allows Earlham students to earn a bachelor's degree and a master of education with teaching licensure in 4 years. The partnership follows Earlham's decision to discontinue its graduate programs in education at the end of the 2025-26 academic year because of low enrollment. And we'll see you Sunday morning at 8 on CBS 4.
8: All right, Gary, thank you. Indiana getting about $200 million to upgrade its power grid.
7: How the money could help move electricity more efficiently across the state and ease a problem known as grid congestion. Also, one of Indianapolis's more dangerous stretches of road could soon look very different.
8: We will tell you about the changes being considered for Kessler Boulevard and what neighbors say would make it safer.
7: Also, following some breaking traffic news this morning, as several lanes are blocked on I-70 westbound. This is in Marion County near the rural Keystone exit due to a pair of early morning crashes.
8: If you are familiar with that area, it is specifically mile marker 84.6. Indiana State Police are on the scene. Several medics have just left. Traffic only getting by in the far right-hand lane, so if you're going that way, it's going to be slow.
0: Pregnancy and childbirth deserves to be a joyous time for Black women and their families. 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Know maternal warning symptoms. Take them seriously. 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You deserve a chance to thrive.
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8: Energy is awarding Indiana about $200 million to upgrade the state's power grid.
7: It's part of a nearly $2 billion investment to enhance more than 20,000 miles of power lines in 26 states. Indiana's split between two regional power grids. The money Indiana's getting will strengthen transfer capacity between the two and reduce a problem known as grid congestion.
24: Congestion just means that there's not enough capacity on the grid to move power to where customers need it. Similar to expanding a highway, for example. You've got a two-lane highway, lots of congestion. We need to expand this highway, make it four lanes to get this traffic moving in the right direction.
7: Well, the department says the move could save Hoosier ratepayers between $50 to $150 million in utility bills each year. Indiana's grid upgrades are expected to be done in 2030. Well, Kessler Boulevard may soon get a safety makeover.
8: The historically dangerous roadway between Keystone and College Avenues has a lot of crashes. That goes without saying. Indy DPW now taking feedback from the community on ways to try to make it safer. So at a public meeting last night, several got the chance to voice their thoughts on what can be done about the road right now.
25: I think right now we're looking at some intermediate support through our rapid response program that's using some potentially plastic or rubberized material that we can put in the roadway to help curb certain behaviors.
8: Once improvements are approved by the city, the plan is to include them on next year's construction schedule. Speaking of going out on the roads, e-bikes, they are becoming a common way of transportation for students, but Carmel Fire Department is saying it is responding to more calls of kids getting hurt.
7: The department says at least once a week someone's hit or has an injury from falling. Now, CFD says they are not against e-bikes, but they say children need to be educated on how fast they can go and how dangerous it is to not wear a helmet.
26: As a parent, you've got to instill that from the time they're young till they're old, so they're wearing those helmets, they're keeping their head safe, because again, at those speeds, you're hitting the ground hard, you're going to see major head injuries, and then any time that it's a pedestrian versus a vehicle, pedestrian's losing, right?
7: Children Express Care Clinic on Indy's East Side says it's also seeing more hurt patients, including a lot of head injuries. Well, Riverview Health is celebrating multiple milestones in patient services.
8: It is expanding its orthopedic care with three new walk-in clinics there in Carmel, Westfield, and Noblesville. Riverview saying that this will provide timely access to specialists for injuries and joint issues. It is also acquired a new robotic-assisted surgery system. An orthopedic surgeon saying that this will increase precision in joint replacement procedures.
27: We're going to be the first in Hamilton County in the greater Indianapolis area to have robotic-assisted shoulder replacement performed. It is extraordinarily more precise than anything I could be, and it allows for a minimal amount of bone removal, only taking the necessary amount of bone down in order to adequately fix the implants into place.
28: Three-dimensional model. Now it's that
8: Riverview saying these investments strengthen its ability to provide orthopedic care in an innovative and accessible way. Time right now, it's 5:26, and still ahead on Fox 59, we have learned the official sentence for the mother found guilty of her daughter's death earlier this month.
7: Up next, how long Tony McClure could spend in prison. Now this.
29: A losing miracle is one thing, but losing our little sister and our mom in the same day, in the same couple hours, is very crazy.
8: A family dealing with unimaginable grief as their 8-year-old sister is found dead and their mother is arrested in connection to it. We're going to hear from that little girl's siblings, plus what authorities know so far. It is Friday, so it's Furry Friday, and this is Shelby the dog. Millie is on the couch, and Maximus Prime is on the floor.
7: Wow, what a trio there. I love it. Well, this is Helen, who really just loves to lay around and do nothing. I get it.
8: Kind of looks like, are you taking my picture
7: again? That's cute.
8: Cut it out. If you want to see your pet on TV, you can submit their name, picture, and a little bit on them on our website, fox89.com/contest. If they want to take their own picture, you can send that one in too.
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8: And welcome back. Here are some of the top stories we are following at 5:30.
7: Two people are now formally sentenced in the 2024 death of 5-year-old Kinsley Welty. Yesterday, a judge sentenced Toni McClure, Welty's mother, to life in prison. A jury found her guilty of murder earlier this month. Well, Tammy Halsey, Kinsey's grandmother, received 20 years in jail following a plea agreement.
8: Court documents suggesting an 8-year-old girl may have died after getting into her mom's drugs. Miracle Bryant was found dead in her home near Bancroft Street and Fletcher Avenue Wednesday morning. Police say they found an open container of meth under a pillow on Miracle's bed. They arrested Miracle's mother, Carrie Bryant, on a preliminary charge of neglect of a dependent.
7: Well, police believe a man shot and killed his wife and dog in Morgan County. It happened along State Road 39 near Main Street in Monrovia yesterday. Deputies found 54-year-old Heather Barger and the dog inside the home. Law enforcement says 62-year-old Gary Barger is in custody on a preliminary charge of murder. An autopsy for Heather Varger is scheduled for later today. We also are following some breaking traffic news this morning as several lanes there are blocked on the interstate.
8: Yeah, and four vehicles, we're told by state police, have been involved in this. And as you can see, traffic is actually getting by a little bit better than it was just about 5 minutes ago. Again, that's at Rural and Keystone. We do not know the cause of this or the extent of injuries, but again, Jim, it is making things slow going there on I-70 westbound.
0: Yeah, down to one lane of traffic. You can see everything's getting bogged down out there on the interstate. It is dry and quiet out there. It certainly doesn't appear to be weather related because we're not dealing with fog, and certainly roadways are dry. We have cleared out in the overnight. Good Friday morning to you. We are up and running and down into the 50s and 40s in a lot of locations. A live lookout towards Morse. Another live lookout at Victory Field. Skies are clear. The moon is out. Starry start to our Friday morning. 51 currently in Beech Grove. 50 degrees in Fishers. We're just teetering on that 49 degree temperature out in New Pal, and 54 our current reading out at the airport. So it is a good looking start to the day. Sunshine finally back for today. Now we will see a few clouds sneaking back in throughout the morning into the afternoon. Not completely sunny, but a decent shot of sunshine is in the forecast. As you'll notice, though, rain is not that far away. That should stay to the west today as that front gets hung up as high pressure continues to build in. So I think we're going to enjoy a really good-looking sunrise. We'll see a few clouds mix back in this afternoon, and a high today that tops out at 70. Another day running below average. When 80s get back in the forecast, we'll talk more about that and the outlook for the weekend forecast coming up in just a few minutes. Back to you guys.
8: All right, Jim, thank you. We do appreciate it. Another member of law enforcement is accused in this situation of misusing license plate reading technology.
7: And this time in Hancock County, as prosecutors say, a sheriff's deputy abused his access, using it thousands of times to track people he knew. Fox 59's Scarlett O'Hara spoke with the prosecutor about the more than 400 criminal counts against him.
2: Deputy James Hennigan landed himself under the microscope of state police after ISP says a family member reported intimidating text messages from him. And from there, a two-year history of thousands of Flock searches unraveled. Back in March, Hennigan's brother-in-law went to McCordsville police, concerned for his family's safety. He showed a text from the deputy saying, "Don't ever contact my family again. Your kids will suffer." Investigators say they then discovered Hennigan routinely had more than double the Flock searches of other patrol officers, once having 12 times more than the next highest user, accounting for 70% of the entire department's Flock use. Court records say Hennigan wasn't even on duty during the majority of his nearly 6,200 total searches.
4: It's supposed to be used for only that, for police work. And so when we find people that are misusing that technology or those tools, that's important that they're held accountable.
2: Documents accuse Hennigan of using the county's automatic license plate readers to look up cars owned by his high school ex-girlfriend from over a decade ago and her family, once tailgating and pulling over her daughter.
5: This was a very unfortunate thing. Nobody in law enforcement wanted today to happen. But at the end of the day, we're going to go where the facts take us.
2: Prosecutor Brent Eaton filed 441 criminal counts against Hennigan, who police say also used Flock to find plates belonging to his wife and another man.
5: This was not a failure of Flock. This is a failure, in my view, of the person we charged with crime.
2: Sheriff Brad Burkhardt said in a statement, in part, "While this situation is undoubtedly a black eye for our agency, it should not be viewed as a reflection of the sheriff's office as a whole."
5: I know that the Hancock County Sheriff's Department has made some changes with their policies and how they're going to audit things. And so I have a lot of confidence that anything like this in the future is highly unlikely to be repeated.
2: The Hancock County Sheriff says Hennigan is on leave without pay, pending a recommendation for his termination. In Greenfield, Scarlett O'Hara, Fox 59 News.
8: Yeah, and the arrest comes one day after we have learned that five IMPD officers, they are charged with dozens of counts of fraud and official misconduct.
7: Chief Tanya Terry calls their personal use of license plate readers deeply disturbing. All five suspects are either suspended or no longer work for the agency. While the use of traffic cameras is facing growing criticism across the country, Chief Terry points out, these allegations only came to light because her department began proactively auditing how cameras were being used. The department has since changed its policies to limit when the cameras can be accessed.
9: I'm committed to ensuring the community knows that that kind of conduct's not going to be tolerated here at IMPD. You know, these were internal investigations that we initiated. We wanted to ensure that this technology was being used appropriately.
8: And despite the allegation of misuse, Chief Terry insists the technology is an important public safety tool and has helped reduce violent crime in the city.
7: The Indianapolis Fire Department is investigating a series of intentionally set fires on the Near East Side.
8: A vacant home caught fire on North Walcott Street just after 1:30 Monday morning. IFD believing it was set by squatters. No one was hurt, but three neighboring houses also had some damage. Since October of last year, IFD has investigated five other arson cases within the area.
10: It really is just a vacant house that is surrounded by occupied residents, and for whatever reason, they end up on fire.
8: Investigators are still working to learn if these fires are connected in any way and are asking for the public's help. Neighbors with security video around the time of the fire on Walcott are asked to come forward. There is a $5,000 reward for anyone with information that leads to an arrest. Well, the 18th annual IMPD roll call is today.
7: After the break, we're stopping in for a live look at all the festivities planned for a day of giving back to those who serve our community.
8: And it may be harder to tumble out of bed and stumble to the kitchen today on National Dolly Parton Day, but we are sharing some ways to remember the late country singer after the break.

0: In America, pregnancy and childbirth should not be more dangerous because you are a Black woman. 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We can change that. Listen when Black women say something is wrong. Take their symptoms seriously, know the warning signs, and demand a healthcare system where every Black mother has the opportunity to survive, recover, and thrive.
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11: Fox 59 Sierra Hignite Live, where this is all happening this morning in Sierra. It really takes hundreds of people to put this all together.
12: It really does. And a lot of those people are here right now getting set up ahead of that first wave of officers to come in this morning. We've got Mark King. He's actually the team lead of all of this. And you've been part of this for all 18 years that it's been happening. We talked earlier to the pastor about how this started as a small group of people putting this on for the officers. It would take hours on the griddle. You have quite a large team here with you today.
13: Yes, we do. And it's great. To follow up on what Pastor said about the small beginnings, griddle for flapjacks, griddle for bacon. It was great. It was great. But as this caught on with the community, restaurants and people were like, oh, let me volunteer. Let me help. You know, if you see here, we have some of the sponsors there, more sponsors along the wall. It's just been really, really great. Really
12: and nice. I mean, you have a lot of officers you're going to be feeding throughout the day today. Talk about, it's not just this first shift of people that's coming in at 6. You're going to be doing this all day long. There's multiple waves of volunteers. This is a big production happening.
13: Correct. Four shifts, okay? We have a total of 410 officers planned to feed throughout the four shifts, so it's going to be great. Breakfast, brunch, Carrabba's is bringing a late lunch, and then City Barbecue is bringing dinner, so it's going to be really, really good. It's fantastic.
12: And you're not spending 3 hours on the griddle this morning,
13: no,
12: thankfully.
13: Not 3 hours on the griddle.
12: But
13: no.
12: There's a lot more volunteers that are, you know, making today happen outside of the people that are just in this room serving this first meal. Talk about that.
13: Correct. We have people throughout the building. My wife has a group of people. We were cutting fruit. We're preparing fruit cups. We have people doing T-shirts. We're going to have greeters all along the wall here and at the entranceway as well, you know, just to clap and to say thank you, because we really are joyful and we really are appreciative of what the officers have continued to do for us.
12: Sure. I mean, our community wouldn't be safe without them. So more than 400 officers here today. How many volunteers does it take to make today happen from start to finish? I guess I should have asked you that question beforehand.
13: That's a great question. No, but I know it's easily over 100 volunteers, mm-hmm. easily. So, and then it's just people take off work. You know, people use PTO and things like that. So, I mean, they don't mind. They're getting paid for it. I'm getting paid for it.
12: Sure.
13: And it's a good thing.
12: Nearly two decades of work and certainly a great effort. A great morning here that's going to be underway any minute. Officers are going to be starting to arrive here soon in preparation for that first wave and that first meal to happen. So we're going to hang out here this morning and keep giving you an inside look ahead of this roll call this morning. Jim.
14: Thanks a lot, Sierra. 5:44, good Friday morning, awaiting sunrise, roughly less than 2 hours from now. Sunrise right around 7:36 to begin our day. Skies have cleared out in the overnight. Finally, we've had so much cloud cover as of late. We will enjoy sunshine today. Not completely sunny, but certainly a brighter day. And we'll have a blend of clouds and sunshine throughout the morning into the afternoon. Dry weather holding right now across Indiana. There's not much fog out there. A little bit off towards the north and east up near Muncie. There are going to be a few pockets of haze and fog out there, but predominantly, most of the state does look pretty fog-free to begin our day. We're currently at 54 out at the airport, and northeast wind at 5 to 10 miles an hour. So a good-looking start. Grab a coat or a jacket as you're heading out. We're at 45 in Muncie, currently 48 in Kokomo. By the way, we're forecasting lows tomorrow here in downtown into the upper 40s. We have not been that cool since mid-May. So it is going to be a cool start to the weekend, no doubt, going into our Saturday morning. And we're running 6 to 12 degrees cooler than this time yesterday morning. And dew points have really dropped off as well. So the air not sticky out there. And we're going to have plenty of sunshine, as I mentioned, at sunrise. We are tracking rain out towards the west in between the nor'easter forming up out across the East Coast, and rain chances along a front out towards the west is an area of high pressure sitting across eastern Canada. That high is actually pushing back off towards the west. That should keep the rain away from Indiana, it looks like, for today and on through the weekend as well. As you'll notice, our future cast taking us on through 1:30 this afternoon. There's that blend of clouds and sunshine. And as I mentioned, heading into the evening, we'll keep a few clouds around as well. Should stay dry for today, and highs that top out at about 70 degrees in downtown, which is still below average for this time of the year. In late September, normally we should be in the middle 70s. Now, great weather for tonight. Again, a few clouds around, certainly, and then we'll start to clear back out later on tonight. Dry conditions for high school football. Dry in Bloomington for tonight. They'll go for another win here, taking on Northwestern at Memorial Stadium. That game, great weather considering the first three games quite hot. Those three Saturdays in a row. As you'll notice, our rain chances, nothing for Saturday, Sunday, Monday, Tuesday. A taste of fall weather. Incredible weather up in West Lafayette for tomorrow as Purdue takes on the Irish. And on Sunday, we'll keep the nice weather going as well on Sunday as the Colts take on the Texans right here at Lucas Oil Stadium. So roof likely open. Now, 80s are back in the forecast. They get going here, it looks like, on Tuesday into Wednesday. Shower chances start to return as well by Wednesday late in the afternoon. A better storm chance, though, with the front coming in on Thursday. Lindy?
11: Thank you, Jim. Back to that traffic news this morning. I-70 westbound at Rural and Keystone moving again better after a morning crash involving at least four vehicles.
15: Yeah, there were that left three lanes were totally shut down. Now everything's getting by, but not very fast. Again, no major injuries, we are told, so that is the good news.
11: It is. 5:47, she worked and sang 9 to 5, bringing joy to so many people before her passing.
15: Coming up, we're honoring the late and great Dolly Parton on the first National Dolly Parton Day. Hey, if you're looking for a meal that can feed a big crowd for the Colts game Sunday, look no further. This week's tailgate recipe from Needler's Market is Mexican meatball casserole. 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
11: First, though, it's Furry Friday. This is Sasha. And she loves to go wherever her mommy goes. Sasha's a pet therapy dog at the Springs in Mooresville, and she's cute. She gets her hair done when I do, and of course she has her Chewy Vuitton bag.
15: Ooh, this Chewy Vuitton, clever. And this is Rufus Joe and Fergie Jane telling everybody, happy Friday, and be safe out there, won't you? They are.

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7: Producer,
8: or is this a test?
7: Yes,
8: we're
7: that's
8: on.
7: A big yes.
8: Testing. Oh wait,
7: Jim, you go do your radio. You're already not in the shot. You're already not in the shot. Go do your radio.
8: We got the Colts pillow. So.
7: Yeah, we do. That can be Jim.
8: Yes. I'm not alone. Well, what a way to make a living.
7: Today, September the 9th.
8: Isn't it?
7: Yeah, the month 25th is now Dolly Parton Day. Get it? Because it's 925, so 925. Parton, who passed away from cancer last month, the age of 80, built an impressive legacy over the decades as a singer, songwriter, actor, philanthropist, and entrepreneur.
8: Leaving big and small ways to honor the icon. So whether it's dusting off your rhinestones today, maybe donating a book, or throwing back a pink-themed cocktail, make sure you think of Dolly today.
7: And now we're taking a look at some viral video from a Giants game on Tuesday.
9: Holy smokes, Mike, look at this.
10: Well, if there's ever a true definition of a multitasking mother, that is the deal right there.
9: Oh, my goodness.
10: I think she's an Olympic champion.
9: Did I just hear that guy say, did you forget something?
10: Look at Dad. Oh, yeah, did you bring the ketchup?
7: Yeah, they didn't
9: know
7: there.
9: You know those little packets?
10: Yeah.
9: Oh, they're in your pocket, I'm sure.
8: He probably would have asked her to open the ketchup packet.
7: Right. That's what it is. Because thanks for bringing the stuff. Do you have a third hand, maybe?
9: Oh, my goodness. Are you kidding me?
7: Chivalry in that case.
8: Stacks of food still, she's holding.
7: Right. Chivalry in that case is dead. we don't really know that. Anyway, the Giants announcer saw it happen. They commented about how the man mm-hmm. seems to be the father, does nothing as he kind of, she works her way back to the seat. So there you go.
8: You know, you don't want to judge the situation because you don't know.
7: Right.
8: But.
7: Not a good look on his part.
8: Yeah,
7: I'll guarantee
8: you don't know what's
7: his
8: going
7: guy friends
8: on there.
7: Probably roasted him as well.
8: No.
7: All right.
8: Well, new footage shows a dramatic rescue off the New South Wales mid-north coast.
7: Well, that's a fun place.
8: Oh, my goodness. What direction is that? Where specialist divers saved three endangered gray nurse sharks.
7: Alerted by local operators at Fish Rock, the SeaWorld Foundation team used a specialized lasso technique to bring the shark safely to the surface. Veterinarians removed deep-set hooks and fishing line, treated the animals with antibiotics, and returned them safely to the water. Experts say these docile creatures reproduce slowly, making every rescue vital as officials urge the public to fish more responsibly. And nurse sharks are not dangerous because they just go around taking your blood pressure and stuff. Hence the name nurse sharks. That's so not true.
8: They come in at 4 a.m. every morning in the hospital room.
7: Exactly. Let me check your EKG. Still ahead this morning, could your pet be taking a catastrophic amount of cash from your paycheck?
8: When we come back, who's spending more, cat or dog parents?
7: And a whole new meaning to Crimson and Cream, where IU and Purdue rank in the Big Ten.

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0: 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Right. CNC, what up, G? Box 59 wants to wish you a happy birthday. Today's shout-out is for Kiana and Quana. Your message is happy birthday, twins.
1: Oh, that's awesome. Happy birthday, Kiana and Quana. If you have a wish to share, please let us know. Fox59.com/happy birthday. Give us a picture, a name, shout-out, and date of their special day. You'll see them right here on Fox 59. You two look great.
0: Cream and crimson, by the way.

0: Every time a mother dies, the loss doesn't stop with her, it ripples. A child's life without their mother, a partner carrying grief, a household alone, a grandmother, aunt, a sister, stepping in to fill a space that could never really be filled. 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Maternal mortality isn't a Black issue or a women's issue. It's a human issue, one we all have a stake in solving because the family left behind is all of ours. 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
22: Good Friday morning. Coming up in a couple of minutes, a sheriff's deputy in Hancock County is in jail this morning. I'll tell you why. What IMPD Chief Tanya Terry is saying about the several officers arrested this week for illegal flock searches, and what IU's football team is doing to prepare for Northwestern today. After Fox News, from the Precision Comfort Mitsubishi Electric Studios, you're listening to 93 WIBC, WIBC HD1 Indianapolis. It's 6 o'clock.
23: They aren't done meeting. I'm Dave Anthony, Fox News. China's leader will return to the White House this morning, and then President Trump will take Xi Jinping to the National Archives in Washington to see the Constitution and Declaration of Independence after hosting Xi at a state dinner.
24: We represent different systems, but the ties between our people endure, and we've never gotten along better.
23: This after the two leaders held private talks.
0: President Trump has signaled a robust agenda over tariffs and trade, Iran, and the war in Ukraine, as well as the high-tech sector and AI. Xi says the two countries should coexist in peace and both will lose in confrontation.
23: Fox's Jared Halpern of the White House. Another world leader did not get red carpet treatment like Xi did.
1: Free Palestine.
23: There were a lot of anti-Israel protesters outside the United Nations in New York where the prime minister spoke.
6: The NYPD reports about 100 people were arrested in the demonstrations against Israeli Prime Minister Benjamin Netanyahu yesterday. The progressive group Jewish Voice for Peace was one of those organizations that led a protest. They held a sit-in outside of the United Nations calling for the U.S. to stop providing weapons to Israel.
23: That's Fox's Madeline Rivera. In his address to the U.N. General Assembly, Prime Minister Netanyahu denied Israel's war against Hamas in Gaza was genocide.
11: To the protesters outside, to the hypocritical delegates who left us all, I ask, where were you when the Iranian tyrants butchered and maimed tens of thousands of unarmed Iranian civilians?
23: Netanyahu also defended military action as Iran against Iran to prevent them from having nuclear weapons. They're getting ready for stormy weather. From the Mid-Atlantic up to New England, dealing with a nor'easter full of heavy rain and wind, potential coastal flooding, and Hawaii's Big Island could get some of that as well as Hurricane Nolo passes by to the south. 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
25: One message changed everything. It's a cool start to your Friday morning, 54 degrees, going up to 71. Good Friday morning. I'm Ryan Hedrick. Here's what's trending at 6:02. Don't ever contact my family again. Your kids will suffer. That was the text message Hancock County Sheriff's Deputy James Hennigan sent to his brother-in-law. That message kicked off an investigation that revealed more than 6,000 illegal flock searches by Hennigan on his wife, ex-girlfriend, and others. Those searches accounted for 70% of the department's flock usage.
26: It's important that we hold ourselves accountable, that we're given tools and technology to assist with investigations, to assist with police work.
25: Indiana State Police Sergeant John Perrine speaking to Fox 59.
26: So when we find people that are misusing that technology or those tools, that's important that they're held accountable.
25: Hennigan arrested Thursday morning on a warrant charging him with 441 counts of intimidation, official misconduct, and fraud. He is now in the Hancock County Jail. One day after several IMPD officers charged with misusing flock, Chief Tanya Terry says the department caught the misconduct and turned the cases over to prosecutors.
27: The actions of those few that are charged with this kind of misconduct do not represent the vast majority of the officers that continue to show up each and every day.
25: Terry says IMPD already has strict rules for flock access and supports making them stricter. Officers must have a valid law enforcement reason to search the system, and IMPD audits those searches. Indiana Attorney General Todd Rokita suing the IHSAA. Jarrett Lewis tells you why.
28: The Attorney General says his office is suing the Indiana High School Athletic Association to try and stop its board of directors from using a race-based quota in its board selection process. According to Rokita, the association is reserving two of their 19 seats on its board for qualified minorities, adding that the positions are closed to white men and white women solely because of race. The state mentioned in the lawsuit that it is seeking a permanent injunction that would require the IHSAA to eliminate this practice from its bylaws. Chair Lewis, 93 WIBC Mobile News.
25: The fifth-ranked IU football team, undefeated so far this year, plays Northwestern tonight in Bloomington. Kickoff at 8. The Hoosiers are favored by 20.5 points. I'm Ryan Hedrick, on the level, on the go, and at WIBC.com. Traffic and weather together next on a Friday morning.
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3: Good morning. As you're traveling out and about, we had an earlier crash 70 westbound at Keystone that has since been cleared off. Looking good on 65, 69, 70, 74, and 465. 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
4: What do we got here? Because we're looking at a beautiful weekend. Glorious weekend. Temperatures in the 70s and sunshine, and we're all going to be out at Premier Arms for their 25th anniversary party. It starts at 2 p.m. I will see you there. Right now, we've got 52 degrees in the American Standard Cooling Weather Center. The American Standard Heating Weather Center. See, it changed. The time is 6:06.

0: And yet, another flock fail. This is a flocking disgrace. Before 6:10 a.m. even. You're welcome. Tony Katz, 93 WIBC, good morning. I heard the reporting from Ryan Hedrick, just like you did. Hancock County Sheriff facing 441 criminal charges. State police saying he misused flock cameras to track his wife, an acquaintance, and his ex-girlfriend's family. 220 counts of fraud, 220 counts of official misconduct, and one count of intimidation. Searched his wife's vehicle and a man's license plate more than 900 times each, listing the reason as DUI traffic studies. That's all you need. You just need a valid reason to check the system. Valid reason, which is whatever the officer says. Every day we can do this. Every day there's going to be another reason and another reason and another reason and another reason why this one bad thing happened. But really, flock cameras are good. I get the texts and I get the emails. I get the messages on social media about how flock has helped people. I hear you out loud. I understand we have a disagreement here. I understand. I am not swayed, and I believe that the argument of look at this good thing done is not enough. Look at this good thing done does not take away the bad thing being done, and the bad thing being done is worse. The abuse of the system, the tracking of the citizenry, it cannot stand. The person being caught does not outweigh the abuses. The abuses outweigh the person being caught. And it's not enough to charge these people. They can't have a pension. They can never be allowed near law enforcement again. Now, I would question whether or not systems need to be set up. And I'm never the guy who's saying there ought to be a law. The problem with systems needing to be set up is that we're somehow condoning or stating that this is still necessary. It is not. I am not swayed from my position that everyone who favors flock cameras is wrong. I hear you. We disagree about this. And not everybody, but we disagree with some. I accept. Every time there's a story, I'm going to bring it up, and it more strengthens my position. Police officers, sorry, cannot be trusted with this. Can't be. The surveillance of the citizen is always wrong. And I've been asked, well, what do you think about traffic cameras? I disagree with those too. I disagree with anything that makes us look like any street corner in Shanghai. I get that we disagree, but I'm going to stay on this. I'm going to stay on this every single day if necessary. They all have to go. I have no issue with the mayor of Carmel. She's wrong on flock cameras. And the flock cameras have to go. I don't care if a Carmel cop is happy about it or not. Same thing was true with IMPD or there in where this latest one is taking place in Hancock County in Greenfield. Means nothing. The citizen must be at all times protected from the government. I believe that is the proper position. Tony Katz, 93 WIBC.
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9: Well, Tony, if you're traveling from the southwest on 69 northbound, you're heavy coming off of State Road 1484 down. That is through the construction zone, but I think that's construction related at this time. 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I'm Jeremy Scott with Traffic on the Fives. Follow us on X at WIBC Traffic.
0: 52 degrees in the American Standard Heating Weather Center. The time.

0: So there's a story about the G20 summit. It's a gathering of world leaders. There's the G7, which has to do with economics, the G20. It's another one of these groups. So, hey, if we can all get together and all sit and have a conversation and actually get to know each other, maybe we can work out issues, financial stability and things like that. Some people say, well, we'll work out some climate issues, as if there are climate issues to work out. Some nations pollute and some nations torture themselves by pretending that green is a real thing. Did I say hello? Tony Katz, 93 WIBC. It's good to be with you guys. It's going to be an insane weekend. We have got a very busy couple weeks coming up. Get your dance cards ready. I'll discuss in a little bit. So to the G20, Vladimir Putin gets invited. And why in the world is he being invited? There's the war with Ukraine. You have, are we at well over 100,000 people dead? I was going to say hundreds of thousands, but I don't know if we're at hundreds of thousands. We're well over 100,000. They keep throwing bodies at this thing. They just, it's a meat grinder. The Russians have been proven to be wrong and, by the way, incompetent and incapable. If it wasn't for a nuclear weapon, this would have been ended already. If you ever want to know why you need to stop Iran before they start, first, they're lying lowlifes, and secondly, Russia. That's why you have to stop them before they start. But Rubio, the Secretary of State, saying we think it's an opportunity for him to engage not just with the president, but with other world leaders. There's an interesting piece on this from Noah Rothman, who we have on the show, Tony Katz, today, often from National Review. The Russia story gets interesting because there is this very, very weird report that Russia is looking to strike a NATO nation. So Danish Defense Intelligence Services. Now, I to the extent that I understand the intelligence services the Danes have, I didn't know they had intelligence services. But I would argue if I had thought for any moment about Danish intelligence services outside of some kind of design for my living room, I would assume it was all focused on the Russians. Just take a look at geography. This is a warning that there could be ground troops and or weaponry utilized on a limited attack against a NATO country within the coming months. And the argument is that first it would be a move of absolute desperation, and its purpose, to the extent that any move would be made, would be to get more pressure to end the fight that Russia is in. You say to me, Tony, Russia can end the fight it's in anytime they want. Not without land. You went in saying that these areas of eastern Ukraine are ethnically Russian, which they are. The people see themselves as ethnically Russian. This should be our land, and these Ukrainians and these people can't be trusted. And I'm not saying that the Ukrainian government is great. That's how this began. It began with, as you see from Vladimir Putin all the time, this remarkable perversion of history. If the interview with Tucker Carlson was in any way elucidating, it was about the idea that first, Putin studies. And second, Putin manufactures in the study. And he could, if given the time, decide that any place, anywhere, had some type of contact with Russia, therefore that is actually technically Russian soil, and reunification is necessary. Not only is there the concern that they may engage a NATO nation to try and bring pressure on Ukraine and stop this war while they still get something. This is very, by the way, Iranian in its thought process. The U.S. and Israel hit Iran. What does Iran do? They hit the UAE. They hit Bahrain and other places. You'll also note when Netanyahu spoke at the United Nations, a lot of countries left because, as Netanyahu stated clearly, they are moral cowards. Oh, they are the biggest pansy losers out there, and they should be treated as such. Another reason to dismantle the UN. But the UAE remained, because they know what time it is. So Iran gets hit by the U.S., and they attack their neighbors as a way of getting their neighbors to apply pressure on the U.S. to stop the attacks. Same math that's playing here. And as is being described, the aim is not to take over the country, but to divide NATO. Should we get more involved? Should we get less involved? Should we allow this? Should we stop Ukraine from doing that? So that's the possibility of what's happening. I would have no idea. None. It would be pure guesswork to say whether or not this is possible or rational. What I can say is that post the UN General Assembly meetings, I don't expect anything to change in regards to Iran. West Texas crude is at $92.90 a barrel. It was under $90 at the start of those meetings. I don't expect changes unless there is some kind of announcement that takes place today from President Trump and Xi Jinping of China. They had the state dinner yesterday, and they are actually heading to the National Archives today. Trump's going to show them the Constitution, the Declaration of Independence, you know, all the things they don't believe in. I would just be careful that the Chinese aren't trying to drop any listening devices, Tony Stark style, on the side of any documents. Just do a sweep afterwards is all I would suggest. And then there is the French, who have decided they will answer the call of the Saudis and help them out. Saudi Arabia is dealing with the Houthi rebels and dealing with Yemen. And they have asked for help. Now, the Saudis asking for help is a very odd thing, because the Saudis have a military and the Saudis have a lot of American hardware. Why don't they just help themselves? Their argument is, we bring you oil, people. Do what we want. And they asked the United States, and the United States was like, no, we're busy. You got this. You got this. Go get them. This is about the closing or the throttling of the Al-Mandeb Strait, M-A-N-D-E-B. So this is at the Red Sea. So you're talking about a major thoroughfare here with a lot of cargo ships up through the Suez Canal and out through the Med. So you're talking about cutting off major arteries that save time and money. These are incredibly important places. Macron of France, who is a chump of a human being. Macron, who said at the United Nations that Hamas has never operated in the West Bank. It's adorable. It's adorable, if only because it's so remarkably stupid. We are going to send military assets, says Macron. That is soldiers, radar systems, and defense systems to protect this site. What are they protecting? A refinery and crude oil pipeline in a port town in the Red Sea called Yanbu. Y-A-N-B-U. I believe it is pronounced Yanbu. Now, they're saying we're not getting involved in the conflict. We're just going to hang out. Okay, I'm amazed to see the French actually get involved. Couldn't get involved with Iran, but you can get involved here. Well, they kind of got involved with Iran. They said, hey, we've got this aircraft carrier. They have one. And we could, I don't know, we could parade it around. You want us just to parade it around, and we'll make it look really pretty, and we could serve everybody cheese. That was the extent of what it is the French did. So they're going to now make this move to be supportive of Saudi Arabia. The only thing I would look for today is there any announcement from China about support for the Saudis or support to bring the Iranians to heel? Outside of that, I don't think anything is changing in Iran anytime soon. Jeremy Scott has traffic.
1: Tony, if you're traveling in Johnson County, 69 northbound, a little tight around State Road 144, though that delay is getting better. Looking around the area, everything else is pretty copacetic on your roadways. 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
10: Socialists arrested. Rhetoric rejected. It's a cool start to your Friday morning. 54 degrees going up to 71. I'm Ryan Hedrick. Here's what's trending at 6:30. About 100 people arrested during protests during Israeli Prime Minister Benjamin Netanyahu's trip to New York.
11: The progressive group Jewish Voice for Peace was one of those organizations that led a protest. They held a sit-in outside of the United Nations calling for the U.S. to stop providing weapons to Israel. Some of the people arrested included actors Susan Sarandon and Hannah Einbinder. Several Democratic Socialist political candidates were also arrested, like the nominee for New York's 13th congressional district, Darya-Lisa Chevalier.
10: Netanyahu spoke at the United Nations General Assembly Thursday as many members walked out before his speech. President Trump and Chinese President Xi Jinping will tour the National Archives today. The two leaders expected to talk about the history and future between the two countries. Gas prices up as the war in the Middle East continues. New York Republican Congresswoman Claudia Tenney says the Biden administration's release of oil from the Strategic Petroleum Reserve helped drive prices higher.
12: We took over Venezuela and a lot of the Venezuelan people to get back into drilling, you know, and we obviously have some issues with the Strait of Hormuz, which we're resolving. But that's how you bring the prices down. When you increase the supply, you bring the price down.
10: The average price for a gallon of regular unleaded gas today in Indiana, $3.94, up 50 cents from a month ago. Diesel prices averaging $6.91 statewide. Hundreds expected outside the Miami Correctional Facility Sunday in Bunker Hill. Jarrett Lewis has those details.
13: Sunday's event is marking the 112th World Day of Migrants and Refugees, an annual observance established by the Catholic Church to pray for those people.
14: We are celebrating Catholic Mass at Miami Correctional Facility, which is the largest ICE detention facility in the state.
13: It will be the first time a public Catholic Mass will happen at the maximum security state prison. Executive Director of Indiana Organizing Project, Stuart Mora, says this will be an opportunity for them to pray for those inside the facility and again call on Governor Mike Braun to put an end to ICE detention at Miami Correctional. Jarrett Lewis, 93 WIBC Mobile News.
10: I'm Ryan Hedrick on the Level on the Go and at WIBC.com. Traffic, weather, and sports together on a Friday morning. Coming up in 2.5 minutes, it's 6:32.
15: This is Cincinnati Indiana Business Radio. I'm Gary Dick. For the first time in more than a year, more farmers say they expect their farms to be in better financial shape a year from now than worse off. That according to the latest Purdue University CME Group Ag Economy Barometer. However, Purdue's Michael Langemeyer says farmers are still less willing to invest in their operations.
16: Even though farmers are becoming more optimistic about the year ahead, they're still operating in an environment where costs are high and the returns on a large investment aren't necessarily obvious. And that may help explain why the improvement in sentiment hasn't translated into stronger investment intentions.
15: 1 year after landing USA Gymnastics' planned National Training Center and headquarters, Noblesville is setting its sights on a spring 2027 groundbreaking on the $100 million-plus project. The city said this week it has issued requests for proposals and qualifications from development teams to design and build the USA Gymnastics Training and Wellness Center at Innovation Mile. USA Gymnastics initially hoped to break ground this past spring, but the city is now targeting next spring, with the facility expected to open in phases beginning in May of 2028. S&P Global Ratings has downgraded the credit rating of South Bend-based AM General from B- to CCC, citing weaker vehicle deliveries. S&P also assigned a negative outlook to the company. 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
15: The Community Foundation of Southern Indiana said Thursday it will invest about $2.5 million to expand affordable public transportation across Clark and Floyd counties. Developed with Corydon-based Blue River Services and its Southern Indiana Transit System, a new two-year initiative aims to expand low-cost transportation options through on-demand service and deviated routes. Valparaiso University will hold an inauguration ceremony today for the Reverend Brian Conkle, the university's 20th president. 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
1: As you're traveling from the southwest on 69 northbound, still tight, coming off of State Road 144. Close to home, 65 and northbound and 70 eastbound are both heavy as you're approaching the south split, with 65, 70 northbound delays approaching Washington. 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
0: 52 degrees in the American Standard Cooling Weather Center. The time is 6:35. We check on sports. Ryan Hedrick, what's going on?
18: Hey, Tony, good Friday morning. Three games into the season, fifth-ranked Indiana still looking to put all three phases together. Head coach Kurt Cignetti says the Hoosiers have gotten better. Tonight, they open Big Ten play at home against Northwestern.
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18: Cignetti spoke with Don Fisher on Inside Indiana Football from Learfield. Tonight's game kicks off at 8. The Hoosiers, a 20.5-point favorite. Former Hoosier quarterback Michael Penix Jr. led the Atlanta Falcons past the Green Bay Packers on Thursday Night Football, throwing for 256 yards and a touchdown in a 35-14 road win.
20: Yeah, man, I got two words, man, but God. But God, man, I'm just so thankful, so blessed, you know, to be back in this position. You know, I've been fighting and scratching, you know, for a long time to get back to where I'm at today.
18: The Falcons getting their first win of the year. The Indianapolis Colts hope to get their first win of the year against the Houston Texans Sunday at 1. Sports brought to you by Ball State Athletics. I'm Ryan Hedrick on the Level on the Go and at WIBC.
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0: Get your roadsters now before it's too late. This is Tesla, which their demise was reported prematurely, shall we say. Tony Katz, 93 WIBC, good morning. The Roadster from Tesla gets unveiled, we believe, October 1st. They have reopened reservations at Tesla. You have to put down $50,000. You can start with a fully refundable $5,000 credit card payment. Then you have to wire $45,000 within 10 days to make this complete. I have not seen it. Has anybody seen the Tesla Roadster? Has anybody ordered the Tesla Roadster? Tony, are you going to order the Tesla Roadster? No, I'm not. I do not believe that is for me, and I don't even see it on there. I'm on the Tesla site, and I don't see where I'm supposed to order this thing from. If I did, I'd be like, okay, maybe, but I don't see it. I see there's the 3, the Y, the Cybertruck, bunch of other things. Oh, wait, hold on. I think I found it. It's a little hidden. Reserve now. It doesn't even show you. It's just like a, huh? Do you want this? There it is. I could order with the card right now. You know what? I'll do that. I will order it right now. Producer Carl, give me your credit card. I need a card, Carl. Just give me your card number and I'll put it in. Carl, I just need your card number and I'll get that ordered. Huh? Okay. Fine. I guess none of us will have a Tesla Roadster. So this Saturday, we have got the big party at Premier Arms, their 25th anniversary, benefiting the VFW. Their anniversary celebration starting at 2 p.m. That's 3754 South Green Street in Brownsburg. I have been bidding on the silent auction. They've got live auction items as well. Everything is going to benefit the VFW. And one of the live auction items, this is fantastic. You can join Hammer and Nigel on the air. You can bid and you can join them for Is This Anything? You will be in studio with Hammer and Nigel. Now, they are brave. They are brave. This is the one thing that amongst all the things I've been ever asked to do from the very beginning, I said, yeah, I don't do that. And that is this kind of thing where people are in studio. I feel weird enough by having to talk to producer Carl during the show. It's better that I'm alone. Know who you are. Know who you are. So I don't do that. But I love that they're doing it. You can win this. You can win this in the live auction. I expect it to go for at least $35. But they have firearms in the live auction. They've got a watch, the Chrono from Fletterman Von Riest is there. Some very, very cool stuff. And we're going to be out there starting at 2 p.m. I'll be there. Fingers Malloy from Eat, Drink, Smoke. Follow the cigars. You'll find us. And there are going to be some, we have got the cigar stuff laid out for everybody. Christmas gifts aplenty. The cutters, the ashtrays, the humidors, the sets, got it all. Now I'm hoping that the 250th America's Birthday cutters will be there. They're fantastic. Limited edition run from Zycar, and they're terrific, and I'm hoping they will be in-house and ready to go. We don't know yet. We do not know as of yet, so you're going to have to show up tomorrow to find out. So that's the birthday party there, the anniversary party for Premier Arms. They're 25th. They've been around for 25 years. PremierArms.com, and that will be in Brownsburg on Green Street starting at 2 p.m. Tomorrow, I will be there looking forward to that. And then we will get together on the 30th for the celebration of life from Matt Bear. That's going to be fantastic. I think you can get more information at WIBC.com. I think we have it listed there. I look forward to seeing everybody. I look forward to being a part of that. Some people are going to have some words. It's going to be good to connect and get together on that. I'll talk a little bit more about that later. And then October 8th, it is trivia night. Before tickets sell out, get them right now. We're going to be at the Mad Hatter. We're going to be there in Greenwood. Mad Hatter, food from Greek's Pizzeria in Greenwood. It's going to be fantastic. American History Trivia for America 250. It's going to be awesome. I've got giveaways, prizes. Such a good time is going to be had, and tickets are right now still available. Like, for now. That's, I can't say that next week. Go to WIBC.com. You'll see my face. And by the way, it's a very old shot of me. We just took new photos, and I look stunning. But go and get your tickets for a trivia night. Just go to WIBC.com and get your tickets. That's October 8th. That's when that is going on. So there's a lot going on. A lot of things happening, which is very cool. Am I missing anything? I don't know. Home and Garden Show is at the New Earth Festival in Atlanta, Indiana on Saturday. That's 9 to 1, so you can go to that and then head on down to Brownsburg for Premier Arms, right, for their party, which is going to be great. We've got a tailgate on the 27th, so the day after the Slippery Noodle. And one needs a tailgate to watch the Colts. I apologize for nothing. Then we've got some concerts in town. We've got a lot of good stuff happening. A lot of worthwhile stuff. So head on over to WIBC.com. Get your tickets for Trivia Night on October 8th. I will see you this Saturday at Premier Arms. It's free, by the way. It's free. It's all free. I mean, the food and things like that and the events. I mean, you want to get yourself a cutter and ashtray and a firearm and some jewelry. Well, that's on you, but it's all going to help the VFW, and you should do that. You should be out there. Can't wait to see everybody. It'll be good to connect. Right now, Jeremy Scott has traffic.
1: As we're traveling on the northwest side, Snacks Guy and Creek neighborhood, we're getting reports that Guyon Road and 54th, scene of a very serious crash. More crews will be headed to the scene as quick as they can, so expect Guyon Road to be closed right around 54th Street. You might want to find an alternate student Raylan later. 65 northbound heavy, Raymond into the south split, and once you get you on the 6570 northbound to Washington, and out in Johnson County, 69 northbound heavy around State Road 144. 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I'm Jeremy Scott with Traffic on the Fives. 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
0: Oh, that's me. 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
1: Beating and torturing Israeli hostages, and later admitted that he refused to publish the videos in order to protect, you guessed it, the terrorists. Your wife liked a post praising the October 7th massacre. She liked another post saying Tel Aviv shouldn't exist.
2: That's Benjamin Netanyahu, the Prime Minister of Israel, spitting fire yesterday, starting by calling all the people who walked out before he began moral cowards, which they are. I would say it differently, but it is radio. Tony Katz, 93 WIBC, good morning. He said he was going to talk about Mamdani, who's a disgusting low-rent bigot, a Marxist Islamist. But remember, the Marxism is only a way to get to the Islamist part. Always remember that. And anything you say about Mamdani is fine. Supporters of Mamdani are low people, useful idiots of the worst order, and they shouldn't be respected.
1: You refuse to condemn any of that. You falsely, repeatedly accuse Israel of genocide. Mr. Mamdani, you tried to stop me from coming here. You tried to silence me. Well, you can't silence me. You can't silence the truth. And here's the simple truth.
2: And applause. Well, I mean, mostly from the Israelis, right? But applause nonetheless. His speech at the UN could be summed up in the following way. We're not going to stop. We're not going to stop. We're not going to stop. Have a nice day. I mean, that's really how it went down. That's the summation of everything Netanyahu brought. But I still remain in the initial conversation we had the other day. This organization does us no good. This organization benefits despots. It benefits the broken. And we have outlived its usefulness to the extent it ever really had any. The idea of the UN is not as important as the result of the UN existing. And that's where our divide is. That's the divide, I think, very often between right and left. They believe that the institution's existence is what matters, and what we believe, what the rational mind believes, whether you're a conservative like me or not, is that the work the institution does, the value it provides, that's the determination of its worth. The result, not the existence. For the left, it's about the existence, and the result is inconsequential because the institution existing is what's proof of something being good. It's the idea of the do-gooder. I despise all do-goodery. Do-goodery rarely ever does good. But in the guise of the do-goodery, lots of evil things have happened and taken place. But look at the good we're trying to do. Okay. But it sucks. We need to stop this madness of the UN. We are not better off. And the argument of keep your friends close and your enemies closer, we don't need these people. We need to rethink alliances and allegiances. We need to rethink positions and then go forward that way. Some nations just have to go. Some people aren't worth discussing, and they sure as hell shouldn't be funded by us. You want to have a UN without the United States funding? That's fine. Then, sure. Let's see how that works. Jeremy Scott has traffic.
3: Tony, an update to that crash on Guyon Road. Guyon's now closed 52nd to 54th for crash investigation and cleanup. And on the northwest side, new problems on 65 northbound where the left lane is blocked at 71st Street, all due to a crash from just arriving on scene. You're heavy all the way back from 4th.

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14: Good Friday morning. Coming up in a couple of minutes, a large police response in Northwest Indiana. 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
15: They'll meet for tea later this morning.
7: I'm Dave Anthony, Fox News. After President Trump hosted China's leader at a lavish White House state dinner.
15: I'd like to raise a glass and propose a toast to President Xi, Madam Peng, and the long relationship between China and America.
7: This after President Trump and Xi Jinping held talks on issues ranging from Taiwan to AI amid concern about it going out of control.
16: An announcement to come that there's been an agreement about a direct hotline over artificial intelligence. It'll be used when major issues come up. And the two sides will also continue the agreement made in the Busan, South Korea, that last year. That means that there'll be an extension of a pause of export restrictions on rare earth minerals out of China. The U.S. will leave tariffs on Chinese goods where they are, while adding more exemptions for agriculture, medical supplies, and low-tech electronics.
7: Fox Business Network's Edward Lawrence at the White House. China has been accused of helping Iran in the U.S. conflict, something Fox's Brett Baer asked the Iranian president about interviewing Masoud Pezeshkian.
17: We do not seek to kill Americans. As shown by actions, demonstrable actions, America has sought to kill Iranians. Why do...
18: But they were killed there. Did you use satellite
17: images? Not at all. Not at all.
7: New York Times reports that Iran is proposing a 7-day plan to end the conflict. Israel's Prime Minister Benjamin Netanyahu defended going to war with Iran with the U.S. to stop their nuclear threats.
19: If we hadn't done it, we'd all be dead.
7: In his UN General Assembly speech, Netanyahu also rejected allegations Israel's war against Hamas and Gaza was genocide. Netanyahu, go to hell! Like those protesters claim, in loud demonstrations outside the United Nations in New York, the NYPD says about 100 people were arrested. Another leader getting a much warmer welcome in France, where Pope Leo's begun a 4-day visit discussing peace, climate change, and AI and other issues. 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
21: The mother told the cops she used meth for energy. A cool, breezy Friday fall morning, 52 degrees, going up to 72 in downtown Indianapolis. I'm Ryan Hedrick. Here's what's trending at 7:02. If you're in the area of 54th and Guyon right now, there's been a head-on collision. At least 4 people are hurt. One person is trapped in their car. Jeremy Scott has more on this developing story coming up in a few minutes in the 93 WIBC Traffic Center. A little girl named Miracle found dead inside an Indianapolis home Wednesday. Court documents say that she may have gotten into her mother's methamphetamine.
22: Losing Miracle is one thing, but losing our little sister and our mom in the same day, in the same couple hours, is very crazy. We got an elderly grandmother in there. She's 73. We got to be there for her. We got to make sure her health is okay. So.
21: Karma Mitchell spoke to Fox 59 last night about her sister outside a memorial that's growing. Carrie Bryan arrested on a preliminary charge of neglect of a dependent. A sheriff's deputy in Hancock County charged with 440 criminal counts after state police say he was using Flock in the wrong way, tracking his wife, an acquaintance, and his ex-girlfriend.
23: And so when we find people that are misusing that technology or those tools, it's important that they're held accountable.
21: State Police Sergeant John Perrine speaking with Fox 59. James Hennigan arrested, and he is still in jail this morning. The misuse of Flock technology is unacceptable. That's coming from IMPD Chief Tanya Terry. She says the technology is still important. She spoke one day after several current and former officers charged with misusing it.
24: Roughly over the last 3 years, we're looking at over 700,000 searches of the ALPR system. And what you see here, and there's over 600 users within our agency of this ALPR system.
21: And one of the 5 officers charged Wednesday is Jonathan Schultz, an 18-year veteran charged with stalking a woman he didn't know. He is due in court this morning. The Indiana High School Athletic Association being hit with the lawsuit from the state over race-based quota. Jarrett Lewis explains.
25: Attorney General Todd Rakita is suing the IHSAA, claiming their board of directors is trying to check off a discriminatory race quota by holding 2 of their seats for qualified minorities. The IHSAA declined to change the selection process in June. Now the state is seeking a permanent injunction that would require the Athletic Association to eliminate the practice from its bylaws. In a statement from Rakita Thursday, he said Hoosier students should not be governed by a sports association that picks its leaders based on race. Jarrett Lewis, 93 WIBC Mobile News.
14: Fifth-ranked IU taking on Northwestern as they kick off Big Ten play tonight in Bloomington. 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And the Indianapolis Colts looking for their first win of the year against the Texans Sunday.
0: There's a little improvement, with the communication and stuff like that. Obviously, it's not up to our standard and where we want to be as a defense as a whole. But there was a little improvement. Ultimately, we got to tackle better.
14: Defensive tackle DeForest Buckner. I'm Ryan Hedrick on the Level on the Go and at WIBC.com. Traffic on the fives on a Friday morning at 7:05. Here's Jeremy Scott.
1: And Ryan, we're still watching that crash you mentioned on the northwest side in the Snacks Guy and Creek neighborhood. Guyon Road closed with both ways, 52nd to 54th, with multiple people injured with a pretty serious crash. The investigation is starting to get underway. If you're traveling on the northwest side, 65 northbound, heavy 465 to 71st Street, that's all due to a crash in the left lane. Now, it's right there on our traffic cameras at the 71st Street entrance ramp. Traffic can get on from 71st is no problem, but basically from 465 to 71st is a mess. Fires on scene there waiting for state police. Other than that, in Carmel, U.S. 31 southbound, jam-packed from 131st Street to 126th Street. That is all due to a crash as well. Go to the south side where things are at least a little better. 65 northbound, tight Raymond into the south split with 65-70 northbound delays to Washington, and 465 northbound is tight to Brookville. 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I'm Jeremy Scott with Traffic on the Fives. 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
2: Jim O'Brien, Fox 59, meteorologist. What are we feeling?
3: Hey, Tony, good Friday morning. Great weather on the way for the upcoming weekend. Finally, sunshine around to greet us to begin our Friday morning. We will see a blend of clouds and sunshine throughout this afternoon. So not completely sunny all day long, but still a dry day and really should be a beautiful afternoon. Look for a high today up to about 70 degrees. Tonight, skies start to clear back out and will cool off down to 49 early tomorrow morning, the coolest since mid-May. Plenty of sunshine on Saturday. Look for a high up to 74. Colts on Sunday, plenty of sunshine, roof likely open. Look for a high at 75. Things start to heat back up by Monday and Tuesday. Highs on Monday up to 78. Still keeping it dry on Tuesday with a high at 82.
2: Well, quick, efficient Jim O'Brien.
3: I'm still here. You want to talk football? What do you want to talk?
2: Do you actually want to talk about the Colts?
3: They've got to win. I know that. I know that on Sunday. I mean, that's a definite. If they don't win Sunday, it's not good for the rest of the season. You can't come back from an 0-3 season.
2: Honestly, just give Jim O'Brien the ESPN contract now. That was perfect analysis.
3: No. I mean, just, that's what I'm interested for the weekend. You know, we've got IU tonight, Lafayette, West Lafayette tomorrow, Purdue and Notre Dame. High school football this evening, so great weather. Yeah, perfect weather, fall weather, the entire weekend.
2: Jim O'Brien, your sporty weather guy, he's got you covered. And by the way,
3: all right, I'll see you in an hour, Tony.
2: You're absolutely right about the Colts, and I have no faith whatsoever because players I have faith in and management I don't, and here we are. This is what they wanted. This is what they got. That's all I've got, man. It's as simple as that. Jim O'Brien, Fox 59, meteorologist, doing the work, loving it. 51 degrees in the American Standard Cooling Weather Center. The time is 7:08.

0: So there's the story I knew, and then there's the story I didn't know. Let's start with the story I knew. Tony Katz, 93 WIBC. Good morning. Amazon coming to Greenwood to manufacture. Love it. Absolutely love it. It was an announcement from Amazon and the governor, Mike Braun, a $100 million manufacturing facility. They are going to produce the products that power the company's fulfillment robotics network. So they're going to partially build the robots. Not a fulfillment center. They're not working on where the packages go. This is worthy manufacturing, 300 manufacturing and engineering jobs by the end of 2028. What I want to know is, what is the expected ancillary? All of the businesses that are needed to feed a facility like this to make the products that they make. The widgets, the metal, the fiber optics, the wire, those kinds of things. I think this is a fantastic add-on. Not everything needs to be 92,000 employees and $44 billion. More of this that fit well within, for lack of a better word, a community. Fantastic stuff. Thrilled for Greenwood. And for those people who said Greenwood will forever be known as Buc-ee's, no. Now you'll forever be known as Buc-ee's Presents Amazon Greenwood. You're Greenwood. You decide your identity. You're gonna let a convenience store decide your identity? What are you, nuts? You decide it. You're bigger than that. I think Buc-ee's is a great add-on. And I hope you enjoy it. Then there's the story I didn't know. And I've heard this now on WIBC a few times. This is the Attorney General, Todd Rokita. You may have to call in, Attorney General. You may have to call in. Suing the Indiana High School Athletic Association. The argument is the IHSAA is reserving two of its 19 seats on its board of directors for, quote, qualified minorities. Is this true, IHSAA? Because I'm surprised you haven't been hit from Equal Protect and William Jacobson yet. Are you insane? The lawsuit states that this is express racial classification, an abuse of authority conferred by law, a waste of corporate assets, and incompatible with the purpose for which IHSAA was organized. So there was an opportunity for them to change this process back in June. The story is there from Jarrett Lewis at WIBC.com. IHSAA did not. This is not the first time there's been, in my view, a run-in with the IHSAA. We don't need to change anything about boys and girls sports because the IHSAA has a rule about this and that's enough. It wasn't enough. The Attorney General saying Hoosier students should not be governed by a sports association that picks its leaders based on race. IHSAA's quota tells kids that skin color rather than merit is an appropriate way to judge people. That lesson has no place in Indiana's education system, and regardless, the law does not permit it. An overhaul may be necessary over there. Now, I invite the IHSAA on to explain their position. What if I have their position wrong? This is a pretty wild story. We have it at WIBC.com. 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
0: 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Jeremy Scott, what's the word?
4: Well, Tony, you've got a pretty serious crash on the city's northwest side. Guyon Road still closed, 52nd to 54th Street. All the injured have been taken to area hospitals. However, we are still dealing with an investigation into what caused this crash. Also, 65 northbound heavy from 465 to 71st Street. We've got NDOT on the scene of that crash in the left lane. So it could be quite some time, at least two, maybe three cars involved in that. They've got to clear that out of the way. If you're traveling on in Carmel, US 31 southbound is crawling from 131st Street to 126th Street. That's all due to crash blocking at least one lane. Over to the northeast side, where 69 southbound tracks from Brook School Road to 126th Street with a crash there. Close to downtown, southbound West Street at Wyoming, getting reports of a rollover. Other than that, the south side just seeing delays. 65 northbound tight Raymond into the south split, 65 70 northbound slow to Washington, with 465 northbound delay 74 to Brookville. 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I'm Jeremy Scott with Traffic on the Fives. 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
0: We've got 51 degrees in the American Standard Heating Weather Center. The time is...
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0: 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The popcorn moment. Let's go, let's go, let's go, let's go. It's a story you need to hear to believe. Then grab your popcorn, because there is more. Now, there's plenty one can hit President Trump for, and go right ahead. Not here to stop anybody. Knock yourselves out. Then there's plenty of ridiculous nonsense pablum that Trump gets hit for that needs to be called the ignorance that it is. And you can't engage a conversation about ignorant talk without talking about Cory Booker, the senator from New Jersey, who has had all the opportunity to show us that he is a mind. He just can't do it. When you sound like Chris Murphy, you can't actually be thought of as a great mental warrior. In this, he's taking a new tact. As President Xi Jinping is in town, and President Trump is holding the White House dinners and everything else, here is Cory Booker on MS Now with Chris Hayes, who amazingly still has a job and crazily makes more money than I do, discussing what Trump wants of our media.
1: I mean, they say that themselves, in fact. No one even, I think, contests that general premise. We have, you may or may not have heard at the top of the program, my colleague Laura Barón López was denied access to an event today just a few hours ago with Chinese President Xi Jinping and his wife and Melania Trump, the president. Chinese state media were allowed in. This is after the judge ordering the White House to allow us and Politico and CNN back in. You know, what do you think about the spectacle today of, like, having the Chinese government there with a retinue of state media while you're sort of dragged kicking and screaming to allow access to the American press?
2: Yeah, he's with a Chinese dictator he wants to be more like. It's Chinese state media, not their free media, because they don't have it in China. In Russia, they don't have free press. Turkey is putting people in jail for what they call fake news. This is what dictators do. This is what authoritarian leaders do. That's who he wants to be like.
0: Now, that's Cory Booker being the lowest common denominator. As is reported, Donald Trump has spent 21,058 minutes, which is approximately 351 hours, speaking to the press since the start of his second term. 759 press-facing events. Remarks, gaggles, and press conferences. Answering direct questions from reporters at 474 of them, more than half, accounting for 12,178 minutes, or about 203 hours of Q&A time. When we take a look at Joe Biden's term, press conferences, 37. Fewest since Ronald Reagan. Informal Q&A sessions, 679. Public events with official remarks, 345. His average Q&A session was roughly 22 minutes. And the way he answered questions, it was probably four questions. And those questions were probably written for him by his own staff and then planted with the like-minded media. And this is where Cory Booker fails. No one who is trying to be a dictator has that much, gives the press that much access. It was the Biden administration that was writing questions. We already know this. You knew who he was going to call on. And the issue here is that if you want to talk about state media, Senator Booker, that's MS Now. That is what CNN and MS Now did when they never reported on Joe Biden's condition. That was state-run media at that moment because they didn't engage the news at all. This is not an argument. This is ignorance, and you should be told. The biggest problem we have is that no one is going to walk up to Cory Booker and say, "That's the dumbest damn thing I ever heard. God, you're dumb," and walk away. And it should be senators. It's a lie. And you know it's a lie, Senator Booker. No one's getting thrown in jail. This isn't China. Trump kept out the MS Now people from the state dinner. Well, he was ordered by a judge to bring them back into the White House. No one said you had to be the state dinner. And look at you right there on that network reporting. Reporting and access are two very, very different things. The president's argument is, you're a trash outfit that is state-run media, but state-run for the Democratic Party, and everybody knows it, and he just doesn't want to be around that stuff anymore. I cleaned that up, by the way. I cleaned that up pretty good. You're welcome, everybody. Keeping the radio license one more day. Is he right? Well, he's right about the left state-run media. Was he right to tell these people they can't be in the White House? Politically, no. No. Mistake. You can't attend the dinner? It's his dinner. You have no right to attend the dinner. None. We saw the coverage of it. Let me ask, were you going to cover a speech? The speech that he gave at the dinner. He gets welcomed in with President Xi Jinping, and there's Xi's wife, and there's Melania Trump, and he gets everybody seated, and he goes back to the podium, and hail to the chief ends, and he starts speaking. Were you going to cover that? So what did you need access for if you were not going to cover that and share that with us? So you could be in the room? So you could have one more way of finding a vision to a methodology, I should say, to attack? Nobody needed you. I think your biggest problem is by not being in the room, it only proves how unnecessary you are. Nothing changes about your reporting, which is the whole point. You're going to report any way you want, and the president isn't stopping you. No one's stopping you. MS Now, you can continue to be the biggest lowlife scumbags that are out there. I can't stop you. I wish you would stop, but I can't stop you. So the president has more time with the press than anyone else. The president has thousands of minutes, 351 hours speaking to the press. The press is still able to report on him and call him a dictator. And somehow Trump is limiting the press. Just the actions I've shared, the observation of their actions proves the lie. Cory Booker doesn't care if he lies. Cory Booker had all the chance, the Democrat from New Jersey, all the chance to be a beacon in the Senate. All the chance to really be Spartacus. And he blew it. He's nothing more than Chris Murphy from a southern state. Yeah, compared to Connecticut, New Jersey's a southern state. That's all he is. They lie right to your face, and they believe they are pious in doing so. And Chris Hayes still makes more money than me. My gosh, that has to get rectified. Jeremy Scott has traffic.
3: Still big problems on the northwest side, Tony. Guyon Road is closed both ways, 52nd, 54th, with crash investigation and cleanup. And this delay on 65 northbound is actually spilling on the 465 northbound, where you're heavy from 38th all the way to the 465 ramp. And that leads you on to the crash left lane at 71st Street. And Carmel, US 31 southbound, heavy from 131st to 126th with a crash. Also, if you are traveling on 69 southbound, you're heavy Brook School Road to 126th with a crash there. 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
15: Detectives, evidence markers, and crime tape. A cool, breezy fall Friday morning, 55 degrees, headed up to 72. I'm Ryan Hedrick. Here's what's trending at 7:31. A man shot along East Washington Street right by Thomas Carr Howe High School. The shooting happening about an hour ago, right by North Emerson Avenue and North Linwood Avenue. The cops found the man suffering from the gunshot wounds. They're talking to people in the area. which is currently on lockdown. Also on lockdown, the corner of 54th and Guyon. Several people hurt, at least one person in critical condition after a head-on collision. Right now, a white vehicle, twisted metal, broken glass, deployed airbags. Firefighters in the scene working the area. Jeremy Scott has more in the 93 WIBC Traffic Center coming up in a couple of minutes. Ole Miss has identified two kids found dead off campus earlier this week. Investigators looking into possible drug involvement.
16: 18-year-old Aiden Hamilton was a freshman from Colorado, and 20-year-old Robert String was a junior from Georgia, Robert's fraternity house, where a whole brotherhood is grieving. Robert's family lawyer says they are heartbroken by the loss of their dear son. They're trying to process the unimaginable. And Fideout says the loss of two young lives is a profound tragedy.
15: Madison Scarpino reporting from Fox News. 8-year-old Miracle found dead inside an Indianapolis home on Wednesday. She's a little girl. Investigators found evidence of drug use inside the home, a memorial now outside the house. A neighbor spoke to WIBC on Wednesday morning.
17: They served warrants there on some people, shot tear gas into the house, and there's been a lot of strange activity that people pull up and people leave.
15: Miracle's mother, Carrie Bryan, arrested on a preliminary charge of neglect of a dependent. New York City Mayor Zoran Mamdani and Israeli Prime Minister Benjamin Netanyahu disagreed over their views at the United Nations.
18: Thursday, Prime Minister Netanyahu called Mayor Mamdani anti-Semitic during his UN General Assembly speech, but didn't stop there with accusations.
19: You praise criminals convicted of supporting Hamas? You count as friends people like Hassan Piker, who said America deserved 9/11.
18: Mamdani said in a statement Netanyahu's words are baseless lies that sanitize genocide of Palestinians, adding that is why the International Criminal Court accuses Netanyahu of crimes against humanity. Netanyahu said what Mamdani claims about Israel is why Jewish people in New York City tell him they haven't felt safe after Mamdani's election last year.
15: Fox's Gernal Scott. Gas prices about $3.94 a gallon for regular unleaded, says AAA. Diesel statewide up to $6.91. And sports on a Friday morning at 7:34. Fifth-ranked IU heads into their matchup with Northwestern tonight. Big Ten opener, 3-0. But head coach Kurt Cignetti says that means nothing because it's about what's in front of them.
20: We're going to have a great crowd. It's going to be great football weather. It's a night game. You know, my total focus is on our preparation and us playing to our full potential, individually and collectively. And, you know, the preparation continues.
15: Northwestern leads the all-time series, but IU has won the last two straight. Tonight marks IU's 15th Friday night game. Kickoff at 8. Atlanta Falcons wide receiver Drake London caught 9 passes for 194 yards from former IU quarterback Michael Penix Jr. in Atlanta's 35-14 road win over Green Bay last night.
21: Oh, really, really good. I mean, the energy, everything. I think we're clicking on all levels. I mean, there's some things that we got to clean up and keep on pushing forward, but really, really happy.
15: Atlanta picked up their first win of the year. The Colts hope they can pick up their first win of the year against the Houston Texans Sunday, and the Cubs and the White Sox both clinching playoff berths on the same day, like minutes apart yesterday. Sports brought to you by Ball State Athletics. I'm Ryan Hedrick on the level on the go. And at WIBC.com at 7:35 on a busy Friday morning traffic. Here's Jeremy Scott.
3: Oh, that's an understatement, Ryan. We start off with that crash you mentioned on Guyon Road. It's still closed. 52nd to 54th for crash investigation and cleanup. If you're traveling also on the northwest side, still big delays on 465 northbound from 38 to 65. That's because 65 northbound is a parking lot. From 465 all the way over to 71st, a crash with multiple vehicles blocking the left lane. All those vehicles got to get out of the way, so we'll get that towed here shortly. Not too far away in Carmel, US 31 southbound still jam-packed from 131st Street to 126th. Street. That's all due to a crash. Also, 69 southbound heavy from Campus Parkway to 126. That's all due to a crash there as well, blocking at least one lane in Lawrence. You got a crash at Pendleton Pike in 46th. Downtown, if you're leaving there, southbound West Street at Wyoming Street with a rollover. Other than that, 65 northbound heavy from Raymond into the South Split. 65-70 northbound, slow to Washington. 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
0: We've got 51 degrees in the American Standard Heating Weather Center. The time is 7:36.
1: Benedict Arnold had sold out West Point. The British had their man inside. Then everything fell apart in one afternoon.
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0: folks can gather.
1: No, the marketplace. I have no idea what I'm looking at. I can't explain to you what it is that's happening here. Tony Katz, 93, WIBC. Good morning. Good to be with you during downtime. Clearing my head, getting ready for what's next on the show. I find myself on Facebook Marketplace. 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I've come across a lot of things on the marketplace, a lot of things, talked about them here. Until today, I thought maybe nothing could make me say I don't understand what I'm looking at. I have had things before that have shocked me. But at least I knew what the thing was. This, no, I don't know. This, ladies and gentlemen, is a vintage Naughty Bisque porcelain turtle novelty figurine from World War I. What? I can't repeat that. I'm barely barely capable of even saying the words. I'm amazed I was able to say that in one breath. And you're like, Tony, what does it mean? That is a novelty turtle. It is a turtle shell. And instead of the head of a turtle, it's kind of like a naked lady.
2: Hey now.
1: Naked lady coming out of the turtle. And you say to me, well, like what's under the shell? And I'll say to you, oh, you want to see what's under the shell? Okay, I'll show you what is under the shell. It's the lady's butt. You could take the shell off, and there's a lady inside the turtle shell, and there's her tush. I don't understand what's happening here. I think it's pronounced bisque, B-I-S-Q-U-E. Vintage Bisque Porcelain Turtle Novelty, Naughty Novelty Figurine, has a removable shell lid. This collectible item is brown and white with red accents on the feet. From World War I, $20.
3: Hey, Tony, that's a peach in the back.
1: Nope. Nope, it's not. I know Lady Butt when I see it. That is Lady Butt. I don't quite understand why this is. I don't understand why I want this. I don't understand what makes this collectible. All I know is $20, and it could be yours there on the marketplace. Now, if I could have a moment. I made a choice to stop the marketplace after the death of Matt, and I will tell you that it seems to be only this week, because it has hit me quite a few times, that Matt Bear is really gone. I'm not going to say I'm having a hard time with it. That would be a stretch. What I think is, I focus on the work. It's how I operate. And this week, I've had a chance to focus on the fact that this isn't a vacation that Matt is on. Matt Bear passed away. And I'm not convinced, after coming back to it, because I started by saying we're going to take some time off, and then coming back to it, I'm not convinced I can come back to it. To the marketplace. Certainly, I understood from the beginning that the show would be different, right? We had built it organically and beautifully, built Matt into parts of this show, and it was, I only hope, as much of a joy for you as it was for me. He made me laugh out loud repeatedly. But when I started the marketplace, I didn't start it with Matt in mind. I started it because there's weird stuff, and I'm always doing stuff on there. All right, I'll share it. And when I started the marketplace, it was in the 6 o'clock hour, And my program director was like, this is the weirdest thing ever, Tony. This doesn't make any sense whatsoever. And after about a month, he was like, we should really move that to the 7 o'clock hour. I think it'll work better. And that's when, Matt started coming in and Carl would loop him in and then get him into the studio so he could be on the live stream. And from there it was off to the races. I am not convinced. It's not that it can continue. I'm not convinced that it should. And just this week, two or three times, I was actually in the middle of a conversation with my wife yesterday, and I said, and oh, by the way, Matt Bear is dead. Do you know that? As if it's just now just really unloading itself on me, on the situation, on the recognition. I don't know. Everybody processes the way they process. I don't often process with tears. I work, and then I allow the thoughts to come to me so I can kind of engage them and break them down. My plan is to see whether or not this is a temporary feel of mine. Right? My emotions could be playing tricks on me, and that's not right. You don't make emotional decisions. That's foolhardy. My plan is to roll through the end of the year and kind of see where it is and then make a decision from there. But I don't think that I don't know for a second that it's different, and it feels awkward. And I don't know if that finds its place, if a new way morphs or not. My thought right now is I don't know how. I don't know how this finds its place, but I'm hopefully smart enough to know that you don't allow that to rule you. So just a little insight as to where I'm at. Jeremy Scott has traffic.
0: Tony, there's a lot going on, to say the least. We'll start things off in the Snacks Guy and Creek neighborhood, where we've been talking about this most in the morning. Guyon Road, closed both ways, 52nd to 54th with investigation. Ryan Hendrick will have more on news here in just a little while. In Carmel, US 31 southbound, stacked and packed, approaching 126th Street. That's all due to a crash. So if crash cleanup on the northwest side on 65 northbound at 71st Street, if you're just on 65, your delays began 465, but if you're on 465 trying to go to the far northwest side, you're heavy all the way in from 38th, and also have a crash on the northeast side, 69 southbound at 126. That delay begins at Cynthia Ann Road. 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I'm Jeremy Scott with Traffic on the Fine Spot. We'll sign next to WIBC Traffic.
1: We have got 51 degrees in the American Standard Heating Weather Center. The time is...
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0: So the doomer was an op. Listen, we all heard this guy, his name is Jacob Coxon, and I worked at Anthropic, and I worked at ChatGPT, and AI is going to kill us all in 10 years, and everyone said, oh no! That's exactly how they sounded, by the way. That is a pristine impression right there. Rich Little, eat your heart out. Tony Katz, that's me, by the way, 93 WIBC. Good morning. Good to be with you. Now, he was there saying, this, we're all going to die, and then the next thing you know, we have to do something about AI. We have to stop AI. We need legislation about AI. And everybody got totally freaked out. And what we said here is, nah, I'm not buying into that. That's ridiculous. This is global warming is going to kill everybody. This is nonsense. This is the op. No, thank you. Now being reported that this guy who said he wasn't working with any third-party organizations, he was working with a PR firm. And this PR firm, being described as a doomer PR firm, a PR firm representing many of the most prominent AI safetyists, fearmongers. So he was already working an angle. I think we should be aware of AI. I think we should ask ourselves what we want out of it. I think it should be a great national conversation. I think that moratoriums on data centers are ridiculous and childish. I think they lead to lack of growth. I think the mob mentality against AI and data centers is leftist claptrap, and that the fact that the political right is buying into it just shows you exactly how ugly and how problematic the populism is and how important conservatism is in a rational way to fight back against this stuff. I know I'm fighting people on the right and on the political left. I'm all in. They're wrong, and I plan on proving it. Wanting to have smart policies is good. Fear-mongering, being afraid, and giving up to the Chinese? Beyond ignorant. Those people need to be pushed to the side. Jeremy Scott, he's got traffic.
1: And Tony, still have a crash closure guy in road between 52nd and 54th. Ryan Hendrick will have him here in just a little bit. On the northwest side, 65 northbound crawls from 465 to 71st at the crash in left lane. It might have another one mixed into the delay as well. 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

0: Every time a mother dies, the loss doesn't stop with her, it ripples. 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It's a human issue, one we all have a stake in solving because the family left behind is all of ours. 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
13: 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Another Russian bombardment overnight left at least 8 civilians dead.
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16: Good Friday morning. Coming up in a couple of minutes, a large police response and subsequent fire investigation going on. I'll tell you where, that story and more on this Friday morning after Fox News. 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It's 8 o'clock.
10: Could this end the Iran conflict? I'm Dave Anthony, Fox News. Iran is proposing a ceasefire plan that could reopen the Strait of Hormuz shipping in 7 days and restart nuclear talks if the U.S. meets financial conditions.
17: We are willing and still wish to move forward.
10: That's Iran's President Masoud Pezeshkian, who also again denies they want a nuclear weapon. Talking to Fox's Brett Baer, who pressed him on uranium enrichment.
17: If we wanted to reach a weaponization,
18: what about moving it out of the country?
17: We would have done it.
10: Pezeshkian also denied China helped Iran target American troops.
17: The framing of this, as is reported in society, is incorrect.
10: Now, that conflict was a topic when President Trump hosted China's leader Xi Jinping at the White House for talks and then a state dinner.
19: We represent different systems, but the ties between our people endure, and we've never gotten along better.
18: In addition to Iran, Trump and Xi yesterday talked about geopolitical tensions, including Taiwan, artificial intelligence with Sam Altman and Jensen Huang and Elon Musk on hand for Seabass at the state dinner. And there were also trade concession talks.
10: That's Fox's Peter Ducey at the White House. Israel's prime minister went to the UN and defended going to war with Iran as an easy decision to end a nuclear threat. And Benjamin Netanyahu was defiant about the situation in Gaza after delegates had walked out before he addressed the General Assembly.
20: Shame on you. Israel didn't commit genocide. Israel prevented genocide.
10: Claiming it was Hamas that put civilians in harm's way in their war as protests raged outside the United Nations in New York. They demonstrated against Netanyahu, demanding an end to U.S. arms sales to Israel, but some were taken away by police, including actress Susan Sarandon and a Democratic Socialist candidate for Congress, Daria Liza Chevalier. The NYPD says there were 103 arrests. All have been released. 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
11: 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On the level. On the go.
16: A collision causing an emergency response. 52 degrees as the sun starts to rise over downtown Indianapolis, going up to 72. Nice weather expected all weekend long. I'm Ryan Hedrick. Here's what's trending at 8:02. Four people taken to the hospital after an SUV and a white car collided at 6:30 this morning at West 54th and Guyon Road. The SUV heavily damaged in the front with the hood pushed back and the engine exposed. The vehicle is pressed up against what looks like a wall with the airbags deployed, broken glass scattered all over the pavement, the crash blocking the intersection. Jeremy Scott has more on this in the 93 WIBC Traffic Center. A man shot and taken to the hospital after gunfire reported at 6:30 this morning along East Washington Street, not too far from Thomas Carr Howe High School. Crime scene tape around the area of North Emerson and North Linwood Avenues. Police are investigating. Delays are expected in the area. Don't ever contact my family again. Your kids will suffer. That was the text message from Hancock County Sheriff's Deputy James Hennigan sent to his brother-in-law. That message started a police investigation that revealed 6,000 illegal flock searches by Hennigan on his wife, his ex-girlfriend, and others. Those searches, police say, accounted for 70% of the department's flock usage.
21: It's important that we hold ourselves accountable, that we're given tools and technology to assist with investigations, to assist with police work.
16: Indiana State Police Sergeant John Perrine speaking with Fox 59.
21: So we find people that are misusing that technology or those tools. It's important that they're held accountable.
16: Hennigan arrested Thursday, and he's sitting in jail this morning. One day after several MIPD officers charged with misusing flock technology, Chief Tanya Terry says the department caught the misconduct and then handed it over to prosecutors.
22: The actions of those few that are charged with this kind of misconduct do not represent the vast majority of the officers that continue to show up each and every day, the vast number of searches that are for those legitimate law enforcement purposes.
16: And two of the cops put in cuffs are expected to appear in court today. Jonathan Schultz, one of them, he's an 18-year vet. College football, Notre Dame knows Purdue quarterback Ryan Brown, but the offense around him, a different story. Here's Len Clark.
23: Brown is Purdue's only returning offensive starter, yet the Boilermakers lead the Big Ten with nearly 367 passing yards per game. He has thrown for more than 300 yards in each of Purdue's three games, while new receivers Asad Wasim and Xavier Townsend have more than 250 yards. For Notre Dame, the challenge is identifying how those new pieces fit together and preventing one missed assignment from becoming a big play. Len Clark, 93 WIBC Mobile News.
16: And before that happens tonight in Bloomington, number 5 IU opens Big Ten play against Northwestern. Kick it 8. I'm Ryan Hedrick on the level on the go and at WIBC.com. Traffic on the 5s on a sunny Friday morning. Here's Jeremy Scott.
3: We got that going for us. And like you said, Ryan, Guyon Road closed both ways, 52nd to 54th. Crash investigation and cleanup not too far away from there. 65 northbound drags from 465 to 71st Street. Crash cleanup takes out the left lane. And your delays begin actually on 465 northbound right around 10th Street. If you're traveling through Carmel,
0: US 31 southbound heavy right around 126th Street. That's all due to a crash there. We head over to the northeast side. Much better news on 69 southbound, where all lanes are open from that much earlier crash that we had right around 126th Street. Other delays include on the south side, 65 northbound heavy Raymond into the south split, 70 eastbound. So from as you're approaching the west, the south split, both directions of 65, 70 are heavy to Washington Street. Also on 465 northbound, you're heavy from 70 all the way over to Fall Creek on the city's east side. 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
7: Jim O'Brien, Fox 59, meteorologist. What are we feeling?
1: Hey, Tony, good Friday morning. Hey, looking good out there right now. Finally, a sunrise where the sun is out. Now, we will see a mix of sunshine and clouds throughout the afternoon. Not, you know, completely sunny all day long, but really a beautiful afternoon shaping up. Dry conditions holding. We'll have a northeasterly wind at 5 to 10 miles an hour. And so look for a high today up to about 70, still running below average, but certainly milder than what we've had the past couple of days. We've got high school football, IU playing later on tonight. Gorgeous weather in Bloomington. And here locally, we'll have mostly cloudy skies, but then the skies begin to clear out later on tonight into the overnight down to 49. We have that full moon tonight as well into early tomorrow morning. Saturday, plenty of sunshine, great weather all day long, a little bit milder tomorrow. Look for a high up to 74. Colts on Sunday, roof likely should be open. Lots of sunshine, pleasant. Look for a high up to 75. If you're missing the 80s, we'll get close to an 80-degree temperature on Monday. Better chance on Tuesday. Warm and dry weather on Tuesday with a high at 82. Rain chances start to sneak back in here on Wednesday and into Thursday of next week.
7: So we have the weekend, and then everything goes to hell.
1: No, it's still good. Still good Monday, Tuesday. Even Wednesday looks mainly dry and a high of 85, and then the rain chances get in here. So if you're looking for rain, late Wednesday, best chances on Thursday.
7: That is Jim O'Brien of Fox 59. Thank you, Jim. Appreciate you. 50 degrees right now in the American Standard Heating Weather Center. The time is 8:08.

0: Terrorists the world over seek to threaten us. They seek to undermine our resolve with their campaign of lies. But ultimately, as on the military battlefield, the Jewish people will prevail. It will take time. It will take time to vanquish the lies. It will take time for the world to acknowledge what is so plain to see, that Hamas used Palestinian civilians as human shields, that it used hospitals, schools, mosques as terrorist command posts, that it stole much of the food we let into Gaza. And while Hamas did everything possible to keep Palestinian civilians in harm's way, often at gunpoint, Israel did everything possible to get them out of harm's way. We sent millions of text messages warning civilians to leave combat areas.
1: This is just part of Benjamin Netanyahu's speech to the UN. He is the Prime Minister of Israel. Me, I'm Tony Katz. This is Tony Katz of the Morning News on 93 WIBC. He came loaded for bear. He came to deliver, and oh, when he gets to the podium and all these nations start walking out, like children, like little children you would expect from your local middle school or high school walking out. That's what they did. And so he said, if anybody else here is a moral coward, please leave now. And then brought the truth to this absolute gross lie pushed by people here in Indianapolis and all across the country about genocide.
0: We made millions of phone calls. We dropped millions of leaflets. I want to ask you some questions. What genocidal regime gives a million polio vaccinations to the enemy's population? What genocidal regime enables the distribution of 2 million tons of food into Gaza? That's a ton for every person. Accusing Israel of genocide is the greatest lie of the century.
1: And that's saying something, because there have been some doozies. You actually have to be Jesse Brown ignorant to believe this. I'm talking about the Indianapolis City County Councilor. Every now and again, he'll chirp on social media. No, I have no interest in the interview. I have an interest in his ideology being defeated. I have an interest in him losing. These communists, these terrorist lovers, as I see it, I want them to lose. I want rational people to win. You don't want to send foreign aid to Israel? Don't. It's cool by me. You want to say they're guilty of genocide? It's a lie. And those people should have their mouths closed, because we shouldn't let liars prevail. And while that's happened yesterday, today it's eyes on Russia as to whether or not they're actually considering a hit on a NATO nation in order to bring more focus to what's happening with Ukraine, to get the war to end and award them land so they don't get more violent. Kid you not. This is the reporting. I'm going to break that down on Tony Katz today. Why would the Russians even consider this? Where could they consider this? And should we consider an action if they do? That is all coming up in a little bit. Also, scheduled next, the Assistant Secretary for the U.S. Department of Energy, the Office of Electricity, on what's going on with Spark and how it affects us right here in Indiana. Tony Katz, 93 WIBC.
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11: Tony, a lot of our problems are on the northwest side as Guyatt Road is closed 52nd to 54th, all due to crash investigation and cleanup. If you're looking to take High School Road, we're getting reports of a crash right there at 486th Street as well. Northbound 65 heavy from 465 to 71st Street, crash cleanup still taking out the left lane. Delays on 465 northbound as a result, too, from 10th Street all the way into the 65 interchange. If you're traveling elsewhere on 465 on the east side, you're tight northbound from 70 all the way over to Fall Creek, and on the south side eastbound from 65 all the way over to Emerson. You're also seeing delays on 65 southbound 21st into the north split. Northbound is heavy approaching the south split with 65-70 slow both ways to Washington. 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The temps are cooling off, but savings are still hot at Fresh Time Market. 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I'm Jeremy Scott with traffic on the fives. Follow us on X at WIBC Traffic.
1: 50 degrees in the American Standard Heating Weather Center. The time is 8:16.

0: So the state of Indiana is about to get its share of $1.9 billion from the Department of Energy. It's their SPARK initiative, S-P-A-R-K. Not the only state where this is happening. 26 states are going to be receiving some dollars. The question is, for what purpose? For what value? And how does one have any energy value with oil over $90 a barrel? Tony Katz, good to be with you. We have Katie Hareza with us right now, the Honorable Catherine Hareza, Assistant Secretary for the U.S. Department of Energy, their Office of Electricity. She goes by Katie, thus I bring up Katie Hareza. And I appreciate you taking the time to be here. Let's start where we start with all of these things. What in the world is the SPARK Initiative?
1: The SPARK Initiative is about getting more out of the grid that we already have. So the idea is we've made large investments in this infrastructure over the century, and we're at a time of immense growth. So we need to meet that demand. So the most near-term benefit that we can get is by expanding the grid with new conductors that can transfer more energy across the country.
0: So it's not about creating new grids. It is about retrofitting the older grid.
1: That's right. It's about using advanced technologies. So advanced technologies will allow the utilities to get more capacity from their transmission lines that are already in place. So higher capacity conductors can replace conventional wires, while sensors can determine in real time how much electricity a line can safely carry. So the project that we're focusing on in Indiana would also use advanced power flow controls and software to manage electricity more efficiently across the system. So the idea is that we want to increase capacity faster while, as you said, we're making use of existing transmission corridors rather than relying on building entirely new lines.
0: All right. Before we get to the money that the states are getting, let's try and pretend that we're all engineers like you. You have a Bachelor of Science degree, Chemical Engineering from the Virginia Polytechnic Institute and State University, your MBA from Loyola. Oh, we get it. You're smarter than us. We're fine with that. Thank goodness. We need smart people in the good spots. What's the current load now? Like, if you're in a Midwest state, what is the, is there an average current load, and what is the objective? Where are you guys trying to go?
1: Well, where we're trying to go is this project is trying to get 2,000 to 4,000 more megawatts of additional transfer capability. And that's by adding that much more power, it gives the operators more flexibility to meet the growing electricity demand and move power where it's needed most. The whole country needs at least 100 more gigawatts of power by 2030.
0: Is this based on, you know, we hear about the data center issue. We hear about computing issues. Is it that? Is it population? Is there something else going on that you're seeing that makes this power requirement so necessary?
1: Yes, it's a lot about the artificial intelligence that uses data centers. So, yes, that is a big driver of growth. But we're also taking a lot of production back home here in America, and so that's driving growth as well. And then general economic growth, where people are using more devices for electricity, and there's more manufacturing that use electricity as well. So it's a lot of different variables hitting us all at once that's growing the need for more electricity.
0: Talking to Katie Hareza, she is the Assistant Secretary for the U.S. Department of Energy, the Office of Electricity. This $1.9 billion, now as your press release discusses it, in two ways. The projects receive $5.25 billion in total, $1.9 billion in federal funding, and $3.3 billion in recipient cost share funding. That's a lot of political jargon. Where does the money come from, and what would a state like Indiana, what do we end up with? Where do we see it deployed?
1: With your question with what will we see it deployed, so where we're going to see it is there's large regions in the country that have to transfer power. And so you're in between two. There's the PJM and the MISO regional grids. And what we're trying to do is upgrade those transmission corridors to improve the ability to move electricity between those two regions. So what happens is if you have a really hot summer day or very cold winter snowstorm, you're going to need more power to either charge up the air conditioning or the heat your homes. And so the major benefit is we have existing infrastructure and we need to get more power out of it. So we may end up with more generation in different areas of the grid, but in order to deliver that power, we need to draw on that electricity and move it through a more sophisticated grid.
0: All right, so I did ask two questions there, and that was wrong. I mean, let's start with the one that you started to answer. This idea of intergrid, not an expert on electricity. I assume that we have multiple grids here in the state of Indiana. We see you drive by, and oh, look, there's a power generating center. How does this work, this idea of the intergrid transfer of power? Does this happen automatically? Is this a manual system by which you need people operating, saying, hey, there's more of a need here, and let's draw the power over? How does that process flow?
1: So the process flows, it starts with the generation, and you create that power, and then you have to transfer through what we call the transmission system, and then when you get closer to home and the businesses, it's through the distribution system. And while there's the physics of the system that you have to generate that power and instantaneously deliver it, you've got to manage it through special devices that manage that power flow through the system. And then you have people who are managing it, as you mentioned, that are looking at monitors to understand how that behavior, how the grid is behaving. And then you also have state regulators who oversee the utilities who are delivering that power to ensure that the electricity is delivered reliably, affordably, and that it's there when they need it.
0: Talking to Secretary, Assistant Secretary for the U.S. Department of Energy, the Office of Electricity, Katie Hareza. So that's how the power is moving between the grids. Now it's a question of the money, because it's broken up into two ways. There's $1.9 billion in federal funding from the DOE, $3.3 billion in recipient cost share funding. I have no idea what that means. Can you walk me through the numbers?
1: Sure. So when we talk about cost share funding, the federal government provides funding in order to say, hey, these are the priorities. This is what we need from a national standpoint. And then the cost share comes from the utilities, from the recipient. So what they do is the money that they provide to show that they have skin in the game and that there's going to be direct benefits locally. So that's why we had that federal and the cost share part of it. And then you total it up to have an overall benefit that benefits not just what's happening locally, but also the nation.
0: So you're talking about $5 billion here to help this power transfer and to help shore up the grid with this retrofitting. Does the Department of Energy think this is enough?
1: I would say that it's a great start, and there's so much more to do. Our entire grid is over $1 trillion in investment that keeps our lights on every day. And so this is a great start. It is doing a lot to try to help accelerate different pockets across the country, but there is much more we still need to do.
0: So now we talk about what we'll see here in Indiana. This money is going across 26 different states, but I live here, and this is how the conversation comes. What will Hoosiers see? What is the palpable difference that will be experienced once these dollars are deployed?
1: So once these dollars are deployed, we'll see for the consumers that these investments are about having a grid that is better prepared for periods of high demand and unexpected disruptions. So say a car hits a telephone pole and knocks out an area locally, or there's a winter storm and ice creates a disruption. And so if we're able to be prepared for that, we'll also be able to, when there's a widespread regional storm, will increase the ability to move power between the regions. So if you're in the MISO area in Indiana and you need to move it over to Ohio, you'll be able to do that much more efficiently and effectively. And there's also this thing called congestion. So sometimes there's too much power running through one aspect of the grid. And so what we'd want to do is redirect it through another line so that it's more efficient. It's kind of like a highway where there's a lot of traffic in one area. What can we do to reroute it? So we have technology that can enable that. And when we do that, it strengthens reliability when the system is really under stress. And so I talked about consumers.
0: Go ahead,
1: I thought
0: please.
1: I mentioned, like, for businesses and growing communities, additional grid capacity can support their growth as they need more power to do more business.
0: Before I let you go, Assistant Secretary for the Department of Energy, the Office of Electricity, Katie Jareza, and I appreciate you taking the time. How much have the oil price increases, the per barrel price, affected energy usage or energy creation in the U.S.?
1: Well, the oil prices have certainly had an impact, and that's an area that the Department of Energy has been tracking. And I think that what we've seen is the demand, from what I've seen, I think that there's still a great demand for energy, and it's continuing to increase, and that the price has had an impact because of the supply of oil is actually quite small for most of the grid. Mainly we use natural gas, coal, nuclear, and renewables as well. I know Indiana uses solar and wind, and so the impact on the electric grid hasn't been as much as it has been in other energy areas.
0: Katie Jareza, she is the Assistant Secretary for the U.S. Department of Energy, the Office of Electricity. I appreciate you taking the time. I appreciate the update. Let us do this again as new information comes out. Thank you so very much. Jeremy Scott is in the WIBC Traffic Center with the latest.
2: Tony, we'll make this a quick one. Still Guyon Road closed both ways, 52nd to 54th with the crash. 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
7: After a violent impact, they're picking up the pieces. 52 degrees in downtown Indianapolis. We'll warm up to 72. I'm Ryan Hedrick for Exercise, Inc. Here's what's trending at 831. If you're driving toward West 54th and Guyon Road in the northwest side of Indianapolis, you'll be turned around because of a serious collision between two cars that happened about an hour ago. Actually, it was an SUV that collided with the white car. The impact sending the SUV into a wall, deployed airbags, broken glass, twisted metal. The crash reconstruction team looking into what happened. Jeremy Scott has more coming up in the 93 WIBC Traffic Center. Methamphetamine left in a room may have played a role in the death of an 8-year-old girl named Miracle. She was found on Indianapolis's east side inside of a home Wednesday.
8: It wasn't Miracle is one thing, but losing our little sister and our mom in the same day, in the same couple hours, is very crazy. We got an elderly grandmother in there. She's 73. We got to be there for her. We got to make sure her health is okay. So
7: there's a memorial outside the home this morning, along with Halloween decorations that Karma Mitchell tells Fox 59 they were putting up about 24 hours before Little Miracle was found dead. The University of Mississippi releasing new information after two students found dead Monday. Kratom, a drug, was found at both scenes, but investigators have not confirmed that that drug played a role.
9: Ole Miss is now identifying the 18-year-old who died in a popular all-boys dorm is Aiden Hamilton from Colorado, and the 20-year-old who died in an off-campus house is Robert Strang from Georgia. Aiden's family says he was a bright, wonderful young man taken way too soon. Robert, his family attorney, says they are heartbroken by the loss of their dear son.
7: Madison Scarpino from Fox News reporting. President Trump met with Chinese President Xi Jinping Thursday in D.C.
10: In addition to Iran, Trump and Xi yesterday talked about geopolitical tensions, including Taiwan, artificial intelligence with Sam Altman and Jensen Huang and Elon Musk on hand for CBAS at the state dinner. And there were also trade concession talks. The Chinese ambassador to the U.S. now says cooperation is a two-way street to keep the economic and trade ties stable. The list of cooperation needs to be lengthened and the list of issues shortened. So long as both sides act in the spirit of equality, mutual respect, and mutual benefit, a pathway to resolving differences can always be found.
7: That's Fox's Peter Ducey reporting at the White House. The price of gas because the war in Iran right now, $3.91 statewide. That's for regular unleaded. Meanwhile, diesel prices at an all-time high continue to rise up to $6.91 across Indiana. Now sports time on WIBC at 8:34 on a Friday morning. Wide receiver Darius Slayton getting up to speed quick with the Indianapolis Colts and their playbook. He was released by the Giants earlier this month and signed by Indy after Alec Pierce went down on IR with the heel injury.
11: Yeah, man. I mean, there's not too many of those guys coaching in this league that played at the level that he did. Certainly not at the same franchise that they did it at. So, you know, I have a lot to learn from him, and I'm looking forward to working with him this year for sure.
7: And the Colts getting ready for the Houston Texans trying to win their first game of the year Sunday. Kick out 1-3 games into the season. Fifth-ranked IU is still looking to put all the pieces together, says head coach Kurt Cignetti. They're getting ready for a Big Ten hookup with Northwestern tonight in Bloomington.
12: It's an experienced football team, no question about it. 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
7: Cignetti spoke with the voice of IU, Don Fisher, on Inside Indiana Football from Learfield. 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Traffic on the Fives. What's going on, Jeremy Scott?
2: All right, we're still dealing with this closure in the Snacks Guyon Creek neighborhood where Guyon is closed both ways, 52nd to 54th. This happened much earlier this morning, and crews still trying to investigate and clean up exactly what happened. If you're traveling through Carmel, you've got still some delays on US 31 southbound, 131st to 126, all due to a crash. But better news on 65 northbound. All lanes are open. No delays there right around 71st. It's all due to that much earlier crash. However, the damage has been done on 465 northbound as you're heavy from 10th all the way over to the 65 interchange. Now, if you're coming in from the south on 65 northbound, you're heavy from Raymond into the south split. 65, 70 southbound, northbound heavy to Washington. Southbound also slow to Washington as well. And east side delays on 465 northbound from 70 to Fall Creek. 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I'm Jeremy Scott with Traffic on the Fives. 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
0: 52 degrees in the American Standard Heating Weather Center at the time.
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0: 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Dow futures are up 177 and NASDAQ futures are up 168. Tony Katz at 93 WIBC. Good morning. That could have to do with Iran offering to reopen the Strait of Hormuz within 7 days and restart nuclear talks. Sure. No talking, no deals, no anything. Does anybody believe them? They want this, they want that. When you give them this and that, they'll want the other, and they'll want your mother. You'll give them the other, and your mother will be like, well, what about this thing? No, that's the wrong mother. Trust the regime at your own peril. You've got West Texas crude right now at $92.71 a barrel. It is down a bit, I would assume, this announcement just a little while ago. Brent crude is at $105.20 a barrel. The 10-year treasury is at 5.183. Did I forget the five? 5.183, which puts it at the highest number since 2002, where it was 5.4. Just saying what is. It's the highest number in 24 years. Perfect. Just in time for midterms. Gold is at $4,299 an ounce. Silver is at $64.65 an ounce. Bitcoin at $84,495. Full disclosure, I do not own enough Bitcoin to count. And I'm still okay with that. So the Fever will open up the playoffs against the Aces. They got beat by Minnesota in their final game of the season, so they had to wait till the West Coast games happened. And then you had the Valkyries of Golden State beating the Sparks of Los Angeles. They moved into the number two seed, and so now we've got our very own Fever, which will play game two in Indy. So game one in Vegas, game two in Indy, a deciding game three if needed, played in Vegas. They beat the Aces twice in the regular season, one loss in overtime. For the Fever, one would have to assume that, okay, this is the moment. This is the moment for a finals. Indianapolis needs a finals, and it needs Caitlin Clark in the finals, and it needs everything that's going to bring, which is going to be press and celebrity galore, and it's going to be huge for business. I have to assume not getting to the finals will be considered a massive disappointment. Now, I think a lot of this is going to depend on Coach Stephanie White. Are you going to play Caitlin Clark, or are you going to decide, now there's some system where she's got to be a little more muted? It's going to be a very large question. What I hope is that we've got a healthy factor going on. What I hope here is that a team that you have been able to beat and do well against in the season is the right way to start the playoffs, build confidence, get things going for this extended play as the season continues, and get yourself set for the opportunity to be the team that makes it. We've got all these people. It's a good team. I don't know if it's the right coaching. I really don't have an answer for that. But it's a good team. What matters here is this team making itself into the finals. Seeing that in Indianapolis and then coming away with a championship wouldn't be so bad either. Tony Katz at 93 WIBC.
4: 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We can change that. Listen when Black women say something is wrong. Take their symptoms seriously, know the warning signs, and demand a healthcare system where every Black mother has the opportunity to survive, recover, and thrive.
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0: 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Jeremy Scott is in the WIBC Traffic Center.
2: Now, Tony, still dealing with this crash closure in the Snacks Guyon Creek neighborhood where Guyon Road is closed both ways, 52nd to 54th, or that head-on collision that we've been mentioning in news. Ryan will have more on that in just a little while. If you're traveling through the East Warren neighborhood, there's a crash at 21st and Franklin Road, and conditions are getting a lot better. Earlier crash in Carmel has been cleared. U.S. 31 southbound at 126th Street. 65 northbound heavy Raymond to the south split leads you on the 6570 northbound where you're tight from the south split to Washington. Southbound heavy from the north split all the way over to Washington. You're also seen delays on 465 northbound from 70 into Fall Creek. 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
0: We have got 50 degrees in the American Standard Heating Weather Center. The time is 8.
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See, it would be funny if I said, this is from What About Bob? Tony Katz, 93 WIBC. Good morning. Good to be with you. It's time to play America's favorite game. What the heck is that television theme song? Here's how we play our game. Producer Carl, who is back in the saddle, by the way. Welcome back, Producer Carl. He has selected a television theme song from yesteryear. I have to guess what it is. I'm allowed to use the chat room for help as we live stream over there on the YouTubes. Just go to WIBC. On Friday, we make it Film Friday, and what we do is producer Carl selects a piece of music from a famous film, a piece of music that would remind you of the film, and I have to guess what it is. Same rules apply. I am allowed to get the assistance from the chat room. I don't think any assistance is needed. I believe this is from the classic film Debbie Does Dallas. Wait, hold on. No? No? Oh, then it has to be Titanic. Okay, I get them confused sometimes. All I know is.

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1: Indiana. And the Home and Garden Show will be out there from 9 to 1. So you can go check that out. And then you head on over to Premier Arms for their 25th anniversary party starting at 2 o'clock. They've got food. They've got drinks. That's all free. You're going to have so many things that you're going to be able to get deals on, and it's going to benefit the VFW, and that's what they've been doing for years now, benefiting the VFW with their anniversary party. Your Christmas shopping starts tomorrow, because I am going to have all the cigar stuff out there. Cutters, the ashtrays, the humidors, some special gift sets. Very cool stuff. Travel humidors, the deals are going to be there. You are going to buy. I'll be smoking a cigar with Fingers Malloy. We're not broadcasting. We're just hanging out. We are just hanging out. It is going to be fantastic there at Premier Arms from 2 to 6. Oh, and deals on the jewelry? Oh, yeah. Oh, it's going to be so good. Premier Arms, that starts at 2 o'clock. Be there for that. Is Blend out there to do the cigars? I think Blend is out there doing the cigars. Now, I curated the humidor at Premier Arms, but Blend is coming out to do a thing. Everybody's working together on this for the VFW. Old 55 Bourbon is going to be out there. We did a barrel pick. Myself and Bryce Curry, the owner of Premier Arms, we did a barrel pick, and it's going to be there. Fantastic. Old 55 is cool. Old 55 is very, very, very cool bourbon. Good stuff. So a lot of good stuff. 2 o'clock, be there for that. Then on the 30th, we have the Matt Bear Celebration of Life at the Historical Society. That is going to be a tremendous, tremendous event. I look forward to seeing everybody there. And then October 8th, get your tickets before they sell out. We have got Trivia Night at Mad Hatter in Greenwood. Right. 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American History Trivia, because of America's 250th birthday. It's going to be fantastic. Can't wait to see you. So tomorrow, Atlanta, Indiana with Home and Garden Show, 9 to 1. Then with us for the Premier Arms birthday party from 2 to 6. Cigars will be there. You got to purchase a cigar. 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Done. 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Premier Arms on South Green Street in Brownsburg starting at 2 p.m. See you there and get your tickets for Trivia Night over at WIBC.com. I'll catch you at noon. Jeremy Scott has traffic.
2: As you're traveling through the northwest side, Tony, still Guyon Road closed both ways, 52nd to 54th, all due to crash investigation and cleanup. More on your news here on the top of the hour. 65 northbound heavy, Raymond of the south split with 6570 slow both directions going into Washington. Also 465 northbound type 70 to Fall Creek. 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
13: Good Friday morning. Coming up in a couple of minutes, an intersection of Indianapolis, still busy with police activity. I'll tell you where, what Monrovia police found on Thursday, and why the Indiana State Attorney General is taking aim at a popular high school organization after Fox News. 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
14: A new proposal to end the Iran conflict. I'm Dave Anthony, Fox News.
15: We do not wish to continue. 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
14: That's Iran's President Masoud Pezeshkian, who also denied in an interview with Fox's Brett Baer they tried to kill Americans in counterattacks on U.S. bases in Gulf countries.
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15: Not at all. No. Not at all.
14: 19 U.S. service members have died in the conflict. As for Iran's new ceasefire offer, Fox's Peter Ducey reports from the White House.
17: The Iranian foreign minister now says Iran has a seven-day plan to end the war there, and that if the U.S. agrees, Iran will reopen the Strait of Hormuz, and Iran will talk about their nuclear program, something the president of Iran now claims isn't for nuclear weapons at all.
16: Do you want a nuclear bomb or not?
15: Not at all. Not at all.
14: In the Senate, a war powers resolution attempting to limit the president's actions in Iran fell one vote short. The House already approved it, but the resolution is symbolic. It can't force President Trump to do or not do anything. Now, he'll have tea later this morning at the White House with China's leader, then take him to the National Archives to look at the Declaration of Independence and the Constitution after hosting Xi Jinping at a White House state dinner.
18: I'd like to raise a glass and propose a toast to President Xi, Madam Peng, and the long relationship between China and America.
14: This after they held talks on issues ranging from trade to Taiwan to AI. One of the two men shot and wounded in the Trump assassination attempt at the president's campaign rally in Butler, Pennsylvania in 2024 has died, Jim Copenhaver. His family says he suffered life-altering injuries. Another Trump supporter was killed at that rally. It's getting stormy on the Atlantic coast as a nor'easter moves in.
19: From the Carolinas into New England, it's expected to hit at least a dozen states in its path. We've already seen the damage. Places like Virginia, coastal flooding spilling into the streets there.
14: That's Fox Weather's Katie Byrne in Ocean City, New Jersey. 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
13: A little girl is dead, and police think they know why. It is a cool, breezy fall Friday morning, 53 degrees in downtown Indianapolis, going up to 72. I'm Ryan Hedrick. Here's what's trending at 9:02. A little girl named Miracle found dead inside of an Indianapolis home on Wednesday. Court documents say that she may have gotten her little hands on her mother's meth.
21: Losing Miracle is one thing, but losing our little sister and our mom in the same day, in the same couple hours, is very crazy. We got an elderly grandmother in there. She's 73. We got to be there for her. We got to make sure her health is okay. So
13: Karma Mitchell said her focus is on her family. She spoke to Fox 59. Carrie Bryant, Miracle's mother, charged with a neglect of a dependent charge. Four people taken to the hospital this morning after an SUV and car collided at the corner of West 54th and Guyon Road. The SUV heavily damaged, the impact sending the car into a wall with glass shattered all over, metal airbags deployed, at least one person in critical condition. The intersection is still roped off as they try to see what happened. A sheriff's deputy in Hancock County charged with over 400 criminal counts after Indiana State Police say he was using Flock to track the wife, the ex-girlfriend, and somebody he knew.
22: And so when we find people that are misusing that technology or those tools, it's important that they're held accountable.
13: State Police Sergeant John Perrine says James Hennigan is still in jail this morning. A woman and her dog are dead, and Monrovia cops say the husband shot them both. Heather Barger found dead inside the home. Gary Barger facing a preliminary charge of murder. Indiana Attorney General Todd Rokita suing the IHSAA.
23: The Attorney General says his office is suing the Indiana High School Athletic Association to try and stop its board of directors from using a race-based quota in its board selection process. According to Rokita, the association is reserving two of their 19 seats on its board for qualified minorities, adding that the positions are closed to white men and white women solely because of race. The state mentioned in the lawsuit that it is seeking a permanent injunction that would require the IHSAA to eliminate this practice from its bylaws. Chair Lewis, 93 WIBC Mobile News.
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24: And Ryan, as you mentioned, Guyon Road still remains closed off 52nd to 54th due to crash investigation and cleanup. The good news is the roads are getting a lot better out there, like 65 northbound. A little tight from Raymond into the south split, 6570 southbound, heavy from the north split into Washington. And on the east side, you're tight on 465 northbound from 70 all the way over to Fall Creek. 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I'm Jeremy Scott with Traffic on the Fives. 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
13: Good Friday morning. Now your forecast from the American Standard Heating Weather Center. 56 degrees right now in downtown Indianapolis, going up to the 70s. It's going to be a nice weekend. Maybe the roof open for the Colts game. Definitely nice kickoff in Bloomington for Iowa Northwestern. I'm Ryan Hedrick on the Level on the Go. 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
0: WIBC. Good morning. My name is Casey Bartholomew. I'll be with you until noon. Stick around after the news at noon. That's when Tony Katz comes back on. 317-239-9393 is our number. That's 317-239-9393. Bunch of stuff to get to this hour. A shocking, absolutely shocking allegation in the United States Senate about our airline employees. You're going to want to hear about that. And then we got a bunch to get into when it comes to license plate readers and flock cameras with cops and people incarcerated, all sorts of stuff coming up. So keep it right here on 93 WIBC. Right now, though, you probably just heard it in the WIBC news. A woman faces charges of neglect and obstruction of justice after her beautiful 8-year-old daughter was found dead Wednesday morning at a home in the east side of Indy. Indianapolis Metropolitan Police arrested 43-year-old Carrie Bryan following an investigation on Wednesday. While police originally held her on a preliminary charge of neglect of a dependent, court documents filed yesterday show she now faces charges of possession of methamphetamine, dealing methamphetamine, neglect of a dependent, and obstruction of justice. It's just a small thing. Little 8-year-old Miracle Bryan was her name. Got a hold of mom's meth and died because of it. And now mom, Carrie Bryan, is charged with what, neglect and obstruction of justice, as well as dealing and everything. I'm curious as to why murder isn't there. Do we not say murder? Is it a murderer, a person experiencing murder, a murdering American? Whatever you want to call it. She left meth around so a child could get their hands on it because she sucks. And I don't care what happens to her. The moment she left her meth around so that her 8-year-old daughter could get a hold of it, she deserves to be charged with murder and if not put to death for being that stupid, then she needs to be dropped into the deepest, darkest hole we have in Indiana and forgotten about because she doesn't matter anymore. But anyway, so she's they updated the charges. She faces charges of possession of methamphetamine, dealing, neglect of a dependent, and obstruction of justice. Officers arrived at the home. They found the girl whom family identified as Miracle Bryan. They found her unresponsive because mom left her meth out while she was planning to, I guess, deal, possess, neglect, and obstruct. I guess that's just what it was doing. According to police investigation shared in court documents, Detective Joshua Taylor interviewed Bryan, who said she found her daughter at 7 a.m. at the end of the bed. Bryan told detectives she initially wondered what the child might have taken and noticed that she was holding a can of dry shampoo. Bryan stated that the girl had been in trouble for using the dry shampoo twice before. I'm glad, you know, that's a good mom with a good line of discipline there. Mom can use and deal meth, but don't use the dry shampoo, little girl. So she, what? Is she trying to imply that the girl was using dry shampoo? We'll get into that another day, maybe. That's a concept I don't understand, dry shampoo. I'm not a girl, though. So the mom is trying to claim that the dry shampoo is what killed her 8-year-old daughter. During the interview, Brian admitted to using methamphetamine the day before for energy. Sure. I don't drink coffee. I had a cup of tea this morning. That's what I did. It has caffeine. I use that for, just me, I guess. Anyway, she was using the meth just for a little energy, just for a little pick me up is what she was using it for. She reported to the investigators found a container with two glass vials of methamphetamine under a pillow in the child's bedroom because mom is a bad dealer. Mom left her supply out where the 8-year-old girl could get a hold of it. 8-year-old girl probably saw mom using it and wanted to be like mom, which is why mom is a murderer, my opinion. Anyway, Brian eventually told the detective she moved the methamphetamine to Miracle's room and placed it under the pillow before police arrived. She said she was afraid of getting in trouble because of her past. So she wanted to blame the daughter that she just killed. Okay. I guess in crazy world, that makes perfect sense. See, my daughter died. I know. Let's hide the meth in her room. In fact, let's throw the whole dealing obstruction. Let's throw everything on the 8-year-old. I had no idea that she was dealing and using meth. I thought it was all over dry shampoo, officer. Just goes to show that you never really know your kids, do you? Huh. Can I go now? Are we cool? Is that no? Oh, okay. Worth a shot. She also admitted to opening the container to see if any of the drug was missing. Because she wanted to punish the girl for using her meth. Girl's family described the third grader as an entertainer and comedian. They said she loved K-pop Demon Hunters. Don't all kids love K-pop Demon Hunters? I've never watched, I don't know. She enjoyed scary movies and anime and was outgoing and energetic. Well, obviously, she was a major meth dealer in the Indy area. So, you know, and mom had no idea. The neighbor saw a miracle outside Tuesday evening, putting up Halloween decorations, saying she was out here with her mother. I'd asked them if they was going to hang the same Halloween decoration from that tree right there, and they kind of laughed about it, unsure if that's what they were going to do. Neighbor said the news of the death is difficult to process, saying, I'm kind of in shock because I kind of had a small interaction with them last night, and I'm just kind of wondering what went wrong between now and then, kind of. She seemed fine last night. I can't imagine what could have happened overnight. I know. Pick me. I know what happened. The little girl got her hands on meth that mom left out. That's what we think happened. That's what I think happened. And now she's going to have to. Now, I think this mom should be charged with the murder. I think if you're a parent and anything you do illegally directly leads to the death of your child, that's murder. You want to ruin your own life? You want to sell meth and use meth? Well, should I judge her so much? I mean, she was just using it for a little bit of energy, according to, what's the bimbo's name? Carrie Bryan. She was only using it for a little bit of, you know, just pick me up, just a little energy. She was dragging this morning. And the line at Starbucks, you know how they can get. So she thought, wait in that line, maybe be late for work, or I could just do a hit of meth, and then I'll have all the energy to get through the day. So she opted to go with meth. I mean, you know, who among us? Nobody has. That's who among us. Anyway, and she was a dealer, apparently, and she was obstructing justice because she lied, and all sorts of different things. And now her daughter, her beautiful 8-year-old daughter, is dead. And I would like to know if you think mom should be charged with murder. And again, once you're convicted of murder, let me put it that way, I don't really care what happens to you. Once you're charged, I don't really care. I don't care if the death penalty happens. I don't care if they lock you in a hole and leave you. You're an unperson to me once you're convicted of murder. All right? Now, it's fairly obvious what happened here, but we do have to go through the court process because mom's going to try to defend herself. She's going to find some sleazy defense attorney, and she's going to try and defend herself, or she'll get a public attorney and the public defender, and they will become sleazy, and they will try to defend her in some ridiculous way, I'm sure. Maybe there's a coalition of meth users and dealers, and maybe they'll start a GoFundMe so that Carrie Bryan can hire a decent scumbag defense attorney in order to try to explain to the world that it was not in fact the meth. The girl had been using the dry shampoo. If you look at the guidelines, FDA, dry shampoo every bit as dangerous as meth. I mean, I guess it depends on the scent. You know, you get your tropical scents. Those are very methy, and they can do some damage. Your vanillas and your calming ones, they're less so. So maybe that's what the scummy defense attorney is saying. But either way, I want to know if you think the mom should have been charged with murder for killing her daughter while her daughter got access, apparently, to her meth. The number here, 317-239-9393. That's 317-239-9393. We'll get into that. Also going to talk some more about license plate readers coming up. All that's next. I'm Casey Bartholomew. It is 917. 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
0: 921 93 WIBC. Thanks for tuning in. I'm Casey Bartholomew. I'll be with you until noon. Stick around after the news at noon. That'll be when Tony Katz comes in. 317-239-9393 is the number here. That's 317-239-9393. A bunch of stuff happening with, obviously, the license plate readers, flock cameras, and the like. I'm sure you heard the news. We'll get into it coming up about the multiple police officers. I'm sure it's more, but the stories I've read recently are six in our general area that have been arrested for, you know, being weird with the flock cameras and license plate readers and the like. So we'll get into all that right off the, you know, we're talking about the cops and we will get into all that. They're talking about the cops, and that's been the bigger story about what the police have done and how the police have gotten caught. Well, there's another situation here where a woman, Lindsay Isaacs is her name. She describes her 13 days in jail as terrifying following her wrongful arrest after flock safety cameras placed her at the scene of a fatal car crash she had nothing to do with. People talk about getting, this is an aside, people talk about getting arrested all the time and spending time in jail. I don't think I would last for 13 days in jail. I think I would be somebody's special friend really quick, and I would probably get shanked or something. Something would happen to me in jail. I don't think I could survive 13 days in jail. So right off the bat, this woman impresses me with that. Lindsay Isaacs is her name. She says, I was terrified. Yeah, we all watched Oz, right? We all watched Oz, and we know how bad it can be to be locked away in jail. Apparently this woman had to deal with that. She said, I was terrified. I was facing the possibility of spending the rest of my life in prison for a crash I knew I had not been involved in. It was testifying before Congress this week. Isaac said she was falsely accused of a triple vehicular homicide from an October 2025 crash. Police arrested her in April of 2026, and she spent 13 days in jail, including solitary confinement. That's where I'd want to go. I'd want to be in solitary. I'd be locked away. So I don't want to be in the GP. I want to be locked away in solitary. I might go crazy. I might start talking to myself, but I do a little bit of that anyway. So it's not a long walk. Now, I'd be very comfortable if I was just in a room and they slid my meal. I don't know how they do it. Is there a slot or something? Whatever they do, I would just be happy with that. I don't need to go outside. I'll be in solitary. Isaac said troopers showed up at her door and told her that her car killed three people, even though she wasn't near the scene and her car had no damage. She says, they said, we have your plate on a flock camera, and your car has damage consistent with a collision. Even though it had no damage. Yeah, were they just looking to make an arrest? Is that all that was going on here? Because the car apparently had no damage. Isaac said, and I said, where's the damage? You've got the wrong person. Her attorney, Patrick McGeehan, a former police detective, said the technology is outpacing regulation. Okay, I don't disagree with that. The technology is absolutely outpacing regulation, but it's not outpacing reality. It's not outpacing what we're dealing with on a daily basis. It doesn't outpace the idea that there's no damage to my car, that you're telling me has damage to it. That, you know, you can't outpace reality here, I guess, but they told her that, you're a killer. That's all there is to it. McGeehan went on to say, we have a situation where the technology is evolving faster than we can control it. It's the Wild West. It's not the Wild West. It's looking at a car and saying it has damage, and another person saying, no, it has no damage. Where's the damage? It's a Monty Python skit is what it is. It's not the Wild West. Flock executives, as well as those associated with other ALPR, the Automated License Plate Reader, camera companies, were invited to testify but did not attend because you can't defend throwing somebody in jail and accusing them of murdering three people when the reality says something different than your cameras do. Isaac said she wants a law requiring human verification before an arrest is made based on a license plate reader. Don't you get that anyway? I've always been led to believe that it's sort of like the red light cameras, right? You get in the intersection, the red light cameras if they show up. But somebody has to watch the camera and say, okay, yeah, that person was there and sign off on that. Do we not have that? Are we literally just trusting a camera? Because that's not okay. She said someone needs to make sure that's the correct vehicle, that's the correct person before just impounding a car. I guess an argument could be made that the police coming to arrest her were the ones who were making sure it was the correct vehicle and the correct person. They just didn't feel like dealing with the reality of the situation. I would file a lawsuit against the cops. It doesn't say where this happened. She was before Congress, so it doesn't say where it happened. It doesn't say. But either way, I would go to the police department where she was, where she lived. I would file charges against everybody there. I'd file a lawsuit against everybody there. They took 13 days of my life and put her in jail in solitary confinement with bad people. Remember, this wasn't like, oh, okay, come on in, you know, we'll process you. You'll be in for a little while. You'll get out. That'd be fine for me. I mean, that wouldn't be fine with me. It'd be enough for me. They were assuming that she killed three people. A triple vehicular homicide. And so they were going to lock her away for a long time. And it took them 13 days to look at a car and determine that it had no damage. I like to think. Now, I'm not an internal combustion engine, anything like that. I can't look at that stuff. But I like to think I could look at a car, having driven for a number of years now, that I could look at a car and see that there's no damage to it. I'm not an expert by any stretch, but I'm confident in my abilities to looking at a car and not seeing damage. And I've driven some pieces of junk in my day. We talked about it the other day. I'm not really a car guy, so I don't buy nice cars because I don't want to. My wife does, so I still have to spend the money, but I don't. Either way, they couldn't look at this car, and it took them 13 days to then look at the car. I just imagine a couple of cops sitting there staring, nodding, just kind of, what you think? I don't know, what you think? I don't know. What you think? I don't know. Let's call Earl over. Earl, what you think? I don't know. What you guess? And just going on that for an extended period of time. Because it shouldn't take that long to determine that a vehicle had no damage. Or at least, like, had no damage repaired. Let's put it that way. There was no work. It didn't look different. I mean, I know that does take a minute. But if it's a triple murder, I would think that would take priority over some things. You could take that guy away from the guy who ran into the stop sign in front of the Quickie Mart. I think you could do that. And he could look at that and go, no. And you could be on your way. Anyway, 317-239-9393. When we come back, more on the cameras and the way cops are abusing them. I'm Casey Bartholomew. It is 930. 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
10: 93 WIBC Mobile News. On the level. On the go. making stops before departure. Your radar is clear and you've got 57 degrees in downtown Indy on a Friday morning. I'm Jake McDaniel. Here's what's trending at 9:30. Chinese President Xi Jinping leaving the U.S. today after stopping at the National Archives. President Trump and First Lady Melania Trump meeting Xi and his wife for morning tea at the White House's Red Room and then heading to the National Archives where Trump will show Xi the Declaration of Independence and the Bill of Rights. Ole Miss ID'd the two students found dead earlier this week off campus.
11: 18-year-old Aiden Hamilton was a freshman from Colorado, and 20-year-old Robert Strang was a junior from Georgia, Robert's fraternity house, where a whole brotherhood is grieving. Robert's family lawyer says they are heartbroken by the loss of their dear son. They're trying to process the unimaginable. And Fidel says the loss of two young lives is a profound tragedy. His family put out a statement saying he was a bright, wonderful young man taken way too soon and that he is greatly missed. Now, at both scenes of Aiden and Robert's deaths, investigators found a packaged store-bought kratom.
10: That's Fox's Madison Scarpino reporting. And September 25th is 9-to-5 day in honor of Dolly Parton. 9-to-5 is a famous 1980s hit song and comedy film theme by Dolly Parton. About the struggles of working class office employees. Not only is it Dolly Day in Nashville, but California also designated today as Dolly Parton Day. Parton died a month ago and she was 80 years old. And now your opening bell report on 93 WIBC is brought to you by Absolute Wealth Management. The Dow going up to start the day at nearly 150 points to 51,499. The S&P 500 going above 14 points to 77.18. The NASDAQ above a little over 45 points to 26,984. I'm Jake McDaniel on the level, on the go, and on WIBC.com.
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0: 936, 93 WIBC. Thanks for tuning in. I'm Casey Bartholomew. Sitting in today, I'll be with you until noon. Stick around after the news at noon. That'll be when Tony Katz comes back in. 317-239-9393. A bunch of cops. We just talked about the woman. Spent 13 days in jail. Because of her, because of nothing. Because the flock cameras and the license plate readers made a mistake. That was a bunch of cops in Indianapolis. Just off the top six. Who have, creepily, is that a word? Abused the license plate readers and flock cameras and the like. A central Indiana sheriff's deputy has been arrested on accusations that he misused flock cameras, conducting just a small amount of illegal searches. It's hardly worth mentioning. 6,000. When a man gets obsessed, that's what happens. He now faces over 400 felony charges. James Hennigan's his name. He's 33 years old. He's at a Hancock County Sheriff's deputy. He was arrested yesterday morning on a warrant charging him with 441 counts of intimidation, official misconduct, and fraud. He's now being held at the Hancock County Jail. Indiana State Police began investigating Hennigan in April after a family member came forward with intimidating texts that he had sent. In one of the alleged texts, Hennigan called the victim, quote, a bitch, and told him that his kids would suffer. While reporting Hennigan to the police, the family member also mentioned that the deputy had been using police technology to stalk people and confront them in public spaces. Hennigan was placed on leave from the sheriff's office once allegations came to light. As the investigation progressed, detectives learned Hennigan was misusing automatic license plate readers, or ALPRs, that are commonly known as flock cameras. These devices use technology to track cars on public roads. Court documents filed against Hennigan yesterday detail how he used the flock cameras to track the movements of many people, including ex-girlfriends, his wife, and a man his wife knew. Detectives allege Hennigan made over 6,190 searches between December 2024 and March 2026. It's like a year and a half, isn't it? Only 40 of which occurred while he was on duty. That means 6,150 of them, he was off duty while he did these things. The searches included over 1,100 searches of his wife's car, over 1,100 searches for a man who knew his wife, over 200 searches of an ex-girlfriend from high school, and searches for the husband of one of his ex-girlfriends. In addition to those searches, Hennigan allegedly pulled over his ex-girlfriend's child after searching their license plates over flock. Every time Hennigan made a search on one of these people, he reportedly used excuses such as police investigation or OWI, arrest, operating while intoxicated. However, none of his alleged victims had any major criminal history in Hancock County. Official charges have since been filed, and an initial hearing was scheduled for this morning. It already took place or should already be taking place. So think about that. 6,190 searches. I've always said I don't really have a problem with the technology, right? Because I go to terrorist attacks. I go to rapists and murderers. That sounded bad. I mean, I go to that idea. Let's put it that way. And so the flock cameras can follow someone and see if they were at a house or what cars were going from a house to a place. Things like that. And if we could get it to the point where that was only being used for that, that would be okay. And I don't know how you do that. I'm not very technological. But I imagine that you should only be able to access this stuff while you're on duty. I imagine you should have to put maybe a case number or something in there so that you can only search for specific things for a specific reason. I'm sure there's ways around that. But I'm also sure there's ways to adjust the technology and make sure that people are only looking at things they're supposed to be looking at. Maybe somebody at the end of the day, their job is to go through the searches and see what was searched and why and deal with that. I don't know, I'm spitballing here. But this freak is looking at ex-girlfriends, his wife's car, A car for a guy who knew his wife, because, you know, he's looking for, he's trying to see if his wife's having an affair. But then he's also looking at ex-girlfriends from high school. This is like a, this is the extension of when Facebook started up and everybody started searching for their ex-girlfriends from high school. And then some of us went around and we realized we went to an all-boys Catholic school and didn't have any ex-girlfriends where they were in high school, so we felt bad about ourselves. I just bring that up. There's no reason. This is something I'm thinking of right there. But either way, that's the extension of that kind of stuff. But that's not even a, that's not even the loan charge in Indiana. Indianapolis police have announced that five officers, so now we got a total of six, just in the past couple of days. So you know there's more, right? You know, there's more people. We just haven't arrested them or haven't caught them yet, but you know what's going on. But five officers have been charged after allegations that they misused flock cameras to track romantic partners, spouses, and random citizens. You know how cops do it? Like they pull over pretty girls because they're pretty. I've had a number of friends who have had this happen. I had one girl, beautiful girl, and this will show you how long ago it was, in the 90s. Late 90s, she had a pager, and cops would pull her over, and no reason, and they knew it was no reason, and she knew it was no reason, and they would eventually get around, and she would give them a pager number. So this pager would go off all the time, because she was really pretty and knew it. Not mean a bad sort of way, but you could tell, and so the pager would go off from time to time, and it would just be some random number, and she only responded the numbers she knew, so she knew it was all these cops she was giving this number to. But either way, there's five officers that were charged. Marion County Prosecutor Ryan Mears announced the charges at 2 p.m. This Wednesday. Charges have been filed against the following: Michael Rogers for fraud and official misconduct, three counts each, accused of thousands of improper searches, 16 years on the IMPD, suspended and recommended for termination. And you know charges are going to be filed as well, as they should be. These people should go to jail. It's worse when it's a cop, because you're not just searching. Like, it's creepy if you're a guy looking on Facebook, and I just always assume it's guys. I'm sure girls do it too. If you're a guy searching on Facebook for somebody you used to date, that's kind of pathetic and creepy. It's also a violation of the public trust, and then there becomes a danger issue if you're a police officer, right? So Michael Rogers was the first. Jonathan Schultz, accused of stalking, fraud, and official misconduct, 26 counts total, accused of over 1,000 improper searches. He's had 18 years with the IMPD. He's been suspended and recommended for termination. Cassandra Crowley, charged with fraud and official misconduct, eight counts each, accused of hundreds of improper searches, 7 years with the PD. She's been suspended and recommended for termination. Matthew Binford, accused of fraud and official misconduct, accused of over 1,000 improper searches. See, that's why there have to be controls on who can get to this stuff, right? Maybe there needs to be a guy who does the search, or a girl who does the searches, a woman. And you ask that person to look stuff up and tell them why, and that way there's another person there. And if there's another person there, there's the opportunity for humiliation, and you don't want to have to deal with that. So thousands. Abigail Kramer has been charged with fraud and official misconduct, six counts each, accused of hundreds of improper searches, 5 years with IMPD. She resigned. Prosecutor Mears said this is definitely just the beginning. The allegations against the officers involve the misuse of automatic license plate readers that are commonly known as flock cameras, the ALPRs. These devices use camera technology to track cars on public roads throughout the state. Prosecutor Mears said during his press conference that the most of the allegations against five officers involve a romantic partner or spouse being tracked illegally. However, in Schultz's case, prosecutors believe he used the technology to track down women he met in the community, probably pulling them over and wanted to keep an eye on things. Prosecutors said that each count of fraud against an officer represents one license plate number that they searched, regardless of how many times they searched it. Oh, that should change. One of the women had six counts of fraud. The others. One guy, John Schultz, the guy who was stalking, had 26 counts of fraud. Michael Rogers had three counts of fraud. All these people are accused of hundreds, if not thousands, of improper searches. So it should be a charge every time you do it. That way the punishment is more harsh, I think. And they're, like I said, Schultz was stalking women, which is creepy. While the other four officers are accused of just fraud and official misconduct, Officer Schultz is being charged with stalking. This is because it is alleged that Schultz would use the ALPRs, the flock cameras, to track down random women he met in public and then use their whereabouts to create chance encounters where, in reality, the result was stalking. An alleged victim of the stalking said Officer Jonathan Schultz followed her for months. That's creepy obsession stuff, right? That's really creepy obsession stuff. And the others are charged with fraud and everything. It's all romantic. And again, yeah, they're people and people get jealous and weird people do weird things. And when we all had access to Facebook right off the bat, some of us did it too. But it's different if you're a cop and you're using resources. It's different if you're flat out stalking and showing up. Something needs to be done about this. Because like I said, I like the technology. I like that we have these cameras so we can see if someone was in the area, what cars were in the area. Because if somebody murdered somebody, we may be able to stop them from murdering somebody else. Or certainly stop them from getting away with it. So it's good to see this stuff. So there has to be some checks and balances. And I don't know what it is. Like I said, maybe one person does the checks. Because, you know, these cases are thousands of searches. I have a feeling that if there was a person there controlling that, or a small department of people doing that, there wouldn't be thousands of church searches because people would know they would get caught. But either way, something needs to be done. If a police officer is caught doing this stuff, something needs to be done, and something serious needs to be done. 317-239-9393 is the number here. That's 317-239-9393. We'll take your phone calls on that. Also coming up, some disturbing allegations, disturbing and funny, allegations of airline employees and what they may be up to, I guess, in their free time. That's all coming up. I'm Casey Bartholomew. It is 948. 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
1: Coming up on Tony Katz today, the fallout from the UN General Assembly meetings, and is Russia actually considering an attack on a NATO nation? That after the news at noon on 93 WIBC.
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1: Raw, chewable, chunky style milk. That's what I think raw milk is. But apparently it's a big thing and it's something people want. And it sounds vaguely disgusting. Yeah, it's problematic. So, but either way, right now, Alabama Senator Tommy Tuberville claimed the airline industry is full of members. This is the airline industry, and he made this speech on the Senate floor. The airline industry is full of members of the furry subculture. In a bizarre speech connecting transgenderism to mental illness, he said gender confusion is an extremely serious mental problem that our society better start addressing, all of which I think is true. I don't disagree with that. Unfortunately, these gender-confused individuals aren't just harming themselves. They're also turning into violent people and hurting other people. He went on and on and on for about 20 minutes. The website Fur Science defines furries, and which I have had interactions with, by the way, as a community, weird interaction, as a community in which most individuals create for themselves an anthropomorphized animal character. Hey, I said that right. Their fursona, with some with whom they identify, noting that some wear elaborate costumes called fursuits or paraphernalia such as animal ears or tails, or represent themselves as some anthropomorphic animals in online communities such as Second Life. Tuberville was talking, and he said the furry subculture has even permeated the United States airline industry, noting that there is a significant overlap between people who are transgender and the furry community. And he said, what's more concerning is that this mentally unwell furry community touts that the fact that many, listen to this, that many airline pilots, flight attendants, and air traffic controllers are part of the furry community. And then he said, I quote, Lord help us. It's terrifying to think about this when you walk onto a commercial flight. It's possible that the pilot flying your plane could have a deranged fetish of dressing up like an animal. You can't make this up. I think he might be. I'm sure there's some, but I think he might be. I was in a mall one time. It was the Grapevine Mills Mall. It was outside of Dallas. And there was a person dressed as a furry animal. And I'll wrap up this with this. But I looked over at her, and she looked at me. And then she walked over to me, and she said, do you have a problem? And I said, I don't have a problem. I said, I think you look ridiculous. I don't have a problem. And then she said this, and it was very telling. Her exact quote. And then she turned around and walked away. And that's my experience with furries right there. We got more coming up. I'm Casey Bartholomew, 956 on 93 WIBC.
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3: Coming up in 2 minutes from the Precision Comfort Mitsubishi Electric Studios, more counties in Indiana can now apply for assistance, why multiple emergency vehicles arrived on the northwest side of Indianapolis, and a Hancock County Sheriff's deputy is in trouble with the law, and you'll hear why. 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
4: China's leader will return this hour to the White House. I'm Dave Anthony, Fox News, where Xi Jinping will have tea with President Trump.
5: Xi's motorcade is going to try to drive around all these protesters who are chanting, Xi Jinping, you're not welcome, and keep Taiwan free, for a quick stop here at the White House before a visit to the National Archives to go and see firsthand all of the documents that created this great democracy.
4: Fox's Peter Ducey at the White House, where she was honored last night at a lavish state dinner. Democrats are critical of the president. Senator Chris Coon says
6: he seems to be more focused on the pageantry than the substance, and it is not at all clear to me what of substance for the American people will come out of this summit.
4: David Perdue disagrees. The U.S. ambassador to China just told Fox the Trump-Xi talks at the summit were productive, especially on artificial intelligence.
7: We had a breakthrough. We have a crisis mechanism that's been established, and a dialogue, an AI dialogue has been established as well in that channel.
4: Iran is offering a new plan to end the conflict with the U.S., which would reopen the Strait of Hormuz shipping in 7 days if the U.S. meets financial conditions. They'd also restart nuclear talks. Iran's president, Masoud Pezeshkian, again insists, in an interview with Fox's Brett Baer, they're not pursuing weapons, saying Iran's supreme leader has called them,
8: it is unholy, it is religiously illegal to have weapons of mass destruction.
9: Buried deep under a mountain. Why do you do that if you don't want to hide it?
8: No.
10: We said we're willing to dilute them.
4: It is stormy from North Carolina and forecast to be all the way up to New England as a nor'easter brings strong wind, heavy rain, and potential coastal flooding. Parts of Hawaii will get a lot of the same weather as Hurricane Nolo passes to the south. The Big Island's mayor, Kimo Alameda, warns.
11: We may not see it now, but the possibility of life-threatening and catastrophic flooding still remains.
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3: More can now receive financial support. It's 58 degrees. You have a clear radar and look for a high around 70 this afternoon. I'm Jake McDaniel. Here's what's trending at 10:02. FEMA approves Governor Mike Braun's request to add more Indiana counties to August's major disaster declaration. Braun says Hoosiers impacted by last month's flooding and storms in Pike, Cass, and Putnam counties can now apply for assistance through FEMA. Vehicles getting towed after they appear to have crashed head-on this morning. It happened on West 54th Street, or happened at West 54th Street, that is, and Guyon Road on the northwest side of Indianapolis. Four people were injured and taken to a hospital. A sheriff's deputy in Hancock County is charged with over 440 criminal counts after Indiana State Police say he was using flock cameras to track his wife, an acquaintance, and his ex-girlfriend's family.
13: And so when we find people that are misusing that technology or those tools, that's important that they're held accountable.
3: State Police Sergeant John Perrine tells Fox 59 James Hennigan was arrested on 220 counts each of fraud and official misconduct, plus one count of intimidation. A public mass for human dignity, prayer, and hope will take place outside the Miami Correctional Facility in Bunker Hill this weekend. Jarrett Lewis has more.
14: It will be the first time a public Catholic mass will occur at the ICE detention facility. Executive Director of Indiana Organizing Project Stuart Mora says they will pray for ICE detainees, their families, and law enforcement officers.
15: The pendulum has swung too far back the other way. We can't have open borders, but we also can't treat every immigrant like they're a criminal, because they're not. That's not true. It's not factual.
14: The public witness will open with testimony from Lindsay Reyes, a lifelong Indiana resident and mother of three. Her husband has been in ICE detention for over 6 months. Sherritt Lewis, 93 WIBC Mobile News.
3: And the Indiana Fever ended the regular season last night after losing to the Minnesota Lynx 88-66. Head coach Stephanie White.
16: You know, we got to be real intentional. Minnesota did, you know, what we knew they would do. They came out aggressive. They punched us in the mouth. They're the number one seed for a reason, and they showed it tonight. You know, they dictated on both ends of the floor. You know, we didn't really respond.
3: Game one of the WNBA playoffs is Sunday, where the Fever face the Las Vegas Aces. I'm Jake McDaniel on the Level, on the Go, and on WIBC.com. It's 10:04. Casey Bartholomew coming up next.
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0: 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Thanks for tuning in. My name is Casey Bartholomew. I'm sitting in today. I'll be with you until noon. Stick around after the news at noon. That's when you get some more Tony Katz. 317-239-9393 is the number here. That's 317-239-9393. Coming up this hour, there's a new Barbie doll that is causing a bit of controversy. There's a woman who's going to be put to death, and she wants to be put to death via, well, a specific way with specific requirements. And we'll talk to you about that. I'll be honest with you, when it comes to the death penalty, I don't care how we do it, as long as when the day is over and we all go to bed, that person is dead. That's all I care about. So be as creative as you want, as far as I'm concerned. Also coming up, we're going to talk about how people are going away from vaping and they're turning to something else. And it's a vicious cycle. That's all coming up. Right now, though, raw milk is a thing, all right? When I say the word raw milk, I picture people drinking this thick, almost solid substance in a glass, throwing it back, and then chewing on it. Now, I know that's not true. I've looked on the internet, and nothing can be on the internet if it's not true. But that's what I imagine in my head when I think about the idea of raw milk. And then when I found out more about raw milk, I can't imagine why anybody would want to drink raw milk. But people do. And backers of raw milk are pushing to make the potentially deadly product more widely available and easier to obtain, even as new disease outbreaks keep popping up. One of at least five have happened in the past year, and they're sickening grown-up humans and adults as well. In Indiana, in case you were wondering, raw milk, just so you know, it's like right out of the cow, right? It's like you go and you squeeze the thing. I'm doing it in my studio here, and none of you can see me. Well, some of you can, I guess, on the Zoom. But you squeeze it, and you go right into someone's mouth. And then you go into a bucket, and the bucket goes into a bottle, and then you take your warm cow temperature milk and go home and have a hoot and holler and good time. I guess a raw milk party, I guess, is what it would be. Anyway, in Indiana, retail sales of raw milk intended for human consumption are illegal. State law bans selling or advertising unpasteurized milk for people to drink. However, raw milk can be legally sold in the state if it has a clear label stating it is not for human consumption or intended for pet use. So you can just buy pet raw milk and go to town. Does that make you a furry? If you're drinking like raw milk intended for animals or not intended for human consumption, we talked about that before the news. Are you a furry? I don't know. But anyway, many Indiana residents use what's called herd share or cow share, which sounds creepy. In this system, you buy a share of a farm's animal. Since you own a share of the animal, you also own a share of the milk it produces, so you can drink it. While the state is aware of these agreements, it does not actively try to stop them. More than three dozen bills supporting raw, chunky-style milk have been introduced in state houses across the nation. A growing number of states are making it legal to sell. Dairy farmers say they can barely keep it in stock. It's gross! Why are you people drinking gross milk? Even though prices can exceed $10 or $20 a gallon, what if your cow has to come through the Strait of Hormuz? Does it go up then? Is the price of raw milk more? I don't know. But top government officials and internet influencers are helping drive this momentum. U.S. Health Secretary Robert F. Kennedy Jr. downed shots of raw milk at the White House last May and previously promised to halt aggressive suppression of the product. Do you want to talk like Robert F. Kennedy Jr.?
1: I said, really, want to get raw milk to the people.
0: That's why. That's why he talks like that, because of raw milk. Don't know. On social media posts about raw milk having have surged in recent months, often touting unproven claims about its health benefits. All this alarms public health officials who've long warned that unpasteurized milk can harbor risky germs. Unclean just right out of the cow. What if it's a dirty cow? The current outbreak tied to raw milk, cheddar cheese from California-based Raw Farm. See, that should have been your first clue. It's called Raw Farm. They wouldn't buy anything from it. Nothing. It sickened 9 people with E. coli, half of them children younger than 5. One victim developed a serious complication that can impair kidney function for life. But he just sat there and chewed on his stick of raw milk. And I think it's liquid. Because it's just the stuff that comes right out of the cow, right? Warm and cow temperature milk. I keep thinking cows. Does it apply to goats and anything else that makes milk? I don't know. But Petra Ann Levin, a biology professor at Washington University in St. Louis, said she doesn't understand the product's appeal because it's gross. She can't say that because that's not a scientific term, but it's gross. She said, if you wouldn't lick a cow's underneath, why would you drink raw milk? There's a reason pasteurization is around. I would like to go on record. I want it noted for the official WIBC talk radio record that Casey Bartholomew would not lick a cow's underneath. Not even for money. Well, how much money? No, not even for money. Not even for money, I wouldn't do that. And the experts are saying, if you wouldn't lick a cow's underneath, why would you drink raw milk? I would not. Pasteurization, you all know, kills germs by heating the milk, commonly to at least 161 degrees Fahrenheit. For at least 15 seconds, experts say it has no significant impact on the milk's nutritional quality and has saved millions of people from foodborne illness. But some people just love them a glass, a nice, warm, frothy glass of chunky style, disgusting raw milk. It tastes raw-y. Mine taste extra E. coli-y. Some consumers would rather drink their raw milk despite the risk. Recognizing this trend, advocates and critics alike are increasingly calling for federal regulation on the product. Bills favoring raw milk have been introduced in the current legislative session in 18 states, including those controlled by both Democrats and Republicans. How sad is it? We found an issue that can unite Republicans and Democrats. In 2026, we've actually found an issue that can unite Republicans and Democrats, and it's disgusting raw milk that everybody can get on board with. Can't get on board with the economy, the military, budget issues. We can't get on board with healthcare. Nobody can agree on anything. Raw milk? Yeah. Let's all join hands and sing kumbaya over a cow being milked directly into lawmakers' mouths. More than 40 bills introduced as of late April would make it easier to buy, sell, or consume raw milk. Is it hard to consume? You need a law to make it hard to consume? You know why it's hard to consume? Because it's gross. People have to sit there and hold their noses and go, something like that. It's like drinking NyQuil. Some would allow raw milk to be sold for human consumption for the very first time. A bill in New Jersey's Senate, for example, would create a raw milk permitting program. Now, having lived in New Jersey, this is what I can tell you. They want to create a raw milk permitting program so that they can charge money for a raw milk permit and steal it, because that's what they do in New Jersey. State Senator Michael Testa, who I guess is from New Jersey, is a Republican sponsor and said, you can buy cigarettes, you can buy alcohol, you can buy quote-unquote legalized marijuana. Why shouldn't someone be able to consume raw milk? Because it's gross. That's why. Because no. Does that help? Because no. Ew. That's my answer. Ew. No. Wider access will probably mean more outbreaks of potentially deadly foodborne diseases, according to Donald Schaffner. a Rutgers University food science professor. Two bills in Missouri would allow unpasteurized dairy products to be sold at grocery stores, farmers markets, or just on the side of the road, or similar places, as long as they include a label warning of the potential for harmful bacteria. You can actually see it swimming around in there. If you look at a, a vat, jar, bottle of raw milk, if you look at it really closely, because it hasn't been pasteurized, you can actually see it's moving without moving. And it's all the disgusting germs and things, just amoebas and whatever other things, E. coli, just moving around within the raw milk, and it's gross. But as long as it's labeled, I guess you don't need a label if the milk is moving on its own, it's like flubber. It's unclear how many raw milk bills will pass in state houses this year, but there is also legislation being considered at the national level. A bipartisan bill in the U.S. House would prevent federal departments, agencies, or courts from restricting the movement of raw milk. It moves on its own. Between two states where its sale is legal, it's called the Interstate Milk Freedom Act. Sure. It was introduced in March by Kentucky Republican Thomas Massie and Maine Democrat, Shelley Pingree? Sure, why not? And despite raw milk's popularity, scientists and public health experts warn against drinking it because it's gross. Websites run by the FDA and the U.S. Centers for Disease Control and Prevention point to the well-documented risks of serious illness from the host of germs, including a bunch of ones that I can't really pronounce. Campylobacter, Listeria, Salmonella, and E. coli. A CDC review counted more than 200 outbreaks tied to raw milk that sickened more than 2,600 people and sent 225 people to hospitals between 1998 and 2018. So 20 years? 200 outbreaks in 20 years? That's only 10 a year. That's practically safe. Another analysis found that raw dairy products cause 840 times more illnesses and 45 times more hospitalizations than their pasteurized counterparts. Does it taste better if you put chocolate or strawberry in raw milk? This is chunky. It's like eating a candy bar, I would think, something like that. Anyway, do you drink the raw milk? Do you want to have access to raw, gross, disease-infected, chunky style raw milk, or would you rather drink the pasteurized milk and not die? It's the way I look at it. Raw milk, I die. Pasteurized milk, I don't die. I don't drink a lot of milk anyway unless I pour some Quick into it or something like that. I drink a lot of Yoo-hoo, but that's not really anything. It's just a thing. All right. I want to get your calls here. If you like, pasteurized or the raw milk, 317-239-9393 is the number here. That's 317-239-9393. My name is Casey Bartholomew. It's 1018. 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
0: WIBC. Thanks for tuning in. I'm Casey Bartholomew. I am sitting in today. I'll be with you until noon. Stick around after the news at noon. You get Tony Katz, 317-239-9393. That's 317-239-9393. Coming up after the news at the bottom of the hour, there's a woman. She's facing the death penalty, and she wants it done a specific way with a specific group of people, and whatever. We'll tell you what it is. I don't have any issue. I don't care how they kill the person. I don't care if they want to decide. As long as when the when all is said and done, that person is no longer living. That's the literally the only thing I care about. And we'll talk about that. That'll be coming up in just a few minutes. All right, this is almost kind of funny. I know a lot of people smoke, and I know a lot of people vape, but it's almost amusing the way you guys are just mocked by technology and society for being addicted to cigarettes. Now, I have never smoked. I have never vaped. I have never put a cigarette in my mouth ever. Mostly because it's a bad personality trait that serves me well as a radio talk show host. I am naturally contrary. So if anybody tells me I have to do something, which is what kids do when you're, come on, you got to try it. You got to be cool. My natural inclination is to say no. If they had told me not to, I would probably be sitting here with lung cancer as the biggest cigarette addict, vapor, drug addict you could possibly imagine. That's not the way kids do it. So because of that, I'm clean. But either way, the way these people are just sort of used and mocked, and it's almost funny to a point, almost, not kind of, but either way. You remember when the e-cigarettes came out? Vaping, now they call it, but it was the e-cigarettes, and they actually looked like cigarettes, and they would glow at the end. I think they still have those, but that's what they all looked like at the beginning. And they were told they're healthier. It's great. You're just sucking back vapor. It's nothing, and you can quit smoking because you get the habit. It's wonderful, and that's one of those things like they always do. They started off really, really quick, and then they make up some stories about it that aren't true, and then they go with it, and the stories become the reality, and people stopped smoking and started vaping, and now we come to find out just a few years later that vaping will kill you up, but good too. God knows what you're sucking back into your lungs. And in fact, we're getting more kids hooked on it, and vaping is bad. Well, so the e-cigarettes have long been used as an alternative to traditional smoking, even though public health data suggests some adults trying to quit vaping are now turning to something different, which in a lot of cases might be considered safer. So they're giving up their vape and they're buying cigarettes. and they're smoking cigarettes because the vapes are apparently dangerous. And cigarettes, while still dangerous, are less dangerous. So people, in a desperate effort to quit vaping, have started smoking. And again, it's almost funny and comical how you people are ridiculed by these people. Because they knew vaping was dangerous when they started it, right? And they tried to convince you at the time. It's like, oh yeah, vaping's great. It's super great. If you're a smoker, vape. You'll get vanilla. You'll get all these different flavors. Fruity flavor. The girls, you like the fruit? Oh yeah, kids, sure. We're not marketing you, but sure, kids, you can have chocolate cigarettes. It'll be great. Everything else, they'll just go on. And it was great. It was great. Now everybody's hooked on vaping, and vaping is deadly and not better for you. And so they're now saying, well, if you want to stop vaping, because that'll kill you up, but good. Vaping's bad for you. What you need to do is you need to buy those paper those paper vapors. You know, they were old time. They were, we called them cigarettes. Smoke those and you can quit vaping. And then when you're addicted to cigarettes, I've got an idea. Why don't you go to the vaping product? Because it'll just be a vicious cycle and you're all going to die. Recent data from Action on Smoking and Health, ASH. Ash, get it? Shows that some smokers and dual users who stop vaping opt for traditional tobacco products instead. A shift that addiction specialists say may be driven by nicotine dependence and the challenges of withdrawal and the repetition, the putting your hand to your mouth sort of thing. You. Trent Carter, a board-certified nurse practitioner and CEO of Renew Health, said that while the shift from vapes back to cigarettes might seem counterintuitive, there are behavioral reasons some users make the switch. Well, everybody went to vapes because we told them that was safe. Everybody forgets, right? When vaping first came up, we were told it was safe. And this was only, 15 years ago, maybe less, maybe like 12 years ago. Because I remember being in a shopping mall in Pennsylvania. There's a mall called the King of Prussia Mall. And I was there, and my wife and daughter had gone into some makeup store I didn't want to go into. So I was standing off to the side, and this guy had a kiosk, and he walks up and he tries to convince me that it's a vape and you can do it indoors, because at the time you could. And people were vaping indoors, and you'd be at a restaurant and people pull their vape out and they would blow out this disgusting fruity vanilla smelling smoke. And we were all thinking, well, I guess this is okay. I guess this is good and okay. And then years have gone by. Hell, we were, you know, you could talk about how the kids shouldn't be doing that. When it happened, kids were doing it and nobody cared. At my daughter's high school, when she was in the ninth grade, there was a group of kids who would gather at the base of the high school with their, one of them had one of those like, Sherlock, because you can make a vape be anything, right? Had like one of those Sherlock Holmes pipes. So it looks like a little, it's not looks like it, but it was shaped like a little, saxophone, and it was ivory, and this punk kid would sit down and he would vape out of this thing holding it like a pipe. It was ridiculous, but it was funny. You know, good on you. But the kids were doing that and nobody cared. Now we know that vapes are deadly. Now we know that they'll kill you. And little by little, vapes have been banned indoors and things like, as you know, it's just as bad. I was on a cruise ship one time when a guy almost got kicked off the ship because he was vaping, because you're not allowed to vape on cruise ships. Because the batteries will catch fire, and that's a problem. But either way, now, in order to convince people to stop vaping, people are now turning to actual cigarettes, and it's a vicious cycle. Now you'll get hooked on cigarettes, and the cigarette industry will win. Most of them own stakes, if not entire vaping companies anyway, and they'll still make their money, and then everybody will get sick with the cigarettes, and they'll make some sort of twist, right? They'll make an adjustment to the vaping. It's like, oh, we've been able to lessen this. We've been able to tweak this, so it's bad. And then they'll go back, and it'll still be bad. And they'll find out something horrible about vaping, and then people will go back to the real cigarettes. And it's just a vicious cycle. And the most important thing to know is that everything will kill you. Not just vapes and cigarettes. Literally everything will kill you. And that's how they're messing with people who are addicts, in order to make money, and that's fine. 317-239-9393 is the number here. Coming up, the death penalty. I'm Casey Bartholomew. It is 10:30. 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
11: The last day of its visit. Your radar is clear, now up to 59 degrees in downtown Indy. I'm Jake McDaniel. Here's what's trending at 10:30. President Trump and First Lady Melania Trump meeting Chinese President Xi Jinping and his wife at the White House again this morning. They're meeting for tea in the Red Room of the White House before heading to the National Archives. That's where Trump will show Xi the Declaration of Independence and the Bill of Rights. This comes after Trump hosted Xi and U.S. tech executives for a state dinner last night. An actress was arrested at an anti-Benjamin Netanyahu protest in New York.
12: Israel's loudest critics during Prime Minister Netanyahu's visit to New York this week have been the Democratic Socialists. Susan Sarandon was arrested at one of these protests of Israel's war in Gaza. The New York Post headline quotes Netanyahu as this: "We will win because we have no other choice."
11: Fox's Peter Doocy, the Israeli prime minister, addressed the United Nations General Assembly Thursday, and several world leaders walked out before he started speaking. And AAA says Indiana's average for regular unleaded today is $3.94 a gallon. The national average is $4.49, rather. And diesel prices in Indiana are at $6.91 a gallon. I'm Jake McDaniel on The Level, on the go, and on WIBC.com.
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0: .1035, 93 WIBC. Thanks for tuning in. My name is Casey Bartholomew. I am sitting in today. I'll be with you until noon. Stick around after noon, and that'll be when Tony Katz comes back in. 317-239-9393. That's 317-239-9393. Coming up later on this hour, there's a Barbie that is causing issues. It's kind of funny, but it's a Barbie doll. And you can tell it's a slow news day if a big story is a Barbie doll causing issues. But we'll get into that. But right now, in Tennessee, this is happening. A Tennessee death row inmate convicted of the brutal murder of her classmate has asked to be executed by an all-female firing squad. Why? Will there be pink guns? What is the point of this? I don't understand. Her name is Krista Pike. She received the death sentence when she was 18 years old in 1995 for torturing and murdering fellow Knoxville Jobs Corps student Colleen Slemmer. Slemmer was stabbed and beaten by Pike and her boyfriend, Tadaryl? Okay, why not? Just making up names. Tadaryl Shipp on the University of Tennessee's agricultural campus. The two also carved a pentagram into Slemmer's chest, and Pike took a piece of her skull as a souvenir. Oh, that's nice. Like a keychain? Like a pendant? What do you do? Anyway, that was according to investigators. Shipp, who was 17 at the time of the killing, was sentenced to life in prison with the possibility of parole due to his age. I think 17's a good for a death penalty, too. If you're knocking on that 18 door, I think you're good. Either way, that's a different story. Pike, the girl, Krista Pike, who's now 50 years old, she is set to be the first woman executed in the state in over 200 years on September 30th. So 5 days from now. Oh, it's 9 to 5 day. It's Dolly Parton day. There you go. But anyway, there's a happy thought in among the pentagrams and murder. That's how my brain works. Welcome to my private hell. Anyway, so she's set to be the first woman executed in the state in over 200 years. Why are we so unwilling to execute women? I'm all about equality, right? I think women should be treated the same way as men when it comes to jobs, prison, anything like that, voting, anything like that. So I don't see why I think we're getting away from that because we're finding out that women can be evil too, but either way. According to her family, she's terrified of dying by a painful death by lethal injection and has asked instead to be shot, but not just shot. She wants to be shot by an all-woman firing squad in front of witnesses, including Slemmer's family. Her lawyers claim death by lethal injection will be prolonged and agonizing. Okay. You know, she murdered someone, right? And she killed another human being. I think we should go out of our way to make her death prolonged and agonizing. I think a tank full of hungry sharks. Or just off the coast of Nantucket. There's sharks all over there now. But either way, I think we should do that. I think the death penalty should hurt. I don't think you should go out quietly. When I lived in Florida... I lived everywhere. Good Lord. But when I lived in Florida, I think it was 97, they had to put a guy to death. They had the electric chair there, at the time. And they called it Old Sparky because Old Sparky was like 100 years old. Whatever. Old Sparky was as old as you could be and still use electricity, right? So in 97, they put this guy to death and Old Sparky sparked a little bit too much. And the guy died, but he also caught on fire. And there were stories about smoke shooting and what do you call it? Sparks shooting out of his eyes and things like that. And I remember thinking, cool. And 'cause I was much younger then. And At that time, people were calling, I've got to do away with the death penalty. Well, you didn't do away the death penalty. You maybe, you know, fix old Sparky, but you don't have to do away with the death penalty. But that was like one of the beginnings of people trying to get away from electric chair, and the gas chamber was a big one too. People don't like the gas chamber. Why not? It makes them uncomfortable. Oh, you know, their victims were probably not comfortable when they killed them. I imagine this girl who was, what did she do? They carved her, she was stabbed and beaten. Okay, I imagine that wasn't comfortable, all right? And she was convicted of the crime. People always say, well, how do you know she's guilty? People are exonerated all the time. Not this one. No one's saying she didn't do it. They're just saying, you know, it would be cruel and unusual and painful for her to have done, to be put to death that way. But she stabbed someone, beat them, carved a pentagram into their chest, and then took a piece of their skull as a souvenir, as one does. I wonder if it's a Tennessee on it, like some souvenirs do. But either way, and she's terrified. I wonder if the girl was terrified. The girl's name was Colleen Slemmer. She was 18 in 1995. When she was terrified when somebody started beating her to death, stabbing her. I wonder if she was terrified. Anybody think about that? I am inclined to think no. And now we're supposed to be worried that this woman is terrified and of dying of a painful death of lethal injection. Yet she terrified somebody and did a fairly painful beating and stabbing. That would be a fairly painful death. I've never been beaten or stabbed, but I'm assuming. I'm comfortable with my assumptions. And her lawyers, again, claim the death by lethal injection will be prolonged and agonizing. He says it like it's a bad thing. Because she has a rare blood disorder that could make it difficult to find a vein and affect how she reacts to the drug. Well, shouldn't we at least try? We'll get somebody really good. We'll get a really good phlebotomist. Someone who does blood. Phlebotomist thing. We'll do that. We'll find somebody who's really adept at dealing with somebody who has blood disorders. Okay, problem solved. Can we all sign off on that? It could affect how she reacts to the drug. Well, unless she like perks up and is happy and alive, it doesn't really matter how she reacts to the drug, does it? In August, Pike asked the court to consider allowing her to be hanged. We don't do that, do we? Do we do that anymore? They're always, there's a reason I don't know. It's because they're trying to, right now, because the companies that make the drugs aren't providing the drugs for a lethal injection, we don't do the electric chair anymore. Nobody's talked about it, but I'm guessing we can't push them off a cliff. There's a bunch of different things. And so some things are coming back a little bit. The firing squad, I know for sure, is a thing that's coming back. I think Utah does it. I think they... I want to say they tried to do it in North Carolina, too, but I'm not 100% sure on that, so don't quote me. Either way, it's come back a couple of places. I don't know if hanging has ever come back, but she asked them to allow her to be hanged. When they do stuff like this, by the way, they're just trying to make a spectacle of it, okay? I don't know who this lawyer is. I don't know who the legal team is. Normally, at this case, September 25th. It's 9-to-5 day. But it's September 25th. A woman is due to be put to death for her crimes in 5 days. Nobody's saying, but we have evidence. We have evidence that they didn't do it. They've changed since they've been locked in a cage and had no choice. They're wonderful people now. You know, they're not doing any of that. This is normally what they do to try to keep it from happening. Nobody's doing that. Now they're just messing around. And that's what it sounds like to me, legitimately. Your Honor, can she be hanged? No. Idiot. What about firing squad? Can we get a firing squad with an all-female firing squad? What do you call the people? Firers? Gunners? People? Murderers? No, those not murderers. They're justifiable. But either way, can we get... And it's like we're just throwing ideas out there that sound ridiculous. It's like, what mall did they find this lawyer at? Again, normally at this time you get, no, they didn't do it. They're changed. They're so very changed. Somebody say something to me. But they're so very changed. And so they want to do this. So she wants an all-female firing squad. She has trauma from men is the justification. So an all-female firing squad is what she wants. But I want to know if you care how the death penalty is carried out. I don't care what they do to her. As long as when September 30th is over, when we all go to bed on September 30th, she's dead. She was tried, convicted. Appeals went through. Nobody's saying she didn't do it. Death penalty's happening. I don't care what they do. I do not care how it happens. As long as when the day is done, she's dead. So I wonder if you have a problem with this. 317-239-9393. That's 317-239-9393. We'll take your calls and get some other stuff coming up. I'm Casey Bartholomew. It's 1046. 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
0: WIBC. Thanks for tuning in. My name is Casey Bartholomew. I am sitting in today. I'll be with you until noon. Stick around after the news at noon. You get Tony Katz. Give us a call, 317-239-9393. That's 317-239-9393. Coming up after the news, the Trump administration is asking the courts to re-up the third country deportations, where we're sending people from one country back to another country that they're not from and not their country of origin, which is one of those things that Trump does that I think is hilarious. And it makes perfect sense. They're leaving their country. They obviously don't want to go back there. Let's send them someplace else. But we'll get into that and find out what to say. All that's coming up. This, too, was funny. I don't know if I'm allowed to laugh at it. I'm not Jewish. I'm a-religious, right? You do you. You do your religion, and if that works for you, you're cool. I'm fine. As long as you're not murdering people. And most people don't, let's be honest. But as long as you're being nice, that's all that matters to me. But either way, this week, Mattel debuted

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1: And it's causing some concern, I guess. First, there's her outfit. It's a cobalt sweater printed with a giant menorah and baby blue dreidels entitled Tiny Snowflakes Along the Blue Stars of David. I would think every Democrat would have a problem with this because it's all Democrats hate Jewish people, right? All Democrats celebrate October 7th. But either way, man, anti-Semitism. Either way, let's not forget the Democratic Party was the party that started the KKK. So, of course, they're going to hate Jewish people. But either way, I don't know why that's a problem, because that's Hanukkah. Those are the colors of Hanukkah. That's the menorah. That's the baby blue dreidel. All that stuff. And Star David. All that stuff is Hanukkah. So I don't know why that's an issue, but apparently that's an issue. People seeing that are being made to be uncomfortable. Although Hanukkah barbering maintains the same super skinny shape embodied by bombshell Margot Robbie in the Barbie movie, this version has olive-toned skin. A hairstyle of, they say babka-colored brown hair. I don't know if that's necessary, but it's brown hair. And eyes, and a closed half smile with a matte finish. I'm looking at it. I wouldn't have been able to determine. It's like a darker skin tone. And it's got brown hair. A seeming update to Barbie's violet mold, which was first created. But she's also got something that is a little different. And this is what's causing the problem, I think the main problem, I guess. Hanukkah Barbie has a very pronounced nose, more so than any other of the Christmas Barbies or sweater Barbies. One on Reddit, doll collectors noticed the difference between Hanukkah Barbie's nose and the more typical Barbies immediately. According to one Redditor, the nose seems to have more of a bump to mimic more Jewish facial features. Another saying, she looks different. Her nose appears to be more prominent and reflect Jewish stereotypes. And that's what they're saying. She looks different, another said. Her nose appears more prominent. They're saying the nose looks a little hooked. Doesn't look hooked to me, but looking at it, Hanukkah Barbie definitely has a bigger nose. And this is causing the internet to explode because I guess it was a slow news day the other day. Anyway, we got more coming up. My name is Casey Bartholomew. It is 10:56, and you are listening to 93 WIBC.
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8: China's leader is back at the White House.
9: I'm Dave Anthony, Fox News. Xi Jinping and President Trump are now having tea with their first ladies. Then they'll go to the National Archives in Washington, where the president will show Xi documents like the Bill of Rights and the Declaration of Independence after a lavish state dinner last night. Democrats are critical of the Trump-Xi meeting as more pageantry than substance, but Fox Business Network's Edward Lawrence reports from the White House.
10: An administration official is telling me that we're going to get more detailed announcements about the trade agreements on Monday in a detailed paper, and also I'm told that the Chinese wanted the U.S. to wait until the Chinese delegation was fully back in China to make that announcement.
9: U.S. Ambassador to China David Perdue tells Fox the talks also led to a breakthrough on AI safety.
11: It's going to be very significant. This is an area we don't know what we don't know yet.
9: They've set up a hotline in case there are big concerns related to artificial intelligence.
11: We're both trying to reach strategic stability, but that doesn't mean status quo in trade or some of these other political areas. AI is one area that we're trying to find a way to cooperate.
9: Iran is offering a new plan to end the conflict. If the U.S. agrees to lift some sanctions and other financial conditions, then it would reopen the Strait of Hormuz shipping and restart nuclear talks in 7 days. There are still unanswered questions in Mississippi, where two Ole Miss students were found dead Monday, Aiden Hamilton and Robert Strang. Fox's Madison Scarpino reports from the campus in Oxford.
12: Now, at both scenes of Aiden and Robert's deaths, investigators found a packaged store-bought kratom, but authorities say they don't think the deaths are connected. They do not have confirmation that kratom or any other substance killed them. So the toxicology reports will be really crucial.
9: Kratom is a plant-based stimulant. Mac Haddow with the American Kratom Association says
13: parents should absolutely talk to their children about substances they are consuming, particularly products purchased from unregulated or questionable sources.
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7: What brought emergency vehicles and tow trucks to the scene? It's mostly cloudy, 61 degrees in the Circle City. I'm Jake McDaniel. Here's what's trending at 11:02. Two vehicles crashed this morning on Guyon Road and West 56th Street on Indy's northwest side. Both vehicles were towed, and four people were taken to a hospital for their injuries. If you live in Pike, Cass, and Putnam counties, you can now apply for assistance through FEMA after last month's flooding in in storms. Indiana Governor Mike Braun says FEMA approved his request to add those three counties to the state's major disaster declaration. That can include help with home repairs and other expenses. A memorial held outside an Indianapolis home where an 8-year-old girl died Wednesday. Miracle Bryan's mom, Carrie Bryan, was arrested in connection with her death.
15: Losing Miracle is one thing, but losing our little sister and our mom in the same day, in the same couple hours, is very crazy. We got an elderly grandmother in there. She's 73. We got to be there for her. We got to make sure her health is okay. So
7: Miracle sister Karma Mitchell spoke with Fox 59. Carrie admits there was meth inside the home that she uses for energy. Police say they found the drug under Miracle's pillow, but Carrie is blaming a can of dry shampoo found in Miracle's hands that led to her death. Hundreds are expected outside the Miami Correctional Facility in Bunker Hill on Sunday. Jarrett Lewis explains why.
16: Sunday's event is marking the 112th World Day of Migrants and Refugees, an annual observance established by the Catholic Church to pray for those people.
17: We are celebrating Catholic Mass at Miami Correctional Facility, which is the largest ICE detention facility in the state.
16: It will be the first time a public Catholic Mass will happen at the maximum security state prison. Executive Director of Indiana Organizing Project, Stuart Mora, says this will be an opportunity for them to pray for those inside the facility and again call on Governor Mike Braun to put an end to ICE detention at Miami Correctional. Jarrett Lewis, 93 WIBC Mobile News.
7: Three games into the season, fifth-ranked Indiana still looking to put all three phases together. Head coach Kurt Cignetti says the Hoosiers have gotten better, and tonight they open Big Ten play at home against Northwestern.
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7: 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I'm Jake McDaniel on the Level, on the Go, and on WIBC.com. It's 11:04. Casey Bartholomew coming up next.
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0: .1106, 93 WIBC. Thanks for tuning in. I'm Casey Bartholomew. I am with you until noon, until 12 o'clock. Another hour, that will be when Tony Katz comes on. Give us a call, 317-239-9393. 317-239-9393. Coming up this hour, we're going to talk to you about... I think there's a bit of a push for first cousins to marry. Or maybe they're trying to. It's creepy weird. We'll get into it. It's creepy weird. We'll talk about daylight savings time. We're going to talk about a push to lower the Social Security age for people who actually work. Read not fill-in radio talk show hosts, but people who actually work for a living. Also, we'll talk about that. And that's all coming up, so keep it right here. Right now, in an emergency request yesterday, the Trump administration urged the Supreme Court to revive its policy on deporting some migrants to places that they aren't from, that are not their country of origin, a practice that was struck down by a lower court on the grounds that it violates deportees' due process rights. I don't really care about that when it comes to deportee. If you snuck into the country, I don't particularly care what your rights and such are, but I have thought, you know, I don't know if anybody remembers this movie from the 1980s called Johnny Dangerously. I don't know what year it came out. I saw it on cable. But I think like 86, 87, something like that. Michael Keaton. And in the movie, there's a character who you really can't understand. And they do that thing where they spin around newspapers and show headlines. And at one point, they say this guy was deported to this one country, and he claimed he wasn't from there. And everybody laughed and laughed because it was funny, right? And I thought that would be hilarious if we ever did that in this country, and I'll be damned if we didn't start sending people illegally entering our country just away, just out to other countries. I think that's hilarious. And I don't know why that's a problem. I'll be honest with you. They left their country of origin. They left the country they were. They wanted out. And all a third country deportation does is honor them and honor what they wanted. Honored what they wanted to do and honored what they wanted to have. Who are we as Americans? Who are we to impose our will on other people, other innocent, lonely, the differently countried is what they are. And who are we to insult them by forcing them to go back to a place that they themselves do not want to be in? This is America, and people have rights, not illegal aliens, but they have rights. And if they don't want to be in their country of origin, who are we to force them to go back? Because so many of them tell lies, tell stories about how they're mistreated in their country. So it would be dangerous to send them back. We are only being humane by sending them to places that they aren't from. They can start anew, I guess. The Justice Department asked the High Court to pause a February 2026 order from a federal judge, largely upheld by an appellate court last week, that requires federal immigration officials to give deportees more due process.
1: Here's some more due process. You got enough due process? Here's some more. You got enough due process there?
0: The court said deportees need to get notice and a chance to challenge their deportation before any attempt to remove them to a so-called third country where they have no ties. But that's what they want. They want to go to a country where they don't have ties. They left the country where their ties are and they illegally came here. It would be rude and potentially dangerous for us to send them back to a country that they themselves don't want to live in. I just think about the scumbag, differently countried. I just think about them and the pain they must be going through, being forced to go back to a country that they hate. Makes me so sad. Such a pause would allow the Department of Homeland Security to continue a policy that empowers officials to send detainees to third nations, which is still hilarious, without providing them notice or a chance to challenge their deportation if the receiving country has made blanket assurances that they will not persecute or torture the deportees, which they don't get if they go back to their home country. And they don't get if they stay in America, where there's so much political violence on the left. They are murdering people for simply... We talked about just the other day, college students see violence as the answer to get people they don't like off campus. And Democrats would like to see military coups. It's not safe in this country for the innocent scumbag, the people from foreign lands. It's not safe for them here. And it would be wrong to send them back to their country or allow them to stay in our country where there's so much upheaval. Justice Department lawyers said DHS already had to cancel a flight to three third party countries, for 70 would-be deportees, some of whom have criminal records in the wake of their adverse rulings from Boston-based judges. Boston people are freaks. In the emergency appeal, Solicitor General D. John Sauer, I never trust anybody whose first name is a letter. Wait, my name's Casey.
2: That's just one word. It's not two letters. Anyway, D. John Sauer wrote that the third country removal policy has allowed the Trump administration to remove thousands of individuals in recent months. He estimated that thousands more are eligible to be deported to third countries where they want to be, where it's only safe for them to go. They don't want to be in their country. They're criminals in our country, and it's, again, not safe because of all the political unrest. So it's only safe to send them to a third party. According to D, he says these include some of the worst of the worst criminal aliens whose home countries refuse to take them back. The order below would again obstruct DHS from efficiently removing aliens. You blow them out the airlock. Hey. This time under a policy that has been in force for 15 months because of earlier court orders. Sauer also said that the lower court decisions undermines our standing abroad. Who cares? I know that. Why do we care what other countries think about us? We're one of the big kids. We've got the nuclear weapons. Who cares if they like us or don't? They need us more than we need them. That's probably a bad attitude to have. Probably something that makes people hate us, but I don't particularly care. I won't lose any sleep. Now, here's the problem with this. The justice who handles emergency appeals from Massachusetts and other states in that region, this particular justice, even though it makes perfect sense when someone doesn't want to be in their home country because of persecution or whatever, would be in danger if they were in this country because, you know, politics, the ICE is out of control. And it only makes sense to send them to a safe, neutral third country. The justice who makes these decisions and handles these emergency appeals can't even tell the difference between a man and a woman. It's Justice Ketanji Brown Jackson, who was famously asked what the difference between a man and a woman is, and she said she's not a biologist or an intelligent human. Is she an immigration attorney? Is she an immigrant's right? Because she can only make decisions on things, I guess, based on if she's, I don't know. That's somebody we shouldn't have put on the court, I think. Anyway, she's going to be the one making the decision. And because she's not smart, the legal term is dumb. She's probably going to shut this down, even though I have laid out the facts for you. And it makes perfect sense. Someone does not want to be in their home country. For whatever reason, they're scurrying across whatever country, Ireland. They don't want to be in Ireland. They're oppressed in Ireland. So they come to the United States of America. And in the United States of America, because of ICE and political violence, they may not be safe here. And the only logical thing we can do with all these people inundating us from Ireland, I mean, let's be honest. You see a red-haired person, you pass judgment, don't you? A lot of thoughts go through your head, and that's wrong. Just so you know, we shouldn't judge the Irish just based on their red hair and the funny way they talk. But either way, it would not be safe for them to be in this country. It's not safe for them to go back to their country of origin. So it only makes sense to send them to a third party. But since the court, Trump administration is asking to be allowed to continue to send innocent, illegal scumbags who want to leave their home countries, don't want to be in their home countries, don't want to be where they belong, can't be in the United States because of issues with ICE. There was just a killing the other day. We talked about it. Because of issues with ICE and because of issues with the political violence that the left is permeating, everything going on there, does it not make sense? And should we not be allowed to send them to neutral third-party countries where they will be safe for the good of themselves and the good of everybody else. I just think it only makes sense to me. I don't know why they'd want to shoot that down. But again, the problem is the justice in question who's going to make this decision is an idiot. 317-239-9393 is the number here. That's 317-239-9393. We'll take your phone calls. Also going to get into some issues with Social Security coming up. My name is Casey Bartholomew. It is 1117. 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
2: WIBC. Thanks for tuning in. I'm Casey Bartholomew. I'll be with you until noon. Stick around after noon. That's when Tony Katz comes back in. 317-239-9393. That's 317-239-9393. Coming up a little bit later on, we are going to talk to you about the continued push for daylight saving time. I just want them to pick one. I don't care which one they pick. I am not in school anymore, and my kids aren't in school. Well, not in grade school anymore, in college. Excuse me. But all I want is for them to pick one and go with it. That would I just want, and that would make me happy. But we'll talk about that. That'll be coming up a little bit later on. Right now, Among the various proposals for bolstering Social Security is the idea of raising the retirement age at which Americans can claim full benefits. So that's one of the ideas they're pushing, making people work longer and work harder in order to get their full benefits. One lawmaker, however, instead wants to lower the Social Security retirement age. And I'll be honest with you, it doesn't make sense financially, right? It does. I don't know what else we do, but, you know, people need their Social Security. They shouldn't, but they do. That's why it's supplemental. You're not supposed to be able to live on it. It's a little something extra. But either way, that idea went out the window decades and decades ago, so it's not even worth talking about. But people need the money in order to live, and the idea of having them work longer makes sense so that less people are drawing on the fund, and for a longer period of time they're putting it back in because politicians suck. And even though I've known that Social Security was going to become insolvent. I've known this since I was a small child. But because it's not sexy and politicians don't know what to do to fix it because politicians themselves are stupid, they haven't done anything about it. And now we're to the point where they think it could be insolvent by 2032. And so they need to do something. Well, and this idea does nothing to solve that problem, by the way. This idea is pandering. This is election year pandering, but it's kind of a good idea. It kind of rewards a certain type of individual. Read, not me, not fill-in radio talk show host. Representative Haley Stevens, who's a Democrat out of Michigan, yesterday introduced the Blue Collar Social Security Fairness Act, which would, then again, this is total election year. That's why it's coming out when it is, you know, midterms in 2 weeks or 2 months, rather. This is total election year fodder, and she knows it's not going to pass. But it's called the Blue Collar Social Security Fairness Act, which would reduce the retirement age for certain workers, those in construction, nursing, manufacturing, and other physically demanding jobs to the age of 60. So you could get full benefits when you turn 60 if you actually worked for a living. And as somebody who is sitting in an air-conditioned studio in a chair that I will fully complain about if it's not comfortable enough, I was just telling Kevin earlier, I have some of the softest hands you'll ever touch. I almost have women's hands. Because they're so very soft and delicate because I've worked in radio. And my father-in-law worked in, he knows, he's lawn care, done all sorts of things in his life, right? He called me Blister because he says I show up when the work is done. That's not true, but that's what he calls me because I have very soft hands. And he does, and he's jealous. That I have very feminine hands. But anyway, allowing people who actually work for a living to claim their full Social Security benefits 7 years earlier, because you'd have to claim it at 67 right now to get full benefits, than they can under law today. Currently, Americans born after 1960 can claim full Social Security benefits at age 67. Workers can start collecting as soon as they turn 62, but with a 30% reduction in benefits. The benefits cut gradually decreases each year between the ages of 63 and 66. Like, so somebody like me, I'm going to have to work until I'm 67. Hard work. Sitting in a chair in a small air conditioned room, too. I don't even have to share my air conditioning with anybody. In an air conditioned room. You don't need to know how big of a sissy I am. Anyway, workers can start collecting, like I said, when they're 62, but it's less. Stevens, pandering lawmaker, said that lowering the retirement age for blue-collar workers is necessary to help those who struggle working into their 60s, given that such jobs are often physically demanding. Doesn't that mean, by the way, doesn't that mean we would lose some of our blue-collar workers? I mean, I don't know, but if people know what they're doing, like if I'm looking for somebody to fix something, if like my AC went out the very beginning of summer, and that was something we got fixed right away. We called someone, and this guy drives up, and he was probably over 100. He was just an old guy. He got out of this old truck. He advertised, you know, he had good reviews and everything like that. And the reviews basically said, yeah, he looks like he's old. He looks like he can't handle it. But he was probably there when the first air conditioner was built. So he knows everything about everything that's changed. And he walks up, and this guy was, he was grumbling the whole time. He was taking stuff off. He goes, I called somebody new. They would tell you to replace. You don't need to replace. It's fine. And he fiddled with things, and he banged on them with a hammer. And I was just standing there going, I don't know what you're doing. I just sat there, and I went, oh, yeah, yeah. The scary thing was he opened we went outside, and we opened the actual condenser unit. I think that's what they call it, right? The big mechanical part outside. Anyway, he goes outside and he opens it up, and there's a snake in there. And I am not someone who likes snakes. I have two great fears in my life, needles and snakes. I can't handle either one of them. And before you think I'm too much of a sissy, I scuba dive. I have scuba dived with bad sharks, the bad ones. Not great whites, but other bad ones that could kill you, and I've been in the water with those. So I'm not exactly a complete sissy. But with snakes, I will pull my skirt up and go running in the opposite direction. And anyway, he pulls the thing over, and I was standing there because I was showing him where it was. I didn't need to be there. But he pulls it over, and there's a snake in there. He goes, oh, damn it, they get in here. And he reaches in, grabs the thing by, like, where the mouth part is, the bad part of the snake. All right? The tail's nothing. You grab the snake by the mouth, and that's where the teeth and the poison is. And he grabs the snake by the head, and I don't know what kind of snake it was. I don't think it was a good one, but I don't know what it was. He grabs it, and he walks over. There's some woods about 10 yards from where we're standing. And he grabs it, walks over, takes it, tosses it in the woods, and walks back. And goes, snake's getting in there. Sometimes that'll slow things down because they get caught in there. But I don't think I see any other. And he goes, he just fixes it. And that's the kind of guy you want. If some guy came out in a pressed shirt, you know, it was some young person's like Dylan or something like that, and they said, hi, sir, I'm here to check on your AC. I think you just kick him out. But anyway, they want to let younger people who actually, like I said, actually work for a living, retire earlier. And the reason is because they actually work for a living. If they told me I had to work until I was 150, I'd say, yeah, I get it. I work in radio. I literally contribute nothing to society, right? So this is, yeah, I absolutely get it, okay?
4: And I got a paper cut.
2: I don't even get paper cuts anymore. Everything's digital. I got an iPad in front of me right now. And the old guy working on the AC didn't do that. But that's a push. It's an election year push, but I don't think it's a bad idea. 317-239-9393 is the number here. That's 317-239-9393. You want to chime in on that? Love to talk to you. If not, we're going to get in some other stuff coming up. I'm Casey Bartholomew, 1130. 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
13: Making stops before departure. I'm Jake McDaniel. Here's what's trending at 11:30. President Trump and Chinese President Xi Jinping are having tea with their wives at the White House this morning. Then they'll head to the National Archives, where Trump will show Xi the Declaration of Independence and the Bill of Rights, and then Xi will leave the U.S. later today. A Hancock County Sheriff's deputy is in jail after state police say he misused flock cameras countless times and sent threatening texts. Indiana State Police Sergeant John Perrine tells Fox 59 troopers arrested James Hennigan Thursday on charges of intimidation, fraud, and official misconduct.
14: And so when we find people misusing that technology or those tools, that's important that they're held accountable.
13: Investigators say Hennigan made over 6,000 searches between December 2024 and March 26, and September 25th is 9-to-5 day in honor of Dolly Parton. On the level, on the go, and on WIBC.com.
15: WIBC. Thanks for tuning in. My name is Casey Bartholomew. I am with you until noon, and that'll be when Tony Katz comes on. Also going to be here Monday, by the way, from 9 to noon, so be sure to check that out. 317-239-9393. That's 317-239-9393. This has been a push for a while. I don't even mean this year. I mean forever. But it's been big this year. Because a major hurdle stands in the way of a permanent daylight saving time. And that hurdle is schools. Where I stand on the daylight savings time standard time debate is pretty simple. Pick one. I don't care which one. My kids are out of grade school. They're in college. I have a ridiculous job that I do. Doesn't matter what time the sun comes up or goes down. And my wife is a speech pathologist, so it doesn't really be. I don't care which one you pick. I am tired. of setting my clocks forward and backward and forward and backward and losing an hour of sleep or gaining an hour of sleep. I hate that time. Now, I don't have to deal with it with the kids anymore, but either way, I still hate that time. So all I would say is pick one. Whichever one you pick, I'm in. Now, I would prefer standard time because I like it when it gets dark earlier and gets light earlier. That is my preference. I've always liked the fall and winter better. I like it when it's dark and depressing because it matches my soul. But either way, I just want one. If you go with daylight saving time and it stays light until 10 o'clock at night, then that's fine with me. By the way, I lived in Michigan. Of course I did because I've lived everywhere. And when I first moved there, I didn't realize this was the case. It was July when I moved there. And it's very far north, Michigan. It was Detroit that I lived in. It's very far north. And I am not joking when I say that during the summer, it didn't get dark until after 10 o'clock because it's so far north. We had to, my daughter was two at the time. We had to get special curtains for her bedroom. And they had them because we weren't the only parents with this problem. Special curtains that would cover the whole window and that you could like stick, or not really stick, but they were weighted a little bit and they would stay closed on the side so that no light could get in. Because at 10 o'clock at night, there was light. Now it wasn't sunny, but it wasn't dark, right? It's like the sun's gone down, but it's still, you know, you can still see everything. You could see the street and everything like that. It was still light outside. So that would be, you know, that would be daylight saving time in Michigan, where I lived. But the daylight saving time, the issue with that, of course, being that it's not going to get sunny until 8 o'clock in the morning when kids are already at just getting to school, or maybe they'll be waiting for the bus at dark time, and that's not good. So they can't make a decision. So it only makes sense to me. They want daylight saving time because everybody wants the light to stay longer. Personally, again, I would pick one. I would pick standard. But despite momentum from the White House, lawmakers in the lower chamber, the House, and nearly 20 states to stop switching the clocks, the Senate does not seem ready to make the leap. The House passed this bill, the Sunshine Act, whatever it was called, Sunshine Protection Act. The Senate has not yet taken it up, largely because of how schools would be affected by this change. In Indiana, back in July, all 9 of our U.S. representatives voted in favor of the Sunshine Protection Act, which would have permanent daylight saving time. However, lawmakers in the General Assembly have previously introduced bills to stay on standard time. These efforts have generally stalled in committee. Sunrise coming after 8 a.m., which would be the downside of permanent daylight saving time. But it would be sunrise coming after 8 a.m. is an unattractive option for many, including sleep experts, who warn of the health implications for both students and educators because most schools begin the day earlier than that. Can you imagine if you were a kid? That's why I don't get that. Nobody ever talks about it. I mean, they do, not nobody, but not as many people talk about the staying with one. Like I said, I want to pick one and making it standard time. That way, it's sunny in the morning. That way, kids are going to school in the daylight. And they're getting out of school in the daylight. You might have to drive home from work at night with the sun down, but they're going down anyway. But still, I mean, it's just like winter right now. But still, your kid wouldn't be getting up in the middle of the night, no matter what time it is. If it's dark outside, it's the middle of the night. And they wouldn't have to, you know, it's hard to wake up when it's dark out. And if they get up, get dressed, eat breakfast, turn on the TV, sometimes go to the bus stop. Even if you don't go to the bus stop, remember how weird it was when we were kids? I don't know what they would have something at school, like a pageant or something like Christmas thing, or they would have teacher conferences or stuff like that, and you had to go. You remember how weird it was being at your school at night when the sun was down. That was weird driving up to that. And I went to where I went to school, all of the schools, they grew up in Southern California, all the schools were outside, meaning that the doors didn't open to a hallway. They opened to a walkway, and you were outside. When you were outside of the classroom, you were outside. There, it was unusual if there were any doors that led inside to a classroom. So when we went to school, it was the windows. It was dark outside. You opened the door. It was dark outside. All you saw were the lamps out there, and it was weird. It was odd. And if they keep on permanent daylight saving time, you go outside, you go to school, it's dark outside. You take the bus to school, you're waiting at the bus stop really early in the dark. If your parents drop you off at school, it's in the dark. If we go to standard time, permanent standard time, at least the sun will be out in the morning. And yeah, the later day, it could, if you're playing sports or something, it could get a little dark, but that's not every student, because some of us aren't athletic. Some of us are on the yearbook staff and don't meet any girls until after they get out of high school and can tell lies. But either way, something, you know, the athletes and the people and that kind of stuff will have to go home probably in the dark, but at least that's not everybody. So I don't understand what the issue is with, I get the obsession with going to permanent daylight saving time. I get that because again, it's sunny later and then you can get home and you can spend time with your family. I guess nobody's going to do that. They're going to do the same crap they do now. They're going to come home. They're going to sit down. They're going to watch TV and they're going to ignore their kids. The only difference will be is that the sun's out the entire time. That's the only thing that's going to change. All right. Now, according to, Jessica Hamilton, an associate professor with Rutgers University Psychology Department, she says, I think lawmakers are right to be concerned about artificially shifting our clocks and sleep schedules twice a year, but they have it wrong. We need to be making standard time permanent and not daylight saving time. This is what the psychology professor says. She says, so we really need to be aligning our clocks and our bodies to the sun, which promotes our health. Now, Trump has personally pushed for lawmakers to pass a bill that would make daylight saving time permanent time across the country. But the House passed that bill in July by a vote of 308 to 117. 19 states are already for the change, passing laws to make daylight saving time permanent if it gets approved by Congress. But what we really need to do, I'm fine with going with one. And I think we should go to one because I don't like the changing of the clocks. By the way, I should say that I collect watches. And I have about 50 to 60 different watches. So twice a year is basically hell for me because I have to go through and change every single watch I have twice a year. And it takes time. And some of them are complicated. And you have to go do them. They're not expensive watches, but they're silly watches. But either way. So that is something that does, in fact, have to be dealt with. But either way. So I do have a horse in this race because it affects me personally and deeply because of how it impacts me. But the only reason they don't care if your kids are going to school in the dead of night. They care that everybody has sunshine at the end of the day. I'm not an outdoors guy, so it doesn't really matter to me. But I want to know if you, because the Senate won't vote on it. If they vote right now, if the United States Senate votes right now, it's for daylight saving time. It is not for standard time. It's not for picking one. If the Senate votes, it's to vote on the bill that the House already passed that would make daylight saving time permanent. And that would be your kids going to school in the middle of the night. What they should be doing is going to standard time, which would make it sunny in the morning and it would get light. It would get dark earlier, but at least your kids aren't at school, like I said, in the middle of the night. And even an expert, a psychology expert, says we should be going to standard time. Should we pick one? And which one should we pick if you have a say on this? Give us a call, 317-239-9393. That's 317-239-9393. My name is Casey Bartholomew. It is 1146. 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
15: WIBC. Thanks for tuning in. I'm Casey Bartholomew. I'm with you until noon. That's just a few more minutes. Stick around after the news at noon, and that will be when Tony Katz comes on. Again, I'm also going to be back next Monday, so be sure to check that out. 317-239-9393. We've been talking about daylight saving time. There was a push earlier this year in July. The House passed the Sunlight Protection Act. Is what it was called. And what it did is it kept us on, or it put a Sunshine Protection Act. It put us on permanent daylight saving time. Now, the advantage of that is that it's light later. The disadvantage of that is that kids are going to school in the middle of the night, waiting at bus stops in the dark. And if you've ever watched a horror movie, that's when all the creeps sit around and watch the kids because you can't see them. So that would be that. Personally, I think we should go to one. All it would take to make this law is for the Senate to pass it, because the House already passed it. The Senate would pass it, and then Trump would sign it. If it were up to me, and it should be because I know a lot of stuff, we should go to standard time, which make it light earlier. It would get dark earlier, but no kids would be in danger. And I happen to prefer when it gets dark earlier. I'm a night person. So I want to know if you think we should go to one and which one it should it be. 317-239-9393. Let's talk to Rob in Indy. Hey, Rob, you're on 93 WIBC with Casey. Go ahead.
0: Hey, I just wanted to say that my thought is that I think that, the light earlier or light later and such, the thing I'm concerned about is kids' after-school activities. You know, a lot of schools don't have lights for their athletic fields or things of that sort, maybe at the high school level to do. I'm not even sure all high schools in the state of Indiana have
15: lights. Well, then we would have to either make lights or, you know, close them down earlier. Right. But I think more important, sure it is, but more important.

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8: Or across the state, for that matter.
9: Look, and then you're going to have to bite that bullet. You're going to have to bite that bullet and build the lights.
8: You just leave at 1 o'clock. Well, again, it's not.
9: I don't think you should leave early. I'm not in favor of letting kids out of school early. But that happens right now anyway. Okay. You know, that, I mean, kids leave school if the game's far away, kids leave school anyway. So that to me is not a big deal. But I understand what you're saying. I just don't agree with it. I just think it's more important for kids to be, not to have to get up at, you know, in the dead of night, go wait at the bus stop in the dead of night, and then start school in the dead of night, just so that it can be light later. It doesn't matter if it's light later, if they're exhausted and falling asleep.
8: That's what street lights are for.
9: But we have to pay for those street lights. And that was your argument to start with.
8: The schools have to pay for the lights at school.
9: No, schools don't pay for anything. We pay for it. Schools don't pay for a damn thing. Schools don't have any money. Schools only have the money we give them. So we pay for all of that. All right, Rob, thanks for calling 93 WIBC. I mean, I get what he's saying. And David, I'm not going to have a chance to get your call. Thanks very much for calling, though. I appreciate it. But I understand what he's saying. But again, it's more important for kids to be awake at school than it is to have to play under the lights. And again, I think most communities would be willing to pay for that. All right. I want to thank everybody for listening. And did you just play this song the whole time? This is the song you brought me to. We're all out of time. Thanks, everybody, for listening and calling. And you all have a fantastic weekend. I'll be back Monday morning from 9 to noon. Tony Katz is next on Casey Bartholomew, 1156 on 93 WIBC.
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11: Entering his plea, mostly cloudy skies. We're at 65 this hour in Indianapolis. Could get to a high of 73 this afternoon. A better chance to see some sun today. I'm Jarrett Lewis. Here's what's trending at 12 noon. An 18-year IMPD veteran charged this week with misusing flock cameras going before a judge today. Ryan Hedrick reports.
6: Jonathan Schultz charged with 12 counts each of misconduct and fraud, plus 2 counts of stalking. Prosecutors say Schultz made more than 1,300 unauthorized flock searches involving 11 people, including his ex-wife and several women. Schultz suspended and recommended for termination. His bond set for $10,000. Ryan Hedrick, 93 WIBC, Mobile News.
11: And Schultz has pleaded not guilty to his charges. A Hancock County Sheriff's deputy is in jail after Indiana State Police say he abused flock cameras countless times and sent threatening texts to someone. His charges are 220 counts each of fraud and official misconduct, along with 1 count of intimidation. State Police Sergeant John Perrine says troopers arrested James Hennigan Thursday.
7: It's important that we hold ourselves accountable, that we're given tools and technology to assist with investigations, to assist with police work. It's supposed to be used for only that. And so when we find people that are misusing that technology or those tools, it's important that they're held accountable.
11: Investigators say Hennigan conducted nearly 6,200 searches between December of 2024 and March of this year. He's being held in the Hancock County Jail without bail. A Monrovia man is facing a preliminary murder charge after police say he shot and killed his wife and a dog Thursday afternoon. Deputies were called to a home at around 2 p.m. and found Heather Barger dead inside with gunshot wounds. Police also found the dog who was shot and killed. Gary Barger was arrested and taken to the Morgan County Jail. A preliminary neglect of a dependent charge is being issued for a woman in Indy after her 8-year-old daughter was found dead inside their home on Wednesday. Officers say methamphetamine was found under the girl's pillow.
8: Miracle and my mom were best friends. They would color together. They would watch movies together, scary movies, you know what I'm saying? Like, she wouldn't just let her around something like that or have something that would potentially harm our baby girl.
11: Malachi Mitchell told Fox 59 the family's focus is now taking care of their elderly grandmother. Carrie Bryant was arrested shortly after Miracle was found dead in her home. Court records show Bryant also faced drug charges in 2015 and 2019. A person is last known to be in critical condition after being shot last night on the east side of Indianapolis. Police say they did have someone detained in connection with the shooting, but they have since been released. 4 people are in a hospital after being involved in a multi-vehicle crash on 54th Street and Guyon Road. That's on the northwest side of the city. IMPD says it appears that 2 vehicles were involved in a head-on collision early this morning. The extent of everyone's injuries is still unknown. A public mass for human dignity, prayer, and hope is planned for Sunday outside the Miami Correctional Facility in Bunker Hill. Stuart Mora, who leads Indiana Organizing Project, says this is another opportunity for them to pray for those inside the ICE facility, along with the immigrant communities and law enforcement officers.
10: If you're hearing this and you think maybe I disagree with them or
12: maybe, you know, I want to get rid of the immigrants, the first thing I would say is pray for all the children.
11: The 3 p.m. Mass on Sunday follows the recent weekend of public witness in which over 3,000 Hoosiers gathered at 63 different locations across the state to call on Governor Mike Braun to end ICE detention at Miami Correctional. A lawsuit for the IHSAA, and we're previewing this weekend's college football and pro football plus Fever playoffs.
13: Coming up on Tony Katz today, the fallout from the U.N. General Assembly meetings, and is Russia actually considering an attack on a NATO nation? That after the news at noon on 93 WIBC.
11: WIBC news time closing in on 12:04. The Indiana High School Athletic Association is being hit with a lawsuit from the state over a race-based quota. Attorney General Todd Rokita claims the IHSAA Board of Directors is trying to check off a discriminatory race quota by holding two of their seats for qualified minorities. The IHSAA declined to change this selection process in June. Now the state is seeking a permanent injunction that would require the Athletic Association to eliminate the practice from its bylaws. Meanwhile, week 6 of high school football kicks off tonight in Indiana. A tough way to end the regular season for the Indiana Fever. They lose 88-66 to the Minnesota Lynx last night. Caitlin Clark says it's now on to a new season.
14: I'm going to feel like at this point everybody's record is 0-0. You're going into the playoffs. I think that's the great thing about you look at 1-8 in this league right now. It's anybody's to take, you know, 3 days to prep and get ready, and I think just turn our focus to that.
11: Indiana will face the Las Vegas Aces in the first round of the playoffs, which starts on Sunday. Indiana was 2-1 against the Aces in the regular season. The first game Sunday in Vegas tips off at 4. The second game of the series will be at Gainbridge Fieldhouse on Tuesday. A division battle coming up on Sunday for the Indianapolis Colts. Running back Jonathan Taylor dissects what they will have to do offensively to beat the Houston Texans this Sunday.
15: We've seen them a few times, and it's going to come down to execution. It's going to come down to execution, and I guess that's every game, but especially this game, like I mentioned. Not a whole lot, but they definitely fly around. You know, we have to be physical this game.
11: The Colts are still looking for their first win of the season. They have not won the division either since 2014. Kickoff from Lucas Oil Stadium is at 1. The Colts will also be wearing their new Anvil Strike uniforms. And in college football action this weekend, an in-state battle with number 3 Notre Dame heading to West Lafayette to face the Purdue Boilermakers. Kickoff there is at 2 o'clock. Ball State is on the road to start Maction against Kent State. They will begin that game at noon. As for the Indiana Hoosiers, they begin Big Ten play tomorrow against Northwestern. Head coach Kurt Cignetti.
16: 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I think they've given up 6 points in the first half.
11: Kickoff from Bloomington is at 8 o'clock. I'm Jarrett Lewis on The Level on the Go and on WIBC.com. 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
13: Why would anybody trust the Iranians? How could anybody trust the Iranians? When Bret Baier has the Iranian president in an interview, I'm going to listen to him when he says, "Oh, we don't want nuclear weapons. What kind of crazy talk is this?
18: Do you want a nuclear bomb or not?"
19: Not at all. Not at all.
20: Our martyred, esteemed supreme leader, he had announced several times that from a religious decree, it is unholy, it is religiously illegal to have weapons of mass destruction.
18: Under a mountain. Why do you do that if you don't want to hide it?
20: No. We said we're willing to dilute them. It's not a big deal. We are willing to submit ourselves to verification, sir.
13: It's not a big deal that we, an Islamist regime, are enriching uranium. Not a big deal. It's fine. What are you worried about, Brett, you silly knucklehead? Oh, you Jersey boys are all the same. Ah. You have to be a Tucker Carlson flunky to buy into that nonsense. Tony Katz today, an absolute pleasure to be with all of you. Find everything I do over at TonyKatz.com. Live streaming on YouTube, live streaming on Rumble, Tony Katz. And of course, you can also, find the show on the Twitter, which is the X, the Twitter X. What do you want to call it? Call it all the things right there. And that's fine by me. And, of course, Facebook, Tony Katz Radio, find the show as well. No rational person trusts the Iranians. How could you? And how could anybody believe anything he said to Brett Baer? It'd be like believing anything he said when he was at the General Assembly making his speech there in front of the UN, which, yes, I am one of the believers. It's time to walk from the UN. We got to go. Bob Felicia, be done with it. It's unholy and illegal to have a nuclear weapon because the dead Ayatollah said so. Just curious, is it unholy to throw gay people off rooftops? Is it unholy? I'm asking for a friend to murder 50 to 70,000 people because they disagree with you. See, I'm told Trump is a fascist, but he hasn't murdered anybody, although people have tried to murder him. But the Iranians murder 70,000 people, and somehow they're just poor, oppressed folk. Don't you get tired of these people? Exhausted by their nonsense, horse crap, by their ignorance, by their stupidity, by their denseness, by the sheer desire, willingness, and audacity to lie. And then when called on it, look completely lost and then act like it never happened. This is a professional liar at play talking to Brett Baer. By the way, how great is the United States of America that your enemy, the president of the nation that has killed American citizens, is able to sit for an interview? Maybe this was a bridge too far. Maybe we shouldn't have allowed this to happen. Maybe you let him come in for the UN meeting because the UN happens to be in New York, and then boom, right out. Escort him out. Fighter jets at the ready. We let him do it. We let him do an interview. Maybe I think I have to rethink this. This may have been a terrible idea. I don't think we have to be that nice to low-life Islamists. Oh, he's a low-life Islamist. Who buys into that? Who believes him? What possible person believes him in that moment? Well, I will tell you, all of those who went to Columbia, all of those who go to Berkeley, we see it over and over and over again. And then, of course, we have our media apparatchik, which is intent on figuring out ways to diminish the United States and prop up this regime. This is MS Now.
0: David, on the sidelines of this UN General Assembly, the Iranian foreign minister has said it would provide a new proposal to the U.S. That would resolve the issue of the Strait of Hormuz within the next 7 days. I'm curious the way you're watching this, because the president, he says he's not worried about the midterms, which I think most agree this should be not political decisions that drive his decision-making. But clearly he's worried about the midterms right now, and there is the potential that that sways the deal that he is willing to strike potentially with Iran.
21: I think, again, the UN General Assembly was a missed opportunity for President Trump. He gave the same speech he gave last year, largely. And the Iranians, I don't trust them. Again, what Iran needs more than anything is an election, and this is a terrible regime that's killed tens of thousands of protesters there. So, but I think they were smart in that they offer this plan. It talks about opening the strait in 7 days. And to the rest of the world, at least, you know, it makes them look reasonable. They're trying to get peace. So again, the president's sort of missing an opportunity and getting outmaneuvered by Iran. And what matters...
13: Offering up a deal doesn't mean anything. And the only people who would believe that the president is being outmaneuvered are people who are desperate to say things like the president is outmaneuvered on MS Now in order to be invited back. The premise is faulty. Iran looks reasonable because they said we want a deal. Oh, they did, by the way. They did say they want a deal. Iran offers to reopen the Strait of Hormuz within 7 days and restart nuclear talks. Allow me to go back to where we started. Who in the world would trust these people? This is the mantra one must have in their head. Based on the facts that we know to be true, based on the data, the things we have seen with our own eyes, their actions, their failures, their manipulations, their lies, their falsehoods, who would trust them? What is being argued here on MS Now, this being argued by David Rode, senior national security reporter, what's being argued here is you should really go back to him, Julie. He's changed. He won't beat you this time. I defy you to tell me what's different. 833-GOT-TONY, 833-468-8669. That's my number. Live streaming, get in the chat. You want to email me? Tony at TonyKatz.com. Tell me what the difference is. What was that too harsh? Should we just go Lucy in the football? We can, but that doesn't really capture the essence of it. Now, does it? You are the national security reporter, and your argument is Trump got outplayed because Iran looks reasonable by offering up a deal. They didn't offer up a deal. They offered up some talking points. Because when you say, okay, let's do this, they'll say, well, you also have to do that and that. And then we'll say, okay, we'll do that and that. And then they'll say, oh, you got to do these other things. It's the Iranians. Never won a war, never lost a negotiation. Those Iranians. Do you know how dense, daft, lost, pathetic, what kind of loser one must be to look at this and say, well, they're the ones being rational. Iran has offered to open the Strait of Hormuz, resume nuclear talks with the U.S. as if Washington accepts its conditions. Well, what are the conditions? If certain conditions are met, the Strait of Hormuz will be open at the end of 7 days, and talks will be restarted. Why would it be at the end of 7 days? Why not just open it right now as a show of good faith? We'll reopen the strait in 7 days if you agree to everything. That's a negotiation? Actually, that's a very Trumpian negotiation. So now I've got MS Now celebrating the Iranians engaged in a Trumpian negotiation by saying they got one over on Trump. We live in the strangest timeline, kittens. We really do. The conditions we have asked the U.S. to meet are nothing new, nothing more than what they already signed in the Islamabad Memorandum of Understanding. Well, this isn't going to happen. This is not going to happen. There's no deal to be made. There is no deal to be made. There's no deal to be made with someone who can't be trusted. And there is no deal to be trusted. This is what we have learned. And now what I need is for the President of the United States to stop thinking that a deal can be made. Trump is not getting played by the Iranians. The only guy who can play Trump is Trump. If he were to actually believe that somehow it can happen. And if Trump is a guy who believes that it can happen, the deal can be made. Well, then he's the guy who said to all of us, to all of America, to all the globe, no, they've changed. They've changed this time. It'll be better this time. You'll see. Secretly, they love me. And I want to be loved by them. I don't know. You think Trump can play the part of the abused girlfriend? I guess it's possible. I don't know. I don't want that. I don't want that at all. End the regime. Because while MS Now may say this, see this as, look at the strength. Oh, look how they're playing Trump. It's an act of desperation. They don't have the money, and they don't have the time, and they're falling apart. They got to get something done. They got to get a reprieve. They got to get money flowing. They got to sell oil. They got to do something. Nah. Keep the economic pressure on. Crush them. End the regime. Arm the Kurds. Allow the people to rise up. And let's not talk about these lowlifes ever again. And let every Islamist and every corner of the globe know that they lost. They lost. We won. The pluralism won. The republic won. Women in bikinis won. I'm all a believer in bikinis over burkas. Always have been, always will be. That's the story. That's the story we should want to tell. Anybody who trusts the Iranian regime is out of their heads. This is Tony Katz today.
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0: It's really just as a follow-up on some of the things going on the world stage, is France is going to come to the rescue of the Saudis, and they are going to position themselves to protect Saudi oil fields. Tony Katz today. An absolute pleasure to be with you, everybody. Really, thanks for being here. They're going to protect a refinery and a crude oil pipeline in the Red Sea port of Yanbu. Y-A-N-B-U. Now, we know that the Houthi rebels, they are the ones who have been hitting at the Saudis. They are the ones funded by the Iranians. They have been the ones wreaking havoc across Yemen for years now, with absolute reckless abandon. This port is more to the north of Saudi Arabia. Remember, Saudi Arabia's got a pretty good, a pretty wide berth there, and have to deal with a multiplicity of coasts. The real question is, why couldn't they handle this themselves? Why is it why is it that they need the French? You know, they'd asked the United States for help on this, and the U.S. said, we're handling a thing over here with the Iranians. You can handle that. And the Saudis got angry. The Saudis believe, the Saudis are like a hot girl. You know, the kind of hot girl who believes that she doesn't have to do anything else except, you know, be hot. You should be lucky to know her because she's hot, right? Why should she have to do any more than the basics after all? She's hot. That's Saudi Arabia. We have oil. Oh, we don't do anything else. We have oil. Oh, what do you mean fight for ourselves? We have oil. What do you mean protect ourselves? We have oil. Why in the world should we have to do anything else? That's their argument, and that's not a very good argument. You buy F-35s, you buy M1 Abrams tanks, you have U.S. hardware that you purchased. Well, then, go handle the business. Dear Lord, it's the Houthis. You can't handle this? Go protect the Red Sea. You want the dollars? You need to have this happen? Go protect it. Oh, and by the way, where the heck are the Europeans? They rely on this. They rely on the maneuvers there. They rely on the crossing of the Suez. Right? They need this. So where are they to protect it? Maybe that's why the French are going. The French realizing, okay, we're going to have to do something. Here, we're going to have to be a part of this somehow. No other European nation. As of yet. Let's see if it matters to them. In the chat room, the Saudis bankrolled 9/11, but you forget that. No one forgot that, Steve. No one is forgetting that. I have made the argument repeatedly that when it happened, we needed to say to them, you got to pick 14 members of the royal family. They're going to go to jail or worse. Now, you can do it or we can do it, but you have to pick 14 members. They're going to jail or worse. That's what happens. You did this. You are a part of this. You did this. But we didn't. To the shame that George Bush should feel every day. We didn't. We should have. I haven't forgotten. Not at all. I have not once forgotten. What I do, however, is realize I live in the real world. What is it that you want to do now, 25 years later? What is it that you want to do to Saudi Arabia now? What's your plan of attack? I'm curious. I want to know. Is your plan to hit them in their capital? You're gonna drop bombs on Riyadh? Is that your plan? Is your plan to go right after Mecca? Is this the argument you want to make? I just want to know. You told me I forgot, as if somehow you're a pious person. No one's forgotten. I want to know what you want to do about it right now. And when that answer comes back as, and I'm quoting here, then just calm down. Calm down. I'm very happy to see that we did not take the bait and did not move and did not offer up the protection of these areas. Saudi Arabia has to pay for itself, and Europe has to actually start doing things. This all, by the way, goes into the larger scale conversation of not only do we need to leave the United Nations, if I learned anything, it's that. And I'm going to break down a whole bunch of that. I've got Noah Rothman on the show. I've got Steve Yates on the show. A lot to get to. It's time for us to rethink who our true allies are, or our allies of today are, and reconfigure a whole bunch of relationships. I'm Tony Katz.
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2: Wrapping up his state visit, I'm Jake McDaniel. Here's what's trending at 12:30. President Trump and First Lady Melania Trump at the National Archives with Chinese President Xi Jinping and his wife, and then she will leave the U.S. later today. One student is dead after a shooting near a Texas high school this morning. It happened just off Westbury High School's campus in Houston. Police say the school was never placed on lockdown, and investigators are trying to figure out what led up to the shooting. Three games into the season, fifth-ranked Indiana still looking to put all three phases together. Head coach Kurt Cignetti says the Hoosiers have gotten better, and tonight they open Big Ten play at home against Northwestern.
3: It's an experienced football team, no question about it, and that's probably a big part of the reason they're playing so well.
2: And Cignetti spoke with Inside Indiana Football from Learfield. Tonight's game kicks off at 8. I'm Jake McDaniel, on the level, on the go, and on WIBC.com.
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1: As you know, it's September 25th.
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1: That's 9 to 5.
0: Folks like me on the job from 9 to 5.
1: Huh?
0: Working 9 to 5.
1: It's Dolly Parton Day. Tony Katz today. An absolute pleasure to be with you. I have been trying very hard not to follow this story of some, what is it, a cousin, a nephew who's lost his mind and there are threats. Dolly Parton dies and everybody goes to hell. Dear Lord, she was the glue keeping us all together. Tony Katz today. The estate of Dolly Parton granted a temporary restraining order against her nephew, a guy by the name of Brian Seaver. What do you know about Brian Seaver? Brian Seaver was the guy who made the announcement that Dolly Parton had passed away. That's that guy. Bald with the beard and everything else. Brian Seaver had been the head of security for Dolly Parton, and he had a security company. So the argument has been that he has been engaged in threats, obscene, deliberate, and escalating campaign of threats against Parton's estate. I mean, it's the weirdest, wildest story in the world. This was part of the ABC coverage. Let me make sure I've got this right, because something was just playing and I didn't want it to play. This was part of the ABC coverage of this. Let me see if I can bring this up right here to make some sense of what's happening in Dolly's universe.
2: My name is Brian Seaver, son of Cassie Parton, and I'm representing the Parton and Owens family today, announcing the passing of my Aunt Dolly.
3: 4 weeks after the world saw him in that video, the nephew who told the world that Dolly Parton had passed away is now accused of threatening her estate.
2: As her head of security for more than 2 decades, a role my father Larry held before me.
3: Brian Seaver, speaking to ABC News overnight, confirms he's been fired from his job as head of security for Dolly's properties. And now the company Dolly set up to protect her legacy is suing him, requesting a restraining order. According to court documents first obtained by the New York Times, People, and TMZ, the lawsuit claims Seaver began making threats before Dolly died, with Seaver allegedly threatening to destroy the entire brand unless he was paid money. But overnight, Seaver fiercely denying those accusations, telling ABC News, "I've never threatened anyone. They are my friends, and they are my brothers and colleagues." Seaver says messages he sent were not about Dolly's estate, but rather a business partner he claims mistreated Dolly. He says Dolly's manager was at odds with the very people that I was calling out, and this was a private discussion used against me as some sort of threat against him. We're fiercely denying those accusations.
1: Hold on a second. Stop. Exactly how weird is all of this? This is very, very, very weird. I wasn't threatening you. I was threatening somebody else. I was with you on this. And why are you attacking me on that? This is why I'm not doing anything with my head of security. I'm sorry, my head of security. They are. I can't trust them. I trust them with my life. But that's it. I don't have a head of security. I could use one. So what do we think happened here? Like, Producer Landon, is there a thought as to what's really going on in the story?
4: I mean, the only thing that I could come up with that I think could happen is that maybe something with Dolly's nephew, maybe with inheritance, maybe that could be something.
1: Well, it's always about money, right? So you're asking about inheritance. It's always about money. Money is the everything. That's how people move and maneuver. I get that. But how is he extorting anyone?
3: Denying those accusations. Telling ABC News, I've never threatened anyone. They are my friends, and they are my brothers and colleagues. Seaver says messages he sent were not about Dolly's estate, but rather a business partner he claims mistreated Dolly. He says Dolly's manager was at odds with the very people that I was calling out, and this was a private discussion used against me as some sort of threat against him. Dolly's manager has not responded to our request for comment. Seaver says he has questioned the documents that he says Dolly was asked to sign on her deathbed. He claims his questioning of those documents would seem to be the impetus for this hostility. ABC News is not...
1: Whoa. She signed documents on her deathbed? Hold on. Now, I don't believe anybody in this thing. But we would all agree that if someone is dying, and someone comes to them and says, hey, you need to sign this piece of paper before you go, that's shady, right? That is very much the godfather. The person who comes to you to make the peace, that's the one who's betrayed you. Hey, don't forget to sign this. It's just going to make everything go easier. Oh, we're going to miss you so much, Dolly. This is really messed up. This is very, very messed up. I have nothing else I think I can offer. Except to say that this has got to be everything Dolly did not want after her death. If you've got a system for when, okay, when I die, you announce this and you do that and you do the other thing. Right? If you've got a system for all of that, you are really trying to avoid this moment right here. Right? That's got to be it. You were trying to avoid any of this kind of madness, and now you've got it. The thing you were trying to avoid, you've got. Crazed. Absolutely crazed. By the way, that last-minute document, Producer Landon, you didn't have anything to do with that, did you?
4: Not to my knowledge, no.
1: So you may have had something to do with it?
4: Well, I mean, maybe. I don't know. I didn't do anything. Right. I'm just here. I'm just a producer.
1: Just making sure. If you're asking if I trust this nephew guy, oh, gosh, no. No. I plan on remembering Dolly Parton the way nature intended me to remember Dolly Parton. Not with the plastic surgery, not with the crazed family, not with all of this rumor-mongering stuff after her death. No. I plan on remembering her in lingerie from the best little whorehouse in Texas. The way nature and God intended.
4: Mm-hmm.
1: I'm Tony Katz, and this is Tony Katz Today.
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0: same old thing. Always no huggy doggies until I get a wedding ring. 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She said, don't
1: you, Mr. Mamdani, since you were elected mayor of this city, many Jews no longer feel safe in New York. They talk to me. They tell me. This isn't the city we remember. It changed so quickly. Now, it's no wonder. You praise criminals convicted of supporting Hamas. You count as friends people like Hassan Piker, who said America deserved 9/11. America deserved 9/11. Some friends you have. You invite into your home a Palestinian journalist who filmed Hamas terrorists beating and torturing Israeli hostages, and later admitted that he refused to publish the videos in order to protect, you guessed it, the terrorists. Your wife liked a post praising the October 7th massacre. She liked another post saying Tel Aviv shouldn't exist. You refused to condemn any of that. You falsely, repeatedly accuse Israel of genocide. Mr. Mamdani, you tried to stop me from coming here. You tried to silence me. Well, you can't silence me. You can't silence the truth.
2: That is the Prime Minister of Israel, Benjamin Netanyahu, who at the General Assembly yesterday, I make the argument, I don't think he said anything he wouldn't normally say. It's just that he's totally willing to say it. And I will admit that anytime you come out swinging at that Marxist Islamist loser, Zoran Mamdani, oh, and his wife who seems to love the murder of Jews, I think you're doing it right. Absolutely, I do.
1: And here's the simple truth.
2: Notice he's getting applause. That applause coming after he said, you tried to silence me. Well, you can't silence me and you can't silence the truth. See, only amongst the college elitist set, that's where they think Mamdani's popular. Not amongst where people really live. Now, it doesn't mean Mamdani isn't dangerous. It doesn't mean Mamdani can't grow in popularity. It doesn't mean Mamdani won't win elections. It doesn't mean that this socialist garbage, which is communism, isn't going to be a problem for years to come. It is. It's here. You thought you had a beat. You thought you won the Cold War. It is a cockroach. It just keeps coming back. But back to Netanyahu.
1: Here's a simple truth. Israel didn't commit genocide. Israel prevented genocide. And that's exactly what Mr. Mamdani's Hamas buddies would have done to us had we not stopped them. They would have killed every last one of us. The lies you and other anti-Semites spread about the Jews and the Jewish state have real consequences. In New York, Jews are threatened on the way to synagogue. Jews have been stabbed in the streets. Jews are demonized, targeted. They're targeted simply for being Jews.
2: I got to correct you there, Prime Minister. It's New York. Everybody's targeted. People walk down the street, targeted. Women walk down the street, targeted. Christians, targeted. Everybody's a target in New York. It's part of the charm. Greatest city in the world, I won't say it. Remember, I'm a guy who was born in Brooklyn. I grew up in Jersey. New York was the greatest city in the world. That's over. The only people who believe that are the people who live in New York, who walk around New York all day complaining about New York. I swear to you, my dinner with Andre becomes more and more real every single day. But, all right, I'll give it to you there. Yes, you have a lot of Jews who are being targeted in Mamdani's New York by Mamdani and others.
1: Jews have been murdered in Sydney, Manchester, Montreal, Boulder, Colorado. They've been attacked in Los Angeles, London, Paris, Berlin, Washington, D.C. The anti-Semites of the world want to terrify our people. I have news for them. The days when Jews were defenseless victims marched to the slaughter, those days are over.
2: Well, I got to admit, I like that, and I think you should, too. And the other thing that I thought Netanyahu did well in the speech is he took on the nonsense of the genocide lie.

0: prevail. It will take time. It will take time to vanquish the lies. It will take time for the world to acknowledge what is so plain to see, that Hamas used Palestinian civilians as human shields, that it used hospitals, schools, mosques as terrorist command posts, that it sold much of the food we let into Gaza. And while Hamas did everything possible to keep Palestinian civilians in harm's way, often at gunpoint, Israel did everything possible to get them out of harm's way. We sent millions of text messages warning civilians to leave combat areas. We made millions of phone calls. We dropped millions of leaflets. I want to ask you some questions. What genocidal regime gives a million polio vaccinations to the enemy's population? What genocidal regime enables the distribution of 2 million tons of food into Gaza? That's a ton for every person.
1: Just remember that everything you hear about genocide is a lie. Israel has done no such thing, and the people who lie, they're just liars. You should call them such. This is Tony Katz today.
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5: A green light for the president. Lisa Brady, Fox News. The U.S. Supreme Court is allowing a new federal voter database to move forward, lifting restrictions on Homeland Security's SAVE program, which is intended to root out non-citizen voters. A lower court put it on hold, finding it could violate privacy rights and wrongly remove people from voter rolls.
6: The SAVE program allows states to verify voter eligibility through DHS and other federal records. States' use of the program is voluntary, and it's unclear if the Supreme Court decision will impact the upcoming midterms, since existing law prevents most states from purging voter rolls within 90 days of an election.
5: Fox's Jared Halpern at the White House. The court's three liberal justices dissenting in today's opinion. It's a temporary win for the president while a legal fight over that program continues. China's president wraps up a state visit to Washington with an invitation, speaking through a translator during a White House tea with the president and their wives.
7: I do welcome you, Mr. President, and the First Lady, to visit China.
8: Well, thank you very much. We will. And we'll be speaking a lot. I think our farmers are going to be very happy.
5: President Trump says great strides have been made for both countries, with new agreements reached and a trade truce extended. The president also telling reporters he did discuss the conflict with Iran during his talks with President Xi, though it's not clear how many specific concerns were raised.
9: China is the largest buyer of Iranian oil, and there have been reports that Chinese entities also supply Tehran with high-resolution satellite imagery of a U.S. base in Jordan before a strike that killed our troops there.
5: Fox's Aisha Hazmi at the White House. The U.S. ambassador to China says China denies providing any assistance to Iran. Iran is offering an open Strait of Hormuz and nuclear talks if the U.S. meets conditions, including lifting a naval blockade. No word on a response yet. 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
4: 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On the go.
10: Facing a judge. Cloudy and 66 degrees in downtown Indy. I'm Jake McDaniel. Here's what's trending at 102. An Indy cop is accused of making more than 1,300 unauthorized flock searches.
11: Friday, Jonathan Schultz appeared in court on 12 counts each of misconduct and fraud, along with two counts of stalking. Prosecutors say he stalked at least 11 people, including his ex-wife. IMPD Chief Tanya Terry wants Schultz fired, but that decision will wait as the case moves forward. Schultz pleaded not guilty. His bond set at $10,000. Ryan Hedrick, 93 WIBC, Mobile News.
10: A woman is facing a preliminary neglect of a dependent charge after police say her 8-year-old daughter was found dead inside their home Wednesday. Police say meth was found under the girl's pillow.
12: Miracle and my mom were best friends. They would color together. They would watch movies together, scary movies, you know what I'm saying? Like, she wouldn't just let her around something like that or have something that would potentially harm our baby girl.
10: Malachi Mitchell tells Fox 59 the family's focus now is taking care of their elderly grandmother. Carrie Bryan was arrested shortly after a miracle was found dead in her home. And court records show Bryan also faced drug charges in 2015 and 2019. And a Meijer will open in Fishers this Wednesday. WIBC News Time is 103. You've got your weather coming in 2 minutes.
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10: 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Here's the forecast now from the American Standard Cooling Weather Center with Fox 59 meteorologist Amber Hardwick.
18: We'll see a mix of sunshine and cloud cover with a high near 70 degrees this afternoon. I am Fox 59 meteorologist Amber Hardwick, 493 WIBC.
10: Right now, still 66 in downtown Indy. I'm Jake McDaniel on the level, on the go, and on WIBC.com.
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20: So did we learn anything from the UN General Assembly other than, for me, we shouldn't be in the UN anymore? I do make the argument, I'm willing to hear the counter. A rethink is needed on the very concept of allies, and a rethink is needed on the very concept of value. Sure, keep your friends close and your enemies closer. Sure, you should be engaged in conversation with other nations around the globe. But when I, witness people cheering Cuba, screaming at Israel, and then claiming, oh yeah, Hamas did something bad too, tee-hee, and then moving on with their day, I wonder why it is we try so hard. But maybe the General Assembly isn't the talk of the town. Maybe the talk of the town are the latest moves by the Russians. Tony Katz today. Good to be with you. Noah Rothman joins me right now from National Review. You see him all over the cable dials. You see him on Fox. He has sat there while Abby Phillip has interrupted him. That's my talk. That's my take. Please. Don't get anybody to get mad at anybody right there. I just want to see that show thrive already. And, of course, the books we'll get to in a moment. Let's talk General Assembly first, Noah. Maybe the only talk was Benjamin Netanyahu in that speech. And it's worthy of breaking down. Do you take away anything from these General Assembly meetings and these speeches that world leaders gave?
21: I didn't watch many. I was waiting intently for Netanyahu's address. And so I had the opportunity to observe the speeches from the representative of Colombia's government and Gambia. And that was all I saw. And I can report that there was little news made there. And my suspicion is that just about every other speech was similarly forgettable. But Benjamin Netanyahu's was not. It never is. And that's usually the highlight of the UNGA and UN Week generally. And he didn't disappoint.
20: Now, the UNGA, United Nations General Assembly, UN Week is what they call this week when these speeches are given. No, he didn't disappoint, but I don't know, outside of the Mamdani talk, which was very, very direct, did he say anything that one could argue that over the last 10 years haven't already been said? Israel is here. We're going to, the Israelis are speaking as if I was Netanyahu. We're going to maintain our independence. We're going to fight our enemies. Was there a new tact, a new take? Was there something that you heard that made you say, well, that's a little different?
21: Yeah, tonally. Well, the Mamdani stuff was my takeaway, is the big headline, and that's what I wrote up for National Review. But throughout the speech, he delivered pointedly and passionately, deservedly so. American Jews, Jews internationally, and Israel in particular, deserve a robust defense of their own motives and interests. And he gave them one. But the speeches that I thought, or the elements of the speech that I thought were unique, not necessarily new, but new given our shared context, were his efforts to shame those who continue to accuse, nearly 12 months after the end of high-tempo combat operations in Gaza, of executing genocidal intent. And what I thought was effective in Netanyahu's address, stuff that we all know, you and I know, that Israel has, you know, allowed for the distribution, disbursement of multiple tons of food aid. In his words, one ton of food aid per citizen of Gaza. The distribution of polio vaccines and what have you. And all that stuff isn't familiar to me and not familiar perhaps to Israel's critics. But at a certain point, the cumulative evidence begins to weigh on the persuadable mind. Israel's critics are generally not persuadable. They're generally not interested in evidence whatsoever or verification of their own claims. But those who maintain a skeptical outlook or even some, you know, semblance of an attachment to common sense might wonder why it is that 12 months after the end of combat operations, with Hamas still in control of roughly a third of Gaza, that we're still hearing about genocide. Why is it that if there was a famine, 10 months ago in Gaza, has it since been replaced, according to the United Nations, with a minor outbreak of childhood obesity? These questions weigh on the skeptical mind, and when you begin and when you say them repeatedly, endlessly, you combat their very same tactic. This is what they do. All they care about is that you use the word genocide as a shibboleth. They don't want you to investigate it. They don't want you to understand what it means. They adapt the definition so that it will comport with our shared reality. All they want you to do is pay homage and fealty to a cause. And in doing so, you use the word. And just using the word affirms your membership in this tribe. So, yeah, challenge it with facts, with evidence. Challenge their own assumptions. And challenge them to back it up. You know, just ask them to survey common sense. You know, by the time we're done talking, the genocide scholarship may include, you know, after 8 months, a famine could turn into an obesity epidemic. Who knows? They're not attached to the facts. But those of us who are have a duty and an obligation to repeat them and recite them. Bibi Netanyahu has hardened hearts. He's not going to reach those people. But those of us who have, you know, some attachment to reality might. And it's up to us to continue to convey the facts as we understand them repeatedly, aggressively, and with passion. Because that's what they do on the other side of this game.
20: Talking to Noah Rothman of National Review, his latest book, Blood and Progress, A Century of Left-Wing Violence. You can find that at Amazon.com, wherever fine books are sold. Let me make a tie-in to the book, which is this very concept of calling it genocide. The facts are against them. No fact actually supports this. Yet you hear that constantly. How does that play into the thesis of the book, to this idea of violence? Because that's, it's either you can argue that it is the language itself, which is sometimes a harder argument, or you can argue the resultant of utilizing the language, which is an acceptance of it or a desire for violence or against a certain group of people, in this case, Jews or Israelis. They mean Jews, though, or a diminishing of them as a whole.
21: Yeah, so the concept of Zionology was invented by the Soviet Union in the late 1960s.
20: Wait, hold on. That's a thing?
21: Oh, yeah.
20: Zionology.
21: Soviet academia, such as it was, is an instrument of Soviet statecraft, of an instrument of the KGB. And the Soviets poured tons of resources into the Arab armies in 1967 and 1973. Those investments failed. There was no ROI there. So the Soviet project shifted. Initially, the Soviet Union was very accepting of Israel when it was a really neutered, powerless archipelago of kibbutzim. When it stopped being a socialist state, and when it defeated the Arab armies that were Soviet trained and equipped, the Soviet Union set out to demonize Israel, created a field of study called Zionology. And in the field of Zionology, it was established that the Israeli project was a neo-colonialist project, an adversary to proletarian civilization, genocidal to an extreme degree, engineering famines, using rape as a weapon of war, etc., etc., etc. all accusations that you hear bandied about today, with the same amount of evidence in support of them, by the way. It is a propagandist project. And it was very effective at its time. In the 1970s, you had a variety of militant groups, 1970s, 1980s, militant groups. The United States was afflicted by them, too. The Marxian guerrilla movements, the Weather Underground, the Black Liberation Army, the Symbionese Liberation Army, et cetera, so forth. All of them had some ties, operational or otherwise, to the Cuban regime and through the Cuban regime with arm's length to Moscow. A lot of those militants gravitated over the course of the 1970s from the orbit around Cuba to pan-Arab nationalism, around socialist movements like the Ba'athist movement in Syria and Iraq, and ultimately to become straight-up Islamists after the 1979 Islamic Revolution with the Red-Green Alliance that brought the Islamic Revolution to power. The Reds were the communists, and they were attracted as much as the Green religious fundamentalist Islamists to that project. Let's cut forward to today. You hear all of the same arguments, almost verbatim, repeated by a set that is attracted to unreconstructed Bolshevism and the propaganda that was prevalent at the time of the Soviet Union. A lot of these people are still generally fellow travelers, and they traffic in the same myths and the same understanding of the state of Israel. None of this is new. It's just that you're not familiar with the history. And why are you not familiar with the history? Because they don't want you to be. They don't want you to know. This is the whole story of Blood and Progress. It chronicles the waves of political violence from the left that we experienced in this country that nobody remembers. The anarchist movement of the 1910s and 1920s, extremely bloody campaign. The militant Marxists of the 1960s, 70s, and 80s, and today, our current wave of violence, all of it is very understudied. They don't want you to understand the contours of this issue. They don't want you to see the telltale signs so when it rears its ugly head, you can interdict it. They want you to be ignorant of this, because really, what we all know is that the right is especially violent. And whenever you take your eyes off the right, you're just missing the forest for the trees. That is the dominant narrative in our culture. It's what you hit every time there's an act of left-wing violence. You hear it from everybody. Well, the right is really uniquely violent. And we hear it very often. Why? Because militant left-wing violence is on the rise. It's much more common today than right-wing violence is, which is not to say it will always be, but it is right now. And they just don't want you to know it, and they certainly don't want you to investigate where it comes from.
20: Yeah, so first, that was a little bit of sarcasm there from Noah Rothman. I just want to make sure we were all clear. Talking to Noah Rothman of National Review, you brought up some of the rumor mongering and the propaganda. You know, you still have Nicholas Kristof out there from the New York Times still pushing the idea that dogs were trained to rape people. He's still doing that.
21: Yeah, and you know what? You just reminded me of this. Haley Stevens.
20: I'm bothered that could remind you of anything. I just want to put that out there.
21: Congresswoman Haley Stevens, who was defeated very narrowly by Abdul El Sayed in the Michigan Democratic senatorial primary, she was accosted by one of these lunatic anti-Israel fanatics on camera, right, who berated her. And one of the many fabricated charges that he bombarded her with was the dog rape charge. It's out there. It exists in the ether, and the New York Times has not retracted it. No other news outlet, including the New York Times, has confirmed it outside its news pages. They're just happy to let this myth, this blood libel myth, just sort of sit around in the ether. The activists chew it up, and everybody else doesn't. But it's done its job. Really grotesque.
20: Let's move forward a little bit to the Russia conversation, because there was this very odd bit of reporting that Russia is considering an attack on a NATO nation. I guess in the same way Iran gets hit by the United States and Israel and they go after Bahrain and the UAE, they want to rattle a cage, get this to stop, end up with some land, because the longer they go, the more bodies they eat up, the more it costs them, the more they're clearly not able to engage progress, while the Ukrainians have figured out drone technology in a way that has us investing to be able to get some of their drone tech. But you had a piece over there at National Review. Russia is going to do something really stupid and dangerous, and you are having this discussion of the G20 summit, and it starts with a question of why they would even be invited. So first, to Marco Rubio's point, Secretary of State's point about the G20 is that, you know, maybe it'd be good for everybody to talk and have a conversation. Better things happen from conversation. What is your concern right now about where the Russians sit on the geopolitical fence?
21: I'm very deeply concerned about what we've been seeing and hearing in the news cycle. And it matches a concern that I've had for well over a decade about what Russia's grand strategic interests are in Europe and how it will go about achieving them. First, your question about the summit, the invitation of Vladimir Putin to South Florida for a G20 summit. What are they thinking? I don't know. This administration has been trying out appeasement again. It started out in 2025 with that. It seemed to have gotten its footing after the Anchorage summit, which was an abject failure, as a lot of bilateral symmetry with the Russians tends to be. But now they're back to blaming the Ukrainians for defending themselves a little too vigorously. And Jared Kushner out there very publicly saying that if only the Ukraine would give up its highly defensible territory in the Donbass, we'd have peace in our time. Very disturbing. More disturbing is the news that we're hearing in Europe in regards to these sabotage campaigns. The sabotage campaigns are increasing. Germany implicated Moscow in a 2024 plot to infiltrate explosive devices onto carrier planes like DHL and what have you that would be bound for the United States. They would blow up over the Atlantic Ocean. If that had been had not been interdicted, it would have been a serious international incident, possibly necessitating a kinetic response against Russia from the NATO alliance. No joke. And now we have a lot of information that suggests that the Kremlin is increasing in those attacks. Sabotage campaigns happen almost every other day in places like Poland and Germany. Another drone incident in the Leipzig airport last month, and various drone incursions, helicopter incursions, air asset incursions over NATO airspace to test how NATO assets are going to perform. All this is very scary. Then we have news this week that coincides with the CIA director's secretive and unannounced trip to Moscow to speak with the Russian government directly. A newspaper in Spain called El Mundo published the intelligence warnings via Lithuanian intelligence assets who were privy to what the CIA was telling them. And they say that the United States has observed some really abnormal container ship traffic emanating from Russia. It is believed that those containers contain explosive drones that will be used when these container ships reach the southern Mediterranean and to attack targets either in France, Italy, or Spain. Again, this has the potential for a cascading series of reprisals. Perhaps Moscow thinks it can get away with this sort of thing, because the thinking is, according to the reporting, these attacks will galvanize anti-war factions within these countries who will subsequently put pressure on their governments to withdraw their support for Ukraine. That's sort of a bank shot. Doesn't seem likely. What's more likely is if this is a direct attack by Russia, as possibly a deadly attack by Russia on NATO, it should, by rights, trigger the invocation of Article 4, which is a necessary prerequisite for the invocation of Article 5, the mutual defense provision, doesn't necessarily rise to the level of implicating national defense, the mutual defense provision. It doesn't mean you get to Article 4 and you automatically are going to war with Russia. But it's not out of the question, and it's the sort of thing that must happen if Moscow is to be convinced that it's really dangerous adventurism is... The risks are too high. Right now, it's got an appetite for risk that is really concerning. And the only way to dissuade Moscow from doing something really stupid and dangerous is to put a lot of assets real close to the border and convince Moscow that if it does what it's thinking of doing, there will be consequences. Russia understands force, nothing else. And that's what needs to be put to it before it does something that it can't take back.
20: Yeah, we're going to need to continue this conversation and really start breaking down where what the Russians are thinking, where they're at, and what their ultimate goals are. Noah Rothman, National Review. Stay right there. I've got more show to get to. I'm Tony Katz. This is Tony Katz Today.
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0: Starbucks is going to close 250 stores, which is 1% of their 18,000 North America coffee houses. That's crazy. Tony Katz, Tony Katz today. Good to be here. Good to be with you. Why are they closing them? This is according to the Chief Operating Officer, Mike Grams. We have carefully reviewed our North America coffeehouse portfolio and identified locations where we do not believe we can consistently deliver the experience we want for customers and partners, or we don't see a path to acceptable financial performance. Could it be that nobody wants to buy a $6 cup of coffee anymore? I'm only asking, you know, if you follow Eat, Drink, Smoke, my cigar and bourbon show, which is heard all across the country weekend, you get the podcast, eatdrinksmokeshow.com. We were having this conversation about cigars and we spoke a fantastic stick from a group called Plasencia. That stick is almost $30. And I'm not getting on Plasencia's case. It's that cigars have gotten more expensive. Now, it's growing. It's been crazy how well things have been doing even post-COVID. But there comes a moment where you say, I'm done spending this money on a luxury product. I get it takes a luxury dollar for a luxury product in the main. But $30, you're supposed to be in the very rarefied air. Now that's becoming more and more standard, that $18 to $25 range. $30, there comes a moment where even I say, okay, you know what, guys, we got to slow down here. And the people I hang with who are cigar smokers and serious about it, they're like, okay, we gotta woe up. Well, there comes a moment where the cup of coffee just gets to be too much. Now, you could argue that I'm wrong because the announcement comes after Starbucks resolved a lawsuit in Florida regarding DEI. They're going to pay $1 million and not use race and sex-based goals or quotas or preferences in their employment practices. If they could also take down all the gay pride flags in all the shops, that would be wonderful. Don't want to see it. American flag, don't need anything else. No thanks. American flag, that's it. Don't need a blue line flag. Don't need a gay pride flag. Don't need an Israeli flag. Don't want a Palestinian flag. Could you just sell me coffee? And not at $6. That's all I'm asking for. I think we are a simple people. Maybe it's there are just too many places. We just don't need that much coffee. We just don't need the Starbucks in every corner. It could be a mix of those things. I'm kind of sticking with the $6 coffee thing. I think there comes a moment where everyone says, okay, this is just getting silly already. I think that's right. This is Tony Katz today.
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2: The last day of his visit. I'm Jake McDaniel. Here's what's trending at 1:30. A state visit for China's president wraps up in Washington.
3: President Trump and the First Lady greeted Xi Jinping and his wife for tea.
4: We really enjoyed it, and I think we've made great strides, very positive for both countries.
3: She visited the National Archives with President Trump to view texts of U.S. democracy and artifacts of the U.S.-China relationship. Both countries agreed to extend a trade truce and prevent escalating tit-for-tat tariffs. President Trump also says he believes farmers will benefit from new agreements.
2: Fox's Jared Halpern reporting. Mayor Freddie O'Connell announcing in Nashville September 25th as Dolly Day in honor of Dolly Parton.
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2: 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On the level, on the go, and on WIBC.com.
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0: think we need to dig in a little deeper on this Russia issue and this Russia threat, because I don't think people understand exactly the levels, the depths to which this goes. Tony Katz today. Good to be with you, especially when you see some of these reports that are out there that the Russians are seriously considering going after NATO nations. They're considering an attack on NATO nations. Talking to Noah Rothman of National Review, his latest book is Blood and Progress. You can get that at Amazon.com, wherever fine books are sold. And we were discussing this odd report that I had come across regarding the Russians taking a look at going after a NATO nation. And I immediately thought of how when Iran gets hit by the United States and by Israel, they go after Bahrain and the UAE. It's a way of making a move to try and get pressure put on the United States to stop, because they're getting hit and they don't want to get hit, so they pressure the United States to stop. You broke down from that report. Oh, it's worse than you know, Tony. That's how I took what you said. It is worse than you know. It is more dangerous than you know. And there are already, this isn't something in the ether. There are already pieces moving on the chessboard. But we didn't get to what is the value proposition. What is it that Russia is trying to get out of this? Am I accurate in my assessment? Yeah. Or is there something else at play?
1: I'll tell you. So one thing I didn't, you know, expand on is why I'm so afraid of this and have been for so long. Well, another possible threat comes to us from Danish intelligence. They gave a speech this week in which they said, you know, all these threats plus can't rule out the prospect of a ground invasion. Huh?
0: Yeah.
1: Yes. In 2014.
0: That's the report I read.
1: Yeah. In 2014, Russian military operation was executed inside Estonia. There had been cyber attacks shutting off the lights in Estonia for some time. A lot of consternation over this removal of a Soviet era statue from Tallinn. And what the Russians did was execute a ground invasion into Estonia. They used radar jamming equipment, smoke grenades, infiltrated elements over the border, captured an Estonian border guard, brought him home to Moscow and put him on trial. It was nothing less than an invasion of NATO. And it's the sort of thing that freaks me out, because it doesn't require a lot of elements, doesn't require a lot of assets, is a small bore operation. But it's the sort of thing that puts the screws to NATO and threatens them with, you know, if you remember your World War II history, the refrain before the war began outright was, who wants to die for Danzig? You know, this tiny little city in East Prussia that's occupied by Poland. Do we really want to go to war for that thing? So, yeah, who wants to die for Tallinn? Do you really want to risk the prospect of a global thermonuclear exchange over this one little city? And if the answer is no, then the NATO alliance collapses without a shot. That's Russia's grand strategic objective. It has been Russia's grand strategic objective and the Soviet grand strategic objective since 1945. What they want to do is break the alliance. And by demonstrating that its mutual defense provisions are not good, not as good as the paper they're written on, then yeah, you've demonstrated that NATO is a paper tiger, and the alliance will dissolve either tomorrow or within a year by virtue of the fact that its sole purpose is mooted. That's Russia's objective. And doing that, doing a small scale operation to threaten NATO with the prospect of a nuclear exchange, if it were to defend its own territory, yeah, that breaks the alliance.
0: The thought of breaking the alliance in today's America might lead some people to say, fine by me, we don't want to be a part of this anyway. Isn't this what Trump has been trying to do since day one? And I don't believe that's actually what Trump has been trying to do since day one. Rather, it has been about gearing up and putting the dollars into it. And I think this is what has guys like Mark Rutte, the Secretary General of NATO, so I think that's the correct title, so excited and happy that someone finally understands that you got to be able to protect oneself. If the response, if the resultant would be, well, then NATO has no value if Russia can go about doing this, Well, of course, we have to know that. You're not the only person who knows, although you might know more about this than others. So what is the feel of what the U.S. response is? Because one could argue at least so goes the U.S., so would go the rest of NATO in this case.
1: Well, I don't know. Who knows, honestly. But the sentiment that you just outlined, you know, why do we need NATO? NATO's a drag on us. That's
0: but you know the sentiment's out there.
1: Yeah, but that's sort of contempt for the circumstances that you were born into. Had contributed nothing at all to the placidity and prosperity into which you were born, and then just have contempt for the structures that you were bequeathed that gave you that prosperity and safety. You know, that sort of sentiment is out there. I have abject contempt for it. But if that prevailed, that's exactly what Russia wants. That's what Moscow has been cultivating in the West for the better part of 20 years. And those who are cultivated by it insist, no, how dare you? That's such an insult. Why would you dare suggest that my interests align with Moscow's? I'm just looking at the paper here. And when you're saying that NATO should dissolve, and Moscow's saying that NATO should dissolve, what distinction am I looking at? You tell me where the big differences are here, guy. So yeah, I do have frustration with that sort of outlook, and it is very prevalent in this White House. I think less so with Donald Trump than J.D. Vance and those who are aligned with his political project, who believe that the United States is only weighed down by their allies. Guess what? Every adversary of America would love to have our alliance structure, and they will go about reconstituting it in their terms and on their timeline if we were to abandon the maintenance and preservation of our alliance structure. So yeah, go ahead and wreck the civilization that you were blessed to be born into. But don't complain to me when you encounter the deficits that result from the fact that the United States is maybe no longer the world's reserve currency, or maybe that our alliance structure is dissolved and Europe isn't really a reliable trade partner anymore, and see how your pocketbook fares. Go ahead and tell me how that world looks to you.
0: His name is Noah Rothman, and like Netanyahu, he is not holding back at all. See, I tied it back to, for me, it made me happy.
1: That was artistic.
0: I don't look to you for approval. Noah Rothman, National Review. His book, Blood and Progress. Get that at Amazon.com, wherever fine books are sold. I appreciate you, Noah. More to get to. Keep it here. It's Tony Katz today.
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0: So the state of Indiana is about to get its share of $1.9 billion from the Department of Energy. It's their SPARK initiative, S-P-A-R-K. Not the only state where this is happening. 26 states are going to be receiving some dollars. The question is, for what purpose, for what value, and how does one have any energy value with oil over $90 a barrel? Tony Katz, good to be with you. We have Katie Hareza with us right now, the Honorable Catherine Hareza, Assistant Secretary for the U.S. Department of Energy, their Office of Electricity. She goes by Katie, thus I bring up Katie Hareza. And I appreciate you taking the time to be here. Let's start where we start with all of these things. What in the world is the SPARK Initiative?
1: The SPARK Initiative is about getting more out of the grid that we already have. So the idea is we've made large investments in this infrastructure over the century, and we're at a time of immense growth. So we need to meet that demand. So the most near-term benefit that we can get is by expanding the grid with new conductors that can transfer more energy across the country.
0: So it's not about creating new grids. It is about retrofitting the older grid.
1: That's right. It's about using advanced technologies. So advanced technologies will allow the utilities to get more capacity from their transmission lines that are already in place. So higher capacity conductors can replace conventional wires, while sensors can determine in real time how much electricity a line can safely carry. So the project that we're focusing on in Indiana would also use advanced power flow controls and software to manage electricity more efficiently across the system. So the idea is that we want to increase capacity faster while, as you said, we're making use of existing transmission corridors rather than relying on building entirely new lines.
0: All right, before we get to the money that the states are getting, let's try and pretend that we're all engineers like you. You have a Bachelor of Science degree in Chemical Engineering from the Virginia Polytechnic Institute and State University, your MBA from Loyola. Oh, we get it. You're smarter than us. We're fine with that. Thank goodness. We need smart people in the good spots. What's the current load now? Like, if you're in a Midwest state, what is the is there an average current load, and what is the objective? Where are you guys trying to go?
1: Well, where we're trying to go is this project is trying to get 2,000 to 4,000 more megawatts of additional transfer capability. And that's by adding that much more power, it gives the operators more flexibility to meet the growing electricity demand and move power where it's needed most. The whole country needs at least 100 more gigawatts of power by 2030.
0: Is this based on, you know, we hear about the data center issue, we hear about computing issues. Is it that? Is it population? Is there something else going on that you're seeing that makes this power requirement so necessary?
1: Yes, it's a lot about the artificial intelligence that uses data centers. So yes, that is a big driver of growth. But we're also taking a lot of production back home here in America. And so that's driving growth as well. And then general economic growth, where people are using more devices for electricity, and there's more manufacturing that use electricity as well. So it's a lot of different variables hitting us all at once that's growing the need for more electricity.
0: Talking to Katie Hareza, she is the Assistant Secretary for the U.S. Department of Energy, the Office of Electricity. This $1.9 billion, now as your press release discusses it, it in two ways. The projects receive $5.25 billion in total, $1.9 billion in federal funding, and $3.3 billion in recipient cost share funding. That's a lot of political jargon. Where does the money come from, and what would a state like Indiana, what do we end up with? Where do we see it deployed?
1: With your question with what will we see it deployed, so where we're going to see it is there's large regions in the country that have to transfer power. And so you're in between two. There's the PJM and the MISO regional grids. And what we're trying to do is upgrade those transmission corridors to improve the ability to move electricity between those two regions. So what happens is if you have a really hot summer day or a very cold winter snowstorm, you're going to need more power to either charge up the air conditioning or the heat your homes. And so the major benefit is we have existing infrastructure and we need to get more power out of it. So we may end up with more generation in different areas of the grid, but in order to deliver that power, we need to draw on that electricity and move it through a more sophisticated grid.
0: All right, so I did ask two questions there, and that was wrong. I mean, let's start with the one that you started to answer. This idea of intergrid, not an expert on electricity. I assume that we have multiple grids here in the state of Indiana. We see you drive by, and oh, look, there's a power generating center. How does this work, this idea of the intergrid transfer of power? Does this happen automatically? Is this a manual system by which you need people operating, saying, hey, there's more of a need here, and let's draw the power over? How does that process flow?
1: So the process flows, it starts with the generation, and you create that power, and then you have to transfer through what we call the transmission system, and then when you get closer to home and the businesses, it's through the distribution system. And while there's the physics of the system that you have to generate that power and instantaneously deliver it, you've got to manage it through special devices that manage that power flow through the system. And then you have people who are managing it, as you mentioned, that are looking at monitors to understand how that behavior, how the grid is behaving. And then you also have state regulators who oversee the utilities who are delivering that power to ensure that the electricity is delivered reliably, affordably, and that it's there when they need it.
0: Talking to Secretary, Assistant Secretary for the U.S. Department of Energy, the Office of Electricity, Katie Hareza. So that's how the power is moving between the grids. Now it's a question of the money, because it's broken up into two ways. There's $1.9 billion in federal funding from the DOE, $3.3 billion in recipient cost share funding. I have no idea what that means. Can you walk me through the numbers?
1: Sure. So when we talk about cost share funding, the federal government provides funding in order to say, hey, these are the priorities. This is what we need from a national standpoint. And then the cost share comes from the utilities, from the recipient. So what they do is the money that they provide to show that they have skin in the game and that there's going to be direct benefits locally. So that's why we have that federal.

0: And so this is a great start. It is doing a lot to try to help accelerate different pockets across the country, but there is much more we still need to do.
1: You can catch the full interview I did with the Assistant Secretary, Hereza, there, wherever it is you get the podcast. And I appreciate Katie Hereza being a part of the show and answering the questions. Now, we didn't get to get into some of the other questions I have, which is about how are we getting affected by the oil prices, right? You know, you take a look at midday and we're still at $92 a barrel on the West Texas crude and over $100 on the Brent crude. How does that affect? How does that play in? Because it does. But I can't argue against strengthening the grid. I'm a fan of that. This is Tony Katz today.
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1: States have a decision to make. I'm Lisa Brady, Fox News. The U.S. Supreme Court is lifting restrictions on a new federal database aimed at rooting out non-citizen voters by letting states check voter eligibility. But a lower court put the program on hold over concerns about privacy and the potential for wrongful voter purges. State participation would be voluntary, and a legal fight on the merits of the case will continue. President Trump says much has been and will be accomplished after a three-day state visit for China's leader.
2: President Trump and the First Lady greeted Xi Jinping and his wife for tea on the final day of this high-stakes state visit.
3: We really enjoyed it, and I think we've made tremendous strides. We've made great strides, very positive for both countries.
2: Before departing Washington, Xi visited the National Archives with President Trump to view texts of U.S. democracy and artifacts of the U.S.-China relationship. Both countries agreed to extend a trade truce and prevent escalating tit-for-tat tariffs. President Trump also says he believes farmers will benefit from new agreements. The two leaders are expected to meet twice more this year, once at a summit in China and again at the G20 in Miami.
1: Fox's Jared Halpern at the White House. Arrests in Oxford, Mississippi, after kratom was found at a vape, tobacco, and beer store following the deaths of two University of Mississippi students.
4: The Oxford Police Department is not confirming that this is related to the two Ole Miss deaths, but kratom has been illegal here in the city of Oxford since 2019, and people were allegedly still selling it. So investigators say they found more than 500 units of kratom. They found THC products and more at a local vape shop.
1: Fox's Madison Scarpino. Two men facing drug charges. Kratom was found in the dorm and the off-campus home where two students died earlier this week, but their cause of death remains under investigation. 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
5: Charges, digital tracks, and a bond. It's mostly cloudy, 69 in downtown Indy on your Friday afternoon. I'm Jake McDaniel. Here's what's trending at 2:02. An IMPD officer accused of making more than 1,300 unauthorized flock searches involving more than 10 people pleaded not guilty today. Jonathan Schultz is charged with 12 counts each of misconduct and fraud, plus 2 counts of stalking. Prosecutors say some of the searches involved his ex-wife and several women. Schultz is suspended and has been recommended for termination, and his bond is set at $10,000. Indiana is getting more federal disaster help after August flooding and severe storms.
6: Governor Mike Braun says FEMA approved his request to add Pike, Cass, and Putnam counties to the major disaster declaration. That means people in those counties who suffered damage can now apply for individual assistance through FEMA. FEMA also approved public assistance for local governments and some nonprofits in 16 counties. Ryan Hedrick, 93 WIBC Mobile News.
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5: 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Your weather next.
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5: 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Here's the forecast from the American Standard Heating Weather Center.
15: For tonight, partly cloudy and cooler. Low temperatures are going to drop back into the upper 40s and lower 50s. And this weekend, we'll have plenty of sunshine both Saturday and Sunday. I am Fox 59 meteorologist Amber Hardwick, 493 WIBC.
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17: So what do we think of Xi Jinping's trip to D.C.? I mean, there was pomp, there was circumstance, there was a dinner, there were fancy gowns and beautiful tuxes. It was a big love fest, but it's not a big love fest when it comes to China. China can't be trusted, and every rational person knows this. But this is Trump being Trump. He's always going to say, you're my friend, you're my buddy, you're my pal, right up until the point where I'm going to put another 142% tariff on you. Tony Katz. Tony Katz today. Good to be here. Good to be with you. Steve Yates joins us right now. He is the host of Nation States with Yates. Get the podcast wherever it is you get your podcast on your favorite podcast platform. He is also with the Heritage Foundation. He's got a very fancy title. Senior Research Fellow for China and National Security Policy over the Heritage Foundation. I'm not sure what his speech was or any conversation had at the UN. That's not the part that I want to dig in with you. It is the overall presentation, starting with from President Trump and the reception, meeting him on the tarmac, the flyover that took place, the dinner that took place, and every tech CEO who could figure out how to be at the table was at the table for this meeting. So AI was a big part of this. Walk us through the first part, which is the pomp, circumstance, the greeting, the greeting of Xi Jinping. How did you take that?
18: Well, it's always a bit of a combo with President Trump. I mean, it is, frankly, to be honest, with every president. They've all been, from Nixon forward, there's been this combination of rolling out the red carpet for Chinese leaders while also having massive national security challenges and unfair trade. Sometimes in past presidents, they promise that we're going to grow our way out of these problems, or somehow the invisible hand is going to make the Communist Party forget that it's communist in China. But with President Trump, he flourishes these. He loves this pomp and circumstance. It's sort of his genre. So you expect these kinds of things. You have the precedent of what he experienced when he went to China. And we also have the precedent of what President Trump did in Alaska for Vladimir Putin. And so you have the red carpet, my good friend, and then you have the flyovers. And the flyovers include some of the aircraft that every one of these bad guys know went halfway around the world, dropped a bunch of ordnance, and went all the way home before anyone knew anything had come from America. And so it's a not so subtle thing. You could see in the body English that Xi Jinping, of course, doesn't have a soul and he has no emotional response. But his wife was a little put off by the sight and sound of the demonstration. For her, then the First Lady, being an extremely gracious person that we know, she takes the First Lady of China and does some cultural kinds of things. And so all of this is sort of the form that you expect, and the Trumps do it to the nines. And so that part doesn't surprise me. Some people are bothered by, he went out to Andrews, and that's rarely done. True, it's rarely done. Last time a president did it, it was for the Pope, and Xi Jinping's not the Pope. And so there are elements of that, but the White House itself, while it's talking about the president's good relationship with China, and we're doing great with China, we're going to win on AI and all this other stuff, they also put out a checklist of here are all the things we're doing to push the malign influences of the CCP out of our sandbox. And there are several things that we've done, from the border, catching them trying to bring deadly pathogens into our country. There's still some follow-up on COVID, although I think a lot of us are still saltier than our leaders sound with regard to what happened with COVID. And so the plate was full. There was no way any reasonable person is going to sit down and solve all these problems. And I don't think Xi Jinping came to make deals or solve problems.
17: And so
18: this was a management visit.
17: That is my take. I don't think this was a visit of some great announcement, because there were three subjects that I'm looking at here. And let's start with what's going on with Iran and going on with the Houthi rebels in the Mandeb Strait. Because this trying to choke off of the Red Sea is more than just an oil conversation. This is a commerce conversation, never mind a navigable seas conversation. This affects a lot of people, so much so that the French have decided to answer the call of the Saudis. I don't know why the Saudis can't take care of themselves and actually send naval assets over to try and not only just protect their Saudi oil needs, but also to put a little more pressure to try and get the Mandeb Strait open. Has China shown any willingness, now that they can't get sanctioned oil, to be a part of this fight, to put the Iranian regime down and get things back to quote unquote normal?
18: I think the honest answer to that is they don't have the capability to do these things. It's one of the great facades in the world that we imagine that China is a global power with global capabilities. It is easy to wreck things. It is hard to solve things. And so they have the capability to cause problems worldwide. Hello, COVID. And they can wreck markets. Hello, dumping in Europe with EVs and destroying name brands of entire countries. But they don't have the power projection to really solve things. It is also very much the case, as you point out, Mandeb, that is a choke point that profoundly affects Europe more than Hormuz does. And so it really is the jugular for Europe. And all of a sudden, all the capabilities they didn't think they have magically, oh, well, maybe we can dust off the two or three planes, ships, or whatever we've got to go try to help out here, because it is genuinely vital. And of course, China fits into this partly because it feeds the technology pipeline and it feeds the global market connection that has held up the Iranian Borg that is genuinely evil and disruptive. And those tentacles are what is fueling the Houthis to be able to do what it does. So it's Chinese tech and enablement of the Iranians that then filters through those other tentacles that disrupts global markets, that includes China. Yeah. And so you would think if China's rational, they're paying dearly for this disruption in the Middle East. Some would say, oh, it's America being disrupted and bogged down and we're losing and all that narrative. And that's what it is narrative. But for China, this is brass tacks. And I think it's hurting them more. But it doesn't, to get to your original question, it doesn't motivate them enough, or they don't have the capability enough to say, Tehran, we're stopping you. This has to end.
17: I think the capability part is very interesting. Talking to Steve Yates, he's a senior research fellow, China National Security Policy for the Heritage Foundation. And of course, Nation States with Yates, Y-A-T-E-S. Find that podcast on your favorite podcast platform. We know that China isn't capable. They can steal technology. They can't create much. We know that when it comes to helping Iran outside of some satellite imagery, which they should be punished for. Their weapon systems did nothing. And speaking of punishing China, this story about the F-35 strike fighter canopy, I brought it up to you before we started, is the single craziest thing I've ever heard, that a piece of the F-35 was being shipped from Australia to the United States via UPS. And the plane gets diverted to South Korea, then gets diverted to Hong Kong, China has our hardware, including the radar-absorbing paint, and they're not giving it back. Yeah. That, tell me that's not an act of war here and an act of desperation, maybe more going along your lines of China is the paper tiger we all thought they were.
18: Yeah, well, there are many layers to this stinking pile that is accumulated in this particular report. It is jaw dropping. People should go find this because it is really hard to believe. Just begin as just an average everyday citizen, and you have better fidelity tracking your Amazon package than apparently our personnel had in making sure that there was a safe pathway for what is sensitive material. Now, make no bones about it. Two things are true at once. The F-35 is one of the most expensive things the United States government has done in a long time. And even if it's not sensitive, it was darned expensive to make. Don't have any freebies for bad guys after spending all of that money. And number two, not every part of it is dangerous and truly sensitive, but our adversaries want every part of it. It's sort of like what they do when they spy on us. They aggregate all information they get. And based on that data model, they can sort of make assumptions or guesses that get them darn close to the stuff that we're not sharing with them. And so even, like you said, even just the paint or some of the parts details on just the pieces of this, that is gold to them in terms of intelligence collection and whatever it is they're trying to do with reverse engineering. And of course, they're keeping it just is sort of a recurring dream I have about when the EP-3 aircraft was struck by a fighter pilot in our plane went down in Hainan Island. They kept our crew for 13 days. A hotline did not work. The Chinese didn't pick up the hotline when President Bush tried to use it. So we got the crew back, but the Chinese kept the plane. And so that was not necessarily new tech, but it was surveillance tech, and they got all of what was left after our pilot miraculously landed on their territory. But how does anything like this end up in Hong Kong? And I guess the sad punctuation mark on this is another piece of evidence that Hong Kong is the People's Republic of China. You know, people still want to play the game of, well, it's different than the rest of China.
17: Oh, they can play that game all they want. We watched the Hong Kongers, right? We watched them try and get their freedom, yeah. And we watched people like LeBron James say, I don't care if they get stepped on as long as I get paid. Talking to Steve Yates of the Heritage Foundation, heritage.org, and the podcast Nation States with Yates. This frustration with China. You have theft, which is constant and consistent. You have the AI fight, where it is very clear to me that they have been pushing the anti-AI sentiment in the United States, the anti-data center sentiment in the United States. Their AI services like DeepSeek are so profoundly bad and backwards that they actually put queries into their AI, send them to ours, to Claude and to others to get answers, and then push them back. This is madness what's taking place. And then add on to all this, you brought up EVs, and I'm really glad you did, electric vehicles, where we have a serious issue with Canada that they're willing to accept Chinese electric vehicles. We don't allow Polestar to operate anymore in the United States because it's part China owned. These are surveillance vehicles on wheels. And we're allowing them all across Canada. And what happens when they want to have passage into the United States? I believe we should say no to any Chinese vehicle. All of these things lead us to, they continue to act with impunity. They may not have great weapon systems. That doesn't mean they're still not a threat. They act with impunity, and we roll out the red carpet and we let them. Is there any argument that President Trump, or that exists out there, I should say, that President Trump is willing to hit back, and that if punched in the nose, China will wince?
18: Yeah, well, what you're expressing, Tony, I hear when I meet with friends in the media and with audiences all across the country, it is a deep frustration. It is not partisan. I hear it from people across the spectrum. People basically have gotten the brief of these are all the things the Chinese have done to encroach upon us, to violate us, to cause costs to be imposed on us. Some of those costs in the extreme and lives lost, and some of it is jobs lost, some of it is technology stolen. But when you sum it all up, it's not fair, to make it very, very simple. And people want our leaders, whether it's the president and the executive branch, but also Congress and others, to punch back. We have been punched in the gut and the face, and we want them to punch back. And it's not about being mean either. It's just we don't want to be a sucker that's just standing here as a punching bag for an aggressor. And that's exactly what has been happening. President Trump, that's one of the risks he runs in the style that he uses. Because the style is all friendship and we're do everything is great. But, and underneath it, he's got a very strong set of tools the Treasury Secretary can and does use, but probably could do a little bit more. He's got the USTR doing tough things with sanctions. They dial it up, they dial it down. Maybe it needs to dial back up after this next round of different kinds of talks. But people want to see some evidence that there's going to be pushback. And the northern border is a problem in this. Fentanyl still comes across that northern border. The cars, I completely agree. They are moving surveillance. If we were getting bent out of shape about a mystery balloon that went across our country and shot it down with a multi-million dollar missile, these cars are much more than that.
17: The balloon was a simpler time. Yeah. I mean, crazy but true. Stay right there. Stephen Yates, the Heritage Foundation, heritage.org, and the podcast Nation States with Yates. Get that on your favorite podcast platform. I've got a lot more to get to. More with Stephen Yates is coming up. Keep it right here. I'm Tony Katz. This is Tony Katz Today. 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
0: 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Indiana's most accurate forecast. 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

0: So for all the AI doomers, you got played. You know what? That's really not the way to say it. For a lot of Americans who were told that AI was going to actually kill you and be destructive and you'll never survive, you got played. For the AI doomers, you got exposed. See, there's a difference there. Tony Katz today. Good to be with you. You heard about this guy named Jacob Coxon. That's his name, C-O-X-O-N. You didn't know anything about the dude. All you heard was he worked at Anthropic, which is Claude, and he worked at ChatGPT, and he was out there saying that what's going to happen is that we're all going to die in 10 years. We're all going to be dead in 10 years because of the AI. It's going to kill us all. Write your wills. Say goodbye to your kids. You know what? Wills won't even matter. We're all going to be dead. And there were a lot of people who said, we need new legislation. And why hasn't Trump done this? And they created a lot of fear. And then you had, what's his name? Dario Amodei from Claude, from Anthropic, saying we need to slow the pace and we need government regulation. Well, of course you need government regulation. You want protection from competition. And that's when people like myself, some of you, said this is an op. It's an op. It is what it is, what it is. This is an op. We see it. We understand it. We are not buying into it. We're not. Oh my gosh, you don't understand. It has to be regulated. How can we regulate everything else but not this? You'll regulate medicines. I don't mind that medicines go through testing. What they're talking about is stopping the production, the concepts, the production, the creation, and before we get to the testing. That's what they're discussing. I never said we couldn't have rules. I never said that we shouldn't ask what we want out of AI. As a matter of fact, I'm the guy who said specifically, we need to ask what we want out of the AI. We need to ask these questions. What are we trying to get to? What are we trying to accomplish? What is it that we have concerns about? And how do we ensure those concerns are met while still allowing for the growth? Because other nations, like the Chinese, are not stopping. And we can't stop. And the stopping is foolhardy. It's why I'm opposed to all the anti-data center talk, all the anti-AI talk. It is simply about getting us to stop while they thrive, harming us. I'll have no part of it. Jacob Coxon told everybody that he was just a concerned citizen, concerned about this technology. It turns out he works with a PR firm that represents a lot of the prominent AI safetyists, as written by Pirate Wires. Which means he said he wasn't working with a third party when he made a statement, but he clearly was. He had a group with him. This is how they packaged it to be able to move this story. You got played. That's the easier way to say it. These people who want to scream that the data center is the worst thing that ever happened got played. Why? Because they wanted to get played. But for those of us who might have disagreements and look at this rationally, this was the Green New Deal all over again. Sea levels are going to rise. We'll all be dead in 10 years. The population will be cut in half. It'll be like Thanos in a snap. A lot of us read this immediately exactly for what it was. This is fear-mongering nonsense horse crap. It's exactly what it was. It's exactly what it is. It shouldn't be denied. So let's go back to having rational conversations and paying no attention to the people saying no data centers ever, get rid of all AI. I don't care if they're Gen Z, Gen X, boomers, what have you, they're wrong. This is here, and we have to figure out how to work within it. Because if we give up the ghost, other nations won't, and that will be to our downfall. This is Tony Katz today.
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2: What they've put forward. I'm Jake McDaniel. Here's what's trending at 2:30. Iran's foreign minister has proposed a plan that would reopen the Strait of Hormuz, but the U.S. would have to meet certain conditions. Fox's Tanya J. Powers.
3: The proposal laid out by the Iranian foreign minister to reporters on the sidelines of the United Nations General Assembly resembles the commitments in June's so-called Memorandum of Understanding with the U.S. that quickly collapsed. The seven-day plan calls for all hostilities to end, including in Lebanon. The U.S. release of Iran Iran's frozen assets, a waiver of sanctions on Iranian oil, and lifting the naval blockade on Iran. On the last day, the Strait of Hormuz would be reopened. Iran's foreign minister said his country was ready to put the plan into effect as soon as President Trump agreed to it.
2: And September 25th is 9 to 5 day in honor of Dolly Parton. I'm Jake McDaniel on The Level, on the go, and on WIBC.com.
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0: a problem with the way the President Trump deals with world leaders? Does President Trump put himself through his presentation? My friend here, my buddy here, my pal there. Does he put himself in a position of weakness that will keep him from engaging in levels of strength that might be needed? And is that exactly what has happened regarding all of the pomp and circumstance involving the arrival of Xi Jinping from China? Tony Katz. Tony Katz today. 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Stephen Yates is back with us from the Heritage Foundation, heritage.org. He is their expert in China policy, senior research fellow, China national security policy. 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You know, you brought up President Trump and the what we would call the glad handing, right? Oh, my friend. Oh, we have such a good relationship. I got a lot of respect for him. At this stage of the game, anybody who doesn't understand that this is what Trump does, this is just his modus operandi, doesn't understand the man. If you take it seriously every time, it's foolhardy. I argued from the beginning, going back 10 years ago, for Trump, it's deeds, not words. It was said better by Selena Zito when she said you should take him seriously, not literally. That's the way to handle President Trump. When he does all this stuff, he did the same thing with North Korea, same thing here, same thing there, and he's totally well. There he was giving out medals for the World Cup. Mark Carney, the Prime Minister of Canada, is right next to him, and then 3 days later, it's tariffs like you wouldn't believe. So we know that he's capable of doing this. But when we talk about China, the theft of AI, the theft of military secrets, the support of enemies like Iran, and we talk about where does the punishment come from? When does it come? My argument has been that China, never mind being a military paper tiger, which I do believe to be true, they are on an economic precipice. I'm a believer that the population bomb is real, that they don't have the population that they say they have. There's no way birth rates can compare to that of India if you had a one-child policy. It's impossible. If you take a look at aging demographics, I forget the name of the person who first came up with this. I want to give them the credit. They have 1.3 billion people. Let's say in 100 years, they may only have 500 million people. That's still more than us, but they can't keep up. They can't actually feed all the people they have. Their communism will collapse under its own weight. This population is dying out. They won't be able to manufacture, and we can help exacerbate this by removing manufacturing from them, reshoring things, whether it's here or moving things simply to Vietnam or some other place. Maybe I'm wrong, though. Maybe the economic way of taking out the Chinese aggressor isn't the best way to do it. Maybe there needs to be a different way, a more forceful way. What should be the tactic, and is there a strategic situation that I have not considered, that we have not considered, that doesn't have us engaging in any which way against China for all the theft?
1: Well, just as an analytical matter, I agree completely with a lot of what you put down as sort of the bill of particulars that make the case for why something more needs to be done and what the problems are inherent in their system. I think that is exactly true. And I think it, broadly speaking, the United States needs to move in a different direction. What happens, though, when you have this aircraft carrier that is the United States government, a world economy, intertwined supply chains, 50 years of bad bets on globalism and engagement with China and integration of them into our systems, it takes a lot of effort, risk, cost to make those changes. Can we? Absolutely, we can. We have so many advantages over them, and we have so much resiliency built into the natural endowment our country has. But we have panicked people in our government and in our corporate boardrooms, our stock markets, and elsewhere that make long-term changes like that harder to do because the short-term panic freezes people or they just resist. And they are wealthier than you and I may be. And they have, so that is the resistance built into the system. So we have pharmaceutical industry that has to get disengaged from overdependence on China.
0: Yes.
1: We have other critical supply chains. The rare earths gets talked about. I think we're actually making more progress on that than people know. And then maybe the Chinese appreciate, but that card disappears for them sooner than later. There are other areas, but we've lived in the Iran situation with what panic does. I'd say the price of oil right now is not a real price. It's not based on supply and demand. It is based on perception and panic. But all of that times a million would happen given the integration with and dependency upon the China market and China manufacturing base we have now. So I think the brief has come in. People with a brain know we have to move. We have to change. Some kind of a crisis is going to hit where we'll have no choice. And some of that balancing has begun to occur. Some of the movement to Vietnam has occurred. What we're doing in the Western Hemisphere is profound, and it is the way, as people might say, because we would have labor markets, we have resource endowments, we have supply chains that the powers in Europe, the Middle East, and Asia cannot disrupt. And really, it's Brazil and Canada, the outliers in that. Those are the things that give us the options. But the direction, I think, is a must because China is going to implode that way. It will come back. It's been around for thousands of years, but it'll be the real China. It won't be the communist China. And that will have its own scary, disruptive elements to it, too. But we don't really get a vote on this. It's going to happen, in my view. And so we better prepare now.
0: But there's to some level we have a vote on this. Talking to Steve Yates of the Heritage Foundation, heritage.org. He's the host of the podcast Nation States with Yates, Y-A-T-E-S. Be sure to get that on your favorite podcast platform. We do have some say in this. We do have a say in how we want to go about this. And certainly I do agree that the economic tactic is the safest tactic for us. It does back them more up into a corner. And when someone's backed to a corner, they become certainly more dangerous, more saber rattling, etc. But I argue that the removal of the economic creates more of an issue on the homestead for Xi Jinping. And he's now going to have to make the decision on whether or not he wants to be seen quite literally taking out his people Tiananmen Square style in the year 2026. But if I were to take a look at how this gets discussed in the press, and I saw a couple people doing this, including people I like. The U.S. is behind the eight ball when it comes to China. China's got Trump over a barrel. I see this constantly and consistently. And it might, you know, to use a phrase of 20 years ago, it might sell papers. All right, maybe 25 years ago. I don't know where that's supposed to be true. I don't know why I'm supposed to believe that. And I don't know what the argument is. Your point of we have these things that are linked with China and to extricate ourselves from them when you talk about medical, right? We design the medicines. They actually build, manufacture the medicines. It's wrong of us to have done, truly wrong of us to have done, but it will take time to extricate ourselves from this. The idea that somehow China has us over the barrel, we need China more than China needs us, we are losing this fight, China's just too strong, there are too many ways they can apply levers and pressures. What is that in any way, on any level, a sound argument? And if not, why does it continue to get levied?
1: It basically is an argument based on inherent weakness. I think it's intellectually weak. It's strategically deeply, deeply, deeply wrong. But it works for these people if you think of the way this game or this competition are playing out, where all the leverage that China has are scary and potentially deadly against us for some reason. And all the leverage we have just doesn't have any impact on China. Or in this competition, we aren't willing, able to use any of our leverage, and they are able to maximally use all of their leverage. And if you just think about it for a moment, that is a preposterous situation. It is a choice to go into an engagement with a bully or a thief and not defend yourself, not push back. And that is the choice that all of those commentators are making. A lot of them have the letters PhD behind them. They might be people who have been commentators for a long time. They might have even served in government. But it is deeply, deeply wrong. And I just think back all the things that we were told cannot be done. And Since the audience may know, I have picked a side. I am not a Democrat. But if I think back to what John F. Kennedy said of dream of things that never were and ask why not, that is a deeply American idea. And if you think of what was going through that period, it was a huge deal to get to the moon. We have rockets that land themselves now. America provoked is an awesome and should be frightening thing to systems like the Russians or the Chinese or anyone else for that matter. And it really comes down to, are we going to get snapped out of this dream that we have no leverage, we have no ability, we have no alternatives? Because we do. It might cost us, we might go through a period of shock, but we can and will always, as the American experience, get to that other side. It's just a matter of whether we're going to hit that sobriety checkpoint and adjust. So I think that's what Xi Jinping's game is to push us and take advantage of us and divide and conquer us to the point where we don't get that provocation. But Newt Gingrich was the one that sort of deeply embedded this idea in my mind back when he was running for president. He used World War II as one of those examples. Different times, different America, maybe. I think the fundamental is still true, that if we get punched in the face like a 9/11, watch out. If we get the economic equivalent of that, watch out. All of a sudden, we will adjust. But until that point, we have too many people that are just lazy and risk averse, and they're doing well enough that they won't take the risk for that change, and the dependency occurs.
2: Before I let you go, and I will let you go, Steve Yates, Nation States with Yates, check out the podcast, because you brought up and it's a tangent. You brought up Brazil and Canada, and really you were kind of playing around the idea of our domination of the Western Hemisphere, our Trump's play on the Monroe Doctrine, and thwarting Russian Chinese communist influence in the Western Hemisphere, which makes, of course, Cuba next. And you hear the State Department report regarding how Cuba has been trying to destabilize us for 50 years. A canal has to go. Anything regarding the Castros has to fall. But specifically to Canada, is it time to rethink their ally status? Because in election after election, the Canadians have proven that they are more European than they are North American.
1: Yeah, so maybe I would rather follow sort of a Chinese model in this, and let's go ahead and divide and conquer. Maybe the prairie provinces of Canada are our allies. Maybe the other kind of, if they want to talk about the EU or China, I mean, maybe British Columbia is China on this continent. Maybe the French speaking parts of Canada are the EU. But that prairie province part of Canada has a lot of people who think and talk and act and are inherently more American than the rest of Canada is. And without them having to break apart, maybe we just have this compact with the provincial governments there, and we maximize those influences. There are resources that are vital, food that is vital, and maybe if we find ways to empower them, they can shape the future direction of Canada in deeper ways. But the president likes playing around with the 51st state. I don't really want Canada to be our 51st state, but I think it's a fun game. But I take really, really seriously this divide and conquer notion. And the conquer, I mean, look, I don't really care about conquering Canada, but look, Greenland has chosen a side now, and you've got the resources and geographical weight on the east and west of Canada that are profoundly a part of this experiment that's going to involve supply chains, is going to involve the sort of direction of future of the Arctic. What is Canada if it's not in that game?
2: Canada should be taking a look at the fact they're protected by the South, the West, and the Northeast, and say they're the luckiest human beings that ever lived. I didn't even bring up Greenland with you, but Alberta and Saskatchewan. Who wants to be our friend? I think that's what Steve Yates is saying there.
1: I like those Canadians.
2: Steve, I didn't mean to leave you out, Manitoba. I apologize. Stephen Yates,
1: that's right.
2: The Heritage Foundation, heritage.org, Nation Yates with States. Check out the podcast wherever it is you get your podcast. More is coming up. Keep it right here, guys. This is Tony Katz today.
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2: thank goodness Representative Ocasio-Cortez is leaving all her options open.
18: 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Are you running for president?
21: I am running for re-election to be the congresswoman, to continue being the congresswoman for 14th congressional district here this year. And again, you know, I think one dynamic that we are seeing emerge and that I'm hearing from a lot of people is that there's a lot of outreach to persuadable voters, but there is worry about the Democratic base and enthusiasm there. And
2: I can't believe she can actually do this sounding like that. Tony Katz today. Good to be with you. She can do this, by the way. Do

0: of the White House is there, it's hard to shake. It is. And Democrats are just that nutty to vote for her. 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
15: Already we're seeing major impacts from this developing nor'easter off the Virginia Capes.
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15: In North Carolina, on the Outer Banks, Highway 12 is closed due to washover near Pea Island. On the Jersey Shore and along the beaches of Maryland and Delaware, a lot of beach erosion. Some spots have already lost 3 to 4 feet of beach.
14: He's on New York's Long Island. The storm threatening coastal flooding, strong winds, power outages.

0: possible flight disruptions through the weekend up into New England, while Hawaii and Mexico deal with Pacific hurricanes. NOLO is expected to pass near Hawaii's Big Island, with tropical storm conditions beginning later today.
1: I think the Big Island is the one to really highlight here as we move through the weekend. Some of these rainfall totals could hit 30 to 40 inches, so flooding, mudslides would be a major concern as we're watching these storms track across those islands.
0: Fox meteorologist Adam Klotz, Hurricane Polo is back to a Category 5 storm churning off Mexico's western coast, expected to bring stormy conditions to the Baja California Peninsula beginning late Sunday. A new report just released on Charlie Kirk's assassination, an independent review of security procedures, finds that Turning Point USA insisted he speak outdoors despite security concerns, and that the venue, Utah Valley University, did not properly assess potential dangers. Kirk's family has filed notice of a possible wrongful death lawsuit. The accused assassin is due back in court next month. The Trump administration can move forward on a federal voter database aimed at cracking down on non-citizen voters.
2: A Supreme Court order lists restrictions on the Department of Homeland Security's SAVE program. The court's three liberal justices dissented. A lower court had put the program on hold, finding it could violate privacy rights and wrongly remove voters from voting rolls.
0: Fox's Jared Halpern. It's up to states to decide whether they want to use the tool. 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
4: Entering a plea, mostly cloudy, 69 in the Circle City, might get to 72 for a high. I'm Jarrett Lewis, here's what's trending at 302, brought to you by Moss Roofing. An indie cop accused of making more than 1,300 unauthorized flock searches, standing before a judge today.
5: Friday, Jonathan Schultz appeared in court on 12 counts each of misconduct and fraud, along with two counts of stalking. Prosecutors say he stalked at least 11 people, including his ex-wife. IMPD Chief Tanya Terry wants Schultz fired, but that decision will wait as the case moves forward. Schultz pleaded not guilty. His bond set at $10,000. Ryan Hedrick, 93 WIBC, Mobile News.
4: Meth may have played a role in the death of an Indianapolis girl named Miracle. Court documents say she may have gotten into her mother's meth before she was found dead Wednesday morning.
6: Losing Miracle is one thing, but losing our little sister and our mom in the same day, in the same couple hours, is very crazy. We got an elderly grandmother in there. She's 73. We got to be there for her. We got to make sure her health is okay.
4: So. Miracle's sister, Karma Mitchell, speaking there with Fox 59 about Carrie Bryan, who was arrested on a preliminary neglect of a dependent charge. The prosecutor's office in Johnson County is seeking to increase the reward from $25,000 to $100,000 for information related to the deaths of Blake Dickus and his stepmother, Chyna. The two were found stabbed to death in their home in Franklin in 2006. Johnson County Prosecutor Lance Hamner hopes the increased reward will generate new leads and encourage those with information about the killings to come forward. In a tough way to end the regular season last night for the Indiana Fever, losing 88-66 to the Minnesota Lynx head coach Stephanie White.
7: You know, we got to be real intentional. Minnesota did, you know, what we knew they would do. They came out aggressive. They punched us in the mouth. They're the number one seed for a reason.
4: Now comes the playoffs. Indiana will be on the road for their first round series against the Las Vegas Aces. Game one is Sunday. The Fever will then return home to play the Aces on Tuesday. You have traffic and weather together in 1 minute. It's 3:04.
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4: A look at the roads for the first time this afternoon. Here's Alan Green.
9: Yeah, thank you very much. 65 northbound past Raymond, a crash blocking the left lane. Traffic is jammed from Southport. Southbound 65 at 29th, an accident. The right lane is blocked. The traffic is backed up from White River Bridge. 69 southbound hits the brakes between Big Bend and Perry. On the east side, southbound 465 slows 70 to Shadeland. 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Follow us on X for instant traffic updates at WIBC Traffic.
4: And now the forecast from the American Standard Cooling Weather Center.
10: For tonight, skies become partly cloudy with lows in the upper 40s. We'll have plenty of sunshine both Saturday and Sunday with afternoon highs in the mid-70s. I'm Fox 59 meteorologist Amber Hardwick, 493 WIBC.
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14: Jerry Lopez, filling in for Hammer. My name is Nigel. This United Nations General Assembly in New York had lots of stars, lots of great speeches. Donald Trump, blah, blah, blah, blah, blah, blah. I think the star, though, was Israeli Prime Minister Benjamin Netanyahu. Forget what you think about Israel. Should they be involved with Iran? Should, you know, the Gaza Strip, forget about all that. But Jerry, like, there's something about Bibi Netanyahu getting up there and just dressing down all the anti-Semites that got up and walked out as he was beginning his speech. You know what I mean? There was just something about that was so delicious. And I'll play you just a little bit here of a clip as he was starting out his speech to the United Nations General Assembly in New York.
15: Before I begin, just a quick announcement. If there are any other moral cowards who haven't yet left this hall, please do so now. Thank you very much.
14: Oh, dude, there were so many people getting up and leaving. Couldn't stand. Oh, they'd sit there for the Iranian president. Oh, they'd listen to exactly. You know what? I if I was part of the delegation, I just want to sit there and hear what they had to say.
16: Yeah, I love seeing the UN for this. I mean, Donald Trump's done the same thing. He dressed down Cuba. And he's just like, they're losing. They suck right to their faces.
14: They got up and walked out,
16: left
14: too.
16: Out too. Yeah. Yeah. So it's always nice when it happens.
14: And you're Cuban.
16: And I love Cuban to see descent. It. I love to see it. But it reminds me of like when the left and President Trump comes out. It's like, who wants to save the kids? And they don't clap.
14: Yeah. Oh, yeah. Like at the.
16: It's like they already
14: the
16: know.
14: Union address.
16: Yeah. When BB gets up there, we're walking out.
14: BB gets up there and just gave everybody a dressing down.
16: And he was supposed to be arrested. He wasn't supposed to make it to the building, right?
14: Oh,
16: Nigel?
14: Please. We'll get to that in a second. Here is Netanyahu on military action against Iran. And this is when he was talking about Iran acting unilaterally without the United States and their consent. Quote, if we hadn't done it, we'd all be dead.
15: Devastating Iran's nuclear facilities was hard. It was very hard to do. But for me, it was one of the easiest decisions I've ever had to make as prime minister. Because if we hadn't done it, we'd all be dead. Now, you want to hear the ultimate irony? In defending itself, Israel is also defending many of the countries whose delegates just left this hall. In fact, I want you to know that many of their leaders even thank us privately for taking out Iran's nukes.
14: Wow.
15: It's hard to imagine more mind-blowing hypocrisy, but that's exactly what it is.
14: Yeah, so imagine just a gigantic room full of people. The General Assembly leaving, exiting, mass exodus once you get up there to speak, just because of who you are, just because of your religion, just because you're a Jew. But then secretly they come up and say, hey, by the way,
16: yeah, thanks.
14: thank thank you for bombing Iran and taking care of, and I'm not even talking about the stuff that the United States is doing with Iran. This was, I believe Donald Trump was quite upset with Israel for acting again unilaterally when they were destroying some of Iran's capabilities, yes. Right?
16: Some of those countries might be like a Lebanon or a Turkey.
14: Yeah.
16: Turkey, they have to be hardline, but like, thanks for not letting them blow us off the map.
14: By the way, I'm getting up, and I don't want to listen to your speech, and I don't want to look like a hypocrite here, even though I am.
16: I'll text you later, bro.
14: And the genius of Bibi. Again, you don't have to like you don't have to like Israel. You don't have to like what they're doing. You don't have to agree with everything that's going on. But the fact that he's just flamethrowing there at the UN in New York, and this is the icing on the cake. You mentioned it. Bibi Netanyahu going after the mayor. We played a little bit of this yesterday. I'm going to replay it here. Mom Donnie, the mayor of New York City.
16: We'll arrest him if he shows up.
14: Yeah, we're gonna arrest him. He never had any authority whatsoever to block any foreign leader from New York City, or much less arrest them. What a stupid, like egg on his face, dumb thing to say. Here is Bibi going after the mayor of New York City.
15: We're in the office of the anti-Semitic mayor of New York. I say this. Shame on you. Shame on you for distorting the facts. Shame on you for inverting victim and aggressor. Shame on you for spitting in the face of truth. Mr. Mamdani, since you were elected mayor of this city, many Jews no longer feel safe in New York. You falsely, repeatedly accuse Israel of genocide. Mr. Mamdani, you try to stop me from coming here. You try to silence me.
14: Nice try.
15: Well, you can't silence me. You can't silence the truth. And here's the simple truth. Israel didn't commit genocide. Israel prevented genocide.
14: So when the mayor of New York says that an international world leader, we'll arrest him if he steps foot in our area. When that doesn't happen, and when people call you out, do you just feel like an idiot, or is he counting on the fact that most people are ignorant and don't understand that that cannot happen anyway?
16: All right, well, I'm going to answer this just with one question. What party is he a part of? He's a Democrat socialist, so anybody who's going to follow the socialist got to be too dumb anyway. Nobody's going to ask follow-up questions. I mean, it's a fact. He had no authority to do this. I mean, it's the same people that thought Joe Biden was going to get rid of student loans. You remember that? That was a thing. And it just went away. They make all these promises, and they just go away.
14: Didn't he try to subvert the Supreme Court or something like that?
16: I mean, that's what the left has done now. They've made all these promises to these kids. That's how we have all these socialists now, with these broken promises.
14: Meanwhile, there is a side note here.
16: Oh, gosh.
14: Very, not nearly as important as what we were talking about here, but Macklemore has announced, who was on tour with Ed Sheeran, but he was running his mouth about Free Palestine and blah, blah, blah, and got kicked off the tour. He has announced, thank God, he and special guests will be traveling overseas for the Free Palestine tour. And I tell you what, if there's anything that's going to free those Palestinians,
16: it's Macklemore. Yeah. At least Americans don't have to watch this mess. But I do want to know his stops in Gaza and the West Bank. Will he be making stops?
14: Yeah, good luck. There? Good luck with that. The best jobs in America, 2026. I wanted to run some of these by you here. Number one, best jobs. I've got salaries here.
16: Okay.
14: Nurse practitioner, NP, $129,000 a year, unemployment rate less than 1%. About 40% more job openings for nurse practitioners planned over the next decade.
16: Yeah, it makes sense. And very specialized.
14: It's healthcare. It's always, I think job security and healthcare is probably one of the most, that's the most secure thing you could get. I mean, maybe like a number two is financial manager at $162,000.
16: That'll be AI before too long, right?
14: Oh, that's a good point.
16: Like the nurse practitioner is not going anywhere.
14: You know, okay. I get that nurse practitioner is not going anywhere. The IT manager, the financial manager. My wife and I had one of the best conversations we've had with a financial manager this week. AI maybe can help with that a little bit. I don't think it's going to replace a human being. Maybe I'm wrong. Maybe maybe it's going to replace a few human beings. Yeah. But talking one-on-one to a guy on Zoom, it was on Zoom, but it was very satisfying and very helpful.
16: It's not the first time you've talked to a guy on Zoom and it was satisfying, huh, Nige?
14: Boy, I walked
16: you
14: right.
16: You didn't have to pay for this one.
14: I backed right into that cheek spread, didn't I? Okay, IT manager, information security analyst, physician's assistant, software developer. Blah, blah, blah, blah. I'm done with it. Let's go to traffic.
9: Well, all right. That's the way you feel. 65 northbound past Raymond. A crash has a left lane block. Traffic is jammed back from Southport. On the east side, 465 southbound slow 70 to 74. North side, westbound 465. Task brakes Meridian to ditch. And on the south side, you have an eastbound backup from 31 to 65. 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
14: You know what I'm doing tonight?
16: No, I don't know where this is going.
14: I'm going to, after I get out of here, I'm going to go tour a bunch of really high-end homes that I'll never wind up being able to afford. The Homerama. You ever heard of the Homerama?
16: No.
14: You never heard of the Homerama?
16: No.
14: Oh boy, it's like where like people just go pay big money to walk around rich people's homes.
16: No, but that is the widest thing I've heard today. That is takes the cake. So it's like a museum for houses.
14: It's a museum for houses, and it's like my daughter thinks.
16: Do you mind if I
14: way.
16: Ask how like you bought tickets?
14: Oh yeah.
16: Do you mind if I ask how much a ticket is
14: to the Homerama? Yeah. My wife bought them. I think like in the 60s.
16: Okay, that's not cheap.
14: And then you have to buy your own beer too, which is brutal.
11: $30.
16: Yeah.
14: Oh, is it $30?
11: Yeah, I just looked
14: it up. Is it only $30?
11: Yeah.
14: It's up. Over right by our house.
16: She
14: it's
16: told
14: over
16: you. Right
11: in Westfield?
14: Yeah. No, it's not in Westfield.
11: Oh.
14: We're not going to the Westfield one. There's one.
16: That's right. Last time you were in Westfield, you ended up in a hot tub with another dude. Yeah. We'll talk about that later.
11: Oh, Zionsville.
14: Yeah. I'm going to the one. There's one in Zionsville that just opened up.
16: Homerama.
14: You never heard of the Homerama?
16: No. Oh,
14: well. You, for the low price of $30, you can go walk around in a multi-million-dollar home you'll never be able to afford.
16: Okay.
14: Are
16: the owners of the homes there?
14: I have no idea.
16: If somebody has a single daughter, I might get one of those houses.
14: 71. A little bit cloudy. I think it's an awesome day at the American Standard Heating Weather Center, 93 WIBC.
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31: 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This is Dr. Dre. The party's going on. Thank God it's Friday.
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14: Oh, hi. I'm Nigel. Jason Hammer is out. Jerry Lopez. He's regained his social media status as Indy Spanglish on X. Did that just happen out of nowhere? Or
16: yeah, I got a random email said I'd been re-allowed back into the Wild West.
14: What happened in the first
16: place? No clue. It just said I was suspended, and every time I tried to appeal it, it said, no, this was account was had an imposter. And I said, yes, that person was impostering me.
14: What time is it? 3:24? Do you want to do this transgender thing, or can we go? I think this Taylor Swift. I think the new song from Taylor Swift is actually.
16: Let's do that.
14: More interesting than this. I don't know. Transgender athletes have been stripped, women and girls, nearly 2,300 gold medals, more than $500,000 of prize money over the past four decades. This is according to analysis from some conservative think tank. And I thought this stuff wasn't going on.
16: Yeah.
14: No, this is only happening in sporadic, spotty places across America. But boy, 2,300 gold medals, $500,000 in prize money over the past few decades.
16: So they have bumped women out of championship spots 2,200 times since the mid-80s. So really, how long has this been going on?
14: Taylor Swift. Really?
16: Look at Allison's face.
14: Now
16: lit up.
11: Now I'm listening.
16: She turned with the biggest smile ever.
14: Did you hear her new song from I don't know. She released it last night at midnight. It's called Patient Zero. Here's a little bit of it right here.

0: Who's she talking about in that song?
1: I think it's really catchy. And I will correct you. She actually released 4 songs last night. That was the big surprise. I know you weren't probably tapped into that, Nigel, so I wanted to make sure I clarified that.
2: I thought it was just one song.
1: Because I know the listeners were all very concerned.
2: She's got the video released, though, of that song on Sunday night with Dakota Johnson. Like,
1: did you notice she's going to air it at the VMAs? That's where the iconic Kanye West moment was, where he like took the microphone from her back in 2009.
0: Are they still holding? Are you guys, you Swifties, you guys still holding on to that?
1: I don't think so. I think Kanye's kind of...
0: I mean, he's paid the price.
1: He's kind of buried himself, let's be honest.
0: He's Kanye'd his career.
1: Yeah.
2: Now, if you don't like Taylor Swift, ladies and gentlemen...
0: You're really going to hate this one.
1: All right, I'm checking out now.
2: You're either going to really like it or really hate it. U2 has a new album coming out in November, and they released a couple tracks in advance. Here is one, a little preview called Silencio!

0: So yeah, that sounds like you too.
1: Just don't put it on my iPod for no reason. That's why I hate you too, and that's
0: iPod.
1: Why. Yeah, you remember that when we all woke up one day and we all of a sudden have you two on our iPods or whatever it was?
2: That was wild.
1: I hate them for that.
0: Did you like that clip better than the Taylor Swift Patient Zero?
1: No, I like Taylor Swift better.
0: Oh, really?
2: He's bopping along.
1: Well, I wouldn't go that far.
0: Bopping.
2: Bopping.
0: Bopping. Now, here's what I'm looking forward to. Part of the trailer for the Ozzy Osbourne concert film, Ozzy and Black Sabbath, Back to the Beginning, has been released. It's going to be in October. Theaters in October. I'm looking forward to this.
3: There's never been a precedent for a show like this. Millions of people around the world who got to say, thank you, Black Sabbath. Thank you, Ozzy.
0: And
4: he was told he probably wouldn't make it through the show. He said, no, I'm doing it. Whatever happens, happens.
5: You've got no idea how I feel.
0: As far as I understand, that's one of his last concerts. Yeah, no, no doubt I'm going to watch that for sure. Out of all those three music things we previewed, the Ozzy documentary, the concert footage, the last concert film is what I'm most excited about. I can't say that I'm going to be clamoring to download Silencio from YouTube, Jerry.
1: What if it was just named Silence? Is it because it's a Spanish name?
0: That's it. Yeah, that's exactly what it is.
1: I knew it.
0: That's why I'm doing this show with you.
1: I knew it. But right, only because my first name's Jerry. If it was Geraldo, I would not be here.
0: It's the Hammer and Nigel show. 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
11: A glimpse into their discussions. I'm Jarrett Lewis. Here's what's trending now at 3:31. President Trump hosting Chinese President Xi Jinping in Washington, D.C. this week, with the state visit coming to an end today. Speaking at the White House, President Trump hints at what came about from those meetings.
12: I think our farmers are going to be very happy. a lot of very positive things happened.
11: President Trump hosted a state dinner for the Chinese president and his first lady last night. Police in Mississippi arresting three men accused of illegally selling kratom at a vape shop near the campus of Ole Miss. This after an investigation into the deaths of two students.
13: Well, investigators say they found more than 500 units of kratom. They found THC products and more at a local vape shop. And the narcotics unit who put out this release says that more charges could be coming for these men. This all comes as the Mississippi Department of Public Safety says, if determined the students did ingest something deadly sold by a particular person or entity, authorities will likely seek some sort of criminal action. Again, we do not know if those arrests are related.
11: Fox's Madison Scarpino reporting. Toxicology reports could be ready by next week. Kratom is an herbal drug known to produce opioid-like effects and is commonly sold at gas stations and smoke shops. The substance is legal to sell in the state of Mississippi, but outlawed in the town of Oxford. It's 3:33. Traffic and weather coming in 1 minute.
14: Here's the deal. The government is over $38 trillion in debt, which means the IRS isn't slowing down. And the tax code is complex and unforgiving. 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
11: Time for another traffic report. 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
18: Thank you, Jared. 65 northbound past Raymond. There's a crash blocking the left lane. There's already construction going on there, but traffic is jammed back from Southport. Southbound collector is solid from the north to the south split. West side, 465 northbound heavy from 86 to the Dogleg. And on the north side, 465 eastbound between the Dogleg and Michigan is backed up. 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Follow us on X for instant traffic updates at WIBC Traffic.
11: The forecast from the American Standard Heating Weather Center.
19: Partly cloudy and cooler. Low temperatures are going to drop back into the upper 40s and lower 50s. And this weekend looks beautiful. We'll have plenty of sunshine both Saturday and Sunday with afternoon highs in the mid-70s. I am Fox 59 meteorologist Amber Hardwick, 493 WIBC.
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20: 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The British had their man inside. Then everything fell apart in one afternoon.
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20: September 25th, 1780. Arnold was days away from delivering West Point to the British when his contact, Major John Andre, was captured carrying incriminating documents. Arnold learned just before Washington did. He had minutes. He rode to the Hudson, commandeered a British vessel, and was gone. Andre was hanged. Arnold took a British commission. The general who had saved the revolution at Saratoga now fought against it.
21: The spirit of 76. 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
23: arguments, arguments, arguments. My name is Nigel. Jason Hammer is out. Jerry Lopez is in. The fearless leader of this segment, Bass, out of Chicago, who came up with the concept of arguments, is out today, so it's just going to be me
0: and Jerry and Allison, but we're going to have Bass's input, and I can't wait for this one. This is a pretty good one. So barguments, how would you guys best describe? Barguments is like when you get together at a bar and you do it
2: like a Mount Rushmore of topics or just stupid debates you have with strong opinions about things that really don't matter.
1: There's no right answer.
0: Beer-fueled stupid debates about Mount Rushmore, who's on the top of your Mount Rushmore in terms of beers or drinkers in movies. Or
1: which AI Nigel picture was the best.
0: So since we've officially kicked off the fall season, fall is here. Autumn. We're saying the American... What did you say?
2: Autumn.
0: You interrupted me to say autumn.
2: Sorry, go ahead.
1: She got a look. That Swift album came out. Now she's losing her scruples.
0: I forgot what I was even saying. Since we officially kicked off the autumn season, the fall season, the word fall works better because of the concept we've come up with here. The best scenes in a movie involving a dramatic autumn. Violent fall.
1: Or autumn.
0: An autumn fall. An autumn.
2: I will say, I really like this topic, Nigel. This was a good one.
1: I thought mine was good, and then the other one started coming in. I'm like, oh, these are really good.
2: Yeah, I don't know why, but falling is so funny to me.
0: Hammer came up with this one. I'll give him that.
2: Okay.
0: So he's out today. Jerry Lopez is filling in. So this is Bass's concept. Bass is our radio buddy out of Chicago, who gets together with his buddies and podcasts, barguments. Again, debates, ridiculous debates you'd have at a bar. So, Bass, we'll just start out, okay? Since the fall season is here, the best scenes in a movie involving a dramatic, violent fall.
1: This is a good one.
0: Have you guys seen the movie The Other Guys?
2: Yeah. Oh, yeah.
1: A favorite.
0: Highsmith and Danson at the beginning, which is played by Samuel L. Jackson and The Rock. They're like really cocky cops that they jump off a roof chasing the bad guys. But they're stereotypical movie type cops that think they're invincible.
1: They're the A-team.
0: Right. And they're chasing these bad guys off this 20-story roof.
1: They stop at the ledge and look at each other and both go, aim for the bush.
0: Yeah.
1: And they jump and aim for the bush.
0: I got it right here.
3: Special Forces Zipline. These guys are pros.
4: You thinking what I'm thinking, partner? Aim for the bushes.
1: Did not hit the bush.
0: You're watching that scene, and it's a comedy with Will Ferrell and Mark Wahlberg, and those guys obviously had bit cameo appearances.
1: What a great movie that was.
0: Really, really funny.
1: You've never done a desk pop night? Pulls out his gun and shoots in the office.
0: But
1: they gave him a wooden gun.
0: They land so horrifically and violently on the sidewalk. It's so absurd to think that they thought that they could have even survived that. And that's an Adam McKay movie, by the way, who did Anchorman. So The Other Guys.
1: I'm going to watch that this week, and that's a good one.
0: Now, Allison has a real good one.
1: Yeah.
0: Again, the fall season, the best scenes in a movie involving a dramatic, violent fall. Do you want to set this up?
2: Yeah, Allison? I feel like we can't talk about falls without talking about the goat of physical comedy, Chris Farley.
1: Yeah. Fair.
2: And you'd think maybe I'd go more Tommy Boy, but I'm going to go Black Sheep. It was another movie Chris Farley did with David Spade. And basically, Chris Farley is like the embarrassing little brother of someone who's running for mayor. And so he's going around town and trying to convince people to vote for his brother. Yeah. So he's at the top of this cliff and he sees a cabin at the bottom and he's like, you know what? Every vote counts. So he took a little trip down the mountain to get another voter for his brother.
16: Vote for Donnelly!
24: Every vote counts.
0: There it is! Vote for Donnelly!
2: And it just keeps going.
1: And you know, he did the scene.
5: Oh, thank you, little Roots. Please stay strong.
0: There it is.
2: And he keeps going. I mean, it's literally 40 seconds of this.
0: I shortened it a little bit.
1: Overachiever.
5: What in the hell was that all about?
0: That's a good one. All right, Jerry. The fall season is here. The best scenes in a movie involving a dramatic, violent fall.
1: Yeah, not necessarily a fall, but I'll call this an assisted fall, otherwise known as a kick. All right.
0: Okay.
1: This is a scene that we all have seen a thousand times. This is where Xerxes sends a messenger over to King Leonidas. And he has to remind him who the heck you're talking to.
6: This is Sparta!
2: Icon.
1: The fall heard around the world.
0: And then they all start falling down that giant gaping hole. Yeah, that's pretty good. That's, out of all these so far, that's truly, it captures the essence of the dramatic, violent fall.
1: We don't
0: see what happens to them when they get down to the bottom. Now, mine is we're going to go back to comedy here for a second. Towards the end of one of my favorite comedies of all time, Naked Gun, Nordberg. Everybody remember Nordberg?
1: Yeah.
0: Remember who played Nordberg?
1: No.
0: O.J. Simpson?
1: Right.
0: O.J. pretty much injured throughout the entire movie. He's feeling better. It's at the end of the baseball game. He rolls up on Frank Drebin. And now I'm feeling good. He's in his wheelchair, and Frank Drebin pats him on the back. They're at the end of the baseball game, and Frank Drebin pats him on the back, and he rolls down the end of the stairs and flips off the stadium there.
7: There's someone else here who wants to thank you.
6: Nordberg! Hiya, buddy. Hey! Doc says I should be on my bean and as good as new in a week.
7: And back on the force.
6: Nordberg! That's wonderful.
0: Whoa. There it is.
8: Come, Frank. Everyone should have a friend like you.
0: The dead end and an end and it. The dead end and an end. The dead end and an end and it. So that is my favorite falling scene from a movie. Honorable mentions, including, you can't disagree with this, Allison, The Princess Bride.
8: You can die too for all I care.
5: Oh. As you wish.
8: Oh, my sweet Wesley. What have I done? Ow!
0: And then, like for 45 seconds, they rolled down this really steep hill because she kicked him down the hill. Ooh, ee, ooh, ooh, ee, ee, ooh, And then I don't have audio, but Hans falling off Nakatomi in Die Hard.
1: That'd have been a good one.
0: That's a real, like in real slow motion, Hans is plummets to his death.
1: I want to go back to the Princess Bride clip. You're telling me somebody sat in the studio and just voice overed,
0: Go watch it again.
2: Oh, it's so good.
0: The sounds they make are hilarious.
1: As you wish.
0: Let's give away some Metallica tickets. Metallica playing Lucas Oil Stadium in next year in Indy, June 5th, 2027 with Limp Bizkit and Avatar. Tickets are on sale now. And do we have tickets?
2: One pair left to give away today.
0: One pair of tickets. We're going to do Sad But True or Has Big Boobs.
2: Oh,
0: and ladies and gentlemen, we're looking for caller 9, 317-239-9393. That's next.
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3: Well, I'll tell you, Nige. 65 northbound past Raymond, an earlier accident is cleared. Traffic is jammed from Southport to 465 and again from Raymond to the south split. On the west side, 465 northbound, heavy 70 to Sam Jones from an earlier accident. Southbound collector jams up from the north to the south split. 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Follow us on X for instant traffic updates at WIBC Traffic.
0: 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Time to play Sad But True. Or has big boobs.
4: And now, time to play Sad But True. Yeah! Or has big boobs.
11: Oh. Everybody's been real nice.
15: Well, that's because you have big jugs.
4: Yo! Oh! Sad But True or has big boobs on the Hammer and Nigel show.
15: I mean, your boobs are huge.
4: Yeah, yeah!
0: I believe, Alan is caller number 9. Alan, are you a Metallica fan?
17: I am.
0: Do you think you could differentiate between some of the names I'm about to say? Who has big boobs and what are not? It's Sad But True.
17: I would certainly hope so.
1: I love the confidence.
0: I would too. Alan, it's very simple. I'm just going to give you a name. You just say what comes to your heart. Okay?
17: Okay. All right.
0: Sad But True or has big boobs? Kate Upton.
17: Oh, has big boobs.
0: There you go. We only need you to get one more right. And I'm going to give you the name of somebody. You got to tell me if they have, if it's Sad But True or has big boobs. Jason Hammer.
17: I got to go with has big boobs.

0: Alan, you have tickets to Metallica with Limp Bizkit and Avatar, June 5th, 2027. Alan, how old of a guy are you?
1: I'm 52.
0: Okay, so you know, do you ever remember, and I don't mind it at all, but I like never remember, Jerry, maybe you could help me out here too. Like tickets going on sale for concerts a year ahead of time. Was that ever a thing back 20, 30 years ago?
1: No, I remember standing in line early for at Karma to buy tickets.
0: Karma Records.
2: That's old school.
0: Which one? The one on the east side on, I think it's Post, or there was one on 38th Street on the west side?
2: 86 in Michigan.
0: Oh, 86 in Michigan,
2: that's where
0: right.
2: I used to go.
0: Yeah. Which one
1: actually,
0: did you go to?
1: The one out in Newcastle.
2: You have to say pipes when you walk in or they will kick you out.
0: Is that right?
2: That's what I remember being told.
0: So, Alan, congratulations. Yes, Kate Upton and Jason Hammer both.
1: Thank you very much.
0: We're the recipients of Big Boobs. Stay on the line so Allison can get a hold of you here. We'll be right back. It's a Hammer and Nigel show.

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14: Coming up in 2 minutes from the Precision Comfort Mitsubishi Electric Studios, how an IMPD officer is pleading to charges relating to abusing Flock cameras, an indie woman who's facing a neglect charge connected to her young daughter's death, and the counties added to the list of those eligible for FEMA assistance. Those stories and more coming up after Fox News. 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
15: Prep in multiple states. I'm Lisa Brady, Fox News. The governors of New York and New Jersey just declaring states of emergency as a nor'easter takes aim at the East Coast, impacting more than 10 states.
16: We've got people on alert from the Carolinas all the way into New England. Strong winds, dangerous surf, and coastal flooding all expected through the weekend. We've already seen some damage farther south in North Carolina's Outer Banks. Highway 12, the only way in and out of those southern Outer Banks towns, remains closed after ocean overwash undermined and even broke apart about 500 feet of pavement.
15: Fox Weather's Katie Byrne in Ocean City, New Jersey. Hawaii also preparing for possible flooding from Hurricane Nolo, just upgraded to a Category 2 storm. Top sustained winds hitting 105 miles per hour, expected to pass close to the Big Island, with heavy rain also possible on Hawaii's other islands. Mexico still under threat from Hurricane Polo, back to a Category 5 storm, expected to turn north and possibly hit the Baja California Peninsula late Sunday. China's President Xi wrapping up a three-day state trip with a visit to the National Archives and tea at the White House, saying through

0: a translator that he and President Trump were building on their meeting in Beijing earlier this year.
1: This time, we've agreed to add new substance to it, that the relationship will be a constructive one of strategic stability on the basis of respect, fairness, and reciprocity.
0: President Trump calling it a productive visit and positive for both countries.
2: I think our farmers are going to be very happy. A lot of very positive things happened.
0: Referencing new agreements and an extension of a trade truce, President Trump also says they did discuss Iran, though it's not clear specific concerns were raised. The U.S. ambassador to China says China denies providing assistance to Iran. A rebound on Wall Street, the Dow up 478 at the bell. 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
3: 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On the go.
4: All his different charges. Cloudy, 67 in downtown Indy. That's the high for today. Cloudy skies overnight as well. I'm Jarrett Lewis. Here's what's trending at 4:02. An IMPD officer accused of making more than 1,300 unauthorized Flock searches involving 11 people is pleading not guilty to his charges. Jonathan Schultz is facing 12 counts each of misconduct and fraud, plus 2 counts of stalking. He appeared before a judge this morning. Prosecutors say some of the searches involved his ex-wife and several women. An Indianapolis woman is facing a preliminary charge of neglect of a dependent after police say her 8-year-old daughter died inside their home Wednesday. Police say methamphetamine was found under the girl's pillow.
5: Miracle and my mom were best friends. They would color together. They would watch movies together, scary movies, you know what I'm saying? Like, she wouldn't just let her around something like that or have something that would potentially harm our baby girl.
4: Malachi Mitchell told Fox 59 the family's focus now is taking care of their elderly grandmother. Carrie Bryan was arrested shortly after Miracle was found dead in her home. There are a few more counties now eligible for FEMA individual assistance and public assistance in response to the August storms and flooding last month in Indiana. Homeowners and renters in Cass, Pike, and Putnam counties can now apply for FEMA individual aid. Indiana's average gas price today at $3.94 a gallon, according to AAA. That's down 5 cents from a week ago. The national average is up to $4.49. And Indiana football coach Kurt Cignetti urging his team and the fans not to underestimate Northwestern.
6: When I'm telling people we got a really good football team coming in here, they look at me like I'm full of them. Well, 2 years ago, nobody thought we were a good football team, right?
7: That's right.
6: Yeah, same deal. Just a good football team. We're going to play really well.
4: Cignetti talking on Inside IU Football. The number 5 ranked Hoosiers are 3-0 for the third season in a row. Northwestern is coming off a big win over Colorado last weekend. Kickoff for tonight's game in Bloomington is set for 8. Third ranked Notre Dame, they will play Purdue tomorrow at 2 o'clock in West Lafayette. Traffic and weather coming up in 1 minute.
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10: Thank you, Jared. 65 northbound is slow, first from Southport to 465 on the south side. Again, through the long-term road work from Raymond to the south split. Southbound collector backs up from the north to the south split. And 70 eastbound jams from before west to 65. 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
4: Now the forecast from the American Standard Cooling Weather Center.
7: For tonight, partly cloudy and cooler. Low temperatures are going to drop back into the upper 40s and lower 50s. And this weekend, we'll have plenty of sunshine both Saturday and Sunday. I am Fox 59 meteorologist Amber Hardwick, 493 WIBC.
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8: Well, hello there. My name is Nigel. Jason Hammer is out. Jerry Lopez, you can find him at Indy Spanglish on social media, is in this past week. The RNC put on display, boy, quite a showcase. It's record-breaking election integrity cases, talking about like 179 active lawsuits, 37 states, and these cases are filed, Jerry, to pretty much ensure every vote is cast by an American citizen. What a novel concept.
14: I thought that illegals never voted in elections.
8: I know. Can you believe it? We're going to bring on, we're going to go to the hotline, bring an RNC Election Integrity Communications Director, Ali Triolo. Ali, thank you so much for coming on here on the Hammer Nigel Show here, Central Indy, on a Friday. Talk about your job, what it is your job title entails, an election integrity communications director.
15: Absolutely. Well, first of all, such an honor to be with you this afternoon. And obviously, my job is to simply get out the message that Republicans are not backing down from any Democrat scheme to try to dismantle the sanctity of our elections. Listen, voting for who is going to run our country, that is the number one priority and privilege that we have as Americans. And as common sense Republicans, we are not going to let these leftist Democrats try to cheat, lie, and steal their way to victory. So my job is simply about making sure that our voters know the ballot box is secure under our watch. We had a major win today coming forward in the Supreme Court to secure our election. So we're all systems go as we get closer and closer to Election Day.
8: Wow. Yeah. Talk about, can you tell us more about the Supreme Court win?
15: Sure, absolutely. So just a few hours ago, it was announced that the Republicans and the Trump administration's basic process, rather, to just verify voter citizenship through the databases that our Department of Homeland Security has can move forward. So obviously, we should not be having non-citizens vote in our elections, and this is another way that we can make sure that non-citizens aren't on our voter rolls.
14: Yeah, this is such a jarring subject, because in what world should we have to go to the Supreme Court to make sure we're protecting American votes?
8: That's a great point.
14: Like, you're not telling people who to vote for. We're just saying we want you to be a lawful and a U.S. citizen. Why is this such a fight?
15: Yeah. And it shouldn't be, because that's the law. It's the way it's always been, and that's the way it always will be. I think Democrats continually challenge this, but they always lose in the end because, again, that is not the law that they are fighting for. In what world should non-citizens be voting for who should be leading our American country? It makes no sense, and the proof really is in the pudding today. And I think that when you also go outside of this Washington, D.C. bubble of these elected Democrats, you would also find that most Democrat voters, independent voters, even self-described socialist voters, we have the polling, they stand for secure elections. They think photo ID, proof of citizenship, this is common sense. And at the end of the day, all we want is for American citizens to decide American elections. It's like me saying, of course the sky is blue. This isn't controversial. It's common sense.
8: Well, yeah, that was like the Save America Act. All they needed to do is, you know, prove that you're an American citizen to register to vote, and then show an ID. How many? Okay, so you have 179 active lawsuits across 37 states. Are those like illegal voting lawsuits, or is it voter roll maintenance, election procedures, ballot rules, or is it a little mixture of both?
15: Yeah, I mean, we're super, super proud of all of the election integrity work that we've done this cycle. Again, it's the most we have ever done in RNC history, topping the charts at those case numbers. And you really hit the nail on the head. We operate in four main buckets, we like to say, which is, of course, voter roll maintenance, photo ID, non-citizen voting, and, of course, protecting mail-in ballots. So I think what people also need to realize is that securing our elections, that doesn't happen just on election day and we wake up and decide, okay, we're going to have our ground game in action, which is a huge piece of the pie, which we do. We have an historic number of poll workers, but securing the ballot box starts basically 2 years ago before an election cycle in the courts. It's making sure that states are properly following these election laws, getting all of these improper, bad laws, illegal laws struck down so that come election day, those guardrails are in place.
8: You know, we're speaking with RNC Election Integrity Communications Director Ali Triolo, I'm sorry. I was told that there is really not a problem with non-citizens voting in elections, but the stats and the numbers you're throwing at me here say otherwise, that non-citizens have been arrested in New Jersey and Pennsylvania, for example. Is that right?
15: Yeah, don't even take it from me, the Republican. Take it right out of the Democrats' mouth. Mikey Sherrill had to admit that over 6,000 people are on the voter rolls in her state and are actually voting. And the only reason she admitted it was because the RNC partnered with the New Jersey GOP and exposed it a month prior. Now you have the federal government also making arrest after arrest after arrest. I mean, this is like the spigot has a few water taps dribbling out, and now the floodgates are open. The Democrats, they cannot excuse this any longer. I mean, every week I'm sending out a recap to all the media titled, "The Thing Democrats Say Doesn't Happen Keeps Happening," with boom, boom, boom, boom, boom bullet points of all of the examples. This is happening, and I also want to say, just one non-citizen voting in our American elections cancels out the vote of an American. One is one too many. And unfortunately, it's thousands, and we have to put a stop to it.
8: How many, like, how close to election day, and we're getting very close to the midterms, you know this, is too close to change an election rule through litigation? I mean, you have all these lawsuits going on, 179 active lawsuits, 37 states. You have non-citizens being arrested, but are there actual, is there an actual chance of rules and legislation being changed getting so close to the midterms?
15: Well, let me tell you this. This is why the RNC has spent the last 2 years gearing up for election day and fighting in court. We have had so many wins this cycle. We have stopped 800,000 non-citizens from being allowed to vote in New York City elections, which we know bleeds over to the voter rolls. And we have races in New York that we are fighting for. We have stopped a lot of never resident loopholes, which, if you can believe it, certain states are allowing people that have never even lived in those states to vote. So we've cracked down on that. We have so many of our greatest hits, as I like to say, that we have already teed up ahead of election day in preparation for exactly what you and I are talking about. And I also want to get into the ground game piece. We have poll workers, election day observers, special monitors, everyone, boots on the ground on election day, so that if anything goes wrong, we are ready to respond. We will have eyes and ears, because we want voters to know we are taking this midterm election extremely seriously, as we have all other elections, and we'll make sure that it's fair. That is what the American people deserve. No matter who they vote for, they deserve elections that are free, fair, secure, and results that they can trust.
8: And just expand on that before we let you go. Last question. Like, if somebody here in Central Indy is listening to this conversation right now and they'd like to get involved, like to help out in some way, I'd like to prevent any sort of fraud that they may know about or see, what can they do?
15: Well, we have a great website, protectthevote.com. Obviously, on the website, if you see something, say something, and you can go ahead and fill out a form. You can call in to a number and report anything that you may think is something that we should know about. But also, if you want to get involved serving in your community as a poll worker, this is a great privilege we have as Americans. Go to protectthevote.com, put in your information, and someone from our team will be in touch. We are always, always looking for hardworking patriots to join us in the fight to protect the ballot box. So thank you so much for letting me share that information with you.
8: Ali Triolo, Election Integrity Communications Director for the RNC. Thank you so much for calling us. Have a great weekend.
15: Thank you. You too.
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10: All right, on the west side, 465 northbound at Sam Jones Expressway, left lane and shoulder are closed with a medical emergency. 65 northbound jams up now from stop 11 to 465 on the south side. Heavy again through construction, Raymond to the south split. And 70 eastbound is heavy now from Harding into 65. 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Follow us on X for instant traffic updates and WIBC traffic.
8: 71 at the American Standard Heating Weather Center at 93 WIBC. I'm Nigel. Jerry Lopez filling in for Hammer. Allison is our esteemed producer, and she has one of our favorite segments every week, the out of context end of week montage. Hit it.
11: Do you feel pressure? Is sweat coming off your head? 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
8: Yes, I'm, and I don't have time to clean myself. I cut loose from my parents and I just drank a, you know, Red Dog. 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
11: 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Life comes at you fast.
8: I want my own Kendall.
11: It's long, it's strong, it's down to get the friction on.
8: Man, I might puke.
11: It's no secret that actress Kat Dennings has some impressive calcium cannons.
8: My wife would have strangled me if I would have kept the farting up.
11: You can't just rub baking soda all over your crotch, and next thing you know, you look like Shaq down there. That's not how it works. Is that what you're telling me, Nige?
8: I wasn't telling you that explicitly. A sinner, a saint, rock and roll country, a little taint. There you go. Allison's out of context Hammer and Nigel end of the week montage. It's the Hammer and Nigel show.
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8: Oh, hi. 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My name is Nigel. Jason Hammer is out. Jerry Lopez is in. Hammer usually gives these to me, but maybe I could, maybe we could switch it up and I give some Is This Anythings to you.
14: Let's do it.
8: You want to do this one? The white, and you're a baseball guy.
14: I'm a baseball guy.
8: You're a big baseball guy. The White Sox beat the Royals to clinch a playoff spot after three 100 loss seasons in a row. Here is, do you know how to pronounce his name?
14: Not gonna work here anymore.
8: Munetaka,
14: yeah.
8: Murakami with an insane interview after the big win.
29: Mune, your first clubhouse celebration, rated on a scale of 1 to 10. How's it going so far?
30: 100!
29: Oh! How many champagne bottles have you opened so far?
30: 100!
29: Just what does it mean just to be able to celebrate with this team?
30: I'm a Japanese!
14: That was real.
8: Oh, that's something, right?
14: Yeah, that's awesome, but also, like, as a Yankee fan, sit down. Like,
8: oh, just, no.
14: Listen, it's cute. You guys made the playoffs. But playoffs? We're talking about playoffs.
8: You had to go there.
14: Yeah, I mean, listen, it's cute. Welcome to what is known as the postseason. All right? I know a lot of you guys don't know the season continues on past October.
8: What an S-talker.
14: Listen, and
8: wow.
14: Cubs fans as well. Like, I know that's not something you guys are generally used to, but this is normal baseball.
8: The NFL has fined Colts right guard Matt Goncalves. Did I say that right?
14: Yeah.
8: He pretended to chug the football after Tyler Warren's touchdown on the first drive of Sunday Night Football. And this is according to the Indy Star. He was fined $8,800 for the celebration, making the... He's a third-year offensive lineman. And at least two NFL players fined for chugging the football last week. They were making, motions like they were drinking it like a pitcher of beer. Is this anything?
14: This is the result of people like Ocho Cinco using the football years ago. And the penalty for this is you cannot use the football as part of your celebration. So remember, they'd act like they're putting the football.
8: Didn't Randy Moss pull down his pants and act like he was pooping?
14: He was mooning somebody. Remember the guy pulled out a pin from the crossbar and signed the football?
8: Yeah.
14: Somebody had a cell phone up there?
8: Yeah. So
14: It's the no fun league.
8: $8,800.
14: He won't pay that. Tyler Warren will pay that for him.
8: Oh, okay.
14: Yeah.
8: That's okay. That would be nice. It's a nice guy. Sellers on eBay are apparently listing. Have you seen these? Do you eat goldfish crackers?
14: Yeah.
8: Have you seen the fused? You could be sitting on a gold mine.
14: No, they're in my stomach, Nigel.
8: Sellers on eBay are apparently using fused goldfish cracker clusters for thousands of dollars with the Holy Grail, which is an ultra-rare six-cracker clump. And they're asking for a whopping $25,000. Here is a seller on eBay.
0: There are people on eBay selling these little goldfish clusters thousands of dollars. Some listings have been priced as high as $25,000. I'm sorry, $25,000 for something I used to accidentally vacuum off the floor of my minivan? So if you find two goldfish like this, you may have just hit the jackpot.
8: All right, is this anything? Like, I mean, you eat. I love goldfish.
14: I love goldfish.
8: My kids eat gold. They've been eating goldfish since they were tiny.
14: And you've been eating goldfish since the kids were tiny.
8: I have been eating goldfish. That's me,
14: too. Like, I just reach in the purse and grab the goldfish and start eating them. I love goldfish.
8: Have you ever seen a cracker cluster?
14: Yeah.
8: Yeah, I mean, you should have held on to that. $25,000.
14: I call those the good ones.
8: Yeah,
14: good
8: ones.
14: Yeah, wow. No. Yeah, listen, even knowing what I know now, I probably will still just eat it.
8: I want you to check out, have you seen the preview? Have you seen the trailer for Nicolas Cage as John Madden?
14: He looks just like him.
8: You think so?
14: I do.
8: Okay.
14: Now, I don't remember young Madden, right? I'm a little bit younger.
8: Check out Nicolas Cage as John Madden. This is a trailer for the new movie. It's just called Madden.
1: John Madden.
2: John Madden.
3: John Madden!
1: Madden football.
3: What is this?
5: You only have seven men on a team, and I'm out.
3: Here's my playbook. Every play I ever coached, every play I ever drew, let's get to work.
8: I think I'm going to watch it. Are you? Is this anything?
14: I'll watch it if part of this is the Constitution is hidden somewhere in the stadium and John Madden finds it.
8: What do you mean?
14: Right? Because that's the only Nicolas Cage movies I ever watch.
8: Right. The only one. Talking about, is that a national treasure reference?
14: Sign me up for all those every time.
8: A national treasure reference. I was talking about this.
14: No, I don't care.
8: And by the way, Christian Bale is Al Davis in this trailer.
14: You're really going to watch this? Will you go to the theater to watch this?
8: No, I think it's on Prime. I think.
14: Will you go to the theater to watch Ozzy, the concert thing you talked about earlier?
8: No. I'm going to the theater to watch the new Tom Cruise movie, probably. Digger, I think it's called. But I don't think I'm going to go watch Nicolas Cage as John Madden.
14: Who's movie? And Tom Cruise?
8: Yeah, Tom Cruise. I can't tell if John Madden, I can't tell if Nicolas Cage is like, it looks like a Saturday Night Live skit almost.
14: It looks
8: But
14: bad.
8: Christian Bale looks amazing in this movie. And John Madden, of course, a longtime NFL coach and then
14: at the Raiders,
8: For the Raiders and then commentator.
14: But mostly known for the football game.
8: Yeah, totally.
14: Like most people know Madden from the football game.
8: Yep, totally. It's the Hammer and Nigel show. 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
11: The meeting coming to an end. I'm Jarrett Lewis. It's 4:31. President Trump hosting Chinese President Xi Jinping at the White House on Thursday. Fox's Peter Ducey with more.
12: Sam Altman, Jensen Huang, and Elon Musk were among the AI power players at last night's state dinner. Now China's ambassador to the U.S. says both China and the United States have strong AI capabilities. They may have competition, but may cooperate even more. The right thing to do is to draw on each other's strengths, not guard against each other. There's been a lot of pressure also on President Trump to tell Xi to stop giving Iran intel that's being used to target American troops fighting Iran, something the Iranians claim isn't happening.
11: President Xi also announced that China would be sending two pandas to the Atlanta Zoo as an envoy of friendship. A strong nor'easter is set to bring flooding and high winds to the New York City area this weekend. Nassau County Executive Bruce Blakeman speaking during a press conference today on Long Island.
15: Stay home. If you don't have to go out, stay off the road. Only if it's a necessity, go out. And it should be a very important necessity if you go out. After 9 o'clock tonight, everybody should be tucked in and stay in.
11: Coastal flood and wind advisories are set to go into effect this afternoon until Sunday evening. And the Biden-era clean school bus program that funds the replacement of diesel school buses to electric school buses is under fire due to an underwhelming rollout of the electric fleet. According to the EPA, 2,600 buses were ordered, but only 1,100 have been delivered. The program cost $5 billion. Your closing bell report on 93 WIBC, ending the week on a high note. The Dow gaining 478 points today, nearly a whole percent to 51,828. The S&P 500 adding 39 points, just over half a percent to 7,433. And the NASDAQ up 129 points, finishing at 27,068. In 1 minute, more traffic and weather, it's 4:33.
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30: Thank you, Jared. On the south side, 465 northbound is heavy from 70 to Sam Jones. West side, there's a southbound backup from 71st right down to 74. 65 northbound slows up from stop 11 to 465. And 65 southbound at 29th, we have a crash blocking the right lane. Traffic backs up from there. 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
11: The forecast from the American Standard Cooling Weather Center.
13: Partly cloudy and cooler. Low temperatures are going to drop back into the upper 40s and lower 50s. And this weekend looks beautiful. We'll have plenty of sunshine both Saturday and Sunday with afternoon highs in the mid-70s. I am Fox 59 meteorologist Amber Hardwick, 493 WIBC.
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16: Hello, my name is Nigel. Jason Hammer is out. Jerry Lopez is in. You can find him on social media at Indy Spanglish. He's been given his ex account back. Didn't know what he did to deserve to get it yanked.
14: Yeah, the man tried to stop me. Can't hold me down.
16: He is back. Flock cameras. Let's be careful how we say that word, flock. The flock cameras are a very controversial subject, not only here in Central Indy, but all across the United States. These are basically the license plate readers that have helped stop crime, helped find criminals, helped find people that have committed violent crimes. But also, God, there's been like IMPD officers.
14: A lot of them.
16: That were abusing the reader technology for the license plates that are all, there's five in custody right now, Jerry, five IMPD officers. Nobody more pro-law enforcement than the Hammer and Nigel Show. I hate talking about it. I'm sure Rick Snyder from the FOP hates us talking about it. I get it, but it needs to be discussed. Where are you at with flock cameras? And then we're going to get to this thing from Senator Josh Hawley, which is even more disturbing. But five IMPD officers, one is a former officer, that are all in custody for abusing those privileges.
14: Yeah, former officer because they resigned, right? That's why they're former. I mean, okay. I think it's important for people like Rick Snyder, for us,
16: yes,
14: for other people that back the blue to call this out, because this
16: he'll
14: is
16: tell
14: this,
16: you.
14: These yeah. are not representatives of the police that we want on the force anyway.
16: No.
14: So these people need to be called out, but this is just the beginning. And this is just IMPD. I venture to say this is happening across cities across the country.
16: Well, Senator Josh Hawley, who out of Missouri, says that flock camera safety cameras, the company Flock Safety Cameras admitted to him in a private message they are saving images of everyday American people inside their vehicles, and they could search those images by people, not just by the license plate.
14: Wow.
17: Really quite extraordinary. Flock cameras can even recognize whether people are in the images, and in fact, Flock admitted in a letter to me ahead of this hearing that you could search their database based on people's images. You could ask to search people, images that had people, images that are scanning the inside of the cars. I mean, this is really quite extraordinary. Flock is not the only player in this field, of course.
14: That's scary.
16: I come on this show and I say, look, the IMPD isn't watching you. They're not keeping track of you. They're not, nobody's following you. But at the same time, as I say that, there are multiple IMPD officers charged with abusing the license plate reader technology.
14: Yeah,
16: and now you hear Senator Josh Hawley say that the actual company that makes this crap, I say crap, I'm not calling them crap because I think there is good use for them, but he's saying in private messages, they save images of pictures of Americans. Not just the license plate. You can search them up by picture. I don't even know how you would do that.
14: So, but here's the thing, right? So that's now a change that I've made just now in this conversation. Because when I hear flock, I think license plate. Oh, they're going to see your license plate.
16: Yes.
14: But you're telling me this is completely hypothetical. Some officer on some place could put in his ex-girlfriend's photo and find out everywhere she's going.
16: That's exactly what Josh Hawley was saying.
14: That's completely different, Nigel.
16: It's not just a license plate.
14: That's scary.
16: It's not just a license plate. You can search by photo.
14: Let's take it a step further. We've had police officers, unfortunately, here that have been caught up in child stuff. what stops somebody from now using this? This is scary now. When we're going to image tracking of people in real time.
16: I think we're going to see these things go away eventually. They've already have
14: Fort
16: in
14: Wayne.
16: Florida, in Fort Wayne. Yeah. There's parts in Florida that Ron DeSantis, the governor there, has said, hey, we're not dealing with this stuff anymore. I don't necessarily want to see them go away. I want to see the people that are abusing the privileges go away. And these five people, imagine ruining your life because you want to look up what your girlfriend's doing.
14: Yeah, people are stupid, though. Right? People are stupid.
16: Put that on a shirt.
14: Yeah, people are stupid, though.
16: People are stupid, though. Jerry Lopez. All right, can we pivot here to something more fun? I saw this guy, this influencer. Do you consider yourself an influencer?
14: No, I hate that word. But hey, I would love to do what he's doing.
16: This guy is visiting colleges across America to find the top party school.
14: That a baby.
16: Which really is not that original of an idea. They have the top party schools and lists and stuff in magazines.
14: He's taking it a step further.
16: He's 20 years old. His name is Marco.
14: Marco, you got to be 21, bud. What are we?
16: I didn't even think about that. This dude's 20.
14: How stupid can you be, bud?
16: Here he is.
0: I've seen some crazy things, even just from like a few weeks starting this fall. But like some guys get drunk. You see jumping through tables, like the stuff you see at the Bill tailgates, but you see at frat parties. I've seen people with long distance partners. Doesn't seem like they have a long distance partner when they're at this party. There's this new thing, I guess, called a fish beer. Some frat kid was like, you want to see what a fish beer is? I didn't know what that is. And he grabbed a beer and he just dumped it on his face.
16: Yeah. Wait a minute. You're not consuming the beer?
14: I would think you're consuming the fish.
16: He didn't say anything. He just called it a fish beer. That was the name. I didn't hear anything about a fish in the beer.
14: Also, he said people have long distance relationships and they're at the party acting like they don't. That's called cheating, Marco. They're cheating.
16: I didn't hear anything new in this explanation.
14: I don't want to hang out with Marco.
16: I didn't hear anything new whatsoever in this explanation of the top party schools. 20 years old. Yeah, Marco, sorry. You didn't come up with anything original there. What sport is actually a lot more dangerous than it seems? My name is Nigel. Jerry Lopez filling in for Hammer. We had this thing we've been meaning to get to for a couple of days here. A sport that's more dangerous than it seems. And one was very apparent to me, and it had to do with you.
14: Because
16: I've known you. Yeah. I've known you for a long time. How long do you think we've known each other? I mean, like probably, 7 years?
14: Yeah.
16: Seven.
14: We're getting there, yeah.
16: How many times have I given you COVID?
14: At least once. Also, you did change what I drank when I participated in this.
16: Oh, that's right.
14: Yeah, you're the reason I switched.
16: You were a high-end beer drinker. Like, why are you drinking that stuff? That's like $5 more.
14: I was always drinking Heineken's.
16: But the reason why I was saying the sport is actually a lot more dangerous than it seems, I'm pointing, I've got a whole list here, like water polo and sumo wrestling and cheerleading and tug of war. But darts is on this list.
14: Yeah, as it should be.
16: Darts.
14: Get drunk and throw needles.
16: This list. And it's not just the risk, but that's not it. It's not just the risk of you getting hit in the back. Somebody, if you're just happen to be walking by and a guy's not looking and you get stuck in the net with a dart, it's alcoholism. One person said, quote, major incidents. This is so stupid. Who is saying this? One person said major incidents of cirrhosis of the liver. It's not a joke. You compete in the pubs. You drink. It calms your nerves, and you drink more. Somebody else said, quote, how many sports are there where you can actually drink and smoke when it's not your turn?
14: Sounds like heaven.
16: Darts, bowling, golf, billiards. So if, yeah, exactly. If darts are dangerous, then golf, which is supposed to be some sort of elegant, classy sport, is equally as dangerous as darts. If you go by
14: the drinking, yeah,
16: you know, well, what are you? You
14: as a matter of fact, I bet people that golf for 18 holes are way more drunk than I am after playing darts for a couple hours.
16: And by the way, I'm not one of those guys. I golf a few times a year. The more I drink, the better I get at golf. No, it's the exact opposite. It's worse than the opposite. I can't even hold a club after 10 beers, much less swing at a little ball
14: and then find it,
16: make a par. Yeah. And then find it and then make a par, please. Cheerleading's on this list.
14: That's a real one. Yeah.
16: There aren't many safety regulations for cheerleading. Tug of war is on this list of sports that are more dangerous than it seems. If you look at the Wikipedia page,
14: dudes get their arms ripped off.
16: It lists death and dismemberment in accidents.
14: Tug of war.
16: So you got
14: it's not your kid's tug of war anymore. We play for keeps.
16: I don't know. Should we take a break? Because I kind of wanted to do this next one too, and then we could come back and do this. I don't know. It has to do with what's his face? Keanu Reeves.
14: I like that guy.
16: His 10 best movies.
14: Yeah.
16: Let's do that next. It's the Hammer and Nigel Show. 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
16: Isla Green, my man, what's going on with traffic?
30: Hey, Nigel. Southside 465 northbound jams up from 70 to Sam Jones Expressway. Southbound is heavy from 71st right down to 74. 65 northbound breaks from Southport up to 465 and again from Raymond to the south split. And southbound 65 is heavy from 29th into the north split. 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Follow us on X for instant traffic updates at WIBC Traffic.
16: Oh, man. Sunny highs in the 70s all weekend long. It is 71 at the American Standard Heating Weather Center. You got to say heating now, Jerry, because it is officially fall. Coming up after 5 o'clock, tons to get to, including Beer Sample Friday. We're going to talk to the tech editor of Breitbart, some AI stuff that you would not believe is going on, and that's right in your wheelhouse.
14: Yeah, I can't wait for that one.
16: And then President Trump he's addressed the UN, the General Assembly. He's hosting. He's got a lot on his plate. He's hosting President Xi. That summit is over. I don't know if Xi is back on his way to China or not, but he's also been working to, you know, eliminate terror threats around the world and ensuring Iran never obtains a nuclear weapon. And we're going to be talking to a former Trump appointee and who's the director of Center to Advanced Security in America. His name's James Fitzpatrick. That's after 5 o'clock, and it is it's going to be a fascinating interview. Trust me. Don't go anywhere. We have all that coming up, but right now, Keanu Reeves, one of my I think Keanu Reeves is one of my favorite actors, right? GQ magazine ranked every movie that Keanu has been in. Here are the 10 best. First of all, I've never seen My Own Private Idaho.
14: Never even heard of it.
16: How old are you?
14: 45.
16: Okay, I'm 50. So you and I aren't that, you know, we're not that separated by age.
14: But we are, but we are. You start with a 5. I start with a 4, brother.
16: Number 2 is all the Matrix movies. Bill and Ted's Excellent Adventure. GQ Magazine's ranking of Keanu's movies. John Wick.
14: I haven't seen any John Wicks either. I heard they're
16: phenomenal. Whoa, really?
14: Yeah. I heard they're phenomenal. I heard I would like them, but I've never seen one.
16: Wow! Yeah. I've only seen the first couple.
14: I heard they're good.
16: Like, I haven't gone up to, like, there's like 3 or 4 of them. But come on, Speed? Like, you've seen one,
14: yeah.
16: Speed.
14: Yeah, that's the bus.
16: Sandra Bullock? I fell in love with Sandra Bullock. She still looks great. Again, GQ Magazine ranking every Keanu Reeves movie. Parenthood? No? You never see Parenthood with Steve Martin?
14: Steve Martin, yeah, but I didn't know he was in that.
16: Constantine.
14: I've seen that one. The Angel one.
16: Yeah, Exactly. All right. Me and Jerry Lopez hanging out in for Hammer, and we'll be right back. It's the Hammer and Nigel Show. 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
9: Coming up in 2 minutes from the Precision Comfort Mitsubishi Electric Studios, how an IMPD officer pleaded to charges relating to misuse of flock technology, and a request for a reward increase in a Johnson County double murder case from 20 years ago. 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It's 5 o'clock.
10: A glowing assessment from two presidents. I'm Lisa Brady, Fox News, as China's leader wraps up a state visit to Washington.
11: They ended the visit here at the National Archives, and that's where the president showed him the Constitution and other historical artifacts. Now, a U.S. official is telling us that they talked about the economy, trade, AI, and cooperation on a number of issues. Here's the president.
12: We had a great meeting. We had a really great meeting. Great for everybody. Great for the farmers. Great for everybody.
11: This morning, President Xi made one more visit to the White House. The leaders and their wives had morning tea. That's where the president called these meetings productive.
10: Fox Business's Edward Lawrence.
11: U.S. trade sources are telling me that there will be historic purchases in an agreement with China. Both sides will exempt more agriculture goods, medical supplies, and low-tech electronics from additional tariffs.
10: The ambassador, U.S. ambassador to China, says China denies providing assistance to Iran. That's one of the concerns some in Congress say should have prevented such a warm welcome for Xi. Iran is proposing to reopen the Strait of Hormuz and resume nuclear talks if the U.S. meets conditions, including lifting a naval blockade, a plan similar to an agreement that quickly collapsed earlier this year when Iran resumed attacks on commercial shipping. The U.S. Supreme Court is allowing a new federal voter database to move forward, lifting restrictions on a Homeland Security tool a lower court paused, finding it could violate privacy rights and wrongly remove people from voter rolls.
13: The SAFE program allows states to verify voter eligibility through DHS and other federal records. States' use of the program is voluntary, and it's unclear if the Supreme Court decision will impact the upcoming midterms, since existing law prevents most states from purging voter rolls within 90 days of an election.
10: Fox's Jared Halpern at the White House. An intensified

0: Flying nor'easter has the East Coast on alert from the Carolinas to New England, with the mid-Atlantic area expecting the worst flood risk. 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
2: Appearing for the first time, mainly cloudy and 70 in downtown Indy. Will be cloudy overnight. Temperatures dropping down to 50. I'm Jarrett Lewis. It's 5:02. An 18-year IMPD veteran facing a judge today and pleading not guilty to his charges. Ryan Hedrick has more.
3: Jonathan Schultz charged with 12 counts each of misconduct and fraud, plus 2 counts of stalking. Prosecutors say Schultz made more than 1,300 unauthorized flock searches involving 11 people, including his ex-wife and several women. Schultz suspended and recommended for termination. His bond set for $10,000. Ryan Hedrick, 93 WIBC Mobile News.
2: A crash on Indy's northwest side from this morning under investigation. 4 people were taken to a hospital after IMPD officers say 2 cars collided head-on. We're waiting on an update to everyone's status. The Johnson County Prosecutor's Office is seeking to increase the reward in a double murder case from 20 years ago. 10-year-old Blake Dickus and 26-year-old China Dickus were discovered dead inside a home in Franklin in July of 2006. The killer has never been found.
4: Family relationships can change. Friendships can change with a quadruple of the amount of your reward. We're hoping that somebody who knows the killer, somebody maybe in the killer's family, will just come forward and say, enough is enough. It's time to tell what we know.
2: The reward request from $25,000 to $100,000. Prosecutor Lance Hamner says anyone with information about the murders is urged to contact Franklin police. 3 more Indiana counties are now part of the federal disaster declaration for August flooding and storms. FEMA approved the addition of Pike, Cass, and Putnam counties. People who suffered damage in those counties can now apply for individual assistance, which can help with certain home repairs and other disaster-related expenses. And it's now time to focus on the playoffs for the Indiana Fever. They ended the season last night with a loss to Minnesota.
5: It's 0-0, and we're still playing basketball. And so we flush this one. We learn from it. We grow from it.
2: Stephanie White's team will be in Las Vegas on Sunday to battle the Aces in the first round as a 6 seed. Traffic and weather together in 1 minute. It's 5:04.
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8: Thank you, Jarrett. Well, we've got another crash on 65 northbound. This one is south of Raymond, but traffic backs up from there. The right lane is blocked. East side 465 southbound is heavy between Shadeland and 74, all the way down to 74. South side northbound backs up from 70 to Sam Jones. West side southbound traffic heavy from 71st to 74. And 65 northbound from Southport to 465 is still heavy. 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I'm Alan Green. Follow us on X for instant traffic updates at WIBC Traffic.
2: Thank you, Alan. Now the forecast from the American Standard Cooling Weather Center.
9: For tonight, partly cloudy and cooler. Low temperatures are going to drop back into the upper 40s and lower 50s. And this weekend, we'll have plenty of sunshine both Saturday and Sunday. I am Fox 59 meteorologist Amber Hardwick, 493 WIBC.
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10: Hammer and Nigel.
11: You believe these characters are weirdos?
12: So let's rock!
13: My
10: name is Nigel. Jason Hammer is out. Jerry Lopez is filling in. We'll go straight to the hotline and bring on James Fitzpatrick, a former Trump appointee. He is the director of Center to Advance Security in America. James, welcome to Friday. How are you?
11: Hey, doing great, Nigel. Thanks for having me. Appreciate it.
10: Tell me what it is, first of all. Tell me what the Center to Advance Security in America is. Tell me about that.
11: Sure. Yeah. So we're a nonpartisan, nonprofit organization dedicated to improving the safety and security of the American people. We focus the majority of our work on research, things like records requests, research, litigation, and other efforts to try to educate the American public on the actions of their government.
10: Expand on that a little bit. Tell me about some of this stuff, because Donald Trump has been doing a lot with counterterrorism right now. I think he's been working real hard to secure American interests across the globe, from eliminating terror threats around the world and ensuring that, you know, like Iran never obtained a nuclear weapon, to securing historic deals, giving America exclusive operational military rights over Greenland. So can you tell me a little bit? I mean, it's been a busy week for Donald Trump, hasn't it?
11: It really has been. Yeah, look, if you just go to take first the UN, you know, he laid out the case for, you know, why using American power to confront challenges throughout the world is really the right way to approach national security, right? He's acted on, as you mentioned, several fronts. He's removed the Iranian nuclear threat. He's combated cartel violence. He's secured this historic deal with Greenland. And he's really reformed the UN, at least the American investment and the American mission at the UN, in ways that no prior president has.
10: James Fitzpatrick, director of the Center to Advance Security in America, here on the Hammer and Nigel Show, a former Trump appointee. Expand on Iran a little bit, because everybody's saying that, you know, how is this America first? How is, you know, going into Iran and forever wars and things like that? Well, I think the simple answer is, and maybe you can shed some light on it, James, the simple answer is we can't let Iran have a nuclear weapon.
11: That's right. And I think you have to really look at what the president did. He acted to take out their nuclear program. It may have not been in his best political interest to do so, but he did it because it was in the best interest of the safety and security of the American people. And I think, you know, although it's taking a while, the strategy is working, right? We took out their military apparatus. We took out their government structure through force. And now we're seeing they're starting to really buckle under the pressure of mounting economic pressure that we're putting on them. They're becoming increasingly isolated. And they're frankly, I think, looking for an off-ramp. I think it's going to take, unfortunately, going to take a little bit of time. But I think that they, you know, their currency's hitting a record low, inflation's rising in the country, unemployment's rising. So I think eventually we're going to see them crack. Unfortunately, it's just going to take some time.
10: Along those lines, maybe even globally, we could zoom out for just a second. And you're the director to advance security here in America. But maybe if you could, maybe from your perspective, talk about some of the changes the Trump administration made to U.S. counterterrorism policies. And along with that, how do you measure success, though, in that?
11: Yeah, I think just very generally speaking, I think what the administration did, both in 45 and 47, is take the sort of chains off of our military, off of our special operations, and just let them go.
10: Yes.
11: Accomplish their mission, kill the enemy, and come back successful. We've seen that throughout the world, whether it was in the first administration with taking out ISIS. We've seen it in Trump 47 with taking out various forms of Iranian leadership, taking out Maduro, right? I mean, we've seen it time and again. And I think it's just all based on, you know, while some may not understand that, you know, he's putting America first by doing this, because he's acting in the best interest of the security of the American people. Although some at the time may not understand it, that is what he's got to do to keep us safe here at home.
10: James Fitzpatrick, former Trump appointee, director of the Center to Advance Security here in America, on the Hammer and Nigel Show. Could you maybe talk a little? I think, I don't know if Greenland, this story about Greenland, went under the radar necessarily this past week, but can you maybe just talk about exactly what it means by the, you know, United States has secured exclusive operational rights over Greenland? Can you maybe just maybe give us a brief oversight on that?
11: Sure. Yeah, this is really historic, and I agree with you. It hasn't gotten enough attention. It is a huge deal between the United States, Denmark, and Greenland. It gives the United States permanent control of the security of Greenland. It addresses all of our security concerns, and it comes at no cost to the American taxpayer. I think it's significant for several reasons. Greenland is such a strategically important piece of land in the world. It sits directly along one of the shortest flight paths for ICBMs, intercontinental ballistic missiles that travel between Russia and the United States. It is an area where we can monitor maritime operations for any sort of fleets coming out of Russia. Mm-hmm. It's an area that's so high latitude that it's optimal for us to track satellites and things like that. And it also, deals here is that they have a huge amount of critical minerals, of these rare earth minerals that
10: yes.
11: we are going to have exclusive rights to. So not only is it strategically important for our security when it comes to protecting America against some of our broader threats like Russia and China, but it also gives us exclusive rights to these minerals to keep up in the tech race with the rest of the world. Not just keep up, but to win the tech race. So, you know, and also we're going to be building two very major, in the words of President Trump, military bases there in addition to the Space Force base we have there. So mm-hmm. it's really an expansion of American military presence and it will increase our security in the world. And it's really a credit to the vision of President Trump and his supporters in Congress on this.
10: And speaking of tech and the race for AI, I'm sure that's one of the things that Donald Trump and President Xi from China discussed. Maybe talk a little bit about how important it was for these two to get together this on this last day of their summit.
11: Yeah, I think it's extremely important. I mean, I think we know that China is sort of a long-term macro threat to the United States. That said, you know, if we are able to maintain a positive relationship with them as it relates to technology and then utilizing American businesses and trade, it's only going to serve us well. And I think President Trump proved that he has a very good working relationship with the president, with President Xi. And, you know, the only good can come from that, right? I mean, we do not want to be their enemy. Unfortunately, there are times when their interests, they are advocating against American interests, and we can't let that happen. But in order to prevent that, I think it starts with having a positive relationship with them, and we do. But you know, it's going to be a race on things like AI, on things like as the president calls it, super intelligence, and we need to beat them on that. That doesn't mean we need to have a bad diplomatic relationship with them. So I respect the president for building on what he calls a great friendship with the president of China.
10: James, last thing before we let you go. James Fitzpatrick, former Trump appointee, director of the Center to Advance Security in America. In terms of homeland and the security here, what kinds of things are you noticing? What's the outlook in terms of national security for the United States of America?
11: But look, I think the president and Secretary Hegseth have really brought back, with our military, the warrior ethos. They brought back
10: I love it.
11: The need for lethality, for readiness. And from sort of the Biden years and the Austin years of this kind of woke nonsense that they tried to use the military as a vehicle to push, we're bringing back, the traditional goals of the U.S. military, which are to fight and win the nation's wars, to keep the nation safe. And we're seeing recruiting at an all-time high, right?
10: So yes.
11: That is working. Young men and women in our country want to be are attracted to our military because they want to fight and keep our nation safe. They do not want to be used as a political experiment. I think we're seeing it work in recruitment at an all-time high. We've gotten rid of that sort of political nonsense, and we're just, we are back to readiness, fitness, lethality, and things like that. So I'm really happy that we've done that as an Army veteran.
10: And James, anybody has any questions? They want to get a hold of you? Is there a way to do that?
11: Sure, yeah. You can find us on X at SecureUSA. And our website is advancing-america.org.
10: James Fitzpatrick, Director of the Center to Advance Security in America. Thank you so much. Interesting conversation. We'd love to have you back on very soon.
11: Sounds good. Thanks, Nigel. Appreciate it.
10: All right. Time for a look at traffic.
8: Thank you, Nigel. On the east side, northbound 465 backs up from 56 to 71st. Southbound, it's brakes from 56 right down to 74. 70 eastbound is heavy from west into the south split. On the west side, northbound 465 backs up from 86 to the dogleg. And southbound collector is stop and go from the north to the south split. 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
29: 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Are you okay with this? 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
10: Oh, yeah! My name is Nigel. Jerry Lopez filling in for Jason Hammer. We have a ton to get to this hour, including, you're lucky you're here, Beer Sample Friday, my friend. I have a very unique selection for us, I think, you're going to enjoy.
30: Listen, if they want to bring me out of the bullpen, you have to have beers. So that's a great start.
10: And also, this is right down your alley. Coming up a little bit after 5:30, tech editor for Breitbart, Colin Medine, is going to talk us through this AI stuff. Are you one of these guys, before we get to are you okay with this? Are you one of these guys that thinks that AI is going to kill like a billion people, like Bill Gates said?
30: I mean, I don't look at it from a Terminator standpoint, but being a counterterrorism guy, I think I'm more worried about how terrorists could potentially use AI in the future to attack us, right? Go back to the kids movie, the guy that can make your toaster aware and now it can kill you at nighttime. Like, how far are we from that guy?
10: And we will get to all that a little bit after 5:30, but right now, the more pressing issue here, Jerry, is that Starbucks is closing 250 unprofitable locations in the United States and Canada. Are you okay with this?
30: No, because that means less of my white friends are drinking the pumpkin spice. Like, I need you guys out there hitting this pumpkin spice. If there's anything I know is if you're ever lost, Just look for the nearest Starbucks. It is not in the ghetto, and it will be in a profitable area. This is proof.
10: I enjoy a good PSL from Starbucks.
30: What is a PSL, Nige?
10: Pumpkin spice
30: latte. No, you did not do that, dude.
10: Yeah, I abbreviated. Jerry, I abbreviate the PSL.
30: Oh.
10: And so fall is a romantic season, but for big business, it's like, you know, it's fourth quarter crunch time.
30: No, you said the PSL.
10: I'm trying to move past it.
30: You're too embarrassed to say pumpkin spice latte, so you abbreviate it to PSL, Nigel.
10: Here is a little Hammer and Nigel tribute for those poor, unfortunate Starbucks that are having to close down.
31: It's fall at Starbucks, and at locations where sales have fallen, they'll be closing soon.
32: But then where will I go to get my grande white chocolate gingerbread frappuccino double blended with pumpkin spice?
31: 250 locations going bye-bye.
32: But then where will I find another turkey, bacon, cheddar, and egg white breakfast sandwich that they make in a microwave but pretend it was made fresh in the magic kitchen in the wall?
31: Sorry, it's no longer part of our coffee house portfolio.
32: So now how far will I have to go to get a collector's item travel mug to shove in the face of other moms who don't have one?
31: Well, ironically, you'll have to travel a little farther. Or you could just make coffee at home.
32: Wait, you can make coffee at home?
31: Starbucks, where some locations' drive-thrus just got a little longer.
10: Oh, that's sad. Yeah, the PSL, one of my favorites. And I could go anywhere with it. It doesn't need to be from Starbucks. If it's got pumpkin spice in it, I don't care if it's Get Go Cafe or Speedway or Meijer or Starbucks.
30: Do you put on your leggings when you get your PSL? Or, like, is that part of the uniform?
10: My Tom Brady Uggs.
30: Yeah, I can see it.
10: The male version, the male Uggs.
30: Your Lululemon leggings.
10: They have, hold on, you go to Lululemon, they have products for male at Lululemon.
30: This is not a Jason Hammer AI photo. This is Nigel in his Uggs and Lululemon sweatpants.
10: There's
30: I'm not okay with that, by the way.
10: Okay. There's a viral video from this comedian. I guess we have to call them comedians. You have to put the accent on the air. Mary Beth Barone, where she explains to women how they can recognize if they're going to be cheated on. I'm not sure I quite understand this. Maybe you could break this down for me. She calls it the dishwasher dad method. This is the dishwasher dad method, according to this comedian. And this is how, if you're a woman, you know you're going to get cheated on or not.
0: There's two types of white dads. You either have a white dad who cares how you load the dishwasher, or you have a white dad that cheats on your mom. If you're dating someone and you want to look out for some indications that they might one day grow into a dishwasher dad, I would honestly say if they collect things to a reasonable extent, not leaning into the hoarding, or honestly, if they like build stuff with Legos, it shouldn't take up half of the living room, but it means that they understand that certain things are delicate. They need to be cared for. They need to be dusted.
10: Are you okay with this? I'm not even sure what she
30: missed her
10: said.
30: Opportunity. She had my attention. And then she goes with the guys that are going to carry the carts and do the Legos, and that's the good one? He's never going to cheat on you. You know why? Because nobody else wants to screw that guy. What are we talking about? Yeah. If he collects Legos and collects Magic the Gathering cards, man, there's a great chance he's not going to mess with anybody else.
10: No kidding.
30: He's going to be right in the front yard with his friend.
10: Hold on. I have to turn my microphone off. That was hilarious. Okay, one more here. We've had this thing the past couple days where there was this corporate recruiter. Maybe you could identify with this a little bit, buddy. Her name's Caitlin. She went viral after saying that the worst thing that she sees young people do when going into a corporate interview is bring in an iced coffee. Here is her. And the reason, I forget what the reason was, it's something having to do with the perception that, this corporate interview that you're sitting down for is just another part of your day. And the iced coffee indicates, well, I got up and I worked out and then I stopped by the coffee shop. And then I have this corporate interview and then I'm going to go shopping at Lululemon and blah, blah, blah, blah, blah. It indicates that basically it's you carrying in an iced coffee to a corporate interview. This is not the most important part of your day. And
30: I mean, I would agree with that. I think she went overboard.
10: Here is her example of what it sounds like doing that.
1: Imagine we are in a professional interview and you're the interviewer. You're asking me, Caitlin, tell me about why you left your last job. I have my iced coffee here. I don't have a coaster. It's just I'm answering this question saying, why did I leave my last job? Let me think about that for a minute. How to answer that best. You know how the sugar will drain to the bottom and then you just need to, okay. Why did I leave my last job? Let's get into it.
10: Are you okay with this woman's theory? This is a corporate recruiter saying, look, yeah, leave the iced coffee at home. And she was kind of doing an imitation of what it would sound like if indeed you brought the coffee to the interview.
30: Yeah, I mean, I'll do you one better. Leave any drink at home. Don't bring any drink into any interview for yourself. I would say the same about a Mountain Dew, about your own Coca-Cola. Don't bring anything in. Sometimes they'll ask you if you want a water, then it's up to you, but I'm not walking in with. Could you imagine me walking in with one of those big gulps I have sometimes at night? 44 ounces of American nectar.
10: You walk into some sort of high rise that's 20 stories up with a can of Diet Mountain Dew. I could almost assure you are not getting that job. Coming up next, the guy that's the head of tech, he's the editor there at Breitbart, tech editor, Colin Medine, on AI and what we need to be careful of, what we need to watch for. And this is going to be right down your alley.
30: Oh, I can't wait.
10: You're going to love this conversation. Yeah. That's next, right after the news.
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3: Calling it productive. I'm Jarrett Lewis. It's 5:30. Chinese President Xi Jinping making his journey back to China after a two-day trip where he met with President Trump. Fox Business's Edward Lawrence at the White House with more.
4: They ended the visit here at the National Archives, and that's where the president showed him the Constitution and other historical artifacts. Now, a U.S. official is telling us that they talked about the economy, trade, AI, and cooperation on a number of issues. Here's the president.
5: We had a great meeting. We had a really great meeting. Great for everybody. Great for the farmers. Great for everybody.
4: This morning, President Xi made one more visit to the White House. The leaders and their wives had morning tea. That's where the president called these meetings productive.
5: We made great strides. Very positive for both countries.
4: U.S. trade sources are telling me that there will be historic purchases in an agreement with China.
3: The Chinese foreign ministry now saying they've reached a trade agreement with the U.S., but the White House has yet to comment further on the meeting. A strong nor'easter is set to bring flooding and high winds to the New York City area this week. Nassau County Executive Bruce Blakeman.
6: 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Make sure that your pets are taken care of during this event.
3: Coastal flood and wind advisories are lasting until Sunday evening. And Nashville Mayor Freddie O'Connell officially proclaiming September 25th as Dolly Day in honor of the late Dolly Parton. The country music legend died a month ago today at the age of 80 following what her team called a brief battle with cancer. WIBC traffic at 5:32. Here's Alan Green.
7: Thank you, Jared. 65 northbound slows up from Keystone to Raymond on the east side. Southbound 465, heavy Pendleton Pike down to 74. West side southbound traffic still slows from about 56 to 74. 65 northbound from Raymond to the south split is backed up. And 70 westbound before Tibbs, a crash has the right lane blocked. 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
3: And now the forecast from the American Standard Cooling Weather Center.
8: Tonight we'll get down into the 50s, not anticipating 40s like last night. The weekend, nothing short of fantastic. Mostly sunny on Saturday, forecast highs in the mid-70s, mid to upper 70s on Sunday under sunny skies. Great weather for the Colts game out at Lucas Oil Stadium. I'm Fox 59 meteorologist Ethan Rosick for 93 WIBC.
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10: The Hammer Nigel Show. Hello, my name is Nigel. Jerry Lopez is filling in for Jason Hammer. Go straight to the hotline and bring on Breitbart News tech editor Colin Medine. Colin, it's been a busy week for the president of the United States talking with, having this big summit with President Xi. The UN, of course, is happening, but had this big summit with President Xi from China. One of the things they discussed was AI. You're the tech editor there at Breitbart. Big picture, what do you think the topics of conversation were between the two world leaders?
9: The United States and China, there's a big gulf between us on AI. Some of it's philosophical. America has two approaches to AI, which mirrors what you see in software in general. There's closed source and open source. Open source can be worked on by anyone. That's what Meta's doing and some other companies. Closed source, when you think of, that's a lot of the AI you think of today, OpenAI's ChatGPT, right? China is all open source. So we're seeing a dynamic between these two types of AI. Another thing I'm sure they're talking about, Nigel, is China has been ripping off our AI now for years.
10: What hasn't China been ripping off of the United States? I'm sure we're hacking them. I'm sure we're both hacking each other, but seriously.
9: Well, the funny thing about it, here's a little laugh for you. The way they hacked the AI to essentially copy it, to put it in terms we all understand. What China is doing to make a lot of their AIs, it's kind of like back in the day we used to take a VHS tape and put a little tape over that spot, and then you could record TV, right?
10: Yes!
9: That's what they've done to our
30: old
9: AI.
30: School.
9: It's called distilling, okay?
10: Yes!
9: Yeah, it's old school. But here's the funny thing, and this is one of the most difficult things about AI. We never know what to believe when they say, because what the AI industry says to us is, our machines are super smart. AI is, approaching the intelligence of humans. It can do amazing things. Meanwhile, they turn around and say, yeah, our AI was not smart enough to recognize 50,000 addresses in China pounding us every day with weird questions so they could copy our AI. It's like, which is it, guys? It's not both, right?
30: Hey, so my question is, you know, we talk about loss of jobs, and a lot of times we talk about, you know, migrants, people coming over here taking low-income jobs, but now we're seeing those loss of jobs really being like corporate America. No, where is the line for AI? Because eventually it's going to take over everything, right? It has no choice but to.
9: The executives want it to take over everything. They desperately want sort of a situation where there's not even a 1% anymore, probably like a 10th of a percent that owns everything, and everyone else is a serf, right? Because there's no jobs. AI does everything. That's their dream. That's their goal. In many cases, we're seeing white-collar jobs disappear, and then the companies go, oh, crap, we can't do whatever we needed these people to do with AI, and they hire them back. That's what happened with Ford. Ford hired a lot of guys like me with gray beards who knew every inch of the car and their design philosophy and stuff. They replaced them with AI. Now they're desperately hiring those people back because AI did not fit the bill. We're going to see a lot of that back and forth. But there are troubling things, especially in white-collar jobs, especially for young people. Yesterday, the Wall Street Journal put out a big article about how big of an impact AI and the AI build-out is on the economy. And they had this little line tucked away towards the end of the story, and this is the real concern. It's talking about a guy, he went to some fancy school to get a computer science degree, and he graduated. He's not working in computer science. He had to go become a electrician apprentice in Michigan or something like that, working on data centers because he couldn't get a job. We don't want, you know, Americans who work hard to suddenly not have jobs. It's hitting the software guys first. They thought it would hit the coal miners and, you know, the car factory guys first.
10: We'll pivot here with Breitbart News tech editor Colin Medine to this idea that we're being, I don't know if we're being played by some of the AI sector, you know, regulate us. We need regulation or else we're all going to die, just like the whole, just like climate change and just like the Green New Deal. We're all going to die here. And COVID, where if we didn't wear a mask and stand 6 feet apart and close schools and churches, but we kept the weed in the liquor shops, blah, blah, blah, blah, blah, blah. We're all going to die here. Colin, can you make sense of and we're going to play a clip from Bill Gates here in just a second. But before I do that, maybe just make sense of some of these AI guys, these whistleblowers that have left the AI companies and saying that millions of people are going to die. And I just, they're never really specific on how or when or whatever. So maybe just big picture, can you, I mean, I know that's a loaded question, but if you could help us out with that.
9: Nigel, you're going to have to pay me extra if I have to listen to Bill Gates. That's not in my contract, okay?
10: I'm going to make you listen here in a minute.
9: Here's where we are on this. These people, it's a con job, okay? They desperately want to be regulated because, you know, we've seen this in the past with Google and big tech companies. If there's any sort of regulation, they're going to capture it. They're going to own the people. You're going to see a revolving door where, like, you leave the regulator and you go work on OpenAI's board for $1 million a year. You know, just like the FDA and drug companies, they desperately want that. So you have these people saying, regulate me, you know, let me regulate myself and let my friends regulate me, or I'll kill you all. That's kind of their value proposition right now. And here's the major problem. All the people saying this, you know, you think every family, every person listening to this has that leftist wacko in their family, you know, like you never know what their hair color is at Thanksgiving and what new piercings they have. And the most leftist person that you know in your entire life would be the most conservative employee at these AI companies.
30: Oh, wow.
9: They are the farthest left-wing people, so they desperately want their leftist crazy buddies to regulate them. And, you know, it involves this philosophy called effective altruism, but these people are so crazy. part of what we have to do at the Breitbart Tech team is like educate us on their craziness. For example, many of them live in something called polycules, which is when you have a bunch of men and women who are in relationships together, like living in a house, you know?
30: You have my attention, sir. Sounds like Big Brother.
9: If you wanna learn some craziness, Google the term polycule, because that's polycule. What these people are into.
10: Weird.
30: I never heard it.
9: It's really, really weird stuff, you know, and of course there's furries, but like these are the people they want to control AI, not responsible people.
30: Hey, so I do have a question. I mean, obviously, to go with AI, but is there any concern of maybe a terrorist organization using AI as a weapon?
9: Yeah, it's already happening. So this is my main point to you guys and your audience today. This is not and should never be framed as a debate where we need to have some sort of AI governing body by the government and the other side is, you know, unlimited AI all the time everywhere. That's just as bad. We need a common sense approach, and we need not the UN or government crazies in the U.S. and captured regulators in charge of this, right? We have existing laws that address a lot of this. There's a huge concern over AI built by OpenAI, Anthropic, Meta, any of these companies being used for really bad purposes, from cybercrime to weapons development. We know scientists in China were trying to use OpenAI on gain-of-function research. That's what caused coronavirus, and they're back at it.
10: What do you know?
9: So you know, it's not, you should never think of this as like there's two sides of the argument, lots of regulation or no regulation. There's a third side, which is like, do it smart, and it's up to the companies to not enable criminals.
10: So when Jerry mentions terrorism, and then I hear Kirsten, whatever her name is, Welker, on Meet the Depressed, talk to Bill Gates. I'm going to play this for you. I'm going to make you earn your paycheck to hear today, Colin. We're speaking with Colin Medine, the Breitbart News tech editor. Is this what he's talking about?
11: Do you believe AI is powerful enough to end all of humanity?
12: AI is certainly powerful enough to drive events that, you know, cause a billion deaths. You know, so even though it's pretty hard to get to 100%, there's never been a weapon as powerful as the combination of people with ill intent using the latest AI tools.
10: Billion deaths. Colin, what do you make of that comment there on Meet the Press with Bill Gates?
9: Here's the handy guide to Bill Gates. Anytime he opens his mouth, he's lying. And okay. Or distorting the truth for his own gain. For his own gain is the important part. There's tremendous potential for AI to cause huge, huge problems, right? We have, every country on Earth has security systems, like ours is NORAD. We've all seen that in TV and movies, you know, that tracks the, so, you know, could an AI be used to trick NORAD and say the missiles are incoming, like we're back in the Cold War, launch everything if we're not careful? A lot of what he's talking about, what he wants to do is put him and his buddies in charge of AI so they can do crazy left-wing things with it. Like, say, you know, we see this all the time. Things like have AI decide sentencing based on race. So they can say, if you're a white man, you're going to prison longer due to historical unfairness, right, in sentencing, decided by the AI. We have to be smart how we use AI. Should, right now, especially in corporate America, they're trying to hook up everything to AI. They want AI to do your surgery. They want AI to turn on your house lights, et cetera, et cetera. There are lots of things that AI should not be hooked up to, because it's not going to, it never will have human discernment and human judgment.
10: Hey, Colin, so, we could talk to you here. We're up against it here. We could talk to you for an hour. Commercial free. Let's try to do that sometime. Colin Medine, Breitbart.com, Breitbart's tech editor. Thank you so much. Have a great weekend.
9: Have a good one, guys.
10: Three words, Jerry Lopez, beer sample Friday.
30: Yeah, that's the only reason I'm here, Nigel.
10: Got the libations next on the Hammer and Nigel Show.
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16: Alan Green has got your traffic.
17: Thank you, Nigel. 70 westbound before Tibbs, and accident has got the right lane blocked. 70 westbound also heavy from rural Keystone under the north split on the east side. 70 eastbound slows from Harding to the south split. Southbound collector backs up from the north to the south split. And 65 northbound heavy through construction from Raymond to the south split. 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
16: 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They still got their Labor Day sale going on. It's extended through October. It won't last long, even though Labor Day is long over. About October 5th, so they've got some incredible deals on incredible furniture down at Thompson Furniture and Mattress in Columbus. My name is Nigel. Jerry Lopez filling in for Jason Hammer, and I have provided the libations for Beer Sample Friday, my friend. We've had a great show. We've got another hour to go, by the way, and we're not done yet at all. What are you doing this weekend, by the way? What are the big plans?
23: I have no plans.
16: No darts? Actually,
23: no darts. I haven't played darts in a long time. If you look up in the rafters there of your local pub, Mr. Lopez's dart jersey is hanging next to Kobe and Michael Jordan.
16: Well, we had that story earlier about how darts is like a dangerous sport to play because not because of any physical
3: things that happen with the darts, but the cirrhosis of the liver.
23: Well, that's
3: it's like,
23: true.
3: Like the only thing that you could go get a drink and like when you're not playing.
23: Yeah, I learned to play darts to make excuses for my drinking every day.
3: Is that it? Okay. Yeah. Well, crack it open, man, and tell us what we have here.
23: This is a Juice Monster Abomination Brewing Company. It has a cool little spooky ghost-looking guy on the front.
3: A juicy, hazy, behemoth India Pale Ale. Any IPA that uses the word behemoth to describe it, it's 6.8%. You want to go ahead and crack this open? Oh, yeah.
23: I love Fridays.
3: Fridays are nice.
23: It's actually really good.
3: Oh, yeah.
23: This is a solid beer.
3: Juice Monster, Hazy, India Pale Ale, Abomination Brewing Company. Ladies and gentlemen, thank you for joining us for Beer Sample Friday, an entire hour of the Hammer and Nigel show. That is coming up next, and you can podcast us. You can find us at Hammer and Nigel on X and do all the good things. And cheers, brother. Here you go. Cheers.
23: Cheers. Today was fun, man.
3: Ah, it's the

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0: Mindy Peterson said the work has come a long way since construction began in 2024.
1: When we broke ground on this project, we were standing in a farm field. I mean, truly standing in a farm field. And when you stand there today and see what these crews have been able to build in less than 2 years' time, it's truly impressive.
0: Kentucky finished its approach work in Henderson late last year. Now the final phase of the project, which involves building the main bridge over the Ohio River between Evansville and Henderson, is expected to begin in spring 2027. Michigan City-based Dwyer Omega has acquired SOR Controls Group, a Kansas-based manufacturing company. The acquisition will expand Dwyer Omega's global portfolio of precision measurement and control technologies. Financial terms of the deal were not disclosed. 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
0: U.S. Senator Jim Banks wants the Grissom Air Reserve Base to become the new home of the U.S. Space Academy. In a letter sent Thursday to Jared Isaacman, chairman of the Presidential Commission on the United States Space Academy, Banks urged the commission to select the North Central Indiana location as the site for the academy. President Donald Trump issued an order on August 28th, which will develop the framework for the academy and select a permanent physical location. I'm Abrianna Heron for 93 WIBC.
3: In 2 minutes from the Precision Comfort Mitsubishi Electric Studios, what charges an IMPD officer is pleading not guilty to today. More reaction from the neighborhood to a little girl's death as the mother has now been charged in Indianapolis. And how much the Johnson County prosecutor is wanting to see as a reward in a 20-year-old double murder case. Those stories and more coming up after Fox News. 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It's 6 o'clock.
4: Progress made. I'm Lisa Lacera, Fox News. That's President Trump's assessment after 3 days of meetings with China's President Xi Jinping.
5: I think we've made tremendous strides. We've made great strides. Very positive for both countries.
4: The president says the two talked about the Iran conflict, China's a top buyer of Iranian oil, along with artificial intelligence and the economy. Xi and his wife are now headed back to China, but he told President Trump the two will meet two more times later this year. Iran's foreign minister has proposed a plan that would reopen the Strait of Hormuz, but the U.S. would have to meet certain conditions.
6: The proposal laid out by the Iranian foreign minister to reporters on the sidelines of the United Nations General Assembly resembles the commitments in June's so-called Memorandum of Understanding with the U.S. that quickly collapsed. The seven-day plan calls for all hostilities to end, including in Lebanon, the U.S. release of Iran's frozen assets, a waiver of sanctions on Iranian oil, and lifting the naval blockade on Iran. On the last day, the Strait of Hormuz would be reopened. Iran's foreign minister said his country was ready to put the plan into effect as soon as President Trump agreed to it.
4: Fox's Tanya J. Powers. The proposal comes after the presidents of both countries delivered hostile speeches at the UN this week, with President Trump threatening Iran with annihilation. The Supreme Court lifting a lower court's restrictions, allowing states to resume using a controversial federal tool to check voter eligibility before the November election. The lower court had said the technology violates voter privacy and can lead to wrongful voter purges. Millions of people from Virginia to Massachusetts in the path of what forecasters warn could be a powerful nor'easter. The National Weather Service says there could be flooding in the Mid-Atlantic, and wind gusts could reach 65 miles per hour on Cape Cod and the nearby islands. The outer rain bands of the storm expected to begin impacting New York this evening. 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
7: 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On the level. On the go.
3: He's one of five. Cloudy skies, 70 this hour at Indy, going down to 51 for a low overnight. I'm Jarrett Lewis. Here's what's trending now at 6:02. IMPD officer Jonathan Schultz is pleading not guilty to multiple charges connected to possible misuse of flock.

0: cameras. Schultz is accused of making more than 1,300 unauthorized Flock searches involving 11 different people, some of the searches involving his ex-wife and several women. He's charged with 12 counts each of misconduct and fraud, plus 2 counts of stalking. Police say methamphetamine was found under the pillow of the 8-year-old girl who was found dead inside a home on the east side of Indy Wednesday. Carrie Bryan is now facing a preliminary charge of neglect of a dependent for the young girl's death.
1: Miracle and my mom were best friends. They would color together. They would watch movies together, scary movies, you know what I'm saying? Like, she wouldn't just let her around something like that or have something that would potentially harm our baby girl.
0: That's Malachi Mitchell speaking to Fox 59. Court records show Bryan also has drug charges from 2015 and 2019. 20 years later, the killer of a 10-year-old boy and his stepmother remains unidentified. Blake Dickus and 26-year-old China Dickus were stabbed to death inside their Franklin home on July 24, 2006. A $25,000 reward currently remains available for information leading to an arrest. The Johnson County Prosecutor's Office has requested that the dollar amount be raised to $100,000 in an effort to get someone to come forward. Indiana is getting more federal disaster help after August flooding and severe storms.
2: Governor Mike Braun says FEMA approved his request to add Pike, Cass, and Putnam counties to the major disaster declaration. That means people in those counties who suffered damage can now apply for individual assistance through FEMA. FEMA also approved public assistance for local governments and some nonprofits in 16 counties. Ryan Hedrick, 93 WIBC Mobile News.
0: And tonight, the fifth-ranked Indiana Hoosiers are kicking off Big Ten play against Northwestern. Kickoff from Memorial Stadium is set for 8 o'clock. In 1 minute, more traffic and weather at 6:04.
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5: Thank you, Jared. On the west side, 465 southbound, still slow from 34th to 74. 65 northbound backs up through construction, Raymond to the south split. And the southbound collector is heavy from the north to the south split. 70 westbound after rural Keystone to the north split. Look for some more delays there. An earlier crash on 70 westbound before Tibbs is now cleared. 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I'm Alan Green. Follow us on X for instant traffic updates at WIBC Traffic.
0: Here's the forecast from the American Standard Heating Weather Center.
6: The sun made its triumphant return on Friday, and it's going to stick around through the weekend. Tonight we'll get down into the lower 50s, mostly sunny Saturday. Forecast high of 75, rinse and repeat on Sunday, just less clouds, highs in the mid to upper 70s. I'm Fox 59 meteorologist Ethan Rosick for 93 WIBC.
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8: Can you believe these characters are weirdos?
9: So let's rock!
10: Well, hello there. My name is Nigel. Jason Hammer is out. Jerry Lopez, you can find him at Indy Spanglish on social media, is in this past week. The RNC put on display, boy, quite a showcase. It's record-breaking election integrity cases, talking about like 179 active lawsuits 37 states, and these cases are filed, Jerry, to pretty much ensure every vote is cast by an American citizen. What a novel concept.
7: I thought that illegals never voted in elections.
10: I know. Can you believe it? We're going to go to the hotline, bring on RNC Election Integrity Communications Director, Ali Triolo. Ali, thank you so much for coming on here on the Hammer and Nigel Show here, Central Indy, on a Friday. Talk about your job. What it is your job title entails, an Election Integrity Communications Director.
11: Absolutely. Well, first of all, such an honor to be with you this afternoon. And obviously, my job is to simply get out the message that Republicans are not backing down from any Democrat scheme to try to dismantle the sanctity of our elections. Listen, voting for who is going to run our country, that is the number one priority and privilege that we have as Americans. And as common sense Republicans, we are not going to let these leftist Democrats try to cheat, lie, and steal their way to victory. So my job is simply about making sure that our voters know the ballot box is secure under our watch. We had a major win today coming forward in the Supreme Court to secure our election. So we're all systems go as we get closer and closer to Election Day.
10: Wow. Yeah. Can you tell us more about the Supreme Court win?
11: Sure, absolutely. So just a few hours ago, it was announced that the Republicans and the Trump administration's basic process to just verify voter citizenship through the databases that our Department of Homeland Security has can move forward. So obviously, we should not be having non-citizens vote in our elections, and this is another way that we can make sure that non-citizens aren't on our voter rolls.
7: Yeah, this is such a jarring subject, because in what world should we have to go to the Supreme Court to make sure we're protecting American votes?
10: That's a great point.
7: Like, telling people who to vote for. We're just saying we want you to be a lawful and a U.S. citizen. Why is this such a fight?
11: Yeah. And it shouldn't be, because that's the law. That's the way it's always been, and that's the way it always will be. I think Democrats continually challenge this, but they always lose in the end, because, again, that is not the law that they are fighting for. In what world should non-citizens be voting for who should be leading our American country? It makes no sense, and the proof really is in the pudding today. And I think that when you also go outside of this Washington, D.C. bubble of these elected Democrats, you would also find that most Democrat voters, independent voters, even self-described socialist voters, we have the polling, they stand for secure elections. They think photo ID, proof of citizenship, this is common sense. And at the end of the day, all we want is for American citizens to decide American elections. It's like me saying, of course the sky is blue. This isn't controversial. It's common sense.
10: Well, yeah, that was like the Save America Act. Also, you had to do, all they needed to do is, you know, prove that you're an American citizen to register to vote, and then show an ID. So you have 179 active lawsuits across 37 states. Are those like illegal voting lawsuits, or is it voter roll maintenance, election procedures, ballot rules, or is it a little mixture of both?
11: Yeah, I mean, we're super, super proud of all of the election integrity work that we've done this cycle. Again, it's the most we have ever done in RNC history, topping the charts at those case numbers. And you really hit the nail on the head. We operate in four main buckets, we like to say, which is, of course, voter roll maintenance, photo ID, non-citizen voting, and, of course, protecting mail-in ballots. So I think what people also need to realize is that securing our elections, that doesn't happen just on election day and we wake up and decide, okay, we're going to have our ground game in action, which is a huge piece of the pie, which we do. We have an historic number of poll workers, but securing the ballot box starts basically 2 years ago before an election cycle in the courts. It's making sure that states are properly following these election laws, getting all of these improper, bad laws, illegal laws struck down so that come Election Day, those guardrails are in place.
10: You know, we're speaking with RNC Election Integrity Communications Director Ali Triolo. I'm sorry. I was told that there is really not a problem with non-citizens voting in elections, but the stats and the numbers you're throwing at me here say otherwise, that non-citizens have been arrested in New Jersey and Pennsylvania, for example. Is that right?
11: Yeah, don't even take it from me, the Republican. Take it right out of the Democrats' mouth. Mikey Sherrill had to admit that over 6,000 people are on the voter rolls in her state and are actually voting. And the only reason she admitted it was because the RNC partnered with the New Jersey GOP and exposed it a month prior. Now you have the federal government also making arrest after arrest after arrest. I mean, this is like the spigot has a few water taps dribbling out, and now the floodgates are open. The Democrats, they cannot excuse this any longer. I mean, every week I'm sending out a recap to all the media titled, "The Thing Democrats Say Doesn't Happen Keeps Happening," with boom, boom, boom, boom, boom bullet points of all of the examples. This is happening, and I also want to say, just one non-citizen voting in our American elections cancels out the vote of an American. One is one too many. And unfortunately, it's thousands, and we have to put a stop to it.
10: How many, how close to Election Day, and we're getting very close to the midterms, you know this, is too close to change an election rule through litigation? I mean, you have all these lawsuits going on, 179 active lawsuits, 37 states. You have non-citizens being arrested, but are there actual, is there an actual chance of rules and legislation being changed getting so close to the midterms?
11: Well, let me tell you this. This is why the RNC has spent the last 2 years gearing up for Election Day and fighting in court. We have had so many wins this cycle. We have stopped 800,000 non-citizens from being allowed to vote in New York City elections, which we know bleeds over to the voter rolls. And we have races in New York that we are fighting for. We have stopped a lot of never resident loopholes, which, if you can believe it, certain states are allowing people that have never even lived in those states to vote. So we've cracked down on that. We have so many of our greatest hits, as I like to say, that we have already teed up ahead of Election Day in preparation for exactly what you and I are talking about. And I also want to get into the ground game piece. We have poll workers, Election Day observers, special monitors, everyone, boots on the ground on Election Day, so that if anything goes wrong, we are ready to respond. We will have eyes and ears, because we want voters to know we are taking this midterm election extremely seriously, as we have all other elections, and we'll make sure that it's fair. That is what the American people deserve. No matter who they vote for, they deserve elections that are free, fair, secure, and results that they can trust.
10: Just expand on that before we let you go. Last question. Like, if somebody here in Central Indy is listening to this conversation right now and they'd like to get involved, like to help out in some way, I'd like to prevent any sort of fraud that they may know about or see, what can they do?
11: Well, we have a great website, protectthevote.com. Obviously, on the website, if you see something, say something, and you can go ahead and fill out a form. You can call in to a number and report anything that you may think is something that we should know about. But also, if you want to get involved serving in your community as a poll worker, this is a great privilege we have as Americans. Go to protectthevote.com, put in your information, and someone from our team will be in touch. We are always looking for hardworking patriots to join us in the fight to protect the ballot box. So thank you so much for letting me share that information with you.
10: Ali Triolo, Election Integrity Communications Director for the RNC. Thank you so much for calling us. Have a great weekend.
11: Thank you. You too.
10: All right, let's get a look at traffic.
5: Thank you, Nigel. 65 northbound, still slow through construction. Raymond to the south split. Southbound collector backs up from Michigan to the south split. East side, some delays on southbound 465, Washington to 74. And on the west side, backs up from 74 to about 10th. 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
10: My name is Nigel. Jason Hammer is out. Jerry Lopez is in. The fearless leader of this segment, Bass, out of Chicago, who came up with the concept of barguments, is out today, so it's just going to be me and Jerry and Allison, but we're going to have Bass's input, and I can't wait for this one. This is a pretty good one. So barguments, how would you guys best describe? Barguments is like when you get together at a bar and you do it
13: like a Mount Rushmore of topics or just stupid debates you have with strong opinions about things that really don't matter.
7: There's no right answer.
10: Beer-fueled stupid debates, yep, about Mount Rushmore, who's on the top of your Mount Rushmore in terms of beers or drinkers in movies, or
7: which AI Nigel picture was the best.
10: So since we officially kicked off the autumn season, the fall season, the word fall works better because of the concept we've come up with here. The best scenes in a movie involving a dramatic, violent fall.
13: I will say, I really like this topic, Nigel. This was a good one.
7: I thought mine was good. And then the other one started coming in. I'm like, oh, these are really good.
13: Yeah, I don't know why, but falling is so funny to me.
10: Hammer came up with this one. I'll give him that.
13: Okay.
10: So he's out today. Jerry Lopez is filling in. So this is Bass's concept. Bass is our radio buddy out of Chicago who gets together with his buddies and podcasts arguments. Again, debates, ridiculous debates you'd have at a bar. So, Bass, we'll just start out. Okay. Since the fall season is here, the best scenes in a movie involving a dramatic, violent fall.
7: This is a good one.
10: Have you guys seen the movie The Other Guys?
13: Yeah. Oh, yeah.
7: A favorite.
10: Highsmith and Danson at the beginning, which is played by Samuel L. Jackson and The Rock. They're like really cocky cops that they jump off a roof chasing the bad guys. But they're stereotypical movie type cops that they're invincible.
7: They're the A-team.
10: Right. And they're chasing these bad guys off this 20-story roof.
7: They stop at the ledge and look at each other and both go, aim for the bush.
10: Yeah.
7: And they jump and aim for the bush.
10: I got it right here.
14: Special Forces Zipline. These guys are pros.
15: You thinking what I'm thinking, partner?
14: Aim for the bushes.
7: Did not hit the bush.
10: You're watching that scene, and it's a comedy with Will Ferrell and Mark Wahlberg, and those guys obviously had bit cameo appearances.
7: What a great movie that was.
10: Really, really funny.
7: You've never done a desk pop night? Pulls out his gun and shoots pop in the office.
10: But
7: they gave him a wooden gun.
10: They land so horrifically and violently on the sidewalk. It's so absurd to think that they thought that they could have even survived that. And that's an Adam McKay movie, by the way, who did Anchorman. So The Other Guys.
7: I'm going to watch that this week, and that's a good one.
10: Now, Allison has a real good one.
7: Yeah.
10: The fall season, the best scenes in a movie involving a dramatic, violent fall. Do you want to set this up,
13: Allison? Yeah, I feel like we can't talk about falls without talking about the the goat of physical comedy, Chris Farley.
7: Yeah. Fair.
13: And you'd think maybe I'd go more Tommy Boy, but I'm going to go Black Sheep. It was it was another movie Chris Farley did with David Spade. And basically, Chris Farley's like the embarrassing little brother of someone who's running for mayor. And so he's going around town and trying to convince people to vote for his brother. So he's at the top of this cliff and he sees a cabin at the bottom and he's like, you know what? Every vote counts. So he took a little trip down the mountain to get another voter for his brother.
16: Vote for Donnelly!
17: For Donnelly!
16: For Donnelly!
18: Every vote counts.
10: There it is! Vote for Donnelly!
13: And it just keeps going.
7: And you know, he did the sheep.
19: Thank you, little roots. Please stay strong.
10: There it is.
13: And he keeps going. I mean, it's literally 40 seconds of this.
10: I shortened it a little bit.
7: Overachiever.
16: What in the hell was that all about?
10: That's a good one. All right, Jerry, the fall season is here. The best scenes in a movie involving a dramatic, violent fall.
7: Yeah, not necessarily a fall, but I'll call this an assisted fall, otherwise known as a kick. All right.
10: Okay.
7: This is a scene that we all have seen 1,000 times. This is where Xerxes sends a messenger over to King Leonidas, and he has to remind him who the heck you're talking to.
20: This is Sparta!
13: Icon.
7: The fall heard around the world.
10: And then they all start falling down that giant gaping hole. Yeah, that's pretty good. That's, out of all these so far, that's truly, it captures the essence of the dramatic, violent fall.
7: We don't
10: see what happens to them when they get down to the bottom. Now, mine we're going to go back to comedy here for a second. Towards the end of one of my favorite comedies of all time, Naked Gun. Nordberg. Everybody, you remember Nordberg?
7: Yeah.
10: Remember who played Nordberg?
7: No.
10: O.J. Simpson?
7: Yeah.
10: O.J. pretty much injured throughout the entire movie. He's feeling better. It's at the end of the baseball game. He rolls up on Frank Drebin. And now I'm feeling good. He's in his wheelchair and Frank Drebin pats him on the back. They're at the end of the baseball game and he... Frank Drebin pats him on the back and he rolls down the end of the stairs and flips off the stadium there.
21: There's someone else here who wants to thank you.
20: Nordberg! Hey, Doc says I should be on my bean and as good as new in a week.
21: And back on the force.
20: Nordberg! That's wonderful.
22: Whoa. Come, Frank. Everyone should have a friend like you.
10: So that is my favorite falling scene from a movie. Honorable mentions, including, you can't disagree with this, Allison, The Princess Bride.
23: You can die too for all I care.
24: Oh. As you wish.
23: Oh, my sweet Wesley. What have I done? Ow!
10: And then, like for 45 seconds, they rolled down this really steep hill because she kicked him down the hill. Ooh, ee, And then I don't have audio, but Hans falling off Nakatomi in Die Hard.
7: That'd have been a good one.
10: That's a real, like in real slow motion, Hans is plummets to his death.
7: I want to go back to the Princess Bride clip. You're telling me somebody sat in a studio and just voice overed,
10: Go watch it again.
13: Oh, it's so good.
10: The sounds they make are hilarious.
7: As you win.
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3: Discussing plenty of different things, I'm Jarrett Lewis. Here's what's trending this hour. The Iran war on the agenda as a state visit from the Chinese leader ending today.
4: President Trump says he and Chinese President Xi Jinping did talk about the war in Iran during the three-day state visits, along with the economy, trade, and AI.
5: America is very happy about this visit, and I'm sure China is very happy also. Great things for both countries, and it's been just very, very productive.
4: China is a top buyer of Iranian oil and has been accused of providing satellite imagery to the IRGC. Presidents Trump and Xi will see each other at least twice more this year at a November summit in China and the G20 in Miami in December.
3: Fox's Jared Halpern reporting from the White House. Pope Leo XIV delivering a speech at the Elysee Palace in Paris during his visit to France. Speaking alongside French President Emmanuel Macron, the Pope called for AI development that centers the needs of humanity. Human beings.
6: It has become essential for me to address the theme of artificial intelligence in my encyclical letter in order to place the human person at the heart of all reflection.
3: On Saturday, the pontiff is set to host a mass service at Paris's Place de la Concorde, which is expected to draw up to 1 million people. And AI spending doesn't seem to be slowing down despite concerns over the industry. The Commerce Department says through July this year, $37 billion was spent on private data center construction. The need for blue-collar workers in the AI industry is creating a shortage of workers in other fields. In 1 minute, we'll have more traffic and weather.
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3: Another check of the roads with Alan Green.
11: Thank you, Jarrett. On 69 northbound between State Roads 13 and 38, there's a crash. Got the left lane closed. Traffic is backed up there. 65 northbound still slows through construction. Raymond to the south split. Southbound collector heavy from Michigan into the south split. And 65 northbound tight from Edgewood up to 465. 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
3: Here's the forecast from the American Standard Heating Weather Center.
12: Tonight we'll get down into the 50s, not anticipating 40s like last night. The weekend, nothing short of fantastic. Mostly sunny on Saturday, forecast highs in the mid-70s, mid to upper 70s on Sunday under sunny skies. Great weather for the Colts game out at Lucas Oil Stadium. I'm Fox 59 meteorologist Ethan Rosick for 93 WIBC.
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13: 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The British had their man inside. 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
9: Is...
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16: Oh, hi. 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My name is Nigel. Jason Hammer is out. Jerry Lopez is in. Hammer usually gives these to me, but maybe I could, maybe we could switch it up and I give some Is This Anythings to you.
17: Let's do it.
16: You want to do this one? The White, and you're a baseball guy.
17: I'm a baseball guy.
16: You're a big baseball guy. The White Sox beat the Royals to clinch a playoff spot after three 100 loss seasons in a row. Here is, do you know how to pronounce his name?
17: Not gonna work here anymore.
16: Munetaka Murakami with an insane interview after the big win.
18: Mune, your first clubhouse celebration, rated on a scale of 1 to 10. How's it going so far?
19: 100.
18: Oh! How many champagne bottles have you opened so far?
19: 100.
18: Just what does it mean just to be able to celebrate it with this team?
19: I'm Japanese!
17: That was real.
16: Oh, that's something, right?
17: Yeah. That's awesome, but also, like, as a Yankee fan, sit down. Like,
16: oh, just, no.
17: Listen, it's cute. You guys made the playoffs, but playoffs? We're talking about playoffs.
16: You had to go there.
17: Yeah, I mean, listen, it's cute. Welcome to what is known as the postseason. All right. I know a lot of you guys don't know the season continues on past October.
16: What an S talker.
17: Listen, and
16: wow.
17: Cubs fans as well. Like, I know that's not something you guys are generally used to, but this is normal baseball.
16: The NFL has fined Colts right guard Matt Goncalves. Did I say that right?
17: Yeah.
16: He pretended to chug the football after Tyler Warren's touchdown on the first drive of Sunday Night Football. And this is according to the Indy Star. He was fined $8,800 for the celebration, making the... He's a third-year offensive lineman. And at least two NFL players fined for chugging the football last week. They were making, motions like they were drinking it like a pitcher of beer. Is this anything?
17: This is a result of people like Otto Cinco using the football years ago. And the penalty for this is you cannot use the football as part of your celebration. So remember, they'd act like they're putting the football.
16: Didn't Randy Moss pull down his pants and act like he was
17: mooning somebody? Remember the guy pulled out a pin from the crossbar and signed the football?
16: Yeah.
17: Somebody had a cell phone up there?
16: Yeah. So
17: it's the no fun league.
16: $8,800.
17: He won't pay that. Tyler Warren will pay that for him.
16: Oh, okay.
17: Yeah.
16: That's okay. That would be nice. It's a nice guy. Sellers on eBay are apparently listing... Have you seen these? Do you eat goldfish crackers?
17: Yeah.
16: Have you seen the fused? You could be sitting on a gold mine.
17: No, they're in my stomach now.
16: Sellers on eBay are apparently using fused goldfish cracker clusters for thousands of dollars with the Holy Grail, which is an ultra rare six cracker clump. And they're asking for a whopping $25,000. Here is a seller on eBay.
20: There are people on eBay selling these little goldfish clusters thousands of dollars. Some listings have been priced as high as $25,000. I'm sorry, $25,000 for something I used to accidentally vacuum off the floor of my minivan? So if you find two goldfish like this, you may have just hit the jackpot.
16: All right, is this anything? Like, I mean, you eat, I love goldfish.
17: I love goldfish.
16: My kids eat goldfish. They've been eating goldfish since they were tiny.
17: And you've been eating goldfish since the kids were tiny.
16: I have been
17: eating
16: goldfish.
17: That's me, too. I got just reach in the purse and grab the goldfish and start eating them. I love goldfish.
16: Have you ever seen a cracker cluster?
17: Yeah.
16: Yeah, I mean, you should have held on to that. $25,000.
17: I call those the good ones.
16: Yeah, good exactly.
17: One. Yeah, wow. No. Yeah, listen, even knowing what I know now, I probably will still just eat it.
16: I want you to check out, have you seen the preview? Have you seen the trailer for Nicolas Cage as John Madden?
17: He looks just like him.
16: You think so?
17: I do.
16: Okay.
17: Now, I don't remember young Madden, right? I'm a little bit younger.
16: Check out Nicolas Cage as John Madden. This is a trailer for the new movie. It's just called Madden.
9: John Madden.
19: John Madden.
21: John Madden!
9: Madden football.
21: What is this? You only have 7 men on a team, and I'm out. Here's my playbook. Every play I ever coached, every play I ever drew, let's get to work.
16: I think I'm going to watch it. Are you? Is this anything?
17: I'll watch it if part of this is the Constitution is hidden somewhere in the stadium and John Madden finds it.
16: What do you mean?
17: Because right? That's the only Nicolas Cage movies I ever watch.
16: Right? The only one. Is that a national treasure reference?
17: Sign me up for all those every time.
16: A national treasure reference. I was talking about this.
17: No, John I don't Madden. Care.
16: And by the way, Christian Bale is Al Davis in this trailer.
17: You're really going to watch this? Will you go to the theater? To watch this?
16: No, I think it's on Prime. I'm going to the theater to watch the new Tom Cruise movie, probably. Digger, I think it's called. But I don't think I'm going to go watch Nicolas Cage as John Madden.
17: Who's movie? And Tom Cruise?
16: Yeah, Tom Cruise. I can't tell if John Madden... I can't tell if Nicolas Cage is like... It looks like a Saturday Night Live skit almost.
17: It looks
16: bad. Christian Bale looks amazing in this movie. And John Madden, of course, a longtime NFL coach and then
17: at the Raiders,
16: for the Raiders and then commentator.
17: But mostly known for the football game.
16: Yeah, totally.
17: Like most people know Madden from the football game.
16: Yep, totally. It's the Hammer and Nigel show.
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16: Alan Green, what is going on with traffic?
11: Hey, Nigel. 69 northbound before State Road 38. We have a crash block in the left lane. Traffic is backed up from State Road 13. 65 northbound slows through the long-term road work, Raymond to the south split. Southbound collector still backs up from Michigan to the south split. And on the east side, a small delay from Brookville to Shadeland on 465. 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Follow us on X for instant traffic updates at WIBC Traffic.
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5: 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Thank God it's Friday.
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16: Oh, hi, I'm Nigel. Jason Hammer is out. Jerry Lopez. He's regained his social media status as Indy Spanglish on X. Did that just happen out of nowhere?
17: I got a random email said I'd been re-allowed back into the Wild West.
16: What happened in the first
17: place? No clue. It just said I was suspended, and every time I tried to appeal it, it said, no, this was account was had an imposter, and I said, yes, that person was impostering me. What?
16: Taylor Swift! Really?
17: Look at Allison's face.
16: Now
17: lit up.
16: She lit up.
8: Now I'm listening.
17: She turned with the biggest smile ever.
16: Did you hear her new song from I don't know, she released it last night at midnight. It's called Patient Zero. Here's a little bit of it right here.

0: Who's she talking about in that song?
1: I think it's really catchy, and I will correct you. She actually released 4 songs last night. That was the big surprise. I know you weren't probably tapped into that, Nigel, so I wanted to make sure I clarified that.
2: I thought it was just one song.
1: Because I know the listeners were all very concerned.
2: She's got the video released, though, of that song on Sunday night with Dakota Johnson. Like,
1: did you notice she's going to air it at the VMAs? That's where the iconic Kanye West moment was, where he like took the microphone from her back in 2009.
0: Are they still holding? Are you guys, you Swifties, you guys still holding on to that?
1: I don't think so. I think Kanye's kind of.
0: I mean, he's paid the price.
1: He's kind of buried himself. Yeah,
0: he's Kanye'd his career.
1: Yeah.
2: Now, if you don't like Taylor Swift,
0: you're really going to hate this one.
1: All right, checking out now.
2: You're either going to really like it or really hate it. You too. Has a new album coming out in November, and they released a couple tracks in advance. Here is one, a little preview called Silencio!

0: So yeah, that sounds like you too.
1: Just don't put it on my iPod for no reason. That's why I hate you too, and that's
0: iPod.
1: Why. Yeah, you remember that when we all woke up one day and we all of a sudden have you two on our iPods or whatever it was?
2: That was wild.
1: I hate
2: album.
1: Them for that.
0: Did you like that clip better than the Taylor Swift Patient Zero?
1: No, I like Taylor Swift better.
0: Oh, really?
2: He's bopping along.
1: Well, I wouldn't go that far.
0: Bopping. Now, here's what I'm looking forward to. Part of the trailer for the Ozzy Osbourne concert film, Ozzy and Black Sabbath, Back to the Beginning, has been released. It's going to be in October. Theaters in October. I'm looking forward to this.
3: There's never been a precedent for a show like this. Millions of people around the world who got to say, thank you, Black Sabbath. Thank you, Ozzy.
4: He was told he probably wouldn't make it through the show. He said, no, I'm doing it. Whatever happens, happens.
5: You've got no idea how I feel.
0: As far as I understand, that's one of his last concerts. Yeah, no, no doubt I'm going to watch that for sure. Out of all those three music things we previewed, the Ozzy documentary, the concert footage, the last concert film is what I'm most excited about. I can't say that I'm going to be clamoring to download Silencio from YouTube, Jerry.
1: What if it was just named Silence? Is it because it's a Spanish name?
0: That's it. Yeah, that's exactly what it is.
1: I knew it.
0: That's why I'm doing this show with you.
1: I knew it. But right, only because my first name is Jerry. If it was Geraldo, would not be here.
0: It's the Hammer and Nigel show. 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
9: A productive face-to-face. I'm Lisa Lucera, Fox News. The conflict in Iran was part of the conversation during a state visit from the Chinese leader.
10: President Trump says he and Chinese President Xi Jinping did talk about the war in Iran during the three-day state visits, along with the economy, trade, and AI.
11: America is very happy about this visit, and I'm sure China is very happy also. Great things for both countries, and it's been just very, very productive.
10: China is a top buyer of Iranian oil and has been accused of providing satellite imagery to the IRGC. Presidents Trump and Xi will see each other at least twice more this year at a November summit in China and the G20 in Miami in December.
9: Fox's Jared Halpern at the White House. The Supreme Court has for a third time rejected an attempt to use a new congressional map in Missouri backed by President Trump, halting a federal appeals court ruling that would have revived the map, which favors Republicans for the November election. A rare September nor'easter hours away from impacting the Atlantic coast, tens of millions of people in its path.
12: Long Island Sound will see wave heights increase to 5 to 8 feet in the next 24 hours. And we're going to see a lot of rain and wind up and down the mid-Atlantic and northeast coast. Most nor'easters come up the coast and go on out. This one is getting trapped by the steering flow. It comes north from towards Long Island and then makes a turn to the left, right into the Jersey Shore, and winds itself down later Sunday. So we've got four successive high tide cycles where tides will be running as much as 3 feet above normally dry ground and massive beach erosion already.
9: Fox weather meteorologist Mike Seidel in Greenport, New York. There are voluntary evacuations being offered in some parts of the Jersey Shore. Forecasters say peak wind gusts could be around 60 to 65 miles per hour on Cape Cod, Martha's Vineyard, and Nantucket, Massachusetts. 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
8: 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On the go.
13: A sad situation. I'm Jarrett Lewis. Here's what's trending this hour. It's a preliminary neglect of a dependent charge that a woman is facing after Indianapolis police say her 8-year-old daughter was found dead inside their East Side home on Wednesday. Officers added that methamphetamine was found under the girl's pillow.
14: Miragul and my mom were best friends. They would color together. They would watch movies together, scary movies, you know what I'm saying? Like, she wouldn't just let her around something like that or have something that would potentially harm our baby girl.
13: That's Malachi Mitchell speaking to Fox 59. He lives close by. Carrie Bryan was arrested shortly after Miracle was found dead in the house. Court records show she also faced drug charges in 2015 and 2019. Johnson County Prosecutor Lance Hamner says bumping up the reward amount in a 20-year-old double murder case in Franklin could help with solving it.
15: Anybody who knows what happened or has substantial information just comes forward. It's been long enough. And if you've been protecting this guy all this time,

0: time, it's time to come forward and have him do the right thing.
1: On July 24, 2006, Sean Dickus came home to find the bodies of his 10-year-old son Blake and his wife China. The two had been stabbed to death. The killer is still out there. Meijer is opening up a new store in Fishers on Wednesday. The 75,000-square-foot location will be the retailer's 45th store in the Hoosier State. And on the field today for Week 4 college football games, Ball State opens up conference play against Kent State at noon. And the third-ranked team in the country, Notre Dame, is playing Purdue in West Lafayette in an in-state matchup. Kickoff there is set for 2 o'clock. I'm Jarrett Lewis on The Level, on the go, and on WIBC.com. The forecast from the American Standard Cooling Weather Center.
2: Tonight we'll get down into the 50s, not anticipating 40s like last night. The weekend, nothing short of fantastic. Mostly sunny on Saturday. Forecast highs in the mid-70s. I'm Fox 59 meteorologist Ethan Rosick for 93 WIBC.
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15: 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Nationally syndicated first on 93 WIBC. No matter where it is that you are joining us from this evening, whether it's via the radio and the TV side, the podcast crew, or those over on the live stream, it's very good to have you because the Supreme Court is making my life fairly difficult. So this does in fact qualify as breaking news because right before the beginning of the show, the Supreme Court issued yet another last, right before they were out the door on Friday, ruling regarding the Missouri congressional map. But we got to go in order here. The Supreme Court of the United States ruled in favor of the Trump administration, at least in part, today first. This would be a temporary kind of a stay situation. And the argument from the Supreme Court so far has allowed the Department of Homeland Security to expand voter citizenship verification, allowing states to use social security records to check voters' citizenship. Now, this was a 6-3 decision. I know you are just shocked, bamboozled, you know, etc. That kind of a thing that Ketanji Brown Jackson and Elena Kagan and Sonia Sotomayor are the only three justices dissenting here. So six of the justices of the Supreme Court granted a per curiam stay in the Department of Homeland Security versus the League of Women Voters, allowing the Trump administration's expanded SAVE program
12: to resume using Social Security Administration records for states to verify citizenship status of voters and registrants. So what is this all about? So the League of Women Voters sued the Trump administration because the Trump team said, hey, you know what every single citizen of the United States has, including a few people who aren't citizens of the USA? They have Social Security numbers. And since there are a lot of people in the United States who have some concerns about things like voter fraud, for instance, since there are some people that have a couple of questions here, there, and everywhere on those kind of things, then maybe, just maybe, we allow states that want to, if the Save America Act hasn't been passed, then states that want to look at voter rolls and double check a few things, you know, just for security's sake before we get to the election day proper, then they should be able to check those things against Social Security records. Or let's say there's a state like Nevada. And this particular state, Nevada, there may be originally like 15,000 people that were not quite sure. There's some issues. So you reach out to Nevada and you say, hey, there's some things going on. And then after looking through a couple of more records, including Social Security numbers, then you see that the list of, again, just flags, not we know these are illegals, but just flagged individuals are about 150. You reach out and say, hey, can you just double check these? And then yesterday there was this very strange like series of posts that came out from like the Cato Institute and the Immigration Council, all of this crying and moaning and weeping, suggesting that the Trump administration was trying to strip away the voting rights of people in Nevada. And I thought that was weird. And then I saw the Supreme Court stay issued today. And now I understand why. So what does this actually mean? What does this actually have to do with anything? Back in 1996, it was a different time. And Bill Clinton in his 1996, you know, kind of presidency, he got together with Newt Gingrich. No, not like that. And they decided for a little bit of compromise on some welfare reform in the United States. Now, most of it was overturned by George W. Bush. And then most of it was also finished off the rest of the way by Barack Obama. But there was this idea for a small amount of time, a very brief window in the United States in the late 90s, that we would make sure, at least as best as we could, that if I as a taxpayer was going to be spending monies on welfare programs and entitlement programs, well, then they should go to Americans who are the ones those programs are supposed to be aimed at. Meaning that the single mother of four is the one category of person who should be receiving SNAP benefits, not someone who just came into the country and essentially was put on that public option. So anywho, this ruling from the Supreme Court says that the 1996 federal law authorizes Homeland Security to access Social Security Administration citizenship data, despite privacy rules. So you've been hearing from Rashida Tlaib and Chuck Schumer and Akeem Jeffries, and don't worry, you're going to hear from him in a second, you know, chuckles. He's very mad at the MAGA Supreme Court. And, you know, Ilhan Omar, this rule from the Supreme Court preventing certain kinds of individuals who are not citizens from voting is very un-American. That's what, you know, she says. Melanie Stansbury, she's all mad. This crew, you've been hearing that they're going to violate your privacy. Pennsylvania Governor Josh Shapiro, he's all mad. They want to access your private records because, as you know, the Social Security Administration, a federal agency, clearly, I mean, if the federal Department of Homeland Security tries to access federal records, that's terrible. Oh my gosh, we ought to stop that right now. So the stay from the Supreme Court today essentially said, yeah, I mean, it's a federal program. Federal programs can access federal data. More at 11. And again, I know, as I'm sure you're expecting, Justices Sotomayor, Kagan, and Jackson dissented. Now, of course, you know, Ketanji Brown Jackson, she got out the crayons. She started writing her dissent, which, of course, is different than Sotomayor's and Kagan's. And essentially, she came up with the ruling, Trump bad, illegal good. And then, you know, she signed it KBJ. Good. Excellent. Dissent filed. So essentially, they argued that this overrides privacy protections and that outdated Social Security records are going to kick every married woman in the country off of the voter rolls. So that, my friends, is what I like to call wrong. It's incorrect, because you're supposed to do this really cool thing when you get married. When you change your name, you notify the Social Security Administration. I know, because I sat there next to my wife when she went through this whole shebang. It's kind of a whole deal. And by the way, if you have concerns, all 50 states and commonwealths and all associated territories have a process at their DMV or BMV, depending on where you're at, that allow you to notify and say, hey, by the way, I'm changing my name, but I still want to vote. And so, like, this is a notification. Here's my marriage license. So then all you have to do is bring proof of, like, the hitching. It's really, it's like we've been a functional country for a long time. I know. Incredible, interesting stuff. So again, we had all of the reaction, the freak out, the panic. Chuck Schumer, once again, SCOTUS. Oh, hold on. This is Melanie Stansbury. Where we got? There we go, Schumer. The MAGA Supreme Court strikes again, putting its thumb on the scale for Trump's election rigging agenda. Elon Musk's Doge overhauled save database is ridden with errors. With this decision, thousands of American voters could be wrongly stripped from voter rolls and prevented from voting this election season. So then he says Donald Trump's agenda has failed. His attempts to cheat will fail, and the voters will hold him accountable for all of it in November. Oh, okay, that's really special. If the database is ridden with errors, by the way, this doesn't actually give the Department of Homeland Security the ability or the authority to just whoosh, write off all of those whose social security numbers don't match from a database. It simply flags that information to the state. What Chuck Schumer is terrified of is that a state like Texas or a state like Ohio, which is kind of contentious in this election, is actually going to find people who aren't supposed to be on the voter rolls and is then going to remove them. Which, if they are illegal, then yeah. And by the way, this is just my hot take. You should have to show up somewhere to prove that you are who you say you are. Because this is what, of course, you know, Ilhan Omar and Melanie Stansbury and a bunch of other Democrats are arguing currently. They're making the case that, see, well, it's really un-American to force people to have to register to vote and show that they are who they say they are, instead of just automatically rubber stamping every single... Again, I've said this before. I received a ballot for the 2024 election for the state of Wisconsin while I had been living in the state of Indiana, thank you, Lord, for several years. This happens to people all over the country, and it's a problem. Registering to vote in person and confirming that is not an infringement on your rights, as several federal courts and the Supreme Court's already illustrated. In the meantime, though, that brings us to Missouri. And I felt, I won't say smug, but I had said earlier this week that I thought before the Supreme Court finishes its week, they have to rule on this Eighth Court Circuit decision. So the Eighth Circuit Court of Appeals for the United States, that covers Missouri, had ordered the state of Missouri to use the 2025 election maps for the congressional, the ones that made the state 9 Republican districts and 1 Democrat district. So the Supreme Court had said no to something different. The Eighth Circuit Court of Appeals had said people are already voting. They've already voted in a primary. You can't strip people's rights away from them. They haven't had time to talk to candidates. I mean, funds have been sent different places. The FEC, the Federal Election Commission, is going to have all kinds of ground to start investigating based on campaign finance stuff being sent here, there, and everywhere. It's a mess. So the Supreme Court, again, via the decision of Justice Brett Kavanaugh, after the Missouri independent... Seriously, this is really insane. Right before the Supreme Court shut out the lights on their way out this evening, right before the show began, today, Friday, September the 25th, they have now flip-flopped for, and I'm not joking, the 9th time, the 9th pancake flip in like the last month. Radio crew, I have to send you to the commercial break a minute late. Oh, sorry about that, Brendan Carr. It's the Tony Kinnett Cast on the Daily Signal. We're going to continue on the live stream in the meantime.
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35: Democrat Party as a whole. Radio crew, welcome back from the commercial break. The Missouri Attorney General has now launched an official full investigation into Act Blue's donation verification process. And I told you this was coming. So, Attorney General Catherine Hanaway of Missouri announced, quote, "We are launching an investigation into ActBlue's donation verification process and suspected fraudulent contributions. Missourians deserve confidence that political donations are legitimate and not from foreign sources." So it was a quick reminder to you, the audience. So ActBlue is the online funding application for primarily the Democrat Party. So there's the RNC, the Republican National Committee. There's the DNC, the Democrat National Committee. And they have all of these special Federal Election Commission rules on if you donate them money, where it has to come from, how many dollars you can donate, who it goes to, when, where, how, why not, when you can buy commercials with it, how much you have to spend for commercials with it, and stuff. So around the iPhone app era age, Democrats got together and said, let's make an app that totally isn't the Democrats, wink, and we'll call it ActBlue. And then you can just go on this app and donate to either a specific candidate. You can share like a link and it'll be great. And well, it has to be secure because it is very bleeping illegal to donate as a foreign entity to the United States. And by the way, I've also heard that, well, if you're an American citizen from abroad, you're allowed to donate to American elections. The rules are not the same for that, like at all. Please open a book. No. If you are outside the borders of the United States, even by the way, if you are a soldier or a sailor or a guardian or an airman or a Marine or a Coast Guardsman, there are some extra things you have to check in an actual traditional political donation so that it doesn't get flagged. ActBlue was doing none of this. In fact, as we've already talked about earlier, Town Hall had this very incredible kind of report on this judiciary series of messages from the ActBlue Slack, like a group chat application, in which they had not only been deleting messages about concerns of foreign people donating money to Democrat candidates. We found out that their verification system to prove that you're not foreign was laughable. Non-existent, in fact. For example, you have a passport number. It's 9 digits. They wouldn't actually check to see if your passport number was a real number because that cost money. And who knows, they might actually catch something like a foreign investor. So what they ended up doing was just said, well, if you just put in 9 characters, not even 9 numbers, 9 characters, then they would count it. They wouldn't look any further. That was it. So now the state of Missouri is the first state of many. I have my sources, you know, my impressive and incredible sources, which suggests that Missouri is not the only state that is getting ready to begin this series of investigations. Florida, as well as perhaps maybe just a chance, the state of Indiana, given that we have one of the squad members from Indianapolis, Andre Carson, who is a piece of filth. That individual also may, again, all of these individuals in Congress who are running massive campaigns that may have taken foreign donations. Even if the candidate didn't know themselves, ActBlue is the means with which they're doing so. By the way, just for sake of, you know, objectivity and transparency, if there were any of these flags for WinRed, W-I-N-R-E-D, the Republicans' version of this, then they should also have their funds frozen and they should be investigated by the Department of Justice. So, anywho, she says now, ActBlue, she being the Attorney General of Missouri, Catherine L. Hanaway, ActBlue has until October 8th to produce the records and responses requested as part of our investigation. We won't allow compromised political fundraising to put the foundation of our democracy at risk. So what does this mean if they don't actually give all of these things by October 8th? It means that Missouri gets to freeze all political donations for ActBlue in the state at all. That not only means donations going to Missouri candidates, like House races, for example. That also means donations from Missourians to any Democrat candidate or project, period, that goes through ActBlue. That's pretty serious. So that news as well, there's just so much news, it's not going to stop. Also, this kind of begins a series of things that are coming out now. Again, we are not yet to October and the October surprises. We are now getting to a series of September surprises, as my executive producer has quipped on the Chiron here, that are really, really, really demoralizing and pretty rough for kind of the Democrat candidates running for office as a whole. I'm not seeing, and I am looking, by the way, I'm looking for Republican scandals. Now, there are 2 major stories today that are supposed to be Republican scandals. mainly that the army is apparently swimming to Cuba and that Donald Trump is engaging in martial law. But anywho, well, these that are actual real scandals have a little bit more weight to them. So first and foremost, Mickey Sherrill of New Jersey, Democrat governor, her lieutenant governor, Dale G. Caldwell, has just resigned after an investigation found that he committed sexual harassment and ethics violations. This would be exhibit, what are we at now, X? Y? We're going to have to be like the state of Wisconsin and start like double lettering things because we've run out of letters. County Road XQ, no one knows how to read it. That's what example we're on now of just bizarre sexual assault and harassment cases coming out of candidates forcing resignations on the Democrat side of the aisle. Here's that from that today.
0: An investigation into his conduct. As outlined in the report, the investigation found that the lieutenant governor failed to uphold the responsibilities of his office, and he demonstrated a pattern of behavior that does not meet the standards of this administration. The report documents serious, repeated violations of state policy, including ethical lapses and a substantiated finding of sexual harassment. I gave the lieutenant governor until today to resign. He submitted his resignation to me this afternoon, which I accepted. I appreciate his service, both on the campaign and in the first months of this administration.
35: Okay, Mickey, you don't have to do that. there's a famous old tweet where someone like is like faking apologizing or something, said, I'm sorry, I said that. You don't, under any circumstances, have to hand it to Al-Qaeda. And it, that's kind of the joke that she's now living out in real life right here. So it's like, I gave him until today to resign for sexual harassment and ethics violations, which I'm told, you know, girl power, you're supposed to be extra super duper against, you know, right? Right? But apparently, she's like, I'd like to thank him for his years of service and, you know, some booty grabbing, you know, years of service that just involved some real cheek cupping, you know. As he does, you know, lieutenant governors will be lieutenant governors, they say. Incredible. Radio crew, see you on the other end of your commercial break. Try not to have any sexual harassment or ethics violations while I'm gone or make excuses for them. It's the Tony Kinnett Cast here on the Daily Signal.
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35: Before an election, but that's not, those aren't really the big damning things. No, they're worse. Radio crew, welcome back. Let's talk about worse, shall we? So first of all, more clips are showing up. Again, people are concerned about things like gas prices and affordability. And the problem is that even though people don't really care for Republicans, they do in fact hate Democrats worse, especially when the clips come out where Democrats say, hey, you know how we can't necessarily get enough oil flowing because of disruptions? What if we made not enough oil available forever? Troy Jackson, ladies and gentlemen.
17: By getting federal government to understand where leases would be great for offshore wind, but also our fishing industry, you know, wouldn't collide. I'm very proud of what we did there. I mean, Trump ruined it, but the roadmap is there. Whenever we get a president that understands that climate change is happening and getting off of fossil fuel is a big way to change that.
35: Oh yeah. Yeah, getting rid of the fossil fuel. I mean, I'm sure that will just be amazing. We all know how incredible those offshore wind farm powered cars are. Mm-hmm. It's true. Beautiful. Beautiful plan to the folks over on the left. Town Hall also sent this video over my way. He doesn't like answering questions about the whole corruption thing either. Again, Democrats have been trying to run on Republicans who are deeply corrupt. Look at Donald Trump Jr., and him doing crypto rug pulls. And Republicans in the Senate have called for him to be investigated, as they should. And you also have, James Tallarico was going after Ken Paxton. Oh, he's such a dirty dog and corrupt. But that really only works if the Democrats are as pure as the driven snow. Because otherwise, you're just choosing between two different diseases, and you're just going to choose the less bad disease. Troy Jackson, when he was in the Maine state legislature, allegedly funneling millions of dollars to a corporation that his son is connected to. Good times.
18: Excuse me, Troy, you tried to funnel millions of dollars to a corporation that your son lobbies for? Do you think that would be an example of corruption? You tried to funnel millions of dollars to a corporation your son lobbied for?
35: Good times, great oldies. I enjoy it. I do, seriously. October and September surprises now. It's like, you know, Christmas begins earlier every year kind of a thing. October surprises are happening earlier every election cycle, and I'm here for it. I am. I'm enjoying it. First of all, because mail-in ballots are going out earlier. Now, so far from some of the mail-in ballots, which were already going out last week, of the numbers that we have so far, again, they're very, very few and far in between. The numbers are already looking low. Anywho, it gets worse. Kamala Harris is out there in full swing doing her old campaigning thing because Abdul El-Sayed got out there and is doing having such a rough time that Kamala Harris has now been tapped. She's also here to tell us about AI. That's right. The AI plan's in full swing.
0: They're trying to dumb people down with the assumption that people don't have any interest beyond what they've already seen. Think about that.
1: Oh, yeah, the algorithm.
0: Right, but the algorithm suggesting I have no more interest because I'm looking at this yellow flower. I'm only interested in yellow flowers.
1: So here's more yellow flowers.
0: As though my brain can't handle the fact that there may be a pink flower.
1: Right, right.
0: That I might be interested in looking at. Mm-hmm.
35: What? What? What? The algorithm and the yellow and the pink flower. Okay, seriously, at this point, was Joe Biden's dementia contagious? That is a serious question at this point. Did Joe, for example, there are kinds of dementia that you can contract, for example, from a form of hepatitis C. Did Biden have hep C and just gave it to everyone in the White House? Dear Lord.
0: Right. And so part of it is understanding how the algorithm is manipulating us and figuring out how we're going to psych it out a bit.
35: Okay. Okay. It's not good for El-Sayed, you know, old Abdul El-Sayed up in Michigan either. Because now it turns out that, again, September and October surprises. And we may have one here pretty soon as well. God bless you, Freedom of Information Act. But anywho, good old Abdul El-Sayed may also now be having an extra rough time because, according to this Fox News article from, you guessed it, today, right afternoon, Michigan's Democrat Senate nominee El-Sayed once called for repealing a state law that made it a felony to have sex without disclosing your HIV status to your partner. Now, that is because once you get HIV, even though now, as in the year of our Lord 2026, there are some ways to almost completely get rid of it. The trials are not all the way finished, and we haven't been able to confirm that if you have HIV, that you can get it completely out of your system. There's a whole series. Your immune system has like 40 different kinds of cells to it, and an autoimmune disorder or a disease like HIV before it fully, you know, grows into AIDS. Doesn't quite, you can't just scoop that out and shovel it into the gravel. But Abdul El-Sayed, so that was me making the kind of strongman case for Abdul there. Now that's over. Abdul, when running for governor in 2018, ripped the law where you had to tell someone, I could give you HIV as, quote, hateful and discriminatory, pushing to decriminalize knowingly exposing a sexual partner to HIV or AIDS. The law at the time carried up to 4 years in prison. Now, his campaign says that he supports the bipartisan 2019 reform that narrowed the felony's scope. But, of course, we have the receipts of his original posts, his original propositions, the original things that he called to do. You can't play this game. When they ran all of these new fresh faces for the Democrats and just pretended that no one would look into their history, guys, the internet's forever. It is. It's here to stay. And so pretending that you can just run all of these ads out and suggest no one's going to look into your history, no. No, my friend. CVS is an institution. We keep receipts. So moving on, because that's not all, you know, just September surprise after surprise before we even get to October. Now we get to what the left is running. Seriously, because they do have a response. We do actually have what the left is arming up with their October surprises early. Some of these are very, very underbaked, and you can tell because this week has been atrocious. So a bunch of pollsters came out. Now all of these pollsters tried releasing so many polls in a week They are very, very much disparate from each other. There are polls in Maine where Susan Collins is up 4, and then there are polls where Troy Jackson is up 6, and then there's another poll where Susan Collins is up like 9.5, and they all have the same number of registered voters vote. No one has any idea. The polls are a mess, and they're all fighting with each other. So the media is like, we got to step in. We got to do something here. Corporate media, random BS, go. And so here we go. From The Atlantic this morning, quote, the supporters urging Trump to declare martial law for the midterms. Trump's advisors have been working for months to move his focus away from baseless theories of election fraud, and a group of outsiders is making that difficult. So, of course, the media immediately ran with this, and I mean just ran with it hard, like as hard as they could downfield. And all of the social media accounts came forward and said, Trump's declaring martial law. It's all over. Get your guns. Get your... Well, I guess the left doesn't always have... Your pitchforks and your Rubbermaid containers. It's time to fight. Here's the issue. I went looking through this article for the names of the individuals, like, in the White House that are telling Trump to declare martial law. I went looking for it. And do you know how many examples I found? None. Didn't find any. In fact, the bottom of the Atlantic article says, actually, there's a bunch of people inside the White House that have basically made it perfectly clear for years, plural at this point, that's not even a thing. This is 150% made up. So, of course, Jake Tapper made it his opening monologue for the show. Guys, don't be so transparent. This is embarrassing. So here's the embarrassing.
2: With just 40 days left until Election Day, there is growing concern among experts about what President Trump might do as he continues to push baseless election fraud claims. And
35: okay, you don't get to do this. You don't get to do this right up front. I mean, I'll look, don't get me wrong, Jake. I will be more than happy to criticize the fact that you're trying to use the your corporate modern transatlantic newscaster voice when you're doing commentary. It doesn't work and the audience can tell. Baseless election fraud claims when we are arresting individuals in New Jersey or in other states that are voting in elections they shouldn't. You don't get to play that game. You can say limited or over-exacerbated or over-exaggerated. You could say that. You could say we don't have evidence yet, but there are concerns and flags. See, then you would actually be saying, here's the number. The number's not as big as they're suggesting, but there are risks associated. You can do all kinds of things, right? But he's not doing that. He's just saying they're all baseless. Nothing's happening. No one's behind the green curtain. And the entire story here is just based on experts are suggesting that maybe possibly in some cases, Donald Trump could be enacting the 1776 Reich. Radio crew, we're going to play this clip over here on the Tony Kinnett cast. Enjoy your commercial break. And, best of luck to you. See you in a second.
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35: That's desperate. That's desperation. Radio crew, welcome back. Welcome back from the commercial break, because now we get to the second one. So, I mean, you know, he continues on that rant for like 4 or 5 minutes. I will remind you just, you know, for the sake of transparency here, because I like to go back to some of the receipts. You know, again, the internet is forever. We've done this one before. The Washington Post in 2020, could Trump declare martial law to try to steal the election? And Donald Trump said the same thing then. He's not declaring martial law. Don't be stupid on purpose. If you're going to be stupid, at least be quiet about it. But that's never what CBS has done. So here we go. Number two, CBS, brand new report that says the U.S. military lays the groundwork for potential action around Cuba. Whoa, that's pretty serious. And in fact, I'm going to go to what all of like the accounts that aggregate and share headlines out that pass themselves off as open source intelligence. They immediately ran with this and said the U.S. Army Reserve is studying which units could support potential operations against Cuba within the next few months. So the story they're framing is that the Army Reserves requested all of these units and said they should include a combat sustainment support battalion, a medical brigade, a forward surgical detachment, and a military police brigade. Oh my gosh, look at all, we're getting ready to invade Cuba, guys. Donald Trump, the army is going to swim to Cuba and they're going to set up MASH 2 right there in Havana. Oh my God. It's like, quick, somebody call my mom. It's terrible. And their actual full tweet, by the way, is hilarious. So they have like the U.S. military lays groundwork, like graphic up there with the Cuba skyline, dark and dreary and ugly as it is behind it. So the quote, the U.S. Army Reserve is examining whether it can provide the military's Southern Command with police forces, medical personnel, and other support units within the next 4 months, according to an internal Army message reviewed by CBS News. Now, I do want to get to this message because the national correspondent who reviewed this may be one of the most disingenuous, dishonest hacks I've ever seen review a report. I mean, this is suggesting that a letter to your house from your electric company just letting you know they have a promotional or some kind of a meeting going on next month is the same as your power getting cut off tomorrow. Essentially what he's alluding here, but anywho, or alleging here. The second paragraph of this tweet, though, is my favorite. Though the message makes no reference to Cuba, the request is for continued military planning aimed at Cuba. Is there any source for that? No. There's no source. According to multiple U.S. officials who spoke to CBS News under condition of anonymity because they were not authorized to speak publicly, which, again, in that case, that would be very, very illegal. You as a military official, either a political appointee or one who is an officer come up through the horse or OCS or any kind of military academy, if you are in the service, good Lord, if you're a contractor for any of anyone inside the Department of War or the State Department, etc., you are not allowed to share, oh, that's what these plans are for. No. Now, I actually had the ability to kind of check in and look at some of this stuff. And so I checked in and looked at this stuff. And do you know what? This little report that the Army Reserve sent out just asking for readiness is the exact same one they sent out in April. And it's the exact same one they sent out in September of the previous year. And the exact same one they sent out in March of the previous months before that, in 2025. The U.S. Army literally sends out through the reserves readiness checks for basic military battalion composition, different unit cohesiveness, like the actual levels of you know, whether we need to look at, you know, different individuals that are competent in certain kinds of training, various MOS, so that we need to see if reposition, deposition, the old REPL DEPL needs to start assigning different crews to different places, or if standards of war have changed and the composition of an armored division, for example, now needs to consist of different amounts of military police or 15 whiskeys doing drone operation and maintenance, whatever. This has been going on for a long time. But CBS decided, oh my God, I mean, the election's coming. Quick, Trump's going to invade Cuba. They ran with this as like their actual lead story this morning. Check it out. Seriously, I want you to see that. They carried on with this for like an hour and a half.
7: Right now, we're standing on a location.
35: Hold on. 18, not a... Oh, it is actually clip 8. Give me just a second here. Seriously, I'm genuinely stifle shocked that they ran with this this whole particular piece here.
9: And exclusive new information suggesting the United States is making plans for potential military action against Cuba. It comes from an Army Reserve memo seen by CBS News. Charlie Daggett has the details. So, Charlie, good morning. What do we know?
35: Charlie is the hack. This is the worst. By the way, just to be clear, I am the Daily Signal's senior national correspondent. My job is to go on TV. First of all, it's to review national politics, policy, lawmakers, things, and know a little bit about everything. Jack of all trades, master of none, still is better than master of one. That's my job. Any national correspondent, whether at Fox or the Daily Wire or CBS or wherever it is, their job is to know a little bit of everything. And therefore, as the national correspondent, my job is to triple check my sources. So I have people at the Department of War, at the State Department. You're going to hear from one of them here in a couple of minutes, in fact. In congressional offices, both in leadership and in kind of the freshman class and committees, so that I can double check before I get on TV and run my mouth. Here you go.
10: Good morning, Vlad. So in an internal message reviewed by CBS News, the U.S. Army is requesting continued military planning aimed at the island. So sources tell us the Army is looking at whether it can provide assistance to Southern Command. It would include things like police forces, medical support, and other resources for potential military action against Cuba. Now, as we have previously reported, the military planners were looking at options for action on Cuba, including a potential Army-led air assault, which would include like thousands of U.S. troops. And earlier this week at the U.N. General Assembly, President Trump said he was seeking a, quote, fundamental change on the island, saying Cuba's communist government would fall.
35: So he's taking a political statement from Rubio and Trump
11: and saying, oh, that means that's what this is for. Now, gee, let's do a little bit of thinking here. I need to get the Jeopardy music and load it onto the soundbar because I seriously don't even know how I could do the theater quite without it. Who is that? What is that? Is there like some kind of a base that we have on the island of Cuba that Southern Command has like access to? Are there? Oh my gosh. It's this place called Guantanamo Bay. Now let's see if we actually look at the records. Are there military police and forward medical operating units that are stationed for the U.S. Army in Guantanamo Bay? Why, yes. In fact, U.S. Army medical personnel and units do deploy to and operate at Guantanamo Bay.
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12: Fox News. That's what President Trump is saying about the state visit of Chinese President Xi Jinping.
13: America is very happy about this visit, and I'm sure China is very happy also.
12: The president says the two talked about the Iran conflict, artificial intelligence, and the economy, with Xi noting the two will meet two more times before the end of the year. The White House says President Trump is canceling nearly $1 billion in spending approved by Congress, using a rare and contested power to cut funding for immigrant services and diversity-focused initiatives. For a third time, the Supreme Court has turned away an attempt to use a new Missouri congressional map backed by President Trump, halting a federal appeals court ruling that would have revived the Republican-friendly map for the November election. The administration can move forward on a federal voter database intended to root out non-citizen voters.
14: A Supreme Court order lists restrictions on the Department of Homeland Security's SAVE program. The court's three liberal justices dissented. A lower court had put the program on hold, finding it could violate privacy rights and wrongly remove voters from voting rolls. The SAVE program allows states to verify voter eligibility through DHS and other federal records. States' use of the program is voluntary, and it's unclear if the Supreme Court decision will impact the upcoming midterms, since existing law prevents most states from purging voter rolls within 90 days of an election.
12: Fox's Jared Halpert at the White House. Millions of people in the path of a rare September nor'easter.
15: It's not a regular nor'easter. We got this mega high pressure region sitting right over Quebec. You've got this huge area of low pressure that's trying to work its way up the coast. Once it hits that high pressure, it doesn't move. It kind of drifts around, which means we will see day after day of beach battering winds coming in from the northeast. A true nor'easter for sure.
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28: It possibly played a role. I'm Jarrett Lewis. Here's what's trending this hour. Police say meth may have been a factor in the death of an Indianapolis girl named Miracle. Court documents say the 8-year-old may have gotten into her mother's meth before she was found dead inside a home Wednesday morning.
29: Losing Miracle is one thing, but losing our little sister and our mom
0: in the same day, in the same couple hours is very crazy. We got an elderly grandmother in there. She's 73. We got to be there for her. We got to make sure her health is okay.
28: Miracle's sister, Karma Mitchell, spoke with Fox 59 about Carrie Bryan, who was arrested on preliminary neglect of a dependent charge.